0: Face a mandatory new ballot system to extend their visit. The policy aims to drive annual arrivals down to 225,000 within 2 years. The Queensland-based president of the National Farmers Federation, Hamish McIntyre, says a lack of workers could see producers plant fewer crops.
1: As farmers, we're spending all this money up front to grow these crops, and if there's any thought or concern that we aren't able to harvest them in an effective time frame, you won't take the risk to plant them.
0: A Queensland man's been charged for allegedly possessing violent extremist material and promoting it online. Federal police allege the 18-year-old operated several social media channels where extremist content was shared and where statements supporting violence against people of Muslim, Jewish and migrant backgrounds were posted. The man's been charged with offences, including using a carriage service to transmit and promote violent extremist material. He's due to reappear in the Pine Rivers Magistrates Court today. A senior European Union official has suggested Australia and New Zealand could follow Canada in becoming associate members of the bloc. Nick Parmeter has the story.
2: This week, senior EU figures expressed their desire to see Canada become an associate member, with Prime Minister Mark Carney returning the sentiment in a speech to the European Parliament in Strasbourg. Overnight, European Parliament President Roberta Metsola has told the outlet Europe Today that Australia and New Zealand are other examples of relationships the bloc wants to deepen. It's not clear what being an associate member of the EU might entail, and it's anticipated Canada faces several hurdles towards becoming one. It comes as middle powers, like Canada, face major tensions with traditional ally the United States.
0: The Prime Minister, Anthony Albanese, will fly to the United States today to meet with tech companies and lead Australia's delegation at the UN General Assembly meetings. He'll hold talks with Apple executives in California to discuss parental controls for children and how to better keep kids safe online. He's also due to meet with world leaders in New York to discuss issues including climate change, fuel costs and artificial intelligence. 9,000 surf lifesaving volunteers will be back patrolling Queensland beaches from Townsville to Coolangatta this weekend as the school holidays begin. Last year, there were 19 beach drownings along the state's coast, six of which occurred on the Sunshine Coast. Surf Lifesaving Queensland Regional Operations Manager Aaron Purchase says more volunteers could help prevent fatalities.
3: We really want to see that number get as low as possible and hopefully down to zero. Our volunteer services and lifeguards last year performed over 2,700 rescues across the state and looked after more than 20 million visitors. You know, many hands make light work, and the more people we have, the more services we can put on our beaches.
0: The Tasmanian devil that escaped from a Gold Coast wildlife park is returning to its habitat today after a three-month recovery. Mary went viral after breaking out of her enclosure at Paradise Country in Oxenford in June, sparking a two-week search. She was found with a serious brain infection. The park says she's now recovered and is returning to her outdoor habitat today. The weather for Queensland: isolated showers in eastern districts and the Western Gulf Country, mostly sunny elsewhere. Cairns, Townsville and Rockhampton 27, Mackay and Bundaberg 25, Mount Isa 32. In the southeast, mostly sunny Brisbane and Logan 25, the Gold Coast 24, Sunshine Coast and Toowoomba 23.
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5: Have we reached our top temperature today here on the Gold Coast? We are shooting for a top of 24 degrees, and the answer is no. We've still got 2 degrees. It's 22 degrees at the Seaway, 20 degrees at Coolangatta, so too at Bow Desert. Canungra, you're dragging your feet. You're on 19 degrees. Brisbane on 21. Looking for a pretty nice weekend ahead, actually. Tomorrow morning, an overnight low, a fresh start of 12 degrees, up to 28 degrees tomorrow afternoon. That will be warm. And Sunday will be 13 through to 26. So a beautiful Gold Coast weekend ahead. All right, you've got the kiddlies in the car and you're thinking, what am I going to do with these kids for the next couple of weeks at school holidays? Well, fear not, because Anthony Sherritt is in the house with his super quick reviews, some school holiday movies to kill a bit of time with the kiddies. That is coming up. But first of all, a bit of conjecture around the office this morning as to what should be our Smoko song winner. But I'm going to go back to Bart from Southport. He said, hello, Tom. What about that song, We Had Joy, We Had Fun, We Had Seasons in the Sun? Not sure of the artist, but it reminds me of Main Beach in the 1970s, when there was only 2 to 3 high-rises, 1 bakery and no coffee shops. Well, the name of the song is Seasons in the Sun, and the artist is Terry Jacks. Here it is. Congratulations, Bart from Southport. A little bit depressing, but it's summertime.

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7: And you get the
6: it's more wonderful than I dared hope.
2: Anthony Scherr at Super Quick Reviews. Good morning, kind sir. How
8: good
2: are you?
8: Good morning. I'm very well. How are you today?
2: Good. A little bit of conjecture about the winner of our Smoko song this morning. But anyway, you said it was a bit depressing. I like that song. We had joy. We had fun.
8: It's anyway. All past tense for me. And it feels like maudlin reminiscing.
2: All right. Now, there's thousands of parents out there thinking, help us, Anthony. Help us. We've got kids. We've got a kill time. What do we need to take them to?
8: I've actually got some good movies for them this week.
2: All right. I want to kick it off with, which is your first one this morning?
8: Let's do Forgotten Island first.
2: Forgotten Island.
9: You know how you're always saying, I need to plan ahead in life? Well, I've got a plan for our future. Step one, I transfer to your university in Manila.
10: I'm not.
9: Roomies!
11: Joe, stay off the mic.
10: It's not going to work because...
9: Step two,
10: I'm going to Caltech.
9: Wait, what?
10: In America.
9: It's exciting!
12: Joe, the chicken!
10: You're okay?
12: Oh my God, the chicken!
9: Yep. Guess we gotta make our last night count.
13: Best friends for life!
10: I can't remember a single thing about last night. Can you?
14: Welcome to Forgotten Island!
2: I haven't seen the trailer of this. I was just trying to imagine what's going on. Like,
8: yeah, the audio probably doesn't give enough away, but it's an amazing animation. It uses the style similar to K-pop Demon Hunters and Beyond the Spider-Verse. So it's got that very dynamic feel, and it goes the over-the-top manga style where their expressions are ridiculous sometimes, but it's fantastic because of it. Look, it's essentially about a pair of young girls who meet when they're very young, and they embrace life wholeheartedly, and the stories of a grandmother who claims to have visited a magic island in her youth.
2: Mm-hmm.
8: And years later, when they're about to face adulthood and go to college, or one of them, they find themselves at the crossroads of life. And then, bam, all of a sudden they're transported to this magical island full of magical creatures and mythical stuff. It's basically Alice in Wonderland with Filipino mythology,
2: yeah,
8: and a touch of the Hangover mixed in.
2: Okay.
8: And I really enjoyed it. I really got into it. I'm sitting there going, this is joyous. It's really upbeat. It's happy. The storyline is great fun. You're never fully sure where it's going. And yeah, I'm really, really happy with this one. I think everyone should go along and see it. The only thing I will say, there are a few scary characters, so probably not for the young kids.
2: Mm-hmm.
8: You probably want to be at least 8 or 9. Anyone younger than that probably going to have nightmares.
2: Okay. I was going to ask you, you watch a lot of films. Do you still enjoy watching kids' films? You must, if you like
8: really
2: this
8: do.
2: One.
8: Okay. I find the kids' ones are emotionally freeing. You can just let that your inner child out and get lost in the story. Because for me, it's always about the story. If you give me a good story, I don't care what genre it's from.
2: Mm-hmm.
8: If you give me a bad story, I also don't care what genre it's from. I'll be angry with it. But kids' movies are just this usually upbeat, optimistic, idealistic.
2: Right, that's thing. Forgotten Island. Is that in cinemas now?
8: It opened yesterday.
2: All right. Second movie this morning, Coyote v. Acme.
15: Have you been horribly injured by a product made by the Acme Corporation?
16: It's not your fault. There's probably someone to blame.
17: The name of the case is Coyote versus Acme.
18: Wile E. Coyote. He is reckless. We all know who's responsible, and all of his injuries are self-inflicted.
19: You've been settling Acme cases for years.
20: I could probably get you $250 for that.
19: This is your opportunity to really show people what you're capable of.
20: These companies think they can do whatever they want. We're sick of it.
21: Acme! Acme! You!
20: Nothing is easy here.
8: Mm. You would have grown up with Roadrunner.
2: Yeah, you know, kill the coyote. 1 minute later, he's coming back again.
8: Yep. Well, the premise of this movie is that Acme products failing one too many times, and Wile E. Coyote decides to hire a lawyer to sue the company because he's going. And we all know that half the time those products don't work as advertised.
2: Yeah.
8: So that's a great premise. But the real story of this movie goes back to 2023, when the completed film was ready to go, and Warner Brothers, who are just also being acquired by another company, decided to, that they would never release the movie, and they were going to take a $70 million tax write-off instead.
2: Oh, I heard about this.
8: Yeah, and everyone was upset because all the crew's going, "This, no, it's a great film. It's a really good one. Don't do this." Internet got involved and said, "No, this is horrible." But it looked like it was never going to be see the light of day until earlier this year, where a ketchup production company called Ketchup Productions bought the rights for $50 million and are now releasing it for all of us to see. And I'm really happy to say that it's only been out for a week and a bit globally, and it's already made this money back. It's already up to about 80, 90 million.
2: Great. So this is not animation? This is...
8: Oh, it's mixed animation. Oh, okay. Like Who Framed Roger Rabbit. So okay, we've got John Cena as the bad lawyer, mm-hmm. opposite Wile E. Coyote, the thing. And
2: so this is
8: interacting with Tweety Bird. And
2: a win for people power.
8: It is a huge win for people power, and I'm really, really glad that it's made the money back and proven the accountants at Warner Brothers wrong.
2: Worth watching?
8: It actually is. It's actually a lot of fun. A lot of unexpected little twists. We find out why Wile E. Coyote does and are now releasing it for all of us to see. And I'm really happy to say that it's only been out for a week and a bit globally, and it's already made this money back. It's already up to about 80, 90 million.
2: Great. So this is not animation? This is...
8: Oh, it's mixed animation. Oh, okay. Like Who Framed Roger Rabbit. So
2: okay, we've got
8: John Cena as the bad lawyer, mm-hmm. opposite Wile E. Coyote, the thing. And
2: so this is
8: interacting with Tweety Bird. And
2: a win for people power.
8: It is a huge win for people power, and I'm really, really glad that it's made the money back and proven the accountants at Warner Brothers wrong.
2: Worth watching?
8: It actually is. It's actually a lot of fun. A lot of unexpected little twists. We find out why Wile E. Coyote doesn't speak. I'm not going to spoil it, but okay. that is in there as well. It was actually produced by James.

0: good humour all the way through it. It is a lot of fun for all ages.
1: I was going to ask, so even the young kiddies, all even the young people kids, like us who grew up watching.
0: Well, it's Looney Tunes, so, you know, something explodes, they're literally there, blackened with soot going, a second later. So there's nothing to be scared of in the film.
1: A lot of anvils, a lot of rockets, a lot of all sorts of bow and arrows.
0: Everything you'd expect is there. It's a lot of fun.
1: All right, Coyote vs. Acme, that's in cinemas now. Our third film this morning is Resident Evil.
0: Not for kids.
2: Hey, man, I got
1: not
2: seven.
1: For kids.
2: You know where I can take this? Excuse me, I got... Oh, my God. Anybody order a kidney or liver or whatever this is? Anybody? It seems like it's kind of important.
3: Hey, you got time for another run?
2: No, I'm wrapped up for the...
4: It's outside the zone, so it pays double.
2: I can do that. Sweetheart, I'm sorry. The signal sucks here. Can you hear me?
3: I'm gonna stay with Katie for a bit, I think.
2: Michelle, please do not go stay with freaking Katie. Seriously, I'm working. This could be some 8-year-old boy's heart or someone's mom's brain. Hello? There's an emergency here. I was wondering if I could use your phone.
1: No, I'm already recoiling from this one.
0: This is too scary. This is a horror movie.
1: Mm.
0: For those who don't know, Resident Evil was originally a video game, and it was a horror video game, one where as you played it, you were actually getting quite scared. It relied on atmosphere and monsters and jump scares.
1: Mm.
0: And we've already had 7 Resident Evil movies. But essentially all of those movies are mostly Mila Jovovich with big guns shooting monsters. So it's a hero, someone who's really, really ardent and strident and going forth and killing monsters left, right and centre without fear.
1: Mm-hmm.
0: This one is completely different. It's directed and written by Zach Krieger, who's given us Weapons and Barbarians, two fantastic movies. And he's taken a completely different approach. He said, I don't want a big hero with guns. I'm going to have this delivery guy who's delivering hospital parts, and he's just going to be going to Raccoon City to deliver, make a medical run, and this apocalyptic thing is happening all around him. So it's this everyman who doesn't even know how to use a gun properly.
1: Who has to sort of prevail.
0: Everything's happening. He's going, what is that? Oh, my God, what the heck is that? And it's got a lot of comedy in it. There are so many laugh-out-loud moments, and it's a completely different feel. So it's not as heroic, but because of that, it captures the original atmosphere of the game where you're actually a little bit scared for him for most of the movie. You're going, oh, dude, don't do that. Oh, no. Oh, no, don't do that.
1: Don't open that door.
0: You're really getting into it. I was really surprised how polished and completely different perspective. Really, really enjoyed it.
1: Resident Evil in cinemas now.
0: But not for kids.
1: But not for kids.
0: Definitely not for kids.
1: All right, our final one this morning is Neagly Season 1.
5: Looks like you had your hands full. You know, you could have called me if you needed help.
6: You always have my back.
5: You're my friend.
7: Watch my baby!
6: Francis Neely. I'm a PI. We need to talk about the L-stop at Wells. My friend Tommy was killed on the tracks.
8: I heard the train coming and body slamming into metal.
9: Seems like kid got high and he walked into a train. Case closed.
1: I'm excited. Give us the preface of this one, Anthony.
0: For those of you who don't know, Neely is a spin-off, actually, from the Reacher TV series and book series by Lee Charles. And Reacher is up to season 4, and it's a fantastic TV series. It really, really is. If you haven't actually seen any Reacher, that is one you can catch up on. I highly recommend it. Francis Neely was a character introduced in season 2 of that, and one of his former proteges. And she's been a PI, and she's a really interesting character. So it's really exciting for us to see her get her own spin-off show. It's 8 episodes in this one. Really, really enjoyed it. Semi-predictable premise, but not everything that happens is predictable. You know, it's just a, as you heard, a beloved friend was killed in the past and has been written off as a suicide or an accident. And she goes, no, that doesn't feel right. She investigates. Alan Richardson makes an appearance as Reacher.
1: I was going to ask you.
0: He does pop up. He's not, mm-hmm. not about him, though. So, look, it's a fun, and I'm really excited that we're getting a spin-off from such a high-quality franchise.
1: Well, I'm still ploughing through the latest season of Reacher, which we do enjoy. Alan Richardson, as I mentioned off-air, spent a lot of time on the Gold Coast.
0: Yes, he apparently loves the Gold Coast
1: too. Loves the Gold Coast. Doesn't love his wife anymore.

0: Any more? Got divorced this week. But anyway, apart from that, he's... Poor thing. All right, so that's nearly season one. That's on Prime. That's have
1: all eight episodes dropped yesterday.
0: Oh, I love that. It's always good. All right, so nice range this morning. So our first couple were kids' movies: Forgotten Island, which is already in cinemas; Coyote v. Acme, which is also in cinemas; and then the one not for kiddies, Resident Evil, is also in cinemas. And nearly season one is on Prime. Anthony Sherritt from Super Quick Reviews, thank you very much.
1: Thank you very much.
0: Before you go, there's a big movie you're going to talk about next week with Nikki D. Can you give us any little hints about the name of it?
1: I'm embargoed from talking about the movie itself, but it stars Brad Pitt and a dog, and 95% of the movie is just Brad Pitt and a dog in the wilderness.
0: I can't wait to.
1: And I had a very huge emotional response to this one.
0: All right, stay listening for that. Anthony Sherritt, Super Quick Reviews, TV Talk, the same time next week. You are listening to ABC Gold Coast Mornings. Coming up next, this ongoing issue around parking times in and around light rail stage 3. We're going to be talking about that next.

0: Oh, we love Duran Duran. You're on ABC Gold Coast. Hungry Like the Wolf. That song was released in 1982. It is 27 minutes past 10.
1: Brighten your day.
2: I live in this amazing country. I'm so proud of Australia and amazing people and proud of every single moment that I spend in this amazing country.
1: Your town, your station.
0: She spent months busking on the streets of London, travelled to Vienna to record her debut EP. Now Gold Coast singer-songwriter Katie Woodland is back with her aptly titled first single, Come Home. We're going to meet Katie in just a few minutes' time here on ABC Gold Coast. Earlier on this morning, the Gold Coast Mayor's press conference drama following this week's full council meeting, it was easy to miss the details of what was discussed and resolved. One of the big ticket items included the parking situation along Stage 3 of Light Rail's corridor, and is potentially good news for residents from Broadbeach to Burleigh with a delay in the application for new parking restrictions. Division 12 Councillor Nick Marshall joined Trevor Jackson this morning for an update.
3: Essentially what happened was the general business item that I put forward went through. So what that meant was that we're going to come back with a report at the next round of the Transport Committee with options for what that delay would look like. And certainly the angle I'm pushing for is an extended delay to collect some data and make a data-driven decision or an evidence-based decision. And I guess get a better understanding of if it's needed. I mean, anecdotally, I would suggest, and certainly residents that reach out to me would suggest that it's not needed at the moment. There's not an enormous influx of people parking in our local streets to jump on the light rail. Equally, as I've said on the program before, Main Beach has had the light rail for 12 years with McIntosh Island and that area, and very similar to our areas with, you know, coffee shops, cafes, mm-hmm. medium high density detached dwellings. So they've survived without it for 12 years, and our residents are saying, well, why can't we do the same? And then if we need it, we know that the officers have done all the work around the traffic area, and it's as simple as putting the signs up and starting to enforce it. But the residents that have spoken to me have certainly said, if the permits don't allow a resident to continue to do what they're doing now and just park in their street or in the street adjacent, then it kind of penalises them. And the whole strategic intent of this parking area is to protect the locals that live in that
4: to
3: area.
4: To actually benefit them, yes.
3: Yeah, and right, yeah. So I've heard...
4: It feels more like they're penalising them than benefiting them.
3: That's exactly right. And that's the part that I'm sort of struggling with is a few of my peers and colleagues have said, oh, you know, time parking's about turnover. And that certainly is the case in areas where there's cafes, coffee shops, and, you know, in at the beaches and those sort of areas. But that was not the strategic intent of this traffic area. This traffic area's strategic intent is to protect the locals. And so what my concern also is that you're just pushing a problem to be 400 metres down the road, and all the people in, and we know that will be an immediate problem because people that can't park in their street because it's a traffic area are just going to go park 400 down the road, and that will become, you know, a car park, those streets on the border. So I just think at the moment there's not an immediate need, and particularly with the intent being to protect local people, this actually penalises them. And so let's not enact it until we need it.
0: Gold Coast City Councillor Nick Marshall chatting with Trevor Jackson earlier this morning about the latest on the parking restrictions around Broadbeach to Burleigh, 400 metres either side of light rail. Stick with us. Coming up next, we got Katie Woodland in the studio performing live for you. But first of all, here's the Hoodoo Gurus, Bittersweet.

Hoodoo Gurus, bittersweet. ABC Gold Coast mornings, 26 minutes away from 11 o'clock on a Friday morning. How good is a Friday? A little bit overcast outside at the moment, bit of a breeze around, shooting for a top temp today of 24 degrees. All right, there's something pretty fitting about a song called Come Home being released by a Gold Coast artist who's just returned from months overseas. Her name is Katie Woodland. She's in the studio warming up her vocal cords and guitar right now. She's going to perform live for you shortly. But first of all, let's kick it off with her latest song, Come Home.

0: Katie Woodland, beautiful song, Come Home. We've got Katie in the studio along with Dan White. Hello, team. How are you?
1: Hi.
2: Good, thanks,
1: mate. Good. How are you?
0: Good. Now, I'm going to throw you under the bus here, team, because it's not often they get muses in the studio. It's the first time you've heard your song played on the radio. Is that right?
1: This will be the second time on the radio. First time at ABC Gold Coast.
0: The reaction of the two of you was just so sweet. You were having a real moment together because obviously there's a lot of work that goes into producing a song like this.
1: Absolutely.
0: And yeah. Fantastic to watch. Now, it's not a happy song. It's a breakup song.
1: It is. It is a breakup song, but it's also about the stage, the first phases of coming home to yourself post-breakup as well. So
0: tell us the story, Katie. You've been overseas, busking in London. How do we get to where we are now?
1: Yeah, so post this breakup, I decided I wanted to write an album.
0: I always thought you were too good for them anyway. Just so you know.
2: Hard agree.
1: Thank you. post-breakup, and I was on a bit of a soul-searching journey, and then I decided to go to a songwriting retreat in Austria, which is what led me to going overseas and moving to England. And then we ended up recording this track in Austria as well as an upcoming EP. And yeah, it was all just about, it was a bit, I say it was my Eat, Pray, Love journey.
0: A little bit of crisis in life, doesn't it?
1: A little good for bit, the, yeah, but it's cathartic. Songwriting is quite cathartic.
0: Gets the creative juices flowing. Now, the film clip for this was filmed on country, your First Nations.
1: Yes.
0: What was it like up at Misty Mountains recording the film clip for this?
1: It was beautiful. So we had Robert Plaza, who's a brilliant cinematographer. He was filming for us, but it was actually the spot that I went to. So post-breakup, I went to this campsite as a solo camper, and I wanted to do it justice and go back to that place. So you can actually camp there. It's called Misty Mountain Campground, but it was so stunning.
0: Now, you recorded the EP in Austria. What was that experience like? Is it different recording music in a foreign country, or is it the same but different?
1: It's definitely different. The recording studio that I went to, it was a house in the middle of the Vienna woods, which is absolutely insane. We recorded at this place called Zonky Studios, and I got the house to myself for a 10-day period, which was insane, and it was just beautiful, like looking out over nature. It was a different recording experience that I'd had before, but it was beautiful.
0: You travelled a long way since you've left the coast. Yeah. Coming home, how have you changed and how has your music changed, do you think?
1: I think I'm definitely a bit more grounded now. I wasn't anywhere longer than 5 weeks for 2 whole years, which is difficult, moving around a lot. So I feel like I've definitely settled in, found a little bit more community here.
2: Came home.
1: Came home.
0: You're a Gold Coast girl or Northern New South Wales girl?
1: I'm actually a Sydney girl. Grew up in Sydney, yeah, but I lived on the Gold Coast for a little bit before I went travelling, and then decided I wanted to come back here because beaches and weather. Nowhere compares.
0: I know. We love the joint. How did you and Dan come across each other? Actually, you can answer this one, Dan.
2: So actually, we got to shout out our good friend Zayden Kennedy. He also just dropped a single, Altruistic Minds.
0: Had him in a couple of times, Zayden. Really good kid. Yeah,
2: Zayden's the man. He's one of the hardest working musicians on the Gold Coast. He definitely deserves your time. So go check him out. We were actually jamming a lot together, and he took me down to an open mic night at Den Divine. And that's where, like, I met Katie for the first time. So, like, I played a set, and apparently you were very impressed.
1: I think it went both ways.
2: And I saw Katie get on stage and perform like Come Home for the first time, and a couple of singles that now we're like recording in my lounge room and trying to figure out. We're going to send some of that stuff back to Austria to get mixed for the EP and everything. So yeah, we like met a couple of months ago, and then it's just been like straight into work.
1: Yeah, right. Straight into music.
0: So the debut single's online now, so I guess you go to YouTube if you want to see the amazing.
1: Yeah, if you want to see the film clip, which I highly encourage. It's really lovely to have both sides of the story, but also available on all streaming platforms. Spotify,
0: if you have a pen and paper in front of you, it's Katie Woodland, and the name of the song is Come Home. So if you jump onto YouTube, you can see that. You're going to play a cover song for us. Sorry, you're going to play a acoustic version of one of your songs shortly. As far as music goes, is this your, like, have you made it, or have you, do you want to become like a Taylor Swift style performer? Do you want to travel around Australia? What's your ambition with music?
1: I would love to go on tour, and I would love to be able to tour around the world with my music and just be able to make enough of a living to do what I love doing, to continue writing, continue collaborating with other brilliant musicians. That's the goal.
2: Speaking of, we're looking for a drummer. So if anyone lives around Harbour Town, hit Katie up on Instagram.
0: God, he's the shout-out man, isn't he?
1: He is the shout-out man. We all need a shout-out man.
0: Good on you, Dad. I was going to ask you, Katie, when you are busking, what's, like, is it a little bit soul-destroying sometimes when you're really working hard and everyone just keeps walking past, or do you just go into your own head and go, you know what, this is what I want to do? And
1: honestly, there's a bit of both. There's moments of both. I music is always enough for me to be able to do it on my own. But sometimes you are looking to connect with people, and honestly, sometimes it only takes one. I was playing a gig at Miami Marquetta the other night, and I had one woman come up, and she was really connecting with me and dancing and just having a good time, and that just makes the world of difference.
0: So, that's all you need. The other question with busking these days is, you know, in the old days, you pull a bit of money out of your pocket and put it into the empty guitar case, but now it all relies on barcodes. Does that work as well, do you think, as the old currency days?
1: Or I actually don't have a barcode, so I should definitely get into it. Yeah, I'm a bit of an analog girl. I'm a bit of an old school.
2: Cash is king, mate.
0: Well, this is the thing. None of us have it anymore. I can't remember the last time I picked up a coin. It's unbelievable.
1: But for me, like, I definitely don't rely on busking as my main source of income. I do play on gigs, you know, throughout the coast and other places. But busking's just a bit of fun. Like, we were, even just before we came in here, we went down to the beach and did a little rehearsal, and there were a few people, a little girl came along. It was really lovely before we got swooped by magpies. Oh.
2: the locals seem to like the tunes.
1: Yeah.
2: Magpies, but the magpies, not so much.
1: No.
2: I think it was the guitars.
0: They're a tough crowd, those magpies.
1: They are. I think we were on their territory. They were like, no, we're the only musicians here. Just our bird song here.
0: Oh, I love it. You are listening to ABC Gold Coast Mornings. Our performer this morning is Katie Woodland, ably assisted by Dan White. Pick up your guitars, team. We're going to put you under the pump now. They're going to perform an acoustic version of Katie's new song. It's called All This Love, which is an upcoming release. You're listening to ABC Gold Coast Mornings. It is 15 minutes away from 11 o'clock. Here they are. This is Katie Woodland and Dan White with All This Love.
2: Ready?

0: Yeah, Katie Woodland, Dan White, All This Love. That was beautiful, team. Well done.
1: Thank you very much.
2: Thanks.
0: Good song. So, that's your song. Did you have to, like, obviously you would normally perform that yourself, but you've given Dan a couple of choruses there, a couple of lines?
2: Well, it's actually, the song was originally written as two parts.
0: Oh, okay.
2: Yeah. So
0: it's a really beautiful song.
2: Thank you so much. Yeah.
0: All right, so people want to know more about this Katie Woodland lady. Where do they find you?
2: So they can find me on Instagram, so at It's Katie Woodland on Instagram. I'm also doing a lot of long-form content these days, so YouTube is probably one of the best places to find me at the moment, Katie Woodland Music, and then Spotify, all the streaming platforms.
0: When will All This Love drop?
2: That one we're looking to drop probably Jan or Feb, I would say. Yeah, we've got another one in between coming, and that should be out by the end of November.
3: So it's a bit of a sneak peek.
2: It's a bit of a sneak peek preview.
0: Heard it here first on ABC Gold Coast
3: Exclusive.
0: Morning.
2: That's it.
0: Any gigs coming up you want to talk about?
2: Yeah, so I'm regularly playing at Cafe Catalina in Southport. And
0: great spot. That's probably where I've seen you.
2: Potentially. Do you come down to...
0: I was there recently with my family. We had lunch there because when I saw your face for the first time, I know her.
3: That's
2: seeing you
3: be
2: there.
3: Yeah. We love Catalina.
2: Cafe Catalina, Miami Marquetta. I do a monthly gig there, which has been cool. And then we're actually doing a tour in December. We're traveling down.
3: Tour.
2: Yeah. And I'm going to do my first ticketed show, which will be in Sydney, unfortunately. But we will come back and do another ticketed show.
0: Well, can you come back into the studio again, maybe when you drop your next one?
2: Absolutely.
0: Or when you drop All This Love early next year, and then we can get you back in. Because that was really great. And thank you so much.
2: Thank you. Thanks, Tom.
0: You were listening to Katie Woodland along with Dan White there on ABC Gold Coast Mornings.
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0: 7 minutes away from 11 o'clock. You're wondering what your weekend weather's looking like? Well, this man can help you. Robert Urbaniak from the Bureau. Good, how are you, Robert?
6: G'day, how are you?
0: I'm really well, thank you. Listen, the start of the show a few hours ago, it was blue skies. Now it's a little bit overcast. What's the forecast for the rest of the day?
6: Yeah, well, the clouds will go away, basically, and they may come back. But, pretty much partly cloudy this afternoon. So, a few clouds, but there won't be any rain, which is, I suppose, the important thing. And the weekend weather, honestly, is looking really good. So today we're about the top of about 23 on the Gold Coast. Tomorrow, though, we'll warm up to 28 degrees, and Sunday will be warm as well at about 26 degrees. And it'll be a dry heat. The humidity won't be high at all. Humidity will be at around the 40 to 50% mark tomorrow and Sunday. So really good weekend weather. Now, obviously, it's quite windy today. There's been wind gusts of around about 20 k's an hour and over the morning. But tomorrow the winds will be, for the most part, pretty light northerly and on Sunday as well. So I suppose that means for the surfers out there, the wave heights will be significantly lower on the weekend. Only about neighbourhood of 1 to 1.5 metres tomorrow, and then about 0.5 metre to 1 metre on Sunday. So won't be probably a great weekend for surfing, but it will be definitely a good day to be out at the beach.
0: All right. Love your work. Thanks, Robert.
6: Thank you.
0: Robert Urbaniak from the Bureau there with his weekend forecast. If you're just joining us, you missed Katie Woodland. She was absolutely gorgeous, assisted by Dan White. Both of them played an acoustic version of an upcoming song they're about to release called All This Love. Got a text through from Steph that simply said, Katie Woodland. Wow. 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Here's Jenny Morris to get us to the news.

0: Jenny Morris. Street of Love. 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
0: We've got a fantastic show lined up for you tomorrow morning on ABC Saturday Morning Breakfast. Join me from 6 until 10, everything you need to know about the Gold Coast. At Mudroobah Showgrounds this afternoon, there is the Mudroobah Spring Festival. It gets underway at 4 o'clock. There's a Ferris wheel. There's all sorts of show-style things happening. This has become about after the Mudroobah show was actually cancelled a little bit earlier this year because the field was too waterlogged. Now, it's a two-day festival. It's going to cost you $5 per person, and children under 3 are free. So if you're looking to get the kids on a Ferris wheel or on a few rides or put some junk food into them, you can always head along to the Mudroobah Showgrounds for the Mudroobah Spring Festival, which gets underway at 4 o'clock this afternoon. All right, that's almost it. On behalf of Emma Hannigan and myself, thank you so much for your company. It's been a really fun show and a fun show this week. I'll be back tomorrow morning and Monday morning for morning's program. But of course, this afternoon, getting you home from 3 until 6 is our very own Bern Young. Have a wonderful day. Thanks for listening.
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0: ABC News. Good morning, I'm Maria Hatzakis. A Senate committee has recommended a defence report into a fatal army helicopter crash in North Queensland be reviewed after claims of corruption and fabricated evidence. Laura Lavelle explains.
1: The MRH-90 Taipan plunged into the ocean off the Whitsundays in July 2023, killing four servicemen. A federal Senate committee earlier this year heard evidence. Major Ian Wilson told the committee a key expert used in the report was the same person who had previously downgraded the risks of a controversial piece of technology, which he believes caused the crash. Investigators went on to determine that technology was unlikely to have influenced the tragedy. The Senate committee has recommended that report be reviewed and the organisation's independence be examined.
0: A woman's been badly hurt in a house fire on Brisbane's south side. The blaze broke out on Corsair Avenue in Inala just before 11 o'clock last night. A 41-year-old woman's been taken to hospital with significant burns. A 20-year-old man has suffered minor injuries. Investigations are underway into what sparked the fire. The Greens have criticised the federal government's plans to clamp down on the more than 70,000 visa overstayers in Australia. The government's announcements have criticised the federal government's plans to clamp down on the more than 70,000 visa overstayers in Australia. The government's announced it'll recruit an extra 100 compliance officers and boost detention capacity as part of its broader migration.

0: election overhaul. Green Senator David Shoebridge has hit out at the move, arguing there are more effective ways to deal with overstayers.
1: It's not putting people in prison. They're with their kids and their family. It's actually sending caseworkers in, finding out what the barriers are to removal, helping them with their financial concerns.
0: The federal government's considering banning smart glasses at Commonwealth workplaces as part of its suite of changes to boost online safety. Labor has sought advice on whether the glasses, which covertly film people, should be banned in Commonwealth buildings. The Finance Minister, Katie Gallagher, says the glasses raise legitimate privacy concerns, which need clearer guidelines. A Central Queensland sporting club has welcomed confirmation that Rockhampton will host rowing and canoeing during the 2032 Brisbane Olympics. International officials have signed off on the plan that'll see events held on the Fitzroy River, despite concerns over its current and length, as well as crocodiles. The Rockhampton Rowing Club president, Sarah Black, says it'll be great for the city.
2: Just thrilled, absolutely thrilled. Getting that phone call, it's definitely not a phone call you get every day. Fantastic news for Rockhampton, fantastic news to hear. Cannot say how excited we are and looking forward to what it all brings.
0: Qantas has gone to the Fair Work Commission to stop hundreds of ground workers who handle freight and QantasLink regional flights going on strike next week. The workers are planning a 24-hour strike in Victoria on Wednesday and on Thursday in the rest of the country. Most work in Qantas freight, while a smaller group service QantasLink regional flights at the Sydney airport. The workers don't service Qantas's main domestic or international flights or QantasLink services in other airports. In rugby league, Sydney Roosters coach Trent Robinson has confirmed Angus Crichton will return from a foot injury against Cronulla in a preliminary final tomorrow night. The second row has been out since June and was named to play last weekend, but was a late withdrawal. Robinson says the team's taken some positives from its loss to Penrith last weekend.
3: Belief's high in what we can do. We were disappointed with the result on the weekend. But as far as I said, sort of the core of the way that we played was right there. We idled high at a high intensity in that game, and we want to sort of step that up again this weekend.
0: Queensland's weather, isolated showers in eastern districts and in the western Gulf Country, mostly sunny elsewhere, Cairns, Townsville and Rockhampton 27, Mackay and Bundaberg 25, Mount Isa 32. In the southeast, mostly sunny, Brisbane 25, Gold Coast 24, Sunshine Coast and Toowoomba 23 degrees. ABC News.
4: So there I was in Auntie Jean's frock.
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15: Personal computers are so ubiquitous now that most of us carry one in our pockets. All day, every day. It's hard to imagine a time when computers were inaccessible to everyday people and so big they filled entire rooms and were mainly used for specialist tasks like processing scientific data or sending men to the moon. So when computers did start entering the home in the 1980s, how humans interacted daily with machines changed forever. Now, maybe I'm giving away my age, but I remember when I was 12 years old, we got our first beast of a computer in my family, a Hewlett-Packard, with storage that was minuscule and a desktop footprint that was huge. We used it mainly to play Prince of Persia, Carmen Sandiego, and gossip with friends on ICQ. Mel Huang Buntine is a designer and technologist, and she was gifted her first computer as a tween living in the outer suburbs of Melbourne in the 1990s, and it was a hand-me-down beige box of a thing. And it was a big deal. Her great-grandmother, grandparents, and mum had all escaped the Cambodian genocide as refugees, and they could not understand why Mel was obsessed with this machine. But that computer completely opened up Mel's world and would end up changing her life. And now she's curated an exhibition called Radical Computing at the National Communication Museum. Hey, Mel.
6: Hello.
15: Hey, Mel, tell me more about your very first computer, this beige box, as I called it before.
6: Yes, it definitely was a beige box. It's like, I would say, the most uninteresting computer. It was a 286 or a 386. It was, a beige box that was horizontal with a screen on top. It didn't have an operating system, so we had to type in commands to, like, start games or explore things. It was kind of ancient technology at the time as well, so it was even more useless compared to today's standards.
15: So it was benign, it was beige, it didn't even have an operating system. And yep. At the same time, what did it mean to you personally to be gifted this computer as a hand-me-down?
6: Well, it was everything to me. So, you know, I grew up fairly sheltered. The world outside was scary. I wasn't allowed to kind of hang out with my friends after school or anything like that. So I'd come straight home, and the only kind of access to the outside world was through this computer. So it was pretty important to me, and pretty important for my development of the things I was interested in, because my family were definitely too busy trying to keep everything afloat to be wondering what I was doing on the computer or what a computer even was. It was kind of my own little world.
15: Huh. And when you say the outside world was scary, how scary was it? What are we talking about?
6: Yeah, so I guess when they came over from Cambodia, they were living in, I guess, commission housing and refugee-type areas. They can be fairly dangerous, you know. You're talking about a lower socioeconomic kind of area. They were working in factories. The nighttime was seen as a really scary thing. And my grandparents kind of faced a couple of kind of scary incidents that made them very cautious about, I guess, a young girl being outside by themselves in the dark. Mm. So, yeah, we had to come home before dark most of the time.
15: So here you are at home with this computer in the dark, and you're able to access the outside world. What exactly were you doing on this computer?
6: Talking to friends. Uh-huh. I was making websites, even though I describe it as, like, I never knew that I was making a website, really. I was just really in love with Eminem at the time.
15: Wait, so you were making, what, an Eminem fan site?
6: I was making an Eminem fan site with all my favourite photos of Eminem with, you know, his latest track playing in the background and some animated GIFs probably floating around. But I don't know, it just felt like a really creative space. So that became kind of my creative tool, my creative outlet.
15: It was your creative tool, but you've also got an audience for it as well. Everyone in the world can see it. How exciting was it to you that you could make this thing that lived online, that had a digital audience?
6: Well, like, it was the era of pen pals, and the idea that you could, like, write a letter and send it to someone who was a real person on the other side and they would send you a letter back was just the craziest thing to me. So I guess when I found out that websites, anyone could, like, put anything online, including their Eminem, you know, fan site, and anyone could access it from any other computer, just kind of blew my mind. It's kind of like traveling in a way and being able to kind of experience other people that like the same things as you. I think I just found, like, a community of people online.
15: So that's your digital life. Tell me more about your home life. Who did you live with at home?
6: We grew up in a multi-generational household that I feel so blessed to have been a part of. My mum was a single mum at the time. My sister was born, I guess, 15 years later. But at the time, my mum was a single mum, and she had me, and we had my grandparents and whoever they had kind of shepherded into our house at the time. So aunties, uncles kind of coming through. My mum had three sisters, and I also had a great-grandma that lived with us as well.
15: Wow.
6: So a lot of people.
15: Great-grandmother, grandparents, mother, auntie. That's a lot of people in this household who have survived so much through the Cambodian genocide. Could they understand why this computer meant so much to you?
6: No, definitely not. I had no idea what I was doing. It was kind of, I guess it was seen then as educational. So, you know, I wasn't allowed any game consoles. They were too expensive. And we got this hand-me-down computer that could play games, but I wasn't really playing games on it. But they kind of just thought I was playing games on the computer.
15: So you're exploring the internet, you're making M&M websites, you're chatting with friends. Are you doing things like coding as well?
6: Yeah, well, I guess there wasn't anything like Squarespace or Wix or anything back then, right? So you just had to learn how to kind of view the source of other people's HTML and CSS and like copy it over and kind of dissect what other people had made to learn what you wanted to make. And I think that like level of personalization within our websites is just so beautiful.
15: Mel, your family escaped the Cambodian genocide, as we mentioned before, and came to Australia as refugees in the 1970s. Did your mum, your grandparents, your great-grandmother talk about that at home?
6: They spoke about it a bit, but I think for that generation, the trauma was very real. And the only way to kind of survive, they said, was to move forward and kind of focus on the present and what you can change. And I think that was really instilled in me as a kid, that I never kind of lost the gratefulness of like freedom and a non-corrupt government and, you know, the opportunities that Australia presented and how much went into getting them here and allowing me the opportunity to grow up in a very different environment than my mum would have grown up in. So endlessly grateful for that.
15: Yeah, I really identify with that Asian stoicness, right? That philosophy of not dwelling in the past, not focusing on what's out of your control. What did you think about that philosophy at the time when you were growing up?
6: I think it's like, I heard this really interesting thing recently in an interview that I was watching that there's like two sides of that coin. There's one that's very protective, so the older generation feel like they don't want to pass on that trauma, so they kind of keep it close and kind of, I guess, let it die with them. But then I guess the younger generations then feel like they're kind of being cut off from, I guess, their history and what their parents and their grandparents kind of went through to understand potentially why they are the way they are. And so I think it's a really fascinating conversation. I don't think either option is the right option. I think it's just a really interesting way of thinking about how people deal with things. They would talk about it if I prompted them about it. Some family members more than others. It wasn't something that was kind of always told to me. I think it wasn't until I was older. I'm the oldest of my generation. So I guess I've had enough time to kind of grow up and be at a particular age where I'm now more curious about kind of learning the details and trying to protect the details so that I can tell younger generations as well and hold on to those stories.
15: My guest on Conversations today is Mel Huang Buntine. So you didn't hear much about the memories and stories of the life in Cambodia your family escaped from, but what about connection to Cambodian culture? Did your family foster that feeling of being Cambodian in Australia?
6: Oh, we're kind of a mixed blood, I guess. Uh-huh. We have a bit of Cantonese, we've got a bit of Cambodian, De Jiu as well. So depending on which side of the family you were on, they were talking different languages. But my grandpa had 7 brothers and sisters.
15: Wow.
6: And 5 of them were here. And his mum was also here, who was my great-grandmother, but she was the eldest in Victoria when she was still living at 111.
15: Wow, so, 111. Those are some good genetics right there.
6: Yeah. I think she famously said, like, a bit of the treadmill and a bit of whiskey is the secret to long life.
15: That's really good advice.
6: Yeah, but she had I think, 5 generations underneath her, and a lot of them were in Australia. So when you ask about, Cambodian culture, they never had to do that because it was all around me.
15: Was it all around you in the form of food as well?
6: Oh, food is a big part. We joke in our family that we only see each other when there's food present and good food. You ask about what food is there, not who is going to be there.
15: The food is the most important thing.
6: It is.
15: And what were you like as a kid at school?
6: Really, I loved school because it was I guess my social arena. And I loved studying. I was really interested in maths and science. My family were like, great, she's going to be a doctor. So I did all the, because it was all around me.
15: Was it all around you in the form of food as well?
6: Oh, food is a big part. We joke in our family that we only see each other when there's food present and good food. You ask about what food is there, not who is going to be there.
15: The food is the most important thing.
6: It is.
15: And what were you like as a kid at school?
6: Really, I loved school because it was I guess my social arena. and I loved studying. I was really interested in maths and science.

0: kind of typical Asian tutoring and, all those things. And then, unfortunately, I found the design and art room, and it was all over from then.
1: What do you mean? So wait a minute. You are really good at maths and science. You're a computer nerd. You discovered the design and art room. What changed?
0: I loved doing assignments because I loved like creating things. I didn't realize what I was doing was much more design and much less, you know, history content. I loved the idea of making things. And so I found that with the idea of like posters and projects and essays, even, I found them all really creative. But then when I found, first I got into McRoberts and Girls, so a selective state school, and then maybe it was the rebellion in me, but then I was surrounded by people that also love science and maths, and it kind of just drove me to the art room.
1: It's interesting because so often we think about science and maths over here and creativity and the arts over there. For you, did you ever see them as separate?
0: No, I think because I had that early experience of the computer and making that fan site, as I said, I think I always saw the act of coding as creative, and there was no one around me to actually tell me that that could be a job or a career path for me. So I kind of just thought it was just like a weird thing that I was doing, you know, it was another little hobby thing that I was doing. So no one kind of told me, hey, you could get a job in coding, or you get a job in web design or multimedia design, as it was back then. I kind of discovered that for myself when I started using the computer in the art room, and that kind of seemed a little bit unusual. And then went to art school and found that there was a whole community around art and technology and people that shared the same sentiment that the computer can be creative. And potentially, you know, that's a good vision for our future, that maybe these two things shouldn't be so distinct and separate. Maybe there's something in between.
1: So was it really that computer in the art room that became your sliding doors moment? In one universe, you were heading towards becoming a doctor, and in this other universe, we have the Mel that we know now.
0: Yeah, I guess so. In high school, I just remember there wasn't a huge amount of support for the creative industries at McRoberts and Girls because, you know, everyone's in the chemistry lab. But I found that it was kind of in art school that I got exposed to a career that's much more than either you're a, you know, an artist or a graphic designer. They were kind of the two options posed to me. And it's not till I went to art school that my kind of like horizons broadened and I realized there's like a whole suite of things that you can be under that. So I guess I was just following things that I was interested in at the time, and it kind of led me to current day, I guess.
1: I'm getting a sense of these personal computers that have changed your life along the way. The personal computer at your home, the personal computer at your school that you could be creative with. That's your personal history with computers. But you're also fascinated by the history of computers in and of themselves. Is this an opportunity to get nerdy with you and talk about that?
0: Yes, let's do it.
1: So when did the notion that you could own your own personal computer first come into play generally?
0: Oh, so I guess we kind of track it back to the first personal computers that were called kind of microcomputers at the time, that were like 1970, like mid-1970. Mm-hmm. But they were still really expensive and really, I guess, a researchy, academic type thing. There was maybe one that the community kind of held and they all kind of gawked at it. but I think it wasn't until, I guess, the Commodore 64 that you started to see the kind of proliferation of computing and accessible pricing in computing, that it was not uncommon to

0: have a family to have a one computer between them. So that's kind of the next milestone. But I guess, you know, my milestone was a lot later because I was like, you know, using decommissioned business machines, essentially.
1: Sure. So you've got these big computers and they are big. They're for the community and they're used for niche purposes, I guess, like for research and things like that. And they're also really expensive, is that right?
0: Really expensive. Even the research facilities and like universities couldn't even afford them. They were renting them off the companies. And so, yeah, it was very, very closed off, very, very inaccessible, really, really expensive, like money that you'd never see in your lifetime.
1: Those of us who have grown up with computers probably have a very distinct sense of what a personal computer looks like. I'm sitting in front of several of them right now. There's the monitor, there's the brains, there's a mouse, and there's a keyboard. But what did the very, very first personal computers look like, Mel?
0: They were just like these kind of boxes with switches at the front and blinking lights. Didn't even come with a programming language or anything like that. You like had to kind of program it from the guts out. And so, yeah, in the early days, I think people were much more hands-on with both the hardware and the software of the computer. And so, yeah, it looks very different to what people would understand as a personal computer in this current climate.
1: Okay, so that is like the proto-personal computer, different to our understanding of PCs now. So how radical was it at the time that you could even bring a computer into your house?
0: Well, just such a big deal. You know, it took a while for them to get affordable, and I think that's the real key. But even like the radical idea that a single household could have a single computer was a huge deal. There's a really famous quote by Steve Wozniak, one of the founders of Apple, and he was saying that you know, his dream was to own a computer one day, and he kind of realized when he said it out loud, people were like, "You're crazy. Like, that's never going to happen. You'll have to, you know, you'll never own a house. Look how times have changed." It's kind of wild to think about.
1: The times have changed indeed. We all carry these things in our pockets, basically. But then in the 1970s, you've got these big metal boxes, no screens, suddenly entering homes in California for the first time. What were people doing with them? What did they want them for?
0: Yeah, so I think it was just a really like tinkery kind of crowd, like the electronics kind of crowd. They were really interested with like, what can we do now that we have the opportunity to do whatever we want? What is this? What wasn't even a product at that time, you know? Like, even thinking about the computer as something you buy in a shop is not really what it was. It was kind of came in parts and you'd have to kind of assemble it yourself. And so I think there was a real energy around that in the early days, because I think the ones that were in the know kind of knew that this was going to change technology as we know it. So everyone was kind of scrambling to think about, you know, how can they be the first to market? How can they make it into a product? How can they open the source code? How can we build it together? So there was a lot of different approaches back then. And I think it wasn't until many, many years later that, you know, it was feasible for a family to, one, be able to afford it, but two, to actually own a computer. So, yeah, it wasn't until, you know, they were kind of more functional. They had software that they became really, really prolific.
1: So in those early days, if they're using these computers, they're programming with it, what are they programming and what were they doing? Like, were they connecting it to screens or anything like that? What was the output of what they were making?
0: The output was essentially blinking lights at the start.
1: Huh.
0: There was actually a really interesting story that I heard about the very first personal computer, which was the Altair 8800. And it was kind of seen as a bit useless because, you know, it didn't have a lot of capacity. It was it was comparing itself to the room, like, that could send people to the moon. And so it was seen as a little bit useless, but in one of their computing clubs, they found out that they could actually play music with the machine. So they could connect this AM radio to it and use the signals that were coming out of the box and be able to play a song, like play notes. And I think it was at that point that they realized, I think there's something here. And then I guess the next step was adding a screen, adding a kind of like product that people could buy off the shelf. And then it kind of, yeah, went from there, I guess.
1: Sounds like such an era of development and experimentation and, of course, programming. Mel, is it true that programming itself has a really unexpected origin story, that there's a link between computing and weaving of all things?
0: Yes.
1: What's the link there?
0: So the link is the Jacquard loom. So it was an early weaving machine that could automate weaving, but they used this idea called punch cards. And so it's like a piece of cardboard with these kind of a sequence of dots kind of cut out of the piece of card. And you could put that in and that would create the pattern on the loom. And so this kind of idea of programming actually came from weaving, of all things, and inspired some of the first kind of algorithmic machines that would then go on to inspire computing that we know today.
1: Huh. So weaving in some ways is the first form of computation.
0: Yeah.
1: And what were those early computers actually doing with those punch cards that you mentioned?
0: It was, I guess, like storing programs. So if you think about, you know, we store them on hard disks now in our computers. It was that form of storing a program in to, I don't know, do some very important algorithm or something, I don't know, something much more complicated than my brain can handle. But yeah, it was kind of, I guess, the first forms of coding.
1: And so in the 1970s in Silicon Valley, you've got people, I imagine rich people, bringing giant metal boxes into their homes, programming them. When does computing become more in reach to, say, everyday people? When does that become feasible?
0: I think it was the, it's the Commodore 64. Jack Tramiel said famously he wanted to create a computer for the masses, not the classes. I think that's supposed to rhyme, the classes. If you're an American,
1: American,
0: I guess.
1: And so what was the thesis behind Commodore 64? It wanted to be made for everyone and he wanted to change what exactly with it?
0: I guess he was a businessman, right? So he's saying it needs to be affordable. If this is going to go wide, it's going to have to be affordable. So how can we make it affordable? He had the business model of buying MOS Technologies, which was like a microprocessor factory, and they had already released a very affordable chip, essentially. And so they bought them, brought them in-house so that they could control a little bit of how much parts of the machine would cost. And then he had this kind of business plan to go out to the home appliance market and also the toy market. So I think that's where the computer kind of started as a really feasible, you know, like you could buy a blender and you could buy a computer.
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3: Maria Hatzakis with ABC News. A Senate committee has recommended a defence report into a fatal army helicopter crash in North Queensland be reviewed after claims of corruption and fabricated evidence. The MRH-90 Taipan plunged into the ocean off the Whitsundays in July 2023, killing four servicemen. A crime scene has been declared after a house fire on Brisbane's south side. The blaze broke out on Corsair Avenue in Inala just before 11 o'clock last night. A 41-year-old woman's been taken to hospital with significant burns. Farmers say the federal government's migration overhaul could increase food prices. Under the plan, backpackers face a mandatory new ballot system to extend their visit. In the NRL, the Roosters have confirmed Angus Crichton will return from injury to join his team's clash against the Sharks tomorrow.
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1: Today I'm with Mel Huang Buntine. Mel is a technologist and a designer whose life changed when she was gifted a second-hand computer as a tween in the 1990s. She became fascinated with technology and computing and has put together an exhibition at the National Communication Museum in Melbourne to track the history of personal computers and to demystify them in the age of anxiety around algorithms and AI. So before the news headlines, we were talking about the democratization of the computer with Jack Tramiel's invention of the Commodore 64. Jack wanted to make the Commodore 64 democratic and popular. Did it become popular?
0: Yes. I guess the Commodore 64 is one of the best-selling single models of computers of all time.
1: Huh.
0: So you're talking like tens of millions of machines worldwide. I think it's also one of the most remembered and beloved for the more kind of computer nerd community, I guess.
1: Huh. So it became a really popular computer. They bought this microprocessor company so they didn't have to outsource their technology. Can I ask a really basic question, Mel? What exactly is a microprocessor?
0: What is a microprocessor? I guess it's the brains of the computer.
1: Uh-huh.
0: Yeah, it does all the calculations. It's like the guts of the computer itself, and it speaks to all the other parts to make it work.
1: So if it's the brains of the computer, if you can make that microprocessor cheap, then you've got a hit. Then you've got computers in households.
0: Correct, yeah. And so I think there were other companies at the time as well that were looking at making the computer more and more affordable, but they wanted like an all-in-one solution. So a monitor, like custom kind of, I guess, shell and encasing and custom hardware. And so the Commodore 64 was like, kind of looks like just like a keyboard.
1: Mm.
0: So yeah, it didn't come with a screen. You could buy the screen for more money.
1: I love that that's an optional extra.
0: Yeah, exactly. Or you could just connect it to your television. So that was the idea. But the Commodore 64 also is famously like doesn't have a lot of memory. So it had what, 64K or something like that, 48K.
1: Oh, wow.
0: I don't know how much, but a 30th of what a like an iPhone photo would be.
1: Oh my gosh,
0: in this standard, but it could run games and graphics and sound, and that's all they needed. Yeah, it definitely wasn't the most hardcore gaming machine or like computer in terms of memory or hardware, but it was like good enough that it could do things and people, I guess, resonated with that.
1: Wow, for a few K, how far we've come, but obviously revolutionary at the time. So when these computers start entering the household, society, how do attitudes towards computers start to change? How is their usage changing? Like, for instance, are they already in schools and classrooms by this stage?
0: Yeah, so they are in schools and classrooms. You know, schools could afford a couple of computers for a computer lab and you'd learn how to use the computer. Yeah, it was fairly prolific. I think there was also a, how would you say it, like a tension of people being skeptical about the computer as well. You know, there's a lot of fear around computers taking jobs and computers, you know, taking kind of creativity, for instance. So, like, there's a wonderful artist in the show called Laurie Spiegel, and she created this beautiful instrument software where you can play kind of four pianos at once, if you can imagine that. And she was saying that there was more pushback for her using the computer to make music than there was for her being a woman in technology. So you can imagine the kind of stigma around using a computer for creative things at the time.
1: It sounds like a lot of the current anxieties around computers
0: we've
1: and
0: come
1: AI
0: full
1: as
0: circle.
1: Well. That's right, that's right. Your mother-in-law has an anecdote from her time in school that I believe sums up the attitudes towards computers before the Commodore 64 was invented and sold. What was her experience and perspective?
0: When I was curating this show, she was saying that she had a computer class and they were learning to use punch cards. So, you know, this is very early day. And they spent like hours laboring over their own punch cards and then they sent them away and they got them back maybe a week later and it had her name, kind of Wendy, at the top of it. And she was saying, like, it just seems so stupid. Like, I can't believe, like, what is this computing, like, nonsense, you know?
1: I can,
0: like,
1: write Wendy.
0: Yeah, I could just write Wendy here and there. Like, I don't need a computer to do that. And I guess when technology was kind of opaque and, like, inaccessible and kind of slow and used for these high-level smart people lab coat type algorithms, it felt so disconnected to the general public. And I think it's not until we kind of see, I think the moment is actually spreadsheet software. It's so boring, but spreadsheet software, all the spreadsheet fans out there.
1: A lot of people find it very interesting.
0: A spreadsheet software, VisiCalc, that people were like, oh, okay, I get how this changes things.
1: So suddenly people could do things like budgeting, scheduling, write documents?
0: Completely. And so that, I think, really changed, you know, desktop publishing. It changed making music. It changed making games. It changed kind of how we do so many things. That was like the aha moment in the general public. Oh, I can use this to do things I want to do. It's not just like for really smart people with 700 degrees.
1: Mel, in your exhibition, you've got a shrine to the Commodore 64. Why do you have that shrine there? Why was it so important for this computer to shake things up in society?
0: Maybe not society at large, but like for me personally, I love the demo scene. The demo scene's like a computer subculture where they kind of see how much they can get out of 64 kilobytes or 48 kilobytes. All the hardcore ones are like 4 kilobytes. Like, what can we do? Like, what can we render on screen? And I think that, I guess, awareness of using computation in a very scarce way is like fascinating to me, because I feel like we've kind of lost that energy, right? Because we have what seems like kind of endless supply of internet and connection and memory and hardware and devices that we don't really take into account how much our footprint is digitally anymore. And so I think it's really interesting to see a subculture that still exists today that are very hyper aware of it. Like, you know, every kilobyte counts for them. And so I really wanted to represent their kind of story in this exhibition, because I think it's such a critical part of the computing story.
1: So when computers become even more prolific around the early 1980s, there's a bit of a schism that emerges, right, between Apple and PC. It's almost like Catholics and Protestants, they've split off.
0: Yes.
1: What are the main differences between these two, or maybe the main different approaches between PCs versus Apples?
0: Are you asking me to take sides?
1: Look, I couldn't possibly. We're the ABC, you can't advocate one or the other. But what is that main kind of split there?
0: This is a really hard one for me, because I come from a design background.
1: Mm-hmm.
0: As a designer, Mac was just the key to my like existence because all my creative software kind of came on it, and it was always the one that paid most attention to operating systems and like clean user interfaces and like typography and giving you that personalization.
1: I mean, it makes me think of Apple's iconic slogan, "Think different." How different were or are these computers, especially when they started their race?
0: Really different, right? So they are famously responsible for, I guess, you know, operating systems and typography and, you know, the attention to detail that potentially the PC market weren't covering. The PCs always felt like more business machines potentially, as opposed to like your own device idea. And you kind of see that in the iPhone in the future. But they were different in terms of they were approaching things very differently. The really important side of PC was that kind of the open source nature of how they built machines. So there's a famous story about IBM. They kind of famously said that they had nothing to worry about with the personal computer, that the market was business computers and business computers only. And how wrong they were. But they saw the kind of growth of the personal computer and realized, oh, actually, maybe we should start paying attention a little bit. And so they made this kind of, team off to the side and said, you have a year to bring something to market. Can you go away, get out of IBM, go away, figure out something that's like a viable solution to our first personal computer? And they went away and actually started cobbling together different parts from different organizations that were doing really well into this one machine. And they famously then released all the kind of documentation for the electronics and the hardware so that they created, I guess, what's called the IBM clone market, which meant that, yeah, these businesses then had the blueprint, I guess, to make their own machines and then rebadge it as their own. So I feel like that was really the spirit of computing in those days, and Apple were kind of seen to be a little bit more closed off.
1: That's such an interesting point of computer history that you've essentially got this large company, IBM, and what? Basically open sourcing their design or releasing their designs so people could make, what, clones?
0: Yeah, yeah, which is kind of wild to think about. But yes, that was their approach back then.
1: Because there was, what, a different ethos that we should share ideas more? Because nowadays companies are so closed off with their designs and their materials, right?
0: Yeah, like to the extreme that, you know, an Apple will have a very proprietary screw, so you won't be able to unscrew it. But I guess it's like, again, like there's no right or wrong, I think, because what Apple did was they made devices easy to use. So they understood that maybe not everyone's thing was to hack apart a computer and change out RAM and, you know, like get their hands dirty with electronics. They made it super easy to use and opened the market in that way. But to make it easy to use, they had to kind of close it off quite a bit. So they could control the operating system and how it looks and how it functions so that it is easy to use.
1: Now, Mel, you mentioned before you are an Apple user because you're a designer. At the same time, can you confirm a rumour for me that you do in some ways also find Apple machines a bit boring?
0: Yeah, I don't have any Apple machines in my collection, actually. I've got a couple. But
1: why are they boring?
0: I think I've gone too deep down the rabbit hole, I think, of computers that I'm really interested in the form factors of them. So when personal computers and beige boxes weren't kind of defined yet, they kind of went wild with their designs, you know. It's like there's crazy swivels and crazy, you know, like keyboards, like functioning as lids for laptops and different kind of aspect ratios for monitors. And I think it was just a really interesting period for me as a designer that means that, you know, Macintosh didn't really, I don't know, it didn't really change too much after a certain period. And then they're kind of silver boxes and white boxes and...
1: Fair enough. You know, with computers and the internet, you know, so many cultures and subcultures have emerged out of that space. And it's not just the people who are making M&M websites. You mentioned a word before that stuck with me, the demo scene. What is the demo scene?
0: Yeah, so the demo scene is a, I guess, computer subculture that grew out of the early 90s, maybe a bit earlier. It was all about making computer graphics and sound and, I guess, software for the computer that wasn't capable of very much. And so pushing boundaries as to how much you could get out of these machines that were very, I guess, lo-fi. It also grew out of a culture of cracking, so software cracking.
1: What's software cracking?
0: Yeah. So the idea was that I guess it kind of seemed like a bit of a kind of rebellious challenge to get software and then put your own intro at the front to be like, you know, I've cracked into the system, I've cracked into the software. And then once they've cracked into the software, they'd put their kind of aliases on the front and maybe a little like cute intro, and then they would be able to distribute that as like their distribution of a particular software, which wasn't exactly legal, but yeah, it kind of has origins in a kind of hacking mentality.
1: Mel Huang Buntine is my guest on Conversations today. So these days, if you can afford it, you own a computer. Everyone I know has a laptop. Most people have a smartphone. When do you think owning a personal computer became de rigueur, like normal, basically?
0: Oh, it's hard because everyone's normal is different, right?
1: Yeah.
0: Definitely by the 90s, I would say. I remember someone at school had one of those iMacs, like one of those coloured iMacs. And it just felt like they must be so rich, you know, like they bought it brand new and they could choose the color of it.
1: Oh, they would
0: it was like
1: rich.
0: Such a big deal. But I think it just depends. It depends, I think, on, I guess, your family and what you had access to. Because, you know, kids don't really have agency over things like that. You know, they weren't like, I need a computer. It was like, did we have a computer or not? You know, they weren't part of those conversations yet, I don't think.
1: So you didn't grow up with a lot of computers, but fast forward to now, and you and your husband, Andrew, also a computer guy, have a collection of computers. In fact, I believe it's called the Buntine Computer Collection.
0: Correct.
1: How big is that collection?
0: It's too big for our house.
1: Wait, how many computers are we talking about, Mel?
0: Hundreds of computers, but what we didn't anticipate was that the further back in time you go in the collection, the bigger the computers get. So our biggest is 150 kilos.
1: Wow.
0: And it lives on our floor in our hallway because we can't move it.
1: Wow, that's going to stay there for all time now.
0: Yes, yep. So that's on show at the exhibition. But we moved that from Sydney in a hatchback, in a 2007 hatchback.
1: Wow. I don't want you to choose a favourite necessarily, but I am going to ask you, what is your favourite computer in the collection?
0: In the collection? Oh, they're all my babies. I can't choose. Maybe the Zorba. It's pretty cool, a Greek computer. It was called Luggables back then, so laptops were kind of called Luggables, and it was still like, you know, 8 to 10 kilos, so not very portable.
1: Not very portable, but what do you love about the Zorba?
0: I love the name. I love the form factor. It's kind of like almost a beige box, but in a good way. It's got kind of this like beautiful brown and then red lettering that says Zorba at the front that almost looks like spray paint. The clip-off keyboards I really love that they used to put the keyboard to clip onto the front, and that was the lid of the kind of box that you were carrying around, and it had a kind of handle as well, which I really loved.
1: Well, I'm looking at an image of the Zorba now, and I have to say, Zorba's kind of cute. It kind of reminds me of Wall-E, the robot from Wall-E, the Pixar film. You can see little eyes, but it's definitely a primitive version of a computer, isn't it?
0: Yes, yes, it was. And, you know, also not a huge capacity and like a really tiny, tiny screen that you could have text on it.
1: Mel, nowadays there's a lot of anxiety around AI, but AI isn't as new as we think it is. Tell me about one of the computers in this collection, the Connection Machine CM2, and how it was wrestling with AI 40 years ago.
0: I think people will be surprised to see a supercomputer in the exhibition, because we talk about this exhibition being kind of a love letter to the personal computer. But the Connection Machine was really unique in the way that it was designed. And so it's designed by a product designer called Tamiko Thiel, and she designed it to be I guess part of the family. So it was not to be taller than her, and she's about 160 centimetres tall, I think.
1: That's still tall for a computer.
0: Yeah, still tall for a computer, but not tall for a supercomputer.
1: Mm.
0: And it had these kind of blinking lights at the front, so it was like made to be, I guess, visually arresting, that you would want to kind of code your best code on this machine. It was the very first commercially available parallel supercomputer. And for those that don't know what that is, I also didn't know what this was starting this journey, but it meant that instead of investing in a microprocessor that was like, or a CPU that was like bigger and bigger, as in it had more and more capacity, they kind of divided the load into smaller processors that were kind of run in parallel. So instead of one kind of human brain, they kind of designed it on how the human brain works. So all the little neurons that kind of like connect together to be able to form this network of computing. So that's the difference, I guess, between a regular computer and a parallel computer.
1: Mel, you're obviously very attached to your computers. Are you ever worried that we generally are becoming too attached to computers nowadays, that they've started to inhibit how we engage with the world rather than opening the world up to us like they did for you in the early days?
0: Yeah, completely. I think that's why this exhibition means so much to me, because I feel like we've kind of come full circle a little bit, where those early days when computers were the size of a room and they were closed off to the general public and they were felt like these kind of opaque, inaccessible systems and very expensive systems, then the personal computer came out and it's like that liberation moment, you know? It was like founded on hippies and sharing information and like all working together to build this like people's machine. And you knew how the computer worked. You knew the hardware. You knew how to build software for it. And that's, you knew the computer kind of intimately. And then we started, I guess, making computers easier to use for a general public, and they became easier and easier to use and faster and more high tech. And then this idea of kind of devices came out where, you know, you're upgrading your device every 2 years. But we've kind of lost the connection with computing that we used to have in the personal computing days. So I think the anxiety of our devices, how technology works, AI systems, you know, comes from the fact that I think computing nowadays is like super opaque again. And in fact, like fairly inaccessible for people, you know, they're like pretty expensive devices now. But yeah, I think that's why I'm kind of, I guess, encouraging people in this exhibition to see computing in a slightly different light and to see the version of computing that I really like, I kind of see from my Eminem fan site days and continue to see to this day. But encouraging people to get to know computing again and like rediscover computing from a different angle. And I think that potentially will alleviate things, but, you know, I don't have the answers.
1: But I hear you in that we've come full circle from an opaque understanding of how computers work to democratizing them, less opaque, and now ubiquity and more opaqueness, that we're governed by AI and algorithms. What do you think will help? What's the solution in kind of like breaking that relationship with these systems?
0: Oh, my hope and in my ideal techno-optimist world, let's say, I would encourage people to learn how to code. It seems like a really like antithesis to what we're seeing now with AI, but the kind of power and agency you get with being able to not just understand machines, but be able to create things for yourself and not have to kind of, you know, use the software because it's been made like that. Really, everyone has the opportunity to be able to build their own software. And I think that kind of idea of building your own tools and building your own communities still exists today, but I would encourage more people to do that a little bit more. I know it's not for everyone. I'm not saying that everyone should learn how to code, but I am saying that, you know, there is an art to software and there is also a really creative side to computing as well. So I would encourage people to be curious about that. And potentially, you know, block out the doom and the gloom a little bit. Because I feel like sometimes the doom and gloom can really overshadow all the really great things that computing has done. So I don't know, that's my idealist world, I guess.
1: Well, you say you are a techno-optimist. Why are you a techno-optimist and what are you optimistic about?
0: I guess, you know, technology for me and computing for me has always been such a liberating force in my life. And so I hold that really dear and I don't take that for granted at all. You know, I told you, as I said, you know, I grew up in a multi-generational household and I was never taking for granted the kind of opportunities that Australia had given me. So I kind of extended that to, you know, the devices that I was gifted and the opportunities that I was gifted here. And so it's really given me a lot in my life. So that's why I kind of remind myself in the doom and gloom of things sometimes that it also did a lot of good for me. So I think, you know, I think it's a constant battle and awareness potentially is key about our systems and our interaction with them.
1: Mel Huang Buntine, thank you so much for sharing your optimism with me and for joining me on Conversations today.
0: No worries. Thanks for having me.
1: My guest on Conversations today was technologist and designer Mel Huang Buntine. She has curated an exhibition at the National Communication Museum in Melbourne called Radical Computing. It opens tomorrow and will run until February next year. This episode of Conversations was recorded on the lands of the Gadigal people. It was produced by Maggie Morris. Executive producer is Nicola Harrison. I'm Benjamin Law. Thanks for listening.

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1: Welcome to Afternoons with Kat Feeney. ABC Gold Coast.
2: Half past 12, fuel prices are on the rise in some parts of Adelaide. Diesel is approaching $3 a litre. What's going on in southeast Queensland and where do you need to go to find more affordable fuel? You'll have your petrol price report, your diesel price report shortly, plus how to address the growing problem of social isolation in the southeast. And something very, very special happening right about now in Toowoomba.
3: A number of schools have already jumped on board and promoted that they'll be here, but we need businesses, families, plenty of people in your listening area. They've got the chance to be part of a world record today.
2: That is the Toowoomba Mayor, Jeff McDonald, with Craig and Loretta on 612 ABC Brisbane this morning, talking about a world record attempt that's underway. But what was involved and will they manage to do it? That story shortly. I've got so many great songs to play for you as well this afternoon. I'm going to kick you off with this big one from Robbie Williams on your Friday afternoon. This is Feel. I'm Kat Feeney. Hello.
4: I want to contact the living.

0: saw him at Mount Cotton Winery last year, the year before. Excellent, excellent live show. He's coming back to Brizzy. November, he'll be playing at Lang Park on Friday the 20th. Tonight, Ice House are playing at the Roma Street Parklands as part of the Night at the Parklands series for the Brisbane Festival. So much to see and do in the southeast. If you still have a few spots available on your dance card, stay with us because you're going to hear about the great events, big and small, that you might get along to when the Queensland party line fires up. That's later on. We've got karaoke too. An hour of music power from 2 p.m. You're also about to hear where you can go to find the more affordable fuel in the southeast. Isn't it just getting worse and worse? But doing what we can to make sure that you find out where you can go for a better deal on your petrol and your diesel. Then I want to talk with you about the fact that rates of social isolation nearly doubled over the past 23 years. This is according to the first long-term national evidence on trends in loneliness and social isolation in the country. Basically, if you're a baby boomer, you are among the loneliest and most isolated demographic in the nation. So what exactly does that mean? How did this happen? And is there hope of a solution? That story shortly.
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3: Good afternoon, Jay here with the cheapest petrol across Brisbane and the Gold Coast. Prices aren't far off all-time highs. The record is $2.59 that was set back in April. There's $2.45 at the moment for unleaded in Lutwyche. The cheapest you can get on Brisbane's north side is $2.22 in Sandgate and Deegan. Closer to the CBD, there's $2.25 in Chermside West. It's a little better on the south side. Cheapest there is $2.16 in Rocklea and Moorooka. Better deals still in East Brisbane. $2.12 in Cannon Hill, and on the Bayside, $2.13 in Wakeley. In the western suburbs, $2.20 in Darra, Oxley, Sherwood and Durack. For Ipswich, the cheapest is $2.14 in Bellbird Park. For Logan, the best is $2.17 in Kingston. On the Gold Coast, the best deal for unleaded is $2.07 in Coomera. Diesel prices have breached $3 in McGregor for premium, $2.95 in Camp Hill, $2.97 in Stafford. The cheapest on Brisbane's north side is $2.57 in Albany Creek. On the south side, $2.60 in Rocklea. And for the Gold Coast, the best diesel deal is $2.55 in Coomera.
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0: Holy smokes. All right, thank you very much, mate. On 612 ABC Brisbane, 91.7 ABC Gold Coast, my name is Kat Finney, and I wonder if you recognise this theme tune. Does that sound like what you'll be up to this weekend? A little bit of home improvement. Well, anyway, Bob the Builder was a kid's cartoon. It aired from 1999 to 2011. It was a British series, but it was on screen in Australia. The news is that Bob is back. He is back on screens in the United Kingdom, albeit in a commercial format. He is explaining what he's been up to in retirement as part of this ad. Listen to this.
4: Putting down tools for a while. I got into yoga.
5: Then, I packed my bags and went to Australia, where I saw some amazing sights.
0: What did he see? Well, a kangaroo and a solar farm. He visited the Gold Coast, and that's where he discovered home batteries.
5: Now, I'm helping with the switch to clean power, learning to fit solar panels, connecting home batteries. The works.
6: So, Bob, can we fix it?
5: Yes, we can.
0: How about that? How about that? It's so interesting. It's interesting for many reasons. One, some press outlets in the United Kingdom have accused Bob the Builder of spreading net zero propaganda. They've described the ad as a woke advertisement. Others in favour of the new laws that have been introduced to the United Kingdom that requires the whole country to go greener to achieve net zero by 2050 think it's an excellent move. What stands out to me is how much more explicit the environmental themes were in TV shows that I watched as a child growing up in Australia. Way more explicit than some themes today. Now, obviously, Bluey, very popular show, is very big on parenting, and it does deal with the wonder of nature and the preciousness of the natural environment. In the episode The Creek, for example.
7: The creek is beautiful.
0: But it is nothing compared to this.
8: Wind, water,
9: heart,
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9: By your powers combined, I am Captain.

0: This was one of the biggest television shows on Australian children's TV in the 1990s. It was called Captain Planet. It was an American series. It was on screen in Australia as well. It had an all-star cast. You had Whoopi Goldberg as the voice of Gaia, the Earth Mother. You had Meg Ryan portraying a vicious and terrible polluter, Dr. Barbara Blight. Sting made an appearance, Martin Sheen, Jeff Goldblum. It was huge and it was very explicit in its environmental themes. I learnt how to recycle by watching Captain Planet. I guess what I'm coming to is we've had children's television for decades in Australia, and I just wonder what lessons you learn from your favourite TV show. When you were a kid, when you were sat in front of the silver screen, what messages were you picking up from the TV shows that you were watching? I'm going to play a few themes for you. We are celebrating 70 years of Australian TV this week, and I want to focus on children's television today. I'm going to play you some TV themes, Australian television shows, starting with this one that aired in 1953 originally. I wonder if you recognise this TV show. Call now if you do on 1300 222 612.
1: Yes, it's time for the Romper Room School. I'm Miss Helena. Today we're going to go galloping, and I thought we might go down to the hall.
0: Recognise if you remember Romper Room, I'd love to know a little bit more about the show. What happened? What do you remember? 1300 222 612 is my phone number. That's 1300 222 612. It aired on Channel 9 from 1953. There were some local versions and then there was a national version. But do you remember watching Romper Room? 1300 222 612 is the phone number on 612 ABC Brisbane, 91.7 ABC Gold Coast. I'm Kat Feeney and I have the Supremes for you now.

0: On 612 ABC Brisbane, 91.7 ABC Gold Coast, the Supremes. My name is Kat Venny. Peter Howard, your Friday friend, on how we can improve the outcome. The outcomes for all Australians, but especially baby boomers, the most lonely and socially isolated in the country. How did we let this happen? And what could be done to make things better? That's next.
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0: Peter Howard AM, lovely to see you. Hello. Hello. Hello. Listen, I'm okay, but I'm a bit concerned about this research that was published this week. Now, I sent you the report.
4: You did.
0: Older Australians consistently had the highest levels of social isolation, and they've showed the greatest increase over time of social isolation. This is research from the University of Sydney. Do you know what? Social isolation, what is that? It is an objective state of limited social contact, social engagement, or meaningful relationships. What do you think about that?
5: Well, I mean, I read that, and of course, you know, it's really, that's really specific, isn't it?
0: Yeah.
5: It's telling us what it's about. And indeed, you know, given my age group and where we're up to, you know, it's certainly, it's a truthful thing. So in the village where I live, you know, it's great because there is the opportunity to actually interact with other people, and it's encouraged, and there's lots of different things that we do to encourage that. But there are people who are naturally born who don't want that social interaction, and there are people like that. But, you know, we don't, you and I wouldn't consider that because we're a little bit gregarious and we like to meet people and after all, it's your job and it's just my way of being, you know, to stand in the supermarket and talk with a bloke that I haven't seen who lives in the retirement village. So those sort of things are what we had and were given. Mm. But there is it a phobia or is it fashion that, you know, people don't answer the phone anymore? Huh. Now, what is this? Because our conversations can be limited because of our circumstances. Mm-hmm. You know, we might be a single baby boomer. You know, we've lost our partner or something like that. So we have lost the tactileness, you know, of being able to touch.
0: Cuddles,
5: And those things are just so important, you know, that we have that intimacy. And there are three types of intimacy.
0: Yeah.
5: You know, there is intellectual, where we can actually talk and we can talk about what it is we feel and we share our feelings. Mm-hmm. Now, man to man, that's very difficult. Because, you know, men have a problem in sharing their thoughts that might be a little bit too personal, might be a little bit too hard, you know, to do that. Emotional, again, is about saying, well, you know, I am a little bit lonely or I am alone, and recognise the difference between that. And the other one is physical, which is the touch, the tactileness.
0: Yeah, okay.
5: I remember my mum and dad always sat in front of the television and held hands, you know, and I will do that with my partner, you know, when we're having, you know, evening TV or whatever. And I think that touch and that thing, and there are various types, of course, cuddling is one, or just the other thing that's disappeared, Kat, is the handshake.
0: Oh, that's interesting.
5: Now, the hand, because now we fist pump.
0: Yeah, or you know, sort of wave at one another.
5: Yeah, is there something the matter with touching another person? It is so important to remember that tactileness, and, you know, when you see an old friend, is to have a hug. You know, and we can, might be nothing, just a friend, a little peck on the side.
0: Oh, that's nice. So apparently it takes 7 seconds for a hug to sink in.
5: Is that right?
0: Which doesn't sound like a long time, but actually standing there and holding someone for 7 seconds can feel very conspicuous, can feel awkward. How did we get to the place where we feel awkward about expressing our affection for someone in a, you know, and let's be, we're talking very clearly here, and I feel like maybe this is part of the problem. We have to explicitly state that this is a consensual arrangement between two people. But But how do we get to a point where we lost all of this, Peter Howard? This is what I'm wondering about, because look, this research, social isolation, so objective state of limited social contact, has increased substantially over the past two decades.
4: Yes.
0: It's nearly doubled.
4: Yeah.
0: From 2001 to 2023. Nearly doubled. So nearly 30% of Australians feel that they are socially isolated. Some of the points made by the senior author of this report, Professor Melody Ding from the Sydney School of Public Health, is that there is no sign that the gap is closing.
4: No.
0: In fact, in most cases, there's a trend for widening gaps.
4: Yeah.
0: So employment, housing, living arrangements, community participation, these are some of the things that have been identified as areas that could help us fix this. So, I mean, the employment, what's that? Just don't retire? I mean, is this the case? We have a generation of boomers who have retired and who are feeling lonelier than ever. That's what it seems to read to me.
5: Yeah, but just remember, we are so conditioned to go to work.
0: Oh, yeah.
5: You know, especially in our age,
0: You
5: know, where you got a job and you stayed with the job for 50 years or 40 years or something. You know, you did that. So we're conditioned to go to work, and that's where our sociology reaction happened, didn't it?
0: Mm.
5: G'day, how are you? Yeah, I'm on this, and away we go.
0: And
5: then we had a whole lot more people who worked in shops, and they were talking to somebody. What do you want? Can I get this for you? Let me wrap it. You know, like, you know, when I worked at Woolworths in 1963 down in Queen Street, you know, we were taught how to wrap a baggage or whatever.
0: Wow.
5: We were taught that, you know, the art of wrapping, you know, and that's gone. So there's all sorts of things that have disappeared gradually, gradually. Mm-hmm. And that's these are the issues. We don't talk enough to each other.
0: Right.
5: You know, we need to have speed talking days. You know, we need to have that. You know, you sit and you talk to somebody, because that is the great thing that we learnt, was to have a conversation. Our children of today, who have extraordinary statistics about their loneliness and what they can do to themselves, self-harming, all sorts of things, you know, how good would it be if they talk to each other and get off the screens and don't let the phone call go through. Pick it up and say g'day.
0: On 1300 222 612, speaking of phone calls, why don't you call 1300 222 612 and tell me and Pete, what would you do? What do you think needs to be done to address this growing problem, this social isolation facing young people, most pronounced amongst baby boomers in the older demographic? Things are not improving. They're getting worse. So what do we need to do to change this? This is a problem. This isn't some subjective thought that maybe we could have a few more friends. This is an objective assessment of the limited social contact, the social estrangement, and the absence, Pete, the absence of meaningful relationships. You know what else comes out in this report? By the way, Peter Howard, Kat Feeney with you. They look at employment, housing, living arrangements, community participation. Now, we've spoken about before about volunteering.
4: Yes.
0: That's your community participation. The housing one and living arrangements one. That's interesting to me, because the dream was for your generation, get a job, get a house in the suburbs.
4: Got it. Yep.
0: Right. And then
5: and produce the children and you know, they go on.
0: Then they go on.
5: Yeah. Then you go on.
0: Leaving you alone in the house that was once a busy family home.
5: Yeah. But
0: my kids are far away. I mean, is this just something that's happening in this particular, your generation, because of what success was sold to you as being, and maybe that's actually...
5: Well, I just think for my generation, which is a natural progression, you know. But I had a text from my niece, you know, they're talking about nieces and texts, but, you know, and she said, her daughter, who is six at the moment, and she said, I'm going to make the most of it, because in 10 years' time, she'll be gone and she won't want to know me. And that's what I wanted to do when I was 15 or 16, was get travelling and do that, which I did. But there is that actual reality. The other reality, Kat, is that we are an ageing population. Mm-hmm. So in ageing and the way we age, it can be, look, I just want to sit here and watch the telly. I really don't want to talk to them. I'm not like that. Mm-hmm. And you know, you will never be either. But the thing is that is a thing that there are, and it's called natural attrition. You know, we're talking euphemisms now. You know, it is the point that we move on. And that is a thing, and I'm not being negative and I'm not being morose here. I'm just saying that these are the statistics and these are the things that actually affect us, is that, you know, like, I just really want to sit here, but I don't want to do that. I personally don't want to do that. I want to get out and meet people and say good day. And so that's the thing. But Kat, how do we solve it?
0: I just think multi-generational living.
5: Yes.
0: We sort of put all of the caring responsibility for our parents out into...
5: Got it.
0: And I get why, you know, I get it. You're trying to make your way in the world as an adult. You've got your own parenting responsibilities. And we hear a lot about the sandwich generation. And that's a real thing and the pressure is there. But... Were we a little too quick to say to everyone that the happiest expression of life is the one that exists out in the suburbs with a big fence between you and your neighbours and a lot of distance between you and mum and dad, and as soon as the kids have grown up, they're out of the house? And I don't know. I just wonder whether we might have...
5: Well, we've
0: undone some of the closeness that could come about with families who were all living together. And I get that... You know, if you had no other choice, but when you have a choice, would you choose to be close to your family?
5: Well, I'm of that era that says yes, you know, yeah. Grandfather, mum, dad, five siblings, all in one house, you know, and watching television. We watch television as a family. We don't sit in our bedroom and get on our screen and look at whatever we're looking at, you know, because that it encourages loneliness or to be alone more than loneliness. So, Kat, the point is that, you know, we actually have to try to encourage people to talk to each other more and not to abuse each other, but, you know, but talk to each other. And so, you know, it's just the most wonderful magic thing to happen, to be able to talk and have conversation. And that, I think, we can encourage the next generation, next two generations after me now, really. That's what we're talking about, you know, because they have, the youth of today have the wherewithal to get all the information to make great conversation. They push a button, they get all the information, like we've got for that report. How fabulous was that report? It all came with the press of a button.
0: And I think I'd like to acknowledge the thoughts of Anonymous, who writes that they're really conscious when they see their widowed mum.
5: Yeah.
0: She won't have had physical contact, so I make sure she gets lots of hugs. She is very social, but no one would be giving her a hug, Pete. There's a lot that we can do.
5: Unbelievable. Just sit there and just, there's a wonderful thing called tapping, which is to get rid of anxiety. There's this marvellous thing of just touch somebody, because in our hair follicles there's marvellous, marvellous pheromones and all sorts of things that happen that we don't even know. So yeah. Just touch somebody.
0: And keep talking, Peter Howard. Let's keep this conversation going. Thank you so very much for your time this afternoon.
5: Thank you so much, Kat.
0: Peter Howard, AM, your Friday friend on 612 ABC Brisbane, 91.7 ABC Gold Coast. My name is Kat Finney. After the 1 o'clock news, did Toowoomba do it? Did they break a world record in celebration of the Carnival of Flowers? You'll find out.
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6: 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It's hard to describe, but it makes me feel free. 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
7: ABC News with Matt Eaton. A man remains in Queensland police custody charged with a string of extremism offences. Joshua McIntosh reports.
8: Police allege the 18-year-old operated several social media channels where extremist content was shared and statements supporting violence against people from Muslim, Jewish and migrant backgrounds were posted. Queensland Attorney General Deb Frecklington says there's no place in the state for extremism.
9: I have stood shoulder to shoulder with the Jewish community here in Queensland. Every community, including the Muslim community, they are respected and loved.
8: The man didn't appear when his matter was mentioned in the Pine Rivers Magistrates Court today. He's been remanded in police custody until the 9th of November. There was no application for bail.
7: The Reserve Bank Governor says there's a lively discussion among central banks about whether or not real interest rates have shifted higher permanently. While interest rate hikes started before the conflict in the Middle East, Michelle Bullock says higher oil prices have been a major contributor to inflationary pressures. Deputy RBA Governor Andrew Houser says he agrees with a theory from US economist Kenneth Rogoff that ultra-low rates experienced during the global financial crisis and COVID are a thing of the past.
10: We're now getting back to a level of long-term rates, which is much more normal, frankly, in the long term than where we had been. I think the interesting question is, have borrowers adjusted to that new reality? I think my personal view is that we're probably rather closer now to a more sensible level of long-term global real interest rates than we were a year or two ago.
7: A Senate committee has recommended a defence report into a fatal army helicopter crash in North Queensland be reviewed after claims of corruption and fabricated evidence. Laura Lavelle reports.
11: The MRH-90 Taipan plunged into the ocean off the Whitsundays in July 2023, killing four servicemen. A federal Senate committee earlier this year heard evidence from a retired test pilot who claimed a Defence Flight Safety Bureau report into the crash was corrupted by a conflict of interest. Major Ian Wilson told the committee a key expert used in the report was the same person who had previously downgraded the risks of a controversial piece of technology, which he believes caused the crash. Investigators went on to determine that technology was unlikely to have influenced the tragedy. The Senate committee has recommended that report be reviewed and the organisation's independence be examined.
7: The Federal Treasurer Jim Chalmers has indicated a ban on smart glasses being considered for Commonwealth buildings could go further. Finance Minister Katie Gallagher has sought advice on banning the devices from Commonwealth workplaces over security and privacy concerns. Mr. Chalmers says people are genuinely worried about the way the technology can be used.
12: What Katie Gallagher is doing on behalf of the government is exploring a ban on these smart glasses in Commonwealth workplaces as a start. These smart glasses are really icky. All of the feedback that we get is that people are genuinely worried about the privacy element of it.
7: Flu cases in Victoria have jumped by about 400% since July. Victorian government health data shows there have been more than 10,000 influenza cases reported this month alone. Chief Health Officer Dr. Caroline McElnay says the flu season has arrived a bit later than usual, with similar trends seen in New South Wales and even New Zealand.
13: The season last year was quite a bad season in terms of numbers, and we did get like a second bump in late spring, and we're not sure whether it's related to that, but it's something that other jurisdictions are seeing as well.
7: Rockhampton is celebrating today after confirmation rowing and canoe sprints have been given the final tick of approval by international bodies for the 2032 Olympics. It comes as the city will host the Queensland Schools Championship Regatta with more than 800 students competing this weekend. Rockhampton Rowing Club President Sarah Black says it's great inspiration for up-and-coming athletes.
14: I don't think anything's out of the realm of possibility at this point. Like, who would have thought Rockhampton would be hosting an Olympic sporting event in 2032? I think you just got to dream big, go hard, and you could be representing your country.
7: Queensland's weather showers today and tomorrow in eastern districts north of Townsville and in the western Gulf Country, mostly sunny elsewhere. Hot and sunny tomorrow in the southeast. For Brisbane, 13 to 31 degrees. The Gold Coast, 12 to 28. The Sunshine Coast, 11 to 28. Ipswich, 7 to 33. Staying sunny on Sunday. 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
0: Ahead, what you need to know about the changes to train timetables and the latest industrial action affecting ferry services. Plus, Queensland caravanning companies have had a rough ride lately. Are they in terminal decline? What is the truth about the people who are choosing to caravan? Hit the frog and toad towing a trailer. You'll be hearing a little bit more about a major expo on this weekend. Also on this weekend,
16: players fire up when they're playing for their country. When they're playing away, there's less pressure, less expectation. So it's always dangerous, and I think Australia's our favourite.
0: Former Davis Cup captain Wally Masur speaking with Craig and Loretta this morning on 612 ABC Brisbane about the Cup, which gets underway this weekend. And Toowoomba hosting its Carnival of Flowers and attempting to break a world record. Have they managed to achieve greatness? You'll find out in a moment.
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0: You've been so helpful in assisting with this effort to find some of the best suburbs in Greater Brisbane. This week you've been asked for nominations for suburbs that started with the letter N, and after tallying all the nominations, the top two suburbs are Nunda and New Farm. It's over to you now to decide who wins, so lodge your vote by texting either Nunda or New Farm to 0467 922 612. Voting is open until Sunday night. So, get voting and may the best suburb win.
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0: What you learn from your favourite children's television show on 1300 222 612. That's 1300 222 612. Taking a look at some early educational kids programs in a moment.

0: School. Play School's still on telly today. It started back in 1966. I learnt to keep a useful box by watching Play School. So you always had some crafty projects to be going on with. But do you remember this TV show? I never saw Romper Room. It was hugely popular. But what kind of lessons would you have learnt from watching Romper Room, I wonder? We'll find out a little bit more about that in a moment. 1300 222 612 is the number for your memories. But right now, let me just take you through what's happening with the trains from this weekend. Some journeys are likely to take a lot longer than they would otherwise because of line closures. Now, not all lines are affected, but from this weekend until the 5th of October, buses will replace trains between Varsity Lakes and Boggo Road stations. And then next weekend, there'll be a track closure affecting the Redcliffe line. And from the 6th of October, no trains running between Benoon and Boggo Road. All of that is supposed to end by the 11th of October.
1: We are doing enormous amounts of work to improve the capacity and the reliability of those railway lines on some pretty significant projects, including Cross River Rail and Logan's Gold Coast Faster Rail, and we're also upgrading the signalling along the whole length of that line.
0: And that's Andy Meyer, Translink's Acting General Manager, speaking with Steve Austin on 612 ABC Brisbane this morning about why you are seeing these closures. Slightly different story on the CityCat and City Ferry Network. They're still dealing with strike action. The Brisbane River Ferry services will halt from 2 o'clock this afternoon until the end of the day, and there will be no ferries tomorrow. All of this due to industrial action. You'll be kept up to date about the buses, trains, ferries, and so much more right here on 612 ABC Brisbane, 91.7 ABC Gold Coast. Stay with us.
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0: remember watching Adventure Island on Australian television. If you were a kid watching telly in the late 60s and early 70s, you might remember Adventure Island from ABC TV. A very moralistic show with a very strong good over evil motif. So you probably learned that there were goodies and baddies in the world if you were watching Adventure Island. And I'm asking you about what you learnt from your favourite children's television show for a couple of reasons. Today, one, we're celebrating this week 70 years of Australian television, of TV in Australia. And two, iconic children's television show character Bob the Builder.
1: Leave down tools for a while. I got into yoga. Then, I packed my bags and went to Australia, where I saw some amazing sights.
0: Is out of retirement and back on television talking about the transition to net zero. So, in view of those big ideas, I thought it'd be cool to find out from you what you remember about your favourite children's television show. And Andrea at Maruka, you remember Romper Room. Hello.
2: I also loved Adventure Island, but let's not even go there because that's far too complex to talk about.
0: Right. Okay, so Romper Room. I never saw it myself growing up, but I'm familiar with it. What do you remember about it? And more importantly, Andrea, what do you reckon you learned from watching Romper Room?
2: I learned lots of things. I learned about playing Miss Betty. Now, my son is 34, and when we pass things around the table, you know, you're passing pizza or whatever, he still calls it playing Miss Betty. Because the kids used to sit when it was time for their milk. I don't think they got biscuits. I think it was just milk. They'd have to pass the placemats to each other. If one passed, it passed, passed, passed. And then they would pass the milk around. And that's what I call playing Miss Betty. And so my son at 34, he still talks about playing Miss Betty. So that was the first thing we learned.
0: That's wonderful. Good manners. Yes. What else? Yes.
2: The next one was not quite so good manners. Did you see the picture that your...
0: Oh, the producers have sent through? Yes, I have.
2: Yes.
0: But describe it for us.
2: Okay. So I was thinking it was a bull, but no, I think it's a clown. It's like a heavy kind of plastic toy that's about as tall as the child and with a heavy bottom. So when you hit it, it bounces back.
0: Hmm.
2: So it teaches you to hit people basically and they'll bounce back. So it's a little bit opposite to, you know, the one punch rule kind of thing.
0: Yeah.
2: And there's a song and it goes, bounce, bounce, bounce your ball no matter what you do. Roly-poly, roly-poly, but bounces back to you. Or it's something similar to that. Basically, it's that.
0: I'm loving this. Yes.
2: And boom is yes. You see, I was a kid that must have watched TV, didn't have much more. Also taught you to talk, to walk really straight.
0: Okay, good posture.
2: I think I had a memory that it was balancing plates on your head, but I think it was baskets. So the song was, see me walk so straight and tall, I won't let my basket fall. Eyes ahead and tall you see helps to make a healthy me. And so you keep the basket on your head and you walk around the room.
0: I love this so much. This is all of the stuff that has stayed with you over the course of your lifetime, Andrea, because you watched Romper Room. Drink your milk, be polite, pass the placemats around. If you punch someone, they might bounce back and then walk nice and straight.
2: And they had a buzzy bee at the beginning. A buzzy bee. And I've got a buzzy bee toy. My sister gave it to me. I don't know the point of the buzzy bee.
0: Mm-hmm. Was it a spelling bee or something? Or buzzed around?
2: No. I think it was just, yeah.
0: Okay. All right. Well, Andrea, lovely to have heard from you. Thank you so much. 1300-222-612 is the phone number if you remember Romper Room or if you remember a TV show you watched as a child. What did you learn from it? Andrea, not the only Romper Roomer in the house, however, rushing down from the control centre that is Master Control at the ABC is Ryan. Hello, Ryan.
3: Hello, Kat.
0: You monitor the show because you need to make sure that the signal is maintained, but you heard the Romper Room mentioned and that was enough to see you race down the corridor. corridor.
3: Mm-hmm.
0: Why, Ryan? Why?
3: Because when I was 4 years old in 1994, I was on Romper Room.
0: Oh, you were. Okay, so still going strong in the 90s.
3: Yes, yes.
0: Okay.
3: We were in Newcastle, so it wasn't one of the capital city versions. Mm-hmm. NBN, which was the Channel 9 in Newcastle, had their own Romper Room that I think lasted a little bit longer.
0: Okay.
3: Long enough for me to get on. I do remember the bee.
0: Uh-huh.
3: The bee was there.
0: Yes, there's the buzzy bee. A puppet. Beautiful, gorgeous. Yes.
3: Yes, yes. We had, I don't remember any of those songs
0: uh-huh.
3: that your caller just mentioned, but we had other songs. We had to bend and stretch, reach for the stars, something about Jupiter and Mars while we're posing with these batons. We had to, there was a clown sort of wooden cutout thing and you could pose its arms and legs.
0: Right.
3: And so you had to pose however the clown posed. Like we would sing a song and then at the end of the song when the music stopped, all the kids would have to pose in the same way as the clown was. So that's, you know, we're learning to follow instructions.
0: Like, health and fitness as well and a bit of exercise. Yeah.
3: And there was also, you know, there was all sorts of lessons around sharing and just being polite and things like that because there's toys you need to... We had musical chairs, which is a, you know... I apparently have no interest in musical chairs. I was very non-competitive in musical chairs, apparently. I've learned that about myself. There are some kids in the game of musical chairs on my episode that I would describe as selfish, so maybe they could learn a little bit more of a lesson about
0: sharing. It's caring, yes.
3: But there's just not really anything like it anymore, is there?
0: No, and this is the thing, it's such a diverse landscape now. So my little one watches ABC TV through iView, so she gets a lot of Bluey, and there's a lot in Bluey that's brilliant. And I think a lot of Bluey is for parents as well, like how to parent is a big part of Bluey. But when you consider those childhood television memories and the lessons that you might have learnt from whatever that TV show was, you think how powerful the format is. Some of those lessons last with you a lifetime.
3: Oh, look, I'm sure watching something on TV is completely different to being on the set and singing the songs and meeting the bee and meeting the mascot in Newcastle, which was Big Dog.
0: Huge deal.
3: He was a big dog.
0: Okay.
3: Yeah, we all just went nuts to meet those characters. And the host who, like, what other show can one really talented woman babysit 15 people's kids?
0: Incredible.
3: For half an hour.
0: Incredible. Bring it back, I reckon. Ryan, bring it back, bring it back. Thank you very much, Ryan, star of Romper Room, as well as star of our Master Control Room. You better get back to work because it's a very important job that you do.
3: Thank you.
0: Ryan, thank you. 1300 222 612 is the phone number. I got a couple of other classic Australian TV shows. I never watched this one growing up. But if you did, what did you learn from it? What do you remember about this show? What is this show, by the way? If you know, give me a call now. 1300 222 612. That's 1300 222 612. What is this classic Australian children's television show theme? I'm Kat Feeney. I got Sonny and Cher. The beat goes on. 20 minutes past one to Toowoomba after this. On. Did they break a record? Learn from it. What do you remember about this show? What is this show, by the way? If you know, give me a call now. 1300 222 612. That's 1300 222 612. What is this classic Australian children's television show theme? I'm Kat Feeney. I got Sonny and Cher. The beat goes on. 20 minutes past one to Toowoomba after this. On.

0: Sonny and Cher, The Beat Goes on 612 ABC Brisbane. On 91.7 ABC Gold Coast, my name is Kat Finney and it's 20 minutes past one on... Okay, hello to John Boy on the text line. We're talking about children's television and he was wondering whether I was going to talk about this one.
1: Just behind the big flower pots was a little
0: Bill and
1: wee.
0: Ben. I thought about it. But then I thought it's not actually an Australian television show. It's a British TV show. And I thought, you know, seeing as we're celebrating 70 years of Australian television, I'd focus on the Aussie made stuff as much as possible. But yes, John Boy, Bill and Ben, the Flowerpot Men and wee. Big part of many an Australian childhood. I spent some of my formative years in Toowoomba and today the fine folk of that beautiful part of southeast Queensland were celebrating the launch of their Carnival of Flowers by trying to break a world record.
2: Today is really exciting. It is Floral Friday. It's the start of our Toowoomba Carnival of Flowers, the 77th. Today is pretty special though. It kicks off Carnival and what better way to kick it off than with a world record attempt?
0: So did they do it? Well, that was the mayor of Toowoomba, Jeff McDonald, on Breakfast with Craig and Loretta this morning. You'll find out what happened after this.
3: For decades, Alan Jones was one of Australia's most powerful voices, a broadcaster who could make or break a career and command an audience of millions. Now, he's finding an audience in a very different place, a courtroom. Allegations of how the broadcaster used his power to abuse young men are being heard in court at the moment. So what happened? What does the evidence

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3: The purple sweet violet, Viola odorata, specifically the Princess of Wales variety, was officially declared Toowoomba's floral emblem in January 1932, a short time ago. It took over Toowoomba in a sea of purple to launch the Carnival of Flowers and to break a world record. Amy McGraw's a teacher from Toowoomba East State School. Amy, hello. What happened?
4: Hi. Well, it was incredible. We lined up. It was all exciting. We were getting counted as we walked in. Steadily, in about half an hour in, we found out the final count.
3: The final count of what exactly?
4: It was the most people dressed up as a flower.
3: Not just any flower, a particular...
4: No, the Toowoomba violet.
3: That's right. So before we find out whether you broke the record, Amy, can you please describe what it is that you were wearing?
4: Well, the kids described me as like a little garden princess. So I've got this beautiful purple dress on that's got butterflies and flowers, and I had a beautiful floral crown on as well. So it was very fitting.
3: Oh, that sounds absolutely gorgeous. Okay, so basically as long as you were purple and clearly making an effort to look like a purple sweet violet, you counted.
4: Well, yeah, the thing is you didn't even have to wear purple. If you just decided last minute to pop down in your lunch break, they were giving out flower crowns, violet flower crowns, so everyone could be included. So that was the criteria. So, yeah, it was really inclusive.
3: Okay, they're a clever bunch, these Toowoomburans. So, Amy, what was the number you needed to beat?
4: We needed to beat 938.
3: And they were the folk of Pembroke in Malta. And they dressed as sunflowers.
4: Yes, that's correct.
3: So how many violets turned out at Toowoomba today, Amy?
4: We had 1,556.
3: We did it.
4: Yes,
3: you
4: we were always it. Meant to hold this record. It was meant to be a Toowoomba thing, so we're so proud.
3: They come out
4: in the dozens. It was so good to see.
3: Marvellous.
4: The vibe was unreal.
3: Marvellous. So Amy McGaw with you, teacher at Toowoomba East State School. You had a host of schools getting involved, Amy, as well as local businesses, sightseers, people there looking forward to the Carnival of Flowers. It would have felt pretty special. This kind of thing doesn't happen often, Amy.
4: Yeah, well, even for us, we've never done a whole school excursion. So just all of us walking over in our floral attire, it was, you know, there was a real buzz in the air. And it was so nice to see the community out. We've seen like groups of nurses had come down in their floral scrubs and they were just coming down in their lunch break. It was really good. And the weather is great. So it's just that, you know, real festivity feel in the air, especially with the parade on tomorrow. So we're all very excited for the carnival to have started.
3: Oh, yes, we cannot forget the parade because there are going to be floats, Amy.
4: Yes, yep, and the weather is going to be a cracker tomorrow. So it starts at 10 o'clock tomorrow. So the streets will be lined up with thousands of people. It is a must-see.
3: Oh, the Toowoomba Carnival of Flowers. It doesn't end this weekend, of course. You can look forward to the celebration of floral displays for days to come. What a wonderful school holiday activity and what a wonderful last day of school for your students.
4: I know, it's been the best. I have to go back and teach 3 classes now and I'm on such a buzz, but I'll get through the rest of the day.
3: Well, this goes out to you. Then Amy McGaw, this is Matthew Wilder, Break My Stride, Ain't Nothing Gonna Do It, and congratulations on your world record. Well done.
4: Yay, thank you so much. I'm breaking my stride back into it. See you later.

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2: Did you learn anything from watching television as a kid? You know how your parents would say, don't sit too close to the TV, your eyes will go square, but you did it anyway because, well, you know, your parents didn't really stay on your case, they just left you alone. Did you learn anything from your favourite children's television shows? Talk with you about that in a moment. Hey, isolated to scattered showers in eastern districts north of Townsville, tending widespread at times. On the north tropical coast, isolated showers in eastern districts south of Townsville. And in the Western Gulf Country District, mostly sunny elsewhere. Shout out to you if you're in Brigalow and Kenilworth. It's show day in your neck of the woods tomorrow. It's school holidays in a moment. Some schools are already out. You got a couple of hours left if you're at a state school. And the police will be out in force on the roads. You can bet your bottom dollar to try and bring down the road toll. Not pretty. In fact, the road tolls increased by 35% between 2019 and 2024. This is partly why Queensland has some new rules relating to drink and drug driving. The legislation's just in Gulf Country District, mostly sunny elsewhere. Shout out to you if you're in Brigalow and Kenilworth. It's show day in your neck of the woods tomorrow. It's school holidays in a moment. Some schools are already out. You got a couple of hours left if you're at a state school. And the police will be out in force on the roads. You can bet your bottom dollar to try and bring down the road toll. Not pretty. In fact, the road tolls increased by 35% between 2019 and 2024. This is partly why Queensland has some new rules relating to drink and drug driving. The legislation's just passed through state parliament from December. If you are driving with the presence of detectable methamphetamine, cocaine or cannabis in your saliva, you're going to face a fine of up to $4,835. You'll lose your licence for at least 2 months. The legislation also includes new immediate six-month licence suspensions for drivers detected travelling more than 40 kilometres an hour above the speed limit. There are a couple of questions and in a submission to this bill. The Alcohol and Drug Foundation's state manager, Martin Milne, said the changes would negatively affect people simply taking their legal medicinal cannabis prescriptions. Anyway, you can read more about the new rules through the ABC News website, but always drive safely and to the conditions, especially if you are towing a caravan. My goodness, maybe we need to introduce some sort of law that requires people who caravan to sit an extra test. I don't know. Just because sometimes not everyone seems to know what they're doing. Actually, there are a couple of other challenges facing the caravanning industry at the moment. You've probably heard about the Queensland caravan manufacturer, Australian Off-Road. It collapsed into voluntary administration this week. Another Sunshine Coast-based manufacturer found itself liquidated earlier this year. Well, there is a major caravan camping and boating expo hitting the Redland Showgrounds from tomorrow. So what are the other trends in caravanning and off-roading? Stay with me for more on that and your guide to what else is going on in Queensland via the Queensland Party Line. Oh, there's just so much to look forward to.
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2: 25 minutes to 2. Well, you remember Bob the Builder. I was talking about it a little earlier, but if you missed the story, Bob is back. He was the children's cartoon character. He was a hit. He was on telly from 1999 to 2011, and then he went into retirement. Well, he's back on telly after retiring. He's come out of retirement, partly because he came to Queensland and discovered solar panels and home batteries.
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4: So, Bob, can we fix it?
3: Yes, we can.
2: Bob the Builder. And it kind of goes a long way to demonstrating how influential your favourite TV show characters can be. If you were a kid who grew up watching television, you probably had a favourite show. I wonder what you learned from your favourite television show. For example, if you sat in front of the telly watching Skippy from 1969, I wonder what you learned. I could hazard a guess it might have something to do with a passion for the Australian bush, but Pauline, you can tell me more, because Pauline at Maruka, you loved Skippy. Hello.
5: I still do, Pat.
2: Excellent.
5: I've got the box set. Like, I've got every episode. I absolutely love it. Skippy, you know, she's the original feminist animal, really.
2: She was pretty excellent. Well, there was a spin-off that they made a little later, but they made the kangaroo a bloke.
5: No,
2: let's go OG.
5: No, I won't have a go at that. but, you know, she knew how to undo rope. She knew how to scuba dive. She knew how to play the drums, which was one of my favourite.
2: Yeah, she did.
5: Where she played the drums. She knew how to pick up the mail. And also, like, when you think about it, like at Waratah National Park, there was all these blokes that really didn't have a clue. Skippy had to tell them what was going on.
2: I love this. because embedded in every child's television favourite is some important message. It might be a lesson in morality. It might be a lesson in sort of environmentalism. It might be something else. In this case, Skippy, feminism. I'm delighted. Pauline, and you've got the box set to prove it. That is pretty special. Pauline, thank you. On 612 ABC Brisbane, 91.7 ABC Gold Coast and ABC Queensland, I'm Kat Feeney. What do you remember from your favourite childhood TV show? What lesson did you learn? Give me a call, let me know. But right now, this is Cars. Gary Newman will be talking about caravanning after this. Yeah.

That's Cars, Gary Newman on 612 ABC Brisbane, ABC Queensland. My name is Kat Feeney, and talking with you about 70 years of Australian television this week. TV started in this country 70 years ago, and wow, we've seen a lot since. Children's television is a whole genre, and it's something that we could be really proud of. We've made a lot of excellent television programs here in Australia. Of course, Bluey, as you know, has taken over the world, but there was a little cartoon creature who dominated TV in Australia in the 1990s.

0: with you and me.
1: Did you grow up watching Blinky Bill?
2: When all the bush was still, some bandits came and stole the trees to feed their wood chip mill. And when at last the morning came, the timber trucks moved on. And there where Green Patch used to be, the little town was gone.
0: Hey, hey, Blinky Bill, save us from that wood chip mill.
1: Yeah, that was Blinky Bill's opening theme tune. I mean, it was pretty clear where the thinking was in regards to the values of that show. How about you? What did you learn from your favourite childhood TV program? You can join the conversation on 1300 222 612. But next, a look at the Cleveland Caravan Camping, Boating and 4x4 Expo. What's new in the business of off-roading? And then the Queensland Party Line, your guide to what's going on around the state. That's ahead on 612 ABC Brisbane, ABC Queensland.
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1: Explained closure of Australian off-road this week caused a few days of speculation. Suppliers, customers in the dark. Other creditors are waiting to see whether the company can be rescued. Maybe it will be liquidated, like another Sunshine Coast-based manufacturer, Zone RV, was earlier this year. What a lead-in to one of the biggest caravanning expos in the southeast of the state. Bob Carroll is the Managing Director of Australian Events, and you're putting on the Cleveland Caravan Camping, Boating and 4x4 Expo at the Redland Showgrounds from tomorrow. This is obviously very exciting, and I want to talk about what's new this year, but are we to think that there is a problem with Australian caravanning based on what we've seen recently?
5: No, look, it continues to grow and prosper. I mean, certainly you're going to have companies fall by the wayside in any industry. The good news is there's hundreds of other manufacturers and retailers around. These events allow consumers to come, eyeball the people they're going to deal with, talk about specifics, look at manufacturing guarantees and warranties, and assess them correctly. And that's the benefit of these types of events.
1: Okay.
5: So they're not just going warehouse to warehouse to shop front and hoping that they do the right thing. Mm. They can talk to people face to face, and often it's the manufacturers, designers, or the people who actually retail them. So it's a really, they're very, really relevant, these shows.
1: Okay. So tell me, what's new in caravanning and off-roading? What are some of the trends that you've observed over the past few years?
5: Well, certainly as we came out of COVID, they realised that families became important. It was an important market. And COVID, funny enough, we seemed to put a lot more focus on what we could do in warranties and assess them correctly. And that's the benefit of these types of events.
1: Okay.
5: So they're not just going warehouse to shop front and hoping that they do the right thing. Mm. They can talk to people face to face, and often it's the manufacturers, designers, or the people who actually retail them. So it's a really, they're very, really relevant, these shows.
1: Okay. So tell me, what's new in caravanning and off-roading? What are some of the trends that you've observed over the past few years?
5: Well, certainly as we came out of COVID, they realised that families became important. It was an important market. And COVID, funny enough, we seemed to put a lot more focus on what we could do locally and regionally. And I think if you'd be surprised, we talked about Mount Isa before, sometimes when you go to isolated areas like that, you make it your business to go out and find out what, where you can go and holiday and water ski and mountain climb, all those things. When you live in areas around Brisbane Coast, Redlands, Sunshine Coast, you tend to be a bit ignorant of it because you're so busy living and making a living. So these events also showcase what opportunities you've got to enjoy locally. People say, oh, wouldn't the price of fuel affect it? No, because you're not going around Australia. Some do, but mostly you're towing your caravan or your boat or your camper trailer somewhere close by and allows you to go and park. There's also a big investment in caravan parks and the sorts of facilities that are on those parks. There was one at Blibli, was purchased by a large consortium just recently in the last year or so, and they've doubled it in size, doubled. So they've got a restaurant and a bar and they've got kids' slides and all sorts of stuff. So it's a real destination. The other thing we're seeing is that the caravans, camper trailers have a lot more technology. The quality of the batteries and the size of them are far, far greater than they were a few years ago. This allows you to go James Bond off-grid and stay off-grid longer. So you can go and explore the national parks, you can go on to, and particularly it's relevant at Redlands because you can go across to the islands. We've got organisations like Fraser Coast Tourism there showcasing what's important up in their area, Fraser Island, all those sorts of areas. So
1: I was over at Agari over the weekend, actually. Had a wonderful opportunity to swim in some of the fabulous lakes there. Beautiful. And thanks to the four-wheel driving efforts of our tour guide, we got around safely. But I wouldn't know what to do if I was behind the wheel of a off-road 4x4. And I think a lot of people are maybe finding they can afford four-wheel drives these days, but maybe they don't have the skill level and the wherewithal. How important is that when it comes to caravanning and off-roading?
5: All of these events we see associations. We've got the Redlands 4x4 Club. So if you're just new to 4x4ing, you can join clubs like that and go to social events and do little bivouacs on the weekend and get to use all that gear. Cause what are all those buttons for? What gear I'm in? And there's a lot of accessorising going on, so you can accessorise. So we're seeing tradies have got a dual cab during the week. They get the toolbox on the back. They get home after lunch on Friday. They take the toolbox off, put some other gear on, their camp rolls and whatever. They've got a rooftop camper. They can tow the boat behind. Lots of flexibility. It gives them a lot more things they can do with that vehicle that they're using for work.
1: Mm-hmm. And how else are people using caravans, Bob Carroll? I'm thinking, you know, with the pressures on housing, you might have a caravan out the backyard, perhaps, as a granny flat for mum or for teenagers' retreat.
5: Quite possible. I don't think it's as important. I mean, you've got tiny homes and all those sorts of options now. Caravanning, motorhomes. I got off the plane. We do an event in Cairns and the woman said, "Oh, you're here for the caravan show. Great." And I said, "Yeah, we actually run." "Oh, you're the one who took my mother away." I said, "What are you talking about?" She bought a motorhome for 2 years ago and I haven't seen her since.
1: She's been having the time of her life, probably. And have we seen the grey nomad? I don't know. Is that term... Do we still use it?
5: It's still used.
1: Have we seen the long-haul caravanning market decline a little bit because of the petrol prices? I mean, I'm hearing what you're saying about the short

0: groups, but are we also seeing perhaps a rise in electric caravanning and going kind of EV? Is that starting to happen?
1: I think that'll happen in time. People are very cautious because unless they identify exactly what they want to use those vehicles for, as I say, the quality of batteries that are used in caravans, motorhomes have really improved. Mm-hmm. People want to know that if they're going out in the middle of nowhere, that they want to be able to tune at the ABC radio, of course. And watch ABC News at night on TV.
0: Yeah. Yeah.
1: But the whole idea with families is they want to get the kids off the electronics and out fishing and bushwalking. But when they come back at night, they want to still enjoy those things that they take as for granted.
0: Those mod cons, it's a washing machine and a nice hot shower for me. Bob Carroll, all right, so we need to know that the Cleveland Caravan Camping and Boating and 4x4 Expo is on this weekend. Redland Showgrounds.
1: Open this morning.
0: You can get there right now.
1: Yeah, get there right now. We're open till 4 today, tomorrow from 8:30 till 5 and Sunday from 8:30 till 4. I encourage people to give themselves plenty of time. There is a lot to take in.
0: All right. What else is happening across the great state of Queensland? You're about to find out with the Queensland Party Line. But, Bob, thank you very much for popping by.
1: Excellent. Love it.
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0: 2:50, and it's time for the Queensland Party Line, your Friday segment where you find out what's happening. It's a pretty simple setup. You just call the operator on 1300 222 612. You'll be added to the line. You'll have a couple of minutes to tell the state what they need to know about your event, but you've got to be quick because the party line is popular. It gets pretty crowded and you never know when someone else will crash your call. Kicking us off this afternoon, our very own friend of the show, Bob Hartley, here to talk about the Redcliffe Kite Festival, I presume. Bob, hi, what's happening?
6: Hey, Redcliffe Kite Fest is on this weekend, 10 till 4, over at Clontarf and Pelican Park. We're expecting 28 degrees tomorrow, and we're also expecting wind that will be around about the 20-kilometre-hour mark, which is almost butter zone for us. Also, Sunday, the prediction is also between 9 and 17 kilometres an hour. So perfect for all of our overseas and interstate flyers.
0: Bob, that sounds brilliant. Thank you very much. That's the Redcliffe Kite Festival. Nerida Waters joins you now, the Artistic Director of the Common People Dance Project. Nerida, hi, what's happening?
7: So this weekend, we've got the Common People Dance of Stedford out at Chandler Theatre as part of Brisbane Festival. It's on Saturday at 5 o'clock and it's a big dance battle of the burbs. 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
0: It's a lot of fun. We were there last year, Nerida, and had a wonderful time. I don't think Team ABC was in the running for a win, but we had so much fun watching. Remind me, who won last year? Was it Southside or Northside?
7: The Southside team won last year, so they're everyone's enemy this year, and they won. Every other team wants to take them down.
0: All right, well, you'd better be at the Sleeman Sports Complex Chandler from 5 tomorrow. Nerida, thank you very much. Jake Whitaker, next on the Queensland Party Line with Flame Barbecue and Music Festival. Jake, what's happening?
8: G'day, how are we doing?
0: Great, thank you.
8: It's going to be a really cool day tomorrow. I'm actually a musician performing there tomorrow, and there's free rides for the kids. There is live music, country live music happening all day. I believe there's car shows, there's barbecue stalls. It's all happening down at Jaboomba Oval at the Flame Barbecue Festival.
0: Rock and roll. Jake Whitaker, Cameron Coughlin, co-founder of Night at the Parkland. Cameron, you've got some massive names in the lineup this year. What's happening tonight?
5: Hello. Yes, we certainly do. We've got Ice House tonight, Panao tomorrow night, and then we have Missy Higgins on Sunday night. So glorious weather. It's going to be an amazing final weekend.
0: This is the Roma Street Parklands. And whereabouts is it in the Parklands, Cameron?
5: Just in the amphitheatre. So just right above the station there. We've got our amphitheatre, and then we roll into the gardens as well, and we really highlight how beautiful the area there, the trees and the garden. It's such a nice spot outdoors to sit and watch a show.
0: Oh, what a treasure, and with weather like we've been having in Queensland. Cameron, thank you on 612 ABC Brisbane, ABC Queensland. This is the Queensland Party Line, your guide to what's going on around the great state of Queensland. I'm Kat Feeney, and Scare Bear joins you now. Scare Bear of the Brisbane City Rollers. Hi, Scare Bear. What can you tell me?
9: Yeah, I can tell you that tomorrow night, kicking off at 5:30 p.m., we are hosting Roller Derby Rivalry, the rematch, which is the Dvochkas versus the Misfits, and that's at Super Ordinary at Hamilton. We're bringing some of the old school hits and fun of roller derby past and seen. So that we'll have a band, Horroboros, playing, market stalls, barbecue, bake sale, raffles, bar as well. So try to bring some fun into the neighbourhood and some hits and bashing.
0: Hits and bashing. Scare Bear, thank you very much. Hamilton popping off. Paul Martin with you now from Summerland Camels. Hi, Paul. What's going on?
10: Yeah, how are you going? Yes, no, it's all happening out here with their market day on the weekend. So we got our spring markets. Should have around 3,000 or 4,000 people out here for camel rides, feeding camels. We can go on a farm tour, see all the little baby camels. It's calving time of the year, and taste all the products. We've got about 110 local producers. We're all putting up their tents out here, and food stalls and local wineries and stuff like that. So yeah. A singer as well. So all happening.
0: Paul Martin, I remember doing the radio show from Summerland Capitals a couple of years ago, and I think I still have some of that camel milk vodka in the back of the cupboard.
10: Oh, that's no good. You should have gone through that. Well, you could have had the rum now, so we've got a rum for you. So we'll have to top that one off.
0: Good on you, Paul. Thank you. Callie Swake is with Bluey's Beach Day. Callie, what's going on?
11: Hi. Yes, Streets Ice Cream are really excited to be bringing Bluey's Beach Day to South Bank this weekend. So Bluey and Streets share the same thing at their core. It's all about celebrating those everyday family moments. So we're coming together to celebrate the launch of the new Streets Bluey Ice Block. Being in Brizzy, Bluey's homestake, it makes it even more special. It's completely free, no need to book. Families can just come on down and get involved. There'll be Bluey character appearances and lots of fun activities for the kids. So come on down with the family this weekend.
0: Callie Swake, thank you. Leah joins you now. Get on up, youth battle. Leah, what's that all about?
12: Yeah, that's right. I'm here at Elements Collective. We're a hip-hop dance company in Fortitude Valley, and we've got our fourth Get On Up Youth Kids dance battle happening this Saturday. We've got a workshop that starts at 11:30, and then our dance battles kick off at 1 o'clock. And it's just $15 to come and take a workshop. And we've even got Olympian Jeff Dunn that's here. So, yeah, this Saturday, 1 o'clock is our kids' breakdance battle.
0: I mean, I love living in Queensland. Listen to all this good stuff. Leah, thank you. Kate O'Hara, pop up North Queensland. Let's represent the North. What's going on, Kate?
13: So from the 23rd of September to the 11th of October, we have art installations, performances popping up all over North Queensland, from Yumbadan, Magnetic Island, Gurrumbulbara in Townsville City, up to Ingham, down to Charters Towers. It's a bit of a choose your own adventure where you get to learn about our beautiful place through the eyes of contemporary artists. It's incredible.
0: It does sound incredible, and a wonderful reason to make it up north if you're not already lucky enough to live there. Kate, thank you very much. Rounding us out this afternoon, Santo Santoro with Fest Italia. Tell us all about it, Santo.
14: Hey, good afternoon, Kev. Yes, the Italian festival, Fest Italia, is back. It's at the R&A at Gregory Terrace entrance, and it's going to be a great festival full of great Italian food, great Italian music, great Italian cultural displays, including best of Italian engineering, and that is cars. There's going to be 10,000 cannoli plus for sale, pizza acrobatics and fantastic pizza. There's going to be spaghetti eating competitions and lots of pasta, Italian sausages. The Premier and the Lord Mayor will be there to open it. There'll be lots of dignitaries, but most importantly, there's fantastic stuff.
0: Oh no, Santo, that phone line. But it sounds va bene. Festitalia, the RNA Showgrounds, that's your Queensland party line. I'm Kat Feeney on 612 ABC Brisbane and Queensland Karaoke coming up after the news. Your hour of music power. But right now, I got the Swingers for you. We're counting the beat. Happy Friday.

0: ABC News with Matt Eaton. A tip-off from the FBI has led to the arrest of a Queensland man on extremism charges. Details from Joshua McIntosh.
1: Police allege the 18-year-old ran several social media channels supporting violence against Muslims, Jews and migrants. The investigation was sparked by a report from the FBI alleging the man was spreading extremist content on social media. Officers seized several electronic devices during a search at a home at Warner in Moreton Bay in March. They allegedly uncovered violent extremist material and child abuse material. The man's been charged with offences including using a carriage service to menace, harass and cause offence, and possessing or controlling child abuse material. He didn't appear in court this morning, but has been remanded in custody to appear in November.
0: Japan's central bank has raised its benchmark interest rate by a quarter of a percentage point to 1.25%. It's now at a 31-year high and comes amid concern over a weakening yen. On Wednesday, the US Federal Reserve raised interest rates in America by 25 basis points in order to tackle inflation. Australia's Reserve Bank is due to make its next cash rate decision on the 29th of September. The economic impact of artificial intelligence has been discussed in question time during today's parliamentary committee meeting with the Reserve Bank. Business reporter Adelaide Miller has more.
2: There are many unknowns about AI's future impact on Australia's economy, according to the RBA Deputy Governor, Andrew Houser. He says, as it stands, the difference between the highest AI valuation and the lowest is enormous, and no one is immune. That will affect things like the cost of using the technology and future international competition. AI is driving stronger growth across global economies, but it is also impacting inflation, with the RBA admitting the growth has been unexpected as countries race to build AI data centres and the technology to accompany them.
0: Meanwhile, tech companies have told the federal government they're worried copyright laws make it too difficult for them to train their artificial intelligence models in Australia. Earlier this week, it was revealed the government was considering rules allowing artists' work to be automatically available to AI companies unless creators take steps to opt out. Jenna Priestley, an assistant secretary at the Attorney General's Department, has told a parliamentary inquiry looking into AI that tech companies have raised concerns about Australia's copyright framework.
3: Their sort of key concern there is that the volume of material that they need for frontier AI training is magnitudes more than what they say is practically feasible to voluntarily license.
0: A glitch that caused delays at airports in Brisbane, Sydney and Melbourne has reportedly been fixed. Australian Border Force says the issue affected passengers flying out of and into the airports this morning, causing backlogs. An investigation into the cause of the issue is underway. US President Donald Trump has hosted a dinner at the White House in his redesigned Rose Garden. After replacing its lawn with a white stone patio last year, Mr. Trump has recently added statues of some of America's founders. The Rose Garden was created in 1913 by First Lady Ellen Axon Wilson and then extensively renovated in 1961 during John F. Kennedy's administration. Mr. Trump says the latest design is more practical.
4: This is the new Rose Garden that's become so important and so beautiful. This was a very wet, I'd call it, it wasn't grass, it was really mud for years. People would stand in the mud and listen to somebody like me speak, and it was not pleasant.
0: In the NRL, Sydney Roosters coach Trent Robinson has confirmed Angus Crichton will return from a foot injury as his team takes on the Sharks in a preliminary final tomorrow night. The second rower has been out since June and was named to play last weekend, but was a late withdrawal. Robinson says the team has taken some positives from its loss to Penrith last weekend.
5: Belief's high in what we can do. We were disappointed with the result on the weekend. But as far as I said, sort of the core of the way that we played was right there. We idled high at a high intensity in that game, and we want to sort of step that up again this weekend.
0: Queensland's weather showers today and again tomorrow in eastern districts north of Townsville and in the western Gulf Country, mostly sunny elsewhere. Hot and sunny tomorrow in the southeast. For Brisbane, a temperature range of 13 to 31 degrees. The Gold Coast, 12 to 28. The Sunshine Coast, 11 to 28. Ipswich, 7 to 33. On Moreton Bay, southeasterly winds 10 to 15 knots, seas below a metre. Staying sunny on Sunday. ABC News.
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8: 5 minutes past two. The time has come to sit back, relax, or maybe grip that steering wheel a little lighter, because you've got nothing but an hour of awesome music ahead of you and some banter and some surprising stories about songs that you might hear all the time, but you will not hear them the same way ever again, promise you, after you hear the story about how that song came to be. The story presented to you not by me, I'm just pushing the buttons, but by Steve Bell, your music industry insider, who has programmed a playlist with the theme Let's. L-E-T apostrophe S. Let's. That must be the first word in the title of the song in order to qualify for play this afternoon. There are heaps of songs he could have put on that list. He's picked six of them. It's your job to decide which song should be the seventh song this afternoon. There are two battling it out for the title. And they're both very, very good. I think I know which one I would like to win, but we'll come to that in a moment. Which one do you prefer out of these two? Here's your first option.

0: Are you feeling Prince, Let's Go Crazy? Or are you feeling a little more David Bowie?
1: Put on your red shoes and dance the blues.
0: Told you it was a tricky one. Which song do you reckon's going to win? And which song do you want to support? 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

0: karaoke is the place to be. 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
1: Steve Bell. Hello.
2: Hey, Kat, how are you?
1: I'm so good. So glad to be back with you. You've really pulled a tricky one this afternoon, though. I am going to find it very hard to decide between Prince and David Bowie.
2: You can't go wrong, really.
1: Well, you can, I guess. You can. I haven't gone wrong today with my sartorial selection. I'm wearing a brown vest. So too is the fabulous producer, Kat Davidson. Hello, Kat.
3: Hello, Kat.
1: Yours is velvet, though, and I want to touch it.
3: That's why I'm wearing it.
1: You've also got a shirt that represents the plague.
3: Yeah, well, I just had it. Not the real plague, but it felt like it. I had the flu, so I thought I'd represent it with my clothing choices.
1: Meanwhile, Belly's repping the Saints on your T-shirt today.
2: The band, not the team.
1: No, less said about that, the better, I'm afraid. Are you going to back the Lions now against Hawthorn tomorrow night?
2: Or I think three would be greedy.
1: Well, okay then.
2: I just got one.
1: Yes, but you are a St Kilda supporter, so keep dreaming.
3: As am I. Go to Saints.
1: Okay, listen, now hang on.
2: You're outnumbered here.
1: I'm supposed to be flattering Kat Davidson in the hopes that she spins the coin my way if indeed I need the coin spun, because we have to, on your count, Kat, you and me, Steve, shout out the name of the artist that we wish to support in the sing-along song battle this afternoon. So it's David Bowie and Prince. Your count, Kat Davidson.
3: 3, 2, 1.
1: Bowie. David Bowie. It's a coin toss.
3: All right, here we go.
1: Heads and Steve's.
3: So, heads for Steve.
1: Yeah, here we go. It's tossed the coin. It's up. It's on the hand. It is.
3: Steve. It's heads.
1: God, that's fine. That's really fine. You better dance. Are you going to dance?
2: It's not about dancing.
1: Yes, it is.
2: It's not.
1: Well, it is to me. All right, if you want to back Steve and David, then telephone 1300 222 612. If you would like to support me and Prince, and telephone 1300 222 612. You can text your preferred option through as well on 0467 922 612. The song with the most support will be the song we play last this afternoon. This is Karaoke. Got a very special shout out coming up shortly, but I reckon we should get into song one. What do you reckon?
2: Let's do it.
1: Belly, Brian Ferry kicking us off this afternoon.
2: Let's stick together.
1: Yeah.

0: that for your Friday? That's Brian Ferry. Let's stick together. This is Karaoke on 612 ABC Brisbane and Queensland. I'm Kat Venny, but you've got Steve Bell to thank for that song selection. What's the story, Steve?
1: So it's right on 50 years ago in mid-76, Brian Ferry released that cover. It's a cover of a really obscure 62 song by this guy, Wilbert Harrison, an R&B singer from the States. And Roxy Music had just split up and Brian was going solo and he decided he was a bit sick of his own writing, so he'd do a cover, and he did that and it went so well. Like, it went to number one here in Australia, his only number one. The label loved it so much that they wanted him to do an album. So his next solo album, Let's Stick Together, was six redos of old Roxy Music songs in that sort of sultry, like less art rock, more sort of smooth crooner sort of style. And then another five or six covers of, you know, old 60s songs. So, and that went to number one here as well. He was on fire at the time.
0: Well, it's a great way to start things off. And I just think before we hear song two, which is another fantastic song, I should probably attend to some important business, Steve Bell.
2: Breaker 19, this here's a rubber duck. You got a copy on me, Big Ben, come on. Yeah, 10-4, Big Ben, for sure, for sure. By golly, it's clean, clear to Flagtown, come on.
0: For sure, for sure. Now, we love karaoke. We love it if you're listening in your car, in your kitchen, wherever you're listening. As long as you sing along with the songs, that's the only real brief. But we have a karaoke convoy, the Savo Steve Belly Bell. Very exciting, recognising the Shaq's demands. So in car one, it's Liam and Kylie. In car two, it's Melita and Backer. Car three is Lou and Andrew. Short, Baxter, Youngman, all combined to the Shaq's demands. Listening to karaoke while heading out to the Diamantina National Park. And the first stop tonight is at Muckadilla.
1: So fantastic. That sounds like an amazing track.
0: A wonderful time. And vote for Prince.
1: Drive safe.
0: Vote for Prince.
1: Bobby.
0: 1300-222-612. 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

0: Sorry, Mike at Stafford. That's all the tism you're getting
1: today.
0: I'm
1: so glad we got to hear a bit of that. That's from my favourite album, Hot Dogma.
0: It's pretty good. And they're back, obviously. Yeah. Obviously. I think I might have a
1: tour. They're coming.
0: Tism chat coming up on the show.
1: You serious?
0: Yeah, that's the plan.
1: Fantastic.
0: That's the plan.
1: You won't know it hit you.
0: I won't. No, I probably won't. I probably won't be able to make sense of it all. Steve Bell, you could have included Tism's Let's Form a Company on the playlist, but you didn't because you didn't have space and, you know, editorial policy, blah, blah, blah, blah, blah. Earth and Wind.
1: Earth, Wind and Fire. It's actually a really cool song, but yeah, cut.
0: Are you regretting it?
1: No.
0: Oh, okay, fine. All right. Well, do you want to tell us about what you have decided to put at song two on the playlist?
1: All right. We're in the late 70s now, 79, The Cars, Let's Go, from their second album, Candio. It's one of the ones written by Rico Kasek, but sung by the bassist, David Orr. Like, they had the two singers. He did Drive and a few like that. But, it's just... It's about a girl living her best life, basically. I like the nightlife, baby, let's go. You know, I was introduced to this song by the dulcet tones of the Chipmunks from their classic album Chipmunk Punk in about 1980.
0: Seminal album.
1: I think this version's a bit better than the other one, but yeah.
0: Let's have it on 612 ABC Brisbane, 91.7 ABC Gold Coast and ABC Queensland.

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1: Put on your red shoes and dance the blues. There is a film, Steve Bell, I think it's called Public Parts or Private Parts or Public Private, whatever. It's the Howard Stern movie.
2: Yeah.
1: You seen it?
2: I don't think I have, but I remember reading about it.
1: Yeah. Yeah, when I started in radio, a mentor of mine insisted that I watch that film. And there's a scene where Howard goes to the Big Smoke. I mean, he's a radio broadcaster and he started out local and then he's massive now. And as he's driving over maybe the Brooklyn Bridge, this is playing and it's just the most fantastic scene ever.
2: In cinema?
1: No, I mean, I saw it on VHS. I didn't see it on cinema. Actually, maybe it was a Blu-ray DVD. It was an old copy of this film.
2: Nice.
1: Old media. But there was just something about that moment that was so brilliant. And it was probably just because this is a brilliant song. And it's the song that you're supporting in the sing-along song contest. What, this Prince song? Oh, no, let's go crazy. Let's get nuts. Slip on the purple vanity and put us in the truck. Let's go. It's not a song you hear enough on the radio, Steve Bell.
2: I don't think so.
1: No. In fact, that's probably a very good reason why you should vote for it this afternoon, don't you think?
2: I wouldn't go that far.
1: I think so.
2: It's a stretch, to be honest.
1: Yeah, well, I think you're wrong about that. 1300-222-612 is the phone number. You can vote for this song. This is Prince, or you can vote for the other song. That's David Bowie. I'm with Prince. Steve's with David. Do you want to pitch now, or do you want to play song three and then come back with a bit of a sell? What do you want to do, Steve Bell? What do you feel like?
2: The flow. I'll talk about one of the songs.
1: All right, well, let's do your song.
2: Bowie.
1: David Bowie, which I can see on the text line has a commanding early lead. So come on. Bunk in.
2: All right, so nutshell story. Like, Bowie spent most of the 70s trapped in this sort of management contract. He'd fallen out with one of his old managers, but the contract went to 1982 and he had to split 50% of all his money with this guy that he didn't like anymore. So he spent the late 70s doing the Berlin Trilogy and all this really experimental stuff. He didn't have any... He had a few hits during that period, like Ashes to Ashes, but they were more sort of byproducts rather than an ambition. This contract eventually ran out in 82. Bowie's just gone, all right, it's on. He ran into Nile Rodgers from Chic Baxter at some after-hours club in New York. God knows what they're up to. But he said to him, he goes, look, I want you to work with me. And Rodgers thought he was going to do some avant-garde thing again. He goes, no, I want you to make hits. And they went in and just went, we're making hits. They made the album Let's Dance. It was his 15th album. It had this, China Girl, Modern Love.
1: Amazing.
2: And it just put him back. It was his highest ever selling album. But this song isn't actually about dancing. It's about, it's a metaphor for like dance, you know, putting up a false facade and dancing around the truth. You know, it's like this really deep thing. And it started off as this sort of folk song. Like it was, you know, he's playing it on this acoustic guitar and Nile Rodgers didn't realize. And he's going, you can't dance to that. And he just funked it up. He put together this incredible band in the studio. It's just a classic song, you know. And it's got the amazing film clip set out in a pub in Corinda in northern New South Wales. And it's a statement about Australia's treatment of Indigenous people. It's an incredible anti-racism statement. This is years before oils and...

0: Paul Kelly and what have you were publicly, you know, going, speaking about that plight, you know. Wow. It's incredible that David Bowie came and did that. But, yeah, look. It's just a great song.
1: What an artist. What a song. Vote for it if you want to support it. That's cool. That's your prerogative. 1300 222 612 is the phone number to call your vote through, or you can text on 0467 922 612. You can also vote for this one. We'll have to wait to hear the story behind Prince's Let's Go Crazy. The man bringing you the stories is Steve Bell. I'm Kat Finney. The playlist this afternoon, programmed by Steve, is built around the word let's as the first word in the title of the songs that you are hearing. We're at song number 3 of your 6-song playlist whilst the battle for spot 7 continues. We're hearing The Cure now, yeah. And I'm delighted. I love The Cure, and so is Kat D, who's a goth from way back. Yeah. what's going on, Steve?
0: All right, we're doing 82, Let's Go to Bed. This song shows the awesome duality of The Cure, especially in the 80s. They just put out their fourth album, Pornography, and it was a really dark and gloomy album. It was the end of this sort of long goth phase. Like, they're goth rockers at heart, and Robert Smith went away. You know, the album went okay. It's a classic these days, but, you know, it went okay. And he went away on a bit of a sort of detox for about a month. And he came back and he goes, all right, I just want to do exactly the opposite of what we've been doing. And he wrote this as just an upbeat new wave song, no angst. He just tried to write the poppiest fun song you could imagine. And the label were just like, we can't put this out. Your fans' heads will explode. And then he convinced them. And then when it got right close to it, he all of a sudden got cold feet and didn't want to put it out anymore. And the label insisted because it was this debacle. But then it came out. And look, it's just one of the funnest songs. I think it was my introduction to The Cure as a young kid. And, yeah, it put me on the road.
1: You're hearing it at 25 minutes past 2.

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1: Okay. No? Okay, fine. Kat Feeney with you, 612 ABC Brisbane, ABC Queensland, 2:30. In a moment, an update from the out of control control room. They're tallying your votes in the sing-along song contest. I wonder who is in front. Will it be Prince or will it be David Bowie? Put on your red shoes and dance the blues. Which is the better song? Which one are you backing and which one will win? The most popular song will be the last song you hear this afternoon as part of your karaoke hour of music power. Vote for your preferred option now. 1300 222 612. That's 1300 222 612. More of Steve Bell's marvellous music after this.
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1: Ah, yes, the theme is Let's this afternoon, Steve Bell.
6: It is.
1: First word in the title of the song, the abbreviation of Let Us.
6: Let Us.
1: Let Us In. and so many songs that you could have included. You could have put this one on the... Let's get it on. Just had Let's Go to Bed. And could have put this on.
6: I didn't put it on last week as well. I could have fit it into the On playlist. I feel bad.
1: Just not interested.
6: I love Marvin.
1: Marvin Gaye not going on. What about you could have put this one on? But no.
6: I played Hold On from the Models from that same album last week. It seemed a bit too close.
1: No, I just think you've got a problem with kissing because you've also excluded this. No kissing with Wendy Matthews either.
6: Sorry, Wendy.
1: Jesus, it's a very... Okay, I suppose. Speaking of kissing, though, and relations... Earlier we heard this. Tisms, Let's Form a Company, yeah. Also not on your Let's playlist. No. And every single week, pretty well, every single week, Michael at Stafford jumps on the text line and he says, play Tism!
6: Yes, my favourite caller.
1: Tism! And we say no, we cannot in full for many reasons, usually. Today is no exception.
6: Fully denied.
1: Well, I was talking about kissing and relationships. this message just landed in the inbox. Hi, Kat. As Michael from Stafford's wife, I say thank you for only playing a little bit of Tism. And my vote is for Prince. Oh, no, let's go
6: crazy. Don't like that text on numerous levels.
1: All right, well, let's take you to the out-of-control control room now. Kat D, Jay Bowman on the telephones tallying your texts. Kat D, what's the score?
7: Look, I'm the very happy camp. We've played The Cure. It's like it's my birthday. And also one of my very favourites, Bowie, is currently in the lead.
1: Oh, well, I'm hardly surprised. Kat D, thank you very much for the update. It's not all over, Prince fans. We can still get there. Vote now for Prince on 1300 222 612 or text 0467 922 612. But Bowie in a commanding position. That's your song, Steve. So how are you feeling? You feeling good? Feeling confident?
6: You'd never be too complacent in karaoke. Strange things happen.
1: Strange things do happen. Like I might abuse my power as the panel operator. I don't know.
6: That's not a surprise.
1: Well, look, we've got song number 4 on your playlist to get to next. And I am really looking forward to song 6 on your playlist, which kind of debunks a theory that I had been developing. But more on that shortly. Do you want to at this point, however, take a little second to talk about Prince.
6: Sure.
1: Shall we push Prince?
6: Yeah.
1: Let's be some push. We'll be Prince pushers. Why should everyone vote for this song, my song, the best song?
6: Steve? It's a classic song.
1: It is.
6: Yeah, it's from 84. It's the opening track of his sixth album, Purple Rain. It's also the opening section of the film Purple Rain, the amazing Prince movie that sort of mirrors his life. Where do we start with this? Look, if you ask Prince about what this song's about, he'll tell you it's about this constant battle against evil that you face in your life. Like, and he'll say that Satan's the de-elevator that he's talking about and give you all this sort of religious stuff. But it's not about that. I'm telling Prince he's wrong. It's just...
1: Wild.
6: No, he knows too. It's literally, it's just incidental, that stuff. It's just about hype and noise and joy. It's just a, it's just about cutting loose, this song. It's and expressing yourself, whether that's dancing or partying or whatever. This is the funnest song to play at night out, you know, nights out and things like that. It's an absolute belter. And it's like the revolution is band. Sometimes Prince would record everything himself, but on this one, he let his band go wild. And it's one of their finest performances, this amazing mix of like funk and synth pop and gospel. And yeah, look, don't vote, but
1: vote for it.
6: Put it, play it on YouTube later on. It's really, really good.
1: Don't play it on YouTube. Vote for it now so you can listen to it right here on 612 ABC Brisbane, ABC Queensland. I'm Kat Feeney. This is Karaoke. It's 25 minutes to 3. And Steve Bell is the music industry insider. He's the fellow that owns the record shop. He owns a record label. He's a music journalist. And he not only has excellent playlists, but has brilliant stories about the songs featured on the playlist. Song number 4, please, Steve Bell. What are we about to hear and what do we need to know?
6: All right, we're hearing Denise Williams' Let's Hear It for the Boy. It's from the 84 film Footloose. I remember, did you say you'd never seen that?
1: I've still never seen it. That's the Kevin Bacon one, isn't it?
6: Yeah, I've never seen it. Oh, that's a shame. This song happens when Kevin Bacon's trying to teach Christopher Penn how to dance because they're in the town that's, dancing's illegal. This is awful. It was written by Dean Pitchford. He's the guy that wrote the film. He ended up giving it to Denise Williams to sing. She was a soul legend already at the time. She'd started out as Stevie Wonder's one of Stevie Wonder's backing vocalists and gone solo in the mid-70s. She'd already had a number one herself. But she was really attracted to the whole Footloose premise because she'd grown up in a small town in Indiana, so sort of understood, you know, it's just really an allegory for small town life. And, so she did this super catchy dance pop number and got her second US number one. It was a massive hit, and, yeah, it's a lot of fun.
1: 612 ABC Brisbane and Queensland.

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0: People
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4: Yep. Yeah. Absolutely. There's too many people worried.
3: Hey, Stuart, I didn't say the soapbox was open.
4: Right now.
0: Nightlife with Philip Clark.
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0: mental as anything, Let's Go to Paradise. Song 5 of Steve Bell's 6-song karaoke playlist built around the theme Let's. First word in the title of every track you hear this arvo has to begin with the word Let's. And that was one I've not really heard much, Steve Bell, which I'm surprised. We have a fair bit of metal as anything on the playlist. What's the story of that one?
1: It's from their 6th album, Mouth to Mouth, from 86. It was the first album after they had the massive hit with Fundamental and Live It Up. And it was a really good time for them because as they put out this, and that was Let's Go to Paradise was a big hit. It was like number 15, I think. But Live It Up had been on the Crocodile Dundee soundtrack that came out in 86. And all of a sudden, Live It Up was going huge overseas. Like, it went to number 3 in England and was a hit all through Europe. So they're having a hit here, hits all over the world. Both of Live It Up and Let's Go to Paradise are greedy songs. This one's just about Pledge of Unity, another love song. It's a really cute song. But also, the cover art of this, Reg Mombassa did this typical one of his drawings on the front, and that's what was discovered by Mambo and led to him with his decades-long association as a chief artist of Mambo, and sort of changed Aussie surfing culture as well.
0: On 612 ABC Brisbane, ABC Queensland, Steve Bell is with you. My name is Kat Finney and this is your karaoke, our music power. We are working our way through to the big reveal. Which song has proved to be the more popular song this afternoon? It's a battle between David Bowie's Let's Dance.
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0: And Prince's Let's Go Crazy.
3: Oh, let's go crazy.
0: I'm with Prince, Steve is with David Bowie. You have one song left before the voting lines close. 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Steve Bell.

0: included this from the Rolling Stones on the playlist.
1: It was in until it wasn't.
0: But you didn't. So you did not include Let's Spend the Night Together. You also did not include Let's Kiss from Wendy Matthews or The Models. I mean, all of that not included on your playlist, which had me thinking there was something we might need to talk about. And then I saw the song that you chose to end your playlist with, Stephen. What are we hearing now?
1: Salt and Pepper, Let's Talk About Sex.
0: It was huge.
1: It was number one here when it came out from their third album, Black's Magic, in 1990. It's actually, it's not as thirsty as you're making it out.
0: No, it's not. It's very responsible. And looking at the figures published this week about the rates of sexually transmitted disease in Australia, I think it's the
1: very
0: song
1: prescient.
0: We need right
1: yeah.
0: now.
1: But they swear that Push It was about dancing, but that's another story. It was 1990, so obviously the AIDS epidemic was in full swing, and they felt like, and let's face it, Salt and Pepper didn't write these. Most of its song, it was written by their producer, Huggy Bear, or Love Bug, Herbie Azor. It's like you said, it's just really about safe sex and the importance of discussing it. And I think there's also a little element in there about the media brushing all this aside and not paying enough lip service to what was so important. But they made it so damn catchy that it was just a massive banger. Yeah,
0: let's have it.
1: I had to be on it.
2: Cinderella cut it up one time. Ooh.

0: Salt and Pepper. Let's talk about sex on 612 ABC Brisbane, ABC Queensland. The last song on Steve Bell's official Let's playlist, a song that a couple of you have requested that didn't make the cut. Let's go, Let's go Broncos. Of course, it's all over for the men's Broncos team, Steve Bell. But in the NRLW, the women are very much in competition. So let's go Broncos. And as we said earlier... You could have included Tism, but you didn't.
1: There's a couple other ones I could have done too.
0: And Michael at Stafford always wants us to play Twitter, and, you know. And we heard from Michael's wife who was like, thank God. You did not. Well, late mail from Michael at Stafford. Kat! I've only just been able to tune in now due to meetings. And you played Tism? Oh, no, I missed it. Well, we didn't really play it in full, but you got about as long as anyway. Okay, time has come.
1: I've just got to quickly do a shout out, yes, to Ross and Mills. Happy anniversary. Cute, long time listeners to karaoke. So, yeah, have a good day, guys.
0: Have a very good day. Let's take you to the tally room now. Kat D has counted all the votes. Telephone calls, text messages. What you got, Kat D?
2: I'm happy to announce it's the Thin White Duke for the win. It's Bowie all the way.
1: Sorry, Kat.
0: Fine, it's a great song.
1: Have a great weekend, everyone.
0: You better dance.
3: Bowie.

0: Let's Dance, David Bowie. Winner of the sing-along song contest this afternoon on 612 ABC Brisbane, ABC Queensland. Well done, Queensland. It is an excellent song. No shade on Prince. He's fabulous as well. But the people have spoken. I'm Kat Feeney. Thank you for your company. Happy Friday. It's 2 minutes to three.
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2: And hello, Bern Young with you now on ABC Gold Coast. There's a saying in show business, never work with children or animals. Now, I don't know about kids, but certainly a few animals are part of today's drive show. One for disappearing and one for getting back to where the public finally get to see her again.
3: It is the best day of my life and our life here at Paradise Country. It's so good to have her back on exhibit.
2: Mary, the Tassie Devil, who escaped from her Gold Coast wildlife enclosure, is back and ready to take her place, not only in front of an adoring set of fans, but in a very important breeding program. I'll tell you all about it soon. You'll also hear from some newlyweds, as one special animal is back where she belongs, another has gone missing. They had planned for their little Dachshund to be part of their big day, only for the puppy to now be lost in the hinterland of the Tweed Valley. Maybe you can help find Alfie. I'll tell you more about that after 3 o'clock. Also,
4: I'm not getting into politics.
2: That was Dolly Parton famously saying she would stay out of political conversations when asked to pick a side. When is it okay to be powerful but stay neutral, if you found yourself wondering what has really gone on with this whole Ed Sheeran controversy? Then stay with me, because I'll take you through it and explain where it started and ask, where will it end? It's time for the news now here on ABC Gold Coast. 3 o'clock.
5: ABC News with Matt Eaton. Queensland's Human Rights Commissioner Debbie Platts has questioned the effectiveness of the state government's latest crime crackdown. The so-called breach bail go to jail laws will see adults and children who commit serious offences while on bail face a mandatory 12 months imprisonment. Ms. Platts has told a parliamentary committee examining the legislation there are better avenues to improve community safety.
6: The available evidence suggests that the proposed breach bail offence and mandatory sentencing scheme will not reduce offending except for in the short term. The evidence suggests greater gains are actually achieved through early intervention, rehabilitation and diversion.
5: Japan is the latest country to raise interest rates to try to curb inflation, with its central bank pointing to the Middle East and increasing demand for AI. North Asia correspondent Natalie Whiting reports.
7: The Bank of Japan's decision to increase rates to 1.25% today was widely anticipated as a response to inflation fueled by high oil prices and a weak yen. Rates are at a 31-year high following decades of deflation and 0% rates. The central bank says there's a risk that underlying inflation rate would rise above the 2% target. It pointed to the impact of the situation in the Middle East, the increasing global demand for AI-related products, and various government measures. It's also indicated it will consider further rises. Natalie Whiting, ABC News, Tokyo.
5: Australia's Reserve Bank governor says there's a lively discussion among central banks about whether or not real interest rates have shifted higher permanently. Michelle Bullock says higher oil prices have been a major contributor to inflationary pressures. Deputy RBA Governor Andrew Houser says he agrees with US economist Kenneth Rogoff that ultra-low rates are a thing of the past.
8: We're now getting back to a level of long-term rates, which is much more normal, frankly, in the long term than where we had been. I think the interesting question is, have borrowers adjusted to that new reality? I think my personal view is that we're probably rather closer now to a more sensible level of long-term global real interest rates than we were a year or two ago.
5: A shopping centre in Queensland's Western Downs has been evacuated after a hybrid vehicle experienced a gas leak. Shoppers at Dolby Shopping World were asked to leave about 11 o'clock this morning following reports of a vehicle leaking gas in the car park. The shopping centre remains closed while emergency services conduct safety checks. A man remains in Queensland police custody charged with a string of extremism offences. Joshua McIntosh explains.
9: Police allege the 18-year-old operated several social media channels where extremist content was shared and statements supporting violence against people from Muslim, Jewish and migrant backgrounds were posted. Queensland Attorney General Deb Frecklington says there's no place in the state for extremism.
10: I have stood shoulder to shoulder with the Jewish community here in Queensland. Every community, including the Muslim community, they are respected and loved.
9: The man didn't appear when his matter was mentioned in the Pine Rivers Magistrates Court today. He's been remanded in police custody until the 9th of November. There was no application for bail.
5: Police are warning an armed man who disappeared in North Queensland earlier this week has still not been found. 44-year-old Marcus Bismarck was last seen walking along Gregory Developmental Road in the Greenvale area, 250 kilometres north of Townsville, or west of Townsville, on Saturday. It's believed the 44-year-old may be in possession of a firearm and is described as approximately 180 centimetres tall, with a solid build, dark complexion, and was last seen wearing long black pants and no shirt. Police warn he should not be approached. Farmers say the federal government's migration overhaul could increase food prices. Under the plan, backpackers face a mandatory new ballot system to extend their visit. The policy aims to drive annual arrivals down to 225,000 within 2 years. Queensland-based president of the National Farmers Federation, Hamish McIntyre, says a worker shortage could see producers plant fewer crops.
11: As farmers, we're spending all this money up front to grow these crops, and if there's any thought or concern that we aren't able to harvest them in an effective time frame, you won't take the risk to plant them.
5: Queensland's weather: showers tomorrow in eastern districts north of Townsville and in the western Gulf Country. It should be mostly sunny elsewhere. Hot and sunny tomorrow for the southeast. Brisbane's temperature range 13 to 31 degrees. The Gold Coast 12 to 28. The Sunshine Coast 11 to 28. And Ipswich 7 to 33. Looking ahead, it'll stay sunny on Sunday. ABC News.
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2: And hello on this Friday afternoon. Maybe you're already planning your escape since we are now into the school holiday break. And look at that weather forecast. You just heard Matt Eaton talking about these hotter temperatures. I've got the Bureau joining me soon to let you know what we're in for. Certainly plenty of sunshine, and at which point next week that might start to change a little. You have heard, I'm sure, of a runaway bride or a groom with cold feet, but not usually a runaway ring bearer. A Gold Coast couple had big plans for their little puppy to be part of their wedding ceremony. Now they're desperately trying to find him after a wedding that simply did not go to plan. We'll see if we can help them with a search around the Tweed Valley area as well. I'm sure you've been hearing in the news and seeing online a lot about music superstar Ed Sheeran. I mean, people of his stature are often in the news, aren't they? But controversy has erupted involving the superstar, his friend and support act, Macklemore, jeopardising Ed Sheeran's current tour. So how has this all blown up a fortnight on from what his support act said? We'll go through it and ask whether powerful music superstars have the right to remain neutral anymore. We'll talk about that a bit later this afternoon.
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2: A quick look outside before I do chat to the Bureau, and we're on 22 degrees at the airport at the moment, 21 at the Seaway, 24 at Canungra, and 19 degrees on Tambourine Mountain. Brisbane's on 23. That was our max, by the way, 23 degrees earlier today. 26, so warmer further west as usual. Beaudesert's on 26 and Byron on 19 degrees. This is Joe Jackson. 7 past 3 here on Drive with Bern Young. 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

0: Joe Jackson. From his Night and Day album, all the way back in 1982 it was, and Stepping Out. That traditional moment during a wedding ceremony, and maybe it's a priest who turns and asks, you know, who has the rings? And the best man would reach into their pocket. But last weekend, a very special ring bearer was due to be part of that big moment for Helen's Vale couple, Jamie Scanlon, and his now wife, Taylor. Their beloved Dashant, Alfie, was all set to be part of the ceremony, and then he went missing in the hills behind Balamble Heights. So a day of joy became one of panic, I would think. Jamie can tell you for himself. He joins me now. Hi, Jamie.
1: Hi, how are you going?
0: Yeah, good. Look, there was a moment where you sort of think, oh, did Alfie get cold feet, and you'd make a little joke about it, but it must have been devastating to know that your puppy had gone in such circumstances. When did you realise he was gone on the big day?
1: Yeah, well, it was extremely devastating. I was with my groomsmen up in the, getting ready in one of the villas near a chapel we were getting ready at, and we came on down just about to go into the ceremony, and could see there was a bit of confusion going on, maybe 50 metres away where my wife was meant to come down from. And basically, we were all kind of standing out the front of our ceremony, a bit confused, not really knowing what's going on. And then one of the wedding coordinators came up to me and said that they've lost Alfie. He's run off. So
0: tell me what, I mean, Alfie was obviously literally part of the ceremony. What were you planning?
1: Yeah, well, we had a family friend bring him down, and they were looking after him. And basically he was going to come in halfway through the ceremony and just bring the rings down. We had a collar for him with the rings on it.
0: Aww.
1: And he was going to run down the aisle with that, and we'd take the rings off him. Because he's only a 10-month-old puppy. He's been pretty much our life for the past year. So
0: it's a beautiful idea, and you know, so many weddings these days have something special about them. You know, you don't have to be so traditional anymore. You know, the idea that your puppy can be the ring bearer, it's such a beautiful thing. And then suddenly your dog's missing. What do you do in that circumstance, Jamie? Did you and Taylor just go, okay, we've just got to go ahead with a wedding here? But what actually happens when something like that occurs?
1: Well, yeah, it was kind of hard because we were both kind of talking to each other on the phone. You know, we didn't want to see each other, obviously, because of the, the tradition. Don't want to see the wife before we get married. But, and we were both saying to each other, we want to hold off and wait until, they've got him. We don't want to proceed with the wedding until he's been found and we can get him back up here. But the wedding coordinators and all of the staff and all that kind of chased him off they were trying to capture him, but I think they inherently chased him off the property, and they were conveying to us and saying that they nearly had him, and they had him cornered, and
0: you think he got spooked and then just has run off.
1: Yeah, so I think he just got spooked, really.
0: Yeah. So how far and wide have you been searching? Obviously, you did, I'm assuming, because I've called Taylor your wife, so the wedding happened. What have you done in terms of searching?
1: Well, we pretty much were told that they had pretty much had him, which is the only reason we decided to just go ahead at that moment, and we just prayed that they would bring him back at some point during the afternoon. But unfortunately, they ended up losing him again. But we didn't really know that until after the ceremony, and we'd done some photos and stuff, and they said that they'd lost him. But we've basically, that night after the wedding, we were out searching until, 3 a.m. in the pitch black of the back of the mountains and stuff. Trying to find him, just any sight of him, yelling out to him. And then, every day since we've been back here in the area of, Balamble and Karul, just going up and down the roads, going through bushland. It's like my father and I were just traveling up through the back of some property, just going through a big hike, just trying to work out potentially where he could have where he could have gone, really, because
0: Locals have been trying to help you, haven't they? Because, you know, I heard of this through someone who thought they'd seen Alfie on their cameras that are on their property, and you've gone and searched their property. And so how much are locals trying to help you with this, Jamie?
1: Yeah, the locals have been great. There's a really great community down here. Everyone is really keen to get involved. We've just had a member of the public, Patrick O'Brien. He was out there hiking with us. You know, he knows the area a lot better than us, obviously, because we're from Ellensvale. But he's been really good at trying to, help us work out where he could have gone. And yeah, it's just great to see that everyone in the community is, you know, so willing to help and do what they can. You know, we've been handing out flyers everywhere, trying to just at least get people to know what's going on so they can keep an eye out, and everyone's more than happy to, you know, spread the word. And, you know, people have been taking flyers, putting them up everywhere. It's been great.
0: Yeah. Look, of course, there was that little now famous Dash and Valerie, I think it was, who, you know, ended up the best part of a couple of years wandering around Kangaroo Island before being found. How do you think Alfie would be going out there on his own? So young.
1: Yeah, he's still a puppy. Like, he's, you know, not, I wouldn't say he's, you know, fully developed in terms of like instincts and stuff, but I think he's pretty resilient. You know, we're keeping hope that we're gonna find him. He's pretty shy and he seems pretty skittish and stuff, but he's I think the fact that, you know, we heard that potentially he was sighted this morning or last night, you know, it's a good sign that, you know, maybe he is still in this area, and he's obviously doing something to keep eating and keep drinking, which is good to hear.
0: Any little description for us? I couldn't imagine there'd be too many Dachshunds just sort of out and wandering in that area, as you say, around Balamble Heights and Karool. So but anyone who sees a Dachshund would probably realise it's probably Alfie. But what does Alfie look like for those listening today?
1: Yeah, well, he's, like I said, he's only 10 months old, so he's pretty little. He's obviously very short legs, as Dachshunds do. Well, he's actually a mini Dachshund.
0: Okay, so he's even littler.
1: Yeah, he's even littler than a normal Dachshund, and he's, he's pretty much fully black. He's got some tan features on his face and on his legs and stuff, but, you know, he's pretty much just black. So if you see a little black dog running around, that's probably him.
0: Yeah, look, we can't, you know, do a lost dog every single time there's a lost dog. But given that Alfie was meant to play such a significant role in your big day, I'm glad that your wedding did manage to still go ahead, Jamie. But I do hope you find your dog. I think if you are listening and you have any information, one of the best things to do is to go to, I believe it's Lost and Found Pets on Facebook, the tweet heads to Byron, little chapter of that, Lost and Found Pets, and that would be the best way to get in touch with you guys as well. Best of luck, Jamie, and thanks for telling us about it here on ABC Gold Coast.
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0: Oh, I do hope they find him. Brad, hello.
3: Absolutely, yeah. Very good afternoon, Bern. At the moment, we've got a crash just in, actually, as we go to air on the M1 northbound adjacent to the Smith Street off-ramp. So traffic is getting back to Barongaroo at the moment. Very heavy through there. It is a very heavy and busy run out of Brisbane this afternoon from 8 Mile Plains right through to Narang. Also, a lot of heavy traffic. Smith Street outbound. It's not too bad around Parkland Drive, but from Ulster Avenue on the brakes right through to the M1. A little bit of stop start both ways. Not too bad. Brisbane Road between Pine Ridge Road and Arundel Drive through Arundel. Minor delays outbound around Discovery Drive and Oxley Drive northbound as well around Paradise Point. Heavy Bermuda Street both ways between the University and Burleigh Head. So really slow around Varsity Lakes this afternoon. Northbound's a little bit slow around Clear Island Waters. And the Gold Coast Highway, under speed around Palm Beach, busy between Miami Broad Beach and heavy around Surfers Paradise in both directions around Thomas Drive. I'm back from ATN. More details after 3:30 on 91.7 ABC Gold Coast.
0: Thank you very much.
3: So a lot of heavy traffic. Smith Street outbound. It's not too bad around Parkland Drive, but from Ulster Avenue on the brakes right through to the M1. A little bit of stop-start both ways, not too bad. Brisbane Road between Pine Ridge Road and Arundel Drive for Arundel. Minor delays outbound around Discovery Drive and Oxley Drive northbound as well around Paradise Point. Heavy Bermuda Street both ways between the University and Burleigh Head, so really slow around Varsity Lakes this afternoon. Northbound's a little bit slow around Clear Island Waters. And the Gold Coast Highway, under speed around Palm Beach, busy between Miami Broad Beach and heavy around Surfers Paradise in both directions around Thomas Drive. I'm Brad from ATM.

0: Diane, friend of the ABC from Belamble Heights. Hello to you, Diane.
1: Yeah. Hi. I'm just driving up Scenic Drive. I'm nearly home. I'm on this side of the hill. He's obviously, Alfie's on the way over the other side of the hill. But I just wanted everyone to know that there's a photo, a lovely photo of Alfie on the Belamble Grapevine Facebook page. So I went on there to check if there'd been any notifications on there. There hasn't been any posts since, I think it's been on there about 7 hours now, the photo. But if anybody around here wants to know what he looks like, then there's a picture of him on the Belamble Grapevine.
0: The Belamble Grapevine. I love the name of your community Facebook page. You know, say what we will, and often we do deride, you know, the dark side, if you like, of social media. But community pages have so much are so much help in situations like this, Diane, aren't they? So that's lovely. The Belamble Grapevine. I like the name of yours.
1: So he's a lovely photo of him, and I hope that, because when I saw it, he had no collar, and I was listening, I'm going, oh, that's why he doesn't have a collar on.
0: Oh, yeah.
1: Because they took it off because he was going to be getting a special collar with the rings on it.
0: With the rings,
1: So there's a nice description of him and a lovely photo. So if everyone's looking here around here and they're over the other side of the hill from me, they can see his picture on the grapevine.
0: Well, I know that if he wanders your way, Diane, you'll let us know about it. It's great to have you listening. Thank you so much. 1-300-903-917.
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0: 3:22, let's head to the Bureau, and our senior forecaster is Daniel Hayes. Hello, Daniel.
3: G'day, Ben.
0: Looks like we are in for quite the start to the school holidays.
3: It is going to be very pleasant weather, quite warm at times at least. 23 today on the Gold Coast, but tomorrow we're expecting to get to 28, 26 for Sunday, and still about 28 on Monday as well. Minimum temperatures down to around about 15, 16 degrees for the most part, and yeah, sunny conditions. All of it courtesy of our big high pressure system, which is going to dominate the weather for, right through until next week.
0: And has that pushed some of those strong winds that we had in the lead up to, the end of the week? What's happened there?
3: Yeah, so look, the centre of the high pressure system is sitting over sort of central and northern New South Wales at the moment, which means that in southeast Queensland, we're quite close to the centre of it. So our pressure gradient is a lot weaker now. It's sort of that Monday, Tuesday period next week when we get another change pushing up the New South Wales coast towards southeast Queensland that we'll start to see a bit of shower activity and the winds pick up again. But between now and then, we are pretty much in the sweet spot as far as the good weather goes.
0: Yeah, I like being in the sweet spot. 28 degrees, as you say, tomorrow, 26 on Sunday, but 29 on Monday. So it really does warm up. Then what will we expect? Sort of nuisance showers, Daniel, or real showers?
3: Yeah, look, they'll largely just be nuisance showers, little showers due to the onshore flow as the next high-pressure system moves in. Our current one will be moving away into the Tasman, and the next high will move through the Bight and across the southern part, so we'll see that ridge strengthen and pick up around the Queensland coast, and that's where we'll see more of those showers. But, yes, it's not a lot in them, 1 or 2 millimetres for the most part. Wednesday, Thursday, we might push the numbers up to maybe 5 millimetres, but most people will probably still see less than that. So, yeah, nothing particularly significant in the offing, which, of course, for those who would like a decent rain event, nothing much for that. And, of course, it will all still stay just coastal, certainly not expecting to see anything pushing any significant way inland next week either.
0: Yeah, and too early, obviously, to understand what might happen in the second week of the school holidays at this stage, isn't it?
3: Yeah, look, at this stage, we'll probably continue to see these patterns of high-pressure systems moving through with the fronts pushing up the New South Wales coast and a few little things into the southeast, but it doesn't look like anything particularly strong or large is going to come along and disrupt that pattern at this stage.
0: All right. Daniel Hayes, Senior Forecaster at the Bureau, thanks so much.
3: You're welcome.
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0: from 5 and wake up with us for breakfast. 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
2: In fact, Trevor from Brekkie was decked out in his Swans gear this morning. And, of course, the Professor, Charlie Mills, his producer, was decked out in his Frio gear. They have together inspired today's Friday finish line. I'll reveal it to you after 4 o'clock. The Friday finish line, if you haven't played along before, is where I start the sentence for you and then you have to finish it for me on the Friday finish line. And one entry will go into the draw for our drive prize as well. So we'll do that after 4 o'clock. Later, we'll open the Desh files as well. In fact, I'd love to know from you, because we're having a bit of a spring clean with the Desh man later. Have you ever gotten rid of something and you wish you hadn't? You've thought to yourself, why did I get rid of that? I should have kept that. Have you ever gotten rid of something and you wish you had it? Is there a story that goes with it, I wonder? Have a think about that. You can call me on 1300 903 917. We'll delve into it more later, but I am interested to know if anyone's ever gotten rid of something and thought, why did I get rid of that? I should have kept that. What was it? Have you ever gotten rid of something and you wish you hadn't? 1300 903 917. That's my number.

0: That is Promises and Baby It's You here on ABC Gold Coast, Friday afternoon. Let's get the latest news headlines. Mick Radojkovic has stepped in. Hey, yeah. Mick.
1: Hi, Bern. Headlines. The Reserve Bank governor says there's a lively discussion among central banks about whether or not real interest rates have shifted higher permanently. While interest rate hikes started before the conflict in the Middle East, Michelle Bullock says higher oil prices have been a major contributor to inflationary pressures. Deputy Governor Andrew Hauser has added that he agrees with a theory from US economist Kenneth Rogoff that ultra-low rates experienced during the global financial crisis and COVID are a thing of the past. He says that he thinks Australia is probably closer to a more sensible level of global real interest rates than a year or two ago. Farmers say the federal government's migration overhaul could increase food prices. Under the plan, backpackers face a mandatory new ballot system to extend their visit. The policy aims to drive annual arrivals down to 225,000 within 2 years. Queensland-based president of the National Farmers Federation, Hamish McIntyre, says a worker shortage could see producers plant fewer crops. The Federal Treasurer, Jim Chalmers, has indicated a ban on smart glasses being considered for Commonwealth buildings could go further. Finance Minister Katie Gallagher has sought advice on banning the devices from Commonwealth workplaces over security and privacy concerns. Mr. Chalmers says people are genuinely worried about the way the technology can be used. Qantas has gone to the Fair Work Commission to try to stop hundreds of ground workers who handle freight and Qantas Link regional flights from going on strike next week. The workers are planning a 24-hour stoppage in Victoria on Wednesday and in the rest of the country on Thursday. Most work in Qantas freight, while a smaller group service Qantas Link regional flights at the Sydney airport. The workers don't service Qantas's mainline domestic or international flights or Qantas Link services at other airports. And in the NRL, which doesn't kick off till tomorrow night, but Sydney Roosters coach Trent Robinson has confirmed Angus Crichton will return from a foot injury as his team takes on the Sharks in the preliminary final tomorrow night. The second row hasn't played since June and was named to play last weekend, but was late withdrawal. Trent Robinson says the team has taken some positives from its loss to Penrith last weekend, but it does remind me, I've got to put my tips in.
0: Oh,
1: although
0: so do I.
1: It's a bit late. I mean, I'm nowhere near anything, but the AFL season is still a few games, and NRL's like, you know, only three games left, but not many left, but we get into the very pointy end.
0: Yeah, with no chance of you and I having any
1: but I wanna,
0: say
1: I only say
0: in the
1: I didn't
0: pegging
1: miss
0: order of of the ABC Gold Coast or the ABC. No. Well, actually, where are you in ABC footy heads?
1: That's a good
0: You're
1: question.
0: All right, actually,
1: am I higher than you?
0: Oh, you have to be. I'm so hopeless this year. I've just been terrible. I started well.
1: Yeah, we all start
0: like the
1: well.
0: Suns. I started well.
1: No, look at that. In the NRL, I am actually on the bottom of the footy heads in the NRL. Like by two below you. Yeah. So not great. And in the AFL, I'm third. So I'm above you in the AFL. If we combine them, then maybe I'm above you. We'll see.
0: I thought I would do better in the AFL. Anyway, never mind. Hey, we're doing some spring cleaning a little bit later.
1: Oh, yeah.
0: And I am wondering if anyone's ever gotten rid of something and then you wish you hadn't. There's something that comes to mind for me where, and I still have some photos and it's in the photos and I go, why? I don't even know what I did with it. That's the most annoying part. Oh. I don't even remember saying,
1: don't you hate that?
0: I'll get rid of that.
1: Mm-hmm.
0: I don't think it had broken. I never remember it breaking, but I had one of those original 70s fiber optic lamps that I picked up in some op shop somewhere. It didn't rotate anymore.
1: Yep.
0: So it wasn't, the motor wasn't working for that, but it was the original. I'm pretty sure it's like, the original fiber optic were a proper, like a glass, a very thin glass,
1: and
0: not
1: probably
0: plastic.
1: A bit fragile.
0: Very fragile.
1: Yeah.
0: And it was so 80s, beautiful. 80s. And I had it, I think technically it was 70s.
1: 70? Oh,
0: yeah.
1: Oldie,
0: I think it went older than that. I couldn't tell you for sure because it didn't have the year printed on it. But it's in the background of lots of photos in bedrooms all over the country pretty much because I took it to so many different share houses.
1: Oh.
0: And then I don't know what I did with it, but I know it didn't break.
1: Yep.
0: So at some point I've obviously gone, whatever, just get rid of it. And what was I thinking? I should never have gotten rid of that fiber optic lamp. It would be so cool now.
1: It would be so cool. And I guess we all go through those spring cleaning moments of decluttering.
0: I know. I probably thought, oh, this is, you know, yeah. It was probably looking a little worse for wear.
1: I'm a bit of a hoarder. I like to keep things long for a long time, much to my wife's chagrin, I guess. I've clung on to a lot of things from my childhood, just been like little knick-knacky things a lot of the time.
0: Have I got to flip the story for what haven't you gotten rid of, Mick? Have you ever gotten rid of something that you wish you hadn't, though?
1: Mostly T-shirts. I've always got T-shirts that I've loved, and when they started to get a bit ratty and get holy, I've thrown them away. But even I'm like, why? Why didn't I keep it? Because it sort of looks cool when they're a bit worn and they've got holes. So I should have kept some T-shirts that I have thrown out.
0: Me too. I can think of T-shirts. I should have kept band shirts, Triple J shirts from back in the day, Big Day Out shirts.
1: Yeah.
0: So I just, again, just I probably just grew out of them nostalgia. And went, oh, yeah, whatever. Yeah. I should have kept. My kids would have loved them. Or would they? I don't know. Have you ever gotten rid of something and you wish you had it? Give me a call, 1-300-903-917. We'll talk more about this when we're spring cleaning with the Desh Man in the Desh Files later. I'll check the roads for you after this, and we'll have a look at the beach conditions too.

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1: Immigration has shaped modern Australia, but as the country grows, debates around migration and multiculturalism are intensifying. 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
0: Let's check those Friday afternoon roads. Hi, Brad.
4: Yeah, good afternoon, Byrne. Heavy, busy, all the above this afternoon on the M1 8 Mile Plains, right to Narang. Of course, getting into school holidays, take it easy over the school holidays. And there's been a couple of crashes this afternoon. We've got a crash just in actually on the M1 southbound lanes near Mirambina Drive at Pipavar. As I said, big delays through there. Crash all cleared. M1 northbound lanes at the Smith Street off ramp at Gavin. Traffic has been back past Narang. That should start to settle down, but still very busy through there. It was peaked this afternoon. Bivina Street's been heavy both ways between Varsity Lakes and Burley. Northbound through Clear Island Waters. Gold Coast Highway, busy around Broad Beach and Miami. Heavy around Stevens Paradise both ways around Thomas Drive, but mainly for that northbound run from Via Roma. Smith Street, not too bad. It's looking good around Parkland's Drive still. It slows up around the Olsen Avenue merge and thins out at Gavin, and under speed on Brisbane Road both ways just around Pine Ridge Road at the moment. Oxley Drive northbound through Paradise Point has actually eased. I'm Brad from ATM. More details before 4 on 91.7 ABC Gold Coast.
0: Hey, Brad, I've been asking if, because, you know, spring cleaning, it's got the vibe in the air now that the school holidays are upon us. Put the kids to work, I say, and, you know, 'tis the season after all. And I'm asking whether you've ever gotten rid of something and you wish that you hadn't. And Andy at Upper Coomera says, Byrne, Mick, I wish I'd kept many a band t-shirt, because Mick was lamenting how many t-shirts he's gotten rid of. His favourite, Andy from Upper Coomera, this is, was Transvision Vamp, a velveteen t-shirt. Ooh, velvet, not velvet, mind you, velveteen. I loved that shirt, says Andy. Why did you get rid of it, Andy? Oh, can you think of something? Have you gotten rid of something? I said, why did I get rid of that? I loved that.
4: You know what? I sort of think about it, but I mean, the shirt got a bit trashy in the end, unfortunately. But I had a shirt from an In Excess gig, and it was one of their last ones, and I ended up getting rid of it. But I wish I'd have sort of kept it and looked after it a bit. But I loved it. I wore it. I wore it out. First.
0: This is the thing
4: so
0: when
4: much.
0: You love a T-shirt, you wear it out, literally threadbare, right? But yeah, maybe. Oh, especially, you know, who was to know it was one of the last ones, right?
4: Exactly.
0: Things we get rid of and we wish we'd kept them. Thank you very much, Brad. Let me know if you've got a story to share. 1300 903 917.
5: The Beach Report.
0: Oh, it's going to be a stunning start to the school holidays. It already is, actually. Hello, Scott Fransman, lifeguard supervisor.
6: Good afternoon, Byrne. How are you?
0: Very well. What are the conditions like out there on the beach?
6: Yeah, look, you've hit the nail on the head. It's a really nice afternoon. The wind's backed off compared to what we've had all week. It's just a really light sort of east-southeast at the moment, and up and down the whole coast is pretty much, you can go to any beach this afternoon. It's going to be quite welcoming for you there. The swell's only really small still. It's only probably about a quarter to half a metre. There's a few little waves down the southern points down at Snapper and Greenmount and sort of Crum and Alley. There's not much happening here at Burley, but yeah, really good conditions, Ben. We're coming up to a low tide at about 8:15. That water's just hit back up to 21 degrees, but really got, like you said, it's really got that springtime feel about it. It's just quite warm. The sun's out and quite a lot of people out already too, Byrne. So I think we are going to have quite a busy weekend this weekend.
0: I think you are. Yeah, top of 28 tomorrow. By Monday, it's 29. So, and probably, you know, into the 30s in parts of the Gold Coast. So warming up. Perfect time for a swim. Stay between the flags, of course. Scott Fransman, lifeguard supervisor, thanks so much.
6: Thanks, Ben. Have a safe weekend.
0: Cheers.
7: This is beautiful. What is that, velvet?
0: No, it's Velveteen, or at least it was. Andy from Upper Coomera got rid of his Transvision Vamp shirt and wishes he hadn't. What about you? Have you ever gotten rid of something and you really wish you hadn't? We're spring cleaning a bit later. I'd love to hear from you. 1300 903 917. Also, I'm sure you've heard a lot about music superstar, of course he is, Ed Sheeran this week. I mean, more than usual for an international music superstar. Controversy has erupted involving Ed Sheeran, his friend and, well, one-time support act, Macklemore, jeopardising his current US tour. How did this all blow up some 2 weeks after the, well, Macklemore said what Macklemore said? If you've been wondering what it's all about, stay with me. I will bring you up to date in a moment.

0: full. Andy from Upper Coomera, who was lamenting the loss of his Transvision Vamp Velveteen t-shirt, says, "Burn, but I've still got my Spice Girls t-shirts, so my world isn't all doom, lol." Thank you very much, Andy.
1: 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Call 1300 903 917. 91.7 ABC Gold Coast.
0: Bern Young with you at 10 to 4. It's fair to say that music and politics and causes have almost always intersected, whether it's in the lyrics themselves or the artists and bands making statements, joining a cause. But in today's internet and social media age, a stance can be shared far and wide almost immediately. Ed Sheeran, of course, is an international superstar regarded as a humble and hardworking artist. At the age of 35, the redheaded Englishman is worth hundreds of millions of dollars and has played to millions of fans worldwide, including here in Australia. 2 weeks ago, he kicked off his Loop tour in the US with friend and rapper Macklemore, also an acclaimed, internationally acclaimed artist. You might remember Macklemore. He performed at the NRL Grand Final back in 2017.

0: But a major controversy has arisen since that opening night of the tour 2 weeks ago. What have been the repercussions? Is Ed Sheeran in any way to blame? And in this highly polarized world we now live in, can any entertainer choose to stay neutral? They're big questions. And Rolling Stone Australia's editor-in-chief Neil Griffiths joins me now. Hi, Neil.
1: Hello, how are you?
0: Yeah, really well. Let's just do a bit of a blow-by-blow because it is 2 weeks since that opening night. What happened that night?
1: So, yeah, you mean 2 weeks ago, Macklemore was supporting Ed Sheeran at Gillette Stadium, and he, you know, said Free Palestine, said a little message there, and it got immediate blowback from a lot of groups. There were calls to drop him from the tour immediately. The next night or a couple nights later, he jumped up again and kind of reiterated his stance, but said it wasn't meant to, you know, divide anyone. It was a message of peace. Since then, Ed Sheeran didn't really say anything. And then Macklemore took to Instagram to say that he had been dropped from the tour and claimed that the owner of the stadium, who's also the New England Patriots owner, Robert Kraft, he claimed that Kraft made this call. He also claimed that Kraft got in touch with other stadium owners and essentially told Ed Sheeran, either you drop Macklemore from this tour or we're not letting you play at our venues. So
0: then, I mean, one of the other compounding situations here is it's actually not just about the one support act. How did other artists then say, well, we're not going to come on this tour either?
1: Yeah, that was the really interesting thing. So Ed finally, after those statements from Macklemore, Ed Sheeran released a statement on Instagram, and I guess the subtext of his message was, this wasn't my decision, it was Robert Kraft's, which, you know, was really kind of passing the buck in many people's eyes. Within hours, some of his support acts like Phineas and Aaron Rowe, they all said, we're off the tour. So that's, as you said in the intro there, that's where it's become really divisive. Ed Sheeran not really taking a stand, not backing his artists, you know, really turned a lot of people off, and they've all said, you know, we're going to boycott the tour, and that's where we are right now.
0: Yeah, so he did two things, Ed Sheeran, when he did put that statement out. And this is only 2 days ago now, so it starts 2 weeks ago, but it blows up, if you like, 2 days ago, and now we're still watching the ramifications at the moment. He did say that it was the promoter's decision, but he also goes into the fact that it was the venues who were pushing the promoters to say, if Macklemore performs, that can't happen here. Is there any argument, and he makes the argument, Ed Sheeran, do you think there is any argument for saying, you know, I don't want to stop a tour that employs people, people are relying on me for this tour, fans are relying on me for this tour. Is there place for that argument, do you think, Neil? Are you seeing people listen to that?
1: Well, first of all, it's important to note that Macklemore's claim that Robert Kraft got all the stadium owners together to say, Macklemore goes or you don't play, Kraft never admitted to that. Kraft did admit that he was one that made the call to pull Macklemore from the tour. But Ed Sheeran kind of saying, oh, you know, this wasn't my decision, it was Robert's, it feels very passing the buck. Because again, Ed Sheeran is not your local RSL performer. This man is one of the most powerful musicians in the world. He's playing, you know, he's playing stadiums. People are buying tickets to the stadiums for Ed Sheeran, not Robert Kraft. So that's where a lot of the backlash came from. And the fact that, number one, Ed took so long to respond was already a red flag. But then number two, to kind of say, oh, the decision's out of my hands, felt very passive. And that's why he's getting a lot of blowback right now.
0: And has it affected, you know, are people actually not going to Ed Sheeran's tour? Obviously, it's professionally, his colleagues, if you like, his peers have said, we're not going to be on this tour now. But what are his fans saying?
1: Well, this is the really interesting part, is that the Loop tour continues, I believe, in Philadelphia on the 19th. So that'll be, if my dates are right, that'll be Sunday morning Australian time. We'll see how that concert goes, if it goes ahead. Because since then, you know, Macklemore has said he will donate the $1 million salary he got from this tour to Palestinian efforts. Miss Rachel, the children's entertainer, has done the same thing. She's putting money towards it. So, you know, there is every chance that, or at least there's been calls for Ed to possibly call off the tour entirely or at least postpone the next few shows. But you're right. You're talking about hundreds of thousands of fans that, you know, will be at the mercy here, because there are a lot of people who don't want to be involved in this conversation. They just want to see Ed Sheeran perform. But given the circumstances, will he take to the stage? We just have to wait and see.
0: Yeah, look, you know, music and politics, I said it at the start, you know, there's a long line of musicians and bands and artists who've used their platform to protest or call things out, from war to apartheid to same-sex laws to anything and everything. What makes this different, do you think, Neil Griffiths, editor-in-chief of Rolling Stone Australia?
1: What makes this different? I mean, in the last year alone on this particular issue, you know, we've saw rap group Kneecap. They had a similar backlash when they performed at Coachella. UK group Bob Villain, they had a similar thing at Glastonbury. You know, there was massive backlash for that. There was a police investigation. They were dropped from labels. There was serious backlash. I guess what makes this one different is that Ed Sheeran, for all intents and purposes, is not really a controversial guy. Anyone that has seen Ed Sheeran live or seen him perform live, obviously he was in Australia early this year, he is a very, for lack of a better term, family friendly. And interestingly, all the people, or at least most of the people who came out and said we're pulling out of the tour, made a point to say this is not about Ed Sheeran. We love Ed Sheeran. He's a friend. So where we haven't seen this before is, you know, for the most part, an unproblematic character. And one of which, again, who I said before, one of the most powerful musicians in the world, for him to be passive about this and not take a stand and get the backlash, that's where we haven't seen this kind of thing.
0: Yeah. I mean, you know what I ended up asking myself, Neil, is, you know, what would Dolly do? You know, Dolly Parton, who, of course, seems to have been universally loved. You know, this is what her answer was when someone tried to get her to talk about whether she was in favor of Donald Trump or not in his first presidency.
2: I do not get into that. Of course, I have my opinion about everybody and everything. But I learned a long time ago, keep your damn mouth shut if you want to stay in show business. I'm not in politics. I'm an entertainer.
3: And yet, you're also a role model.
2: Yes, I am. That's why I don't talk about people. So if you are deciding you may want to ask me something more serious, don't.
0: That was Dolly Parton back then. With 30 seconds to go, Neil, can anyone who is powerful choose neutrality like Dolly did?
1: No, absolutely not, to answer that question, no. Elvis was a very similar deal. He used to say he didn't want to talk about politics. When you ask the question, you know, what's different now, this is where the tide is turning. Being neutral or saying, I don't want to talk about politics in my music, that's when the division starts.
0: It's so interesting. Neil Griffiths, Editor-in-Chief, Rolling Stone Australia. So good to have you on Drive. Thank you.
1: Thanks so much.
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0: How are the roads looking, Brad?
5: Well, better news, Bern. That M1 crash on the southbound runner has been cleared around Murrumbina Drive and Pimper Bar. We are seeing a busy run out of Brisbane. Able Plains right through Tarang, really heavy in sections. We are seeing a good run on Bermuda Street. That's settled down now through Varsity Lakes and Clear Island Waters. Still heavy on the Gold Coast Highway, both ways around Thomas Drive and Surfers Paradise. A little bit of stop start between Miami and Broadbeach. And Smith Street outbound, generally busy from Olsen Avenue through to the M1. And a little bit under speed on Brisbane Road around Arundel Drive and Pine Ridge Road. About from 8:10, more details after 4.
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7: ABC News with Matt Eaton. Good afternoon. Queensland Rail is moving to return train timetables back to normal following the resolution of a long-standing dispute with unions over pay and conditions. The Fair Work Commission today announced that QR and all seven unions involved in the dispute have reached in-principle agreement. The deal offers an 8.5% wage increase over 3 years, with the first rise of 3.5% to be backdated to the 1st of September, and it follows 8 months of bargaining. ASIO Director General Mike Burgess says he wouldn't rule out the possibility Iran may want to kill prominent Jewish Australians. Nadal Mustafa reports from Canberra.
8: Speaking with radio broadcaster Neil Mitchell, the ASIO chief says he holds grave concerns an Australian citizen could be killed on shore by a foreign power. Mike Burgess says Australia continues to face an unprecedented level of threats, including state actors seeking to target Australia's Jewish community.
9: I wouldn't rule out the possibility that Iran will want to kill prominent Jewish Australians.
8: He says certain Jewish leaders have been alerted to that possibility, but there is no immediate threat currently being investigated.
10: A leading children's advocate is warning that Queensland cannot punish its way to a safer society. A parliamentary committee is hearing feedback from experts on the LNP government's latest measure to curb crime, breach bail, go to jail. It'll see adults and children who commit serious crimes while on bail face a mandatory minimum 12 months jail. Queensland Family and Child Commission Chief Executive Luke Twyford says intervening early is the key to stopping offending.
11: If we want our community to be safer, we have to get to behaviour change. How do we get people who have caused harm, who have committed crime, to understand that they need to change, that they need to stop? I don't believe we can punish our way to behaviour change. We actually need interventions.
10: Police say the death of a 31-year-old North Queensland mother is no longer being treated as suspicious. A public call for information was made earlier in the week after the body of Mount Jukes woman was found in sand dunes near North Wall Beach. Police were initially piecing together the 4 days leading up to her death when she was missing. In a police statement, officers said the woman's family thanked the community for their assistance and information. A Senate committee has recommended a defence report into a fatal army helicopter crash in North Queensland be reviewed after claims of corruption and fabricated evidence. Laura Lavelle explains.
12: The MRH-90 Taipan plunged into the ocean off the Whitsundays in July 2023, killing 4 servicemen. A federal Senate committee earlier this year heard evidence from a retired test pilot who claimed a Defence Flight Safety Bureau report into the crash was corrupted by a conflict of interest. Major Ian Wilson told the committee a key expert used in the report was the same person who had previously downgraded the risks of a controversial piece of technology which he believes caused the crash. Investigators went on to determine that technology was unlikely to have influenced the tragedy. The Senate committee has recommended that report be reviewed and the organisation's independence be examined.
10: Fiji is escalating its response to an HIV epidemic after declaring a national emergency. The Pacific nation is experiencing one of the world's sharpest spikes in new infections, with the government estimating that 1 in 60 adults is now living with the disease. One of the new measures is the introduction of a needle and syringe program. University of New South Wales HIV expert Professor Lisa Maher says that's an important intervention.
13: What's happened this week is very, very encouraging because the work to kind of get that program up and running had kind of stalled and lost traction. And now we have a bill being prepared that will lead to the implementation of needle and syringe programs in Fiji, which is the one key intervention that's needed to turn this thing around.
10: Autonomous driving tech firm Waymo has announced plans to have a fleet of self-driving taxis in Singapore within 2 years. The company is owned by Google parent company Alphabet and says its electric vehicles will arrive in the coming months. Specialists will conduct manual driving tests to familiarise the cars with local roads and weather patterns ahead of a public launch in 2028. Queensland's weather showers tomorrow in eastern districts north of Townsville and in the western Gulf Country. Should be mostly sunny elsewhere. Hot and sunny tomorrow in the southeast, Brisbane 13 to 31 degrees, the Gold Coast 12 to 28. The Sunshine Coast 11 to 28, and it'll be 7 to 33 in Ipswich. 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
0: Well, here we are in a border town and two very different ways of dealing with what is now medicinal cannabis in the system of drivers. New South Wales has today passed new laws that allow drivers to have a small amount of THC in their system. Meanwhile, Queensland has just imposed significant new penalties for drink and drug drivers. So what are the differences in the laws? What happens in a border town like ours? One side, you might expect one thing. This side, another. More on that in just a moment. Of course, we'll preview a weekend of finals footy. Speaking of which, your Friday finish line, the end of the week is near, the finish line's in sight, and this is your Friday finish line. Text me a continuing story of, you know you're a big fan when... Now, it might not be your football team. It might be that you're a fan of a particular band. You know you're a big fan when... or something else. It's inspired by Trevor Jackson and Charlie Mills of our Brekkie team, both sporting their different sporting colours, of course, for the Frio v Swans game tonight. You know you're a big fan when you get up as early as Charlie Mills does, but then you jump on a plane, you go all the way down to Sydney, and you'll do anything to support your dearly beloved Fremantle Dockers. You know you're a big fan when... when you do what? You know you're a big fan when... I do. I'm a fan, for instance, of Radiohead, and I'm very excited that I did manage to get tickets. In fact, I think I bought the cheapest tickets you can get. They're still expensive, of course, because all concert tickets are. But you know you're a big fan when I saw the most expensive tickets you could buy were, I can't remember now, $700-something each. And I thought, my God, you'd have to be a big fan. So you know you're a big fan when... dot, dot, dot. It's the Friday finish line. Finish that for me. You know you're a big fan. When? What have you done as a fan? Either of a band or a footy team or something else? 0487 993 222. It's the Friday finish line. I'll take your entries all this hour, and one lucky entry will go into the drive prize draw. So get them to me on the text line 0487 993 222. And if you feel like it, you can call me 1300 903 917.
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0: Gorgeous afternoon out there. The winds have finally started to die down and the weekend is looking superb. 28 degrees tomorrow. Tonight it'll get down to 12 degrees. So still coolish overnight. 13 overnight, Saturday into Sunday, and 26, a warm Monday. For the school holidays, it's a great start, isn't it? With plenty of sunshine. 29 on Monday will be the max. Right now we're sitting on 21 degrees at the airport and the Seaway. 23 at Canungra. 18 degrees right now on Tambourine Mountain. Brisbane's on 23. 26 for Bow Desert. That's the warmest anywhere. And we've got 21 degrees at Byron.
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0: Paul Young and Love of the Common People on ABC Gold Coast. 12 past four, I'll be checking the roads for you if you're out and about or on your way home. Brad will check those for you at about 20 past four. Zane Bojack from our ABC sport team getting ready for another big weekend in sport soon as well.
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0: Well, today has marked two significant law changes regarding drug driving on each side of our very nearby border. And they are significantly different. In Queensland, from December, a driver with the presence of methamphetamine, cocaine, or cannabis in their saliva will face a fine of up to $4,835 and could lose their license for at least 2 months. Transport Minister Brent Mickleberg has told State Parliament why he believes these penalties do need to be harsher than they currently are.
2: Despite what might be being advanced in other jurisdictions in this country, there is no roadside test that can accurately measure cannabis impairment. That is a fact. Those opposite acknowledge that fact. So it would be reckless of our government to rush ahead when there is no instrument or no evidence to support any alternative but zero tolerance. Further, we know that there are significant concerns about medicinal cannabis prescribing and oversight. Medicinal cannabis products are not approved by the TGA and have not undergone the same assessment for safety, quality and effectiveness as approved medicines. Given these limitations and recognising the increasing number of fatal and serious injury crashes caused by drug drivers, noting that THC is the leading drug found, this bill puts Queensland's safety on our roads as its highest priority.
0: That's the Transport Minister for Queensland, Brent Mickleberg. He mentioned other jurisdictions. So just today, New South Wales, the Minns government, has decided it will allow a maximum threshold of 50 nanograms per milliliter of THC in a saliva sample as an allowed amount for someone who has a prescribed medicinal cannabis and they're a user and they're driving, obviously. I've got with me Professor David Heilpern. He's the Dean of Law at Southern Cross University, a former magistrate himself, and he's joining me on Drive. Hi, David.
3: Good afternoon.
0: Two really different approaches, and obviously we're almost smack bang in the middle of it here on the Gold Coast as a border town. So first of all, can I pick up, how is New South Wales going to go about their testing if what our Transport Minister says is correct, there's no roadside test for saliva that can be accurate?
3: There's so much wrong that your Minister said, and that's the first of them. There is a roadside test. It's been in existence, and it's been in existence for literally decades. So there is a roadside test, and it can be tested to nanogram level then later in a laboratory. That's what happens hundreds of thousands of times per year in New South Wales and in Queensland. So there is a test. You can test for 50 nanograms. And as for saying that, well, there's no test for impairment, the truth is that we approximate impairment with all drugs. So, for example, alcohol, I don't drink at all. If I had a glass of wine, I'd be driving under the influence. It would not be safe for me to drive. So all and every other prescription drug in the country, be they Valium, benzodiazepines, opioids, that none of them have a detection level limit. So cannabis is just being treated in Queensland as...

0: as this horrific drug that causes all these accidents without any evidence whatsoever. And you notice he didn't use the cause word. He said there was presence. There's not been one coronial finding in Australia that says a medicinal cannabis user has caused a death or a serious injury.
1: So let's look at what New South Wales is doing then, which is very different. They will allow up to 50 nanograms per milliliter of THC. I've got to be honest with you, David, I don't really understand that language. I don't know what that really means in terms of a medicinal cannabis user, what they would have just ingested or how long ago. Can anybody explain that amount? Do you understand it?
0: Yes, it's 50,000 millionths of a gram. And what it's being set at is this. If you go to the doctor and you get a prescription for THC and you take that THC in the evening, say after your meal, and then you next drive at 8 o'clock the next morning, almost certainly you'll be under 50 nanograms. And that's the usual pattern that medicinal cannabis prescriptions work. They take it once every 24 hours. So it's designed, the 50 nanograms is designed just like 0.05 is designed to enable you to have one or two drinks but not be drunk. That's how it's designed to work. And of course, there's the opportunity if you're over 50 nanograms to then go back to your doctor and say, I'm over 50 nanograms. Let's reassess the amounts that I'm taking and make sure that it works. So that's the New South Wales model. And Queensland is a lone ranger on this now, especially by doubling its penalties, because Tasmania's had a medicinal cannabis defence for over a decade. Victoria, 2 or 3 years ago, made it so that courts can, every time someone comes to court with a medicinal, with a prescription, charged with this offence, it can be dealt with without any penalty at all. And now New South Wales has done the same because, and strangely, Queensland has more medicinal cannabis users prescribed than any other state. We're now at $1.1 million prescriptions since the legalisation of cannabis for a medicine.
1: Do you think that will change at all? Dean of Law at Southern Cross University, do you think that will change? People will think, you know what, I can't take the risk here in Queensland. I don't believe I'm impaired, but I won't use this as a health option anymore.
0: There's real dangers. And all the evidence points to the fact that people will do one of two things. They'll either run the gauntlet, or they will go back to using their pre-THC medication, which includes things like Valium, which includes things like opioids. And we know for certain that even though there's no detectable level offence for those, they are more dangerous than THC when taken as prescribed. So what is in fact going to happen in Queensland is a few things. Number one, there will be more people driving either in pain, tired, or using their prescription medications. That's the first thing that'll happen. The second thing that'll happen is there's going to be a real border problem. And you're in the Gold Coast, and right now I'm right on the border at Southern Cross University. Everyone knows where that is, right next to the airport. And what do people in New South Wales do? The hundreds of thousands of people who are prescription cannabis users who will be lawful to drive in New South Wales, what happens when they want to go to the uni or to the airport or to any of the hospitals on the Gold Coast? Or what happens when Victorians or Tasmanians want to go for holidays in Queensland? Are they going to suddenly stop taking their medication, or are they going to risk huge fines and going to jail? This is really a fundamental problem for Queenslanders, I think.
1: David, I've had a text message jump in from Andrew, who says that he believes there are Queensland coronial inquiries that have listed THC along with other factors as contributing to causing road deaths. What's your evidence that you were calling on before? I haven't got the evidence in front of me, so I can't verify one way or the other.
0: I would love to see that. I have never seen that. I mean, I've been following the debate very carefully in New South Wales and in Queensland. I've watched all the parliamentarian debates. I've read all the transcripts, and no one's pointed to that. What people have pointed to is that there is presence of THC along with other drugs in cases where there's fatalities. And that's no surprise. When you take into account the number of young people and the number of people aged 18 to 25 who use cannabis, it's no surprise that there would be some fatal accidents where THC is present. But there's a big difference between presence and causation. So There'd be, but also what I'm talking about is medicinal cannabis users. That is, people who are taking their medication as prescribed. There, to my knowledge, I've never seen a coronial inquest anywhere in Australia that says that a that process of taking your prescription using cannabis as prescribed by a doctor has led to a death.
1: Well, they are certainly
0: or road trauma.
1: Certainly two very different approaches, one on one side of the border and one on the other. Professor...
0: Where some fatal accidents where THC is present, but there's a big difference between presence and causation. So there'd be... But also what I'm talking about is medicinal cannabis users. That is, people who are taking their medication as prescribed. There, to my knowledge, I've never seen a coronial inquest anywhere in Australia that says that a that process of taking your prescription using cannabis as prescribed by a doctor has led to a death.
1: Well, they are certainly
0: or road trauma.
1: Certainly two very different approaches, one on one side of the border and one on the other. Professor and Dean of Law at Southern Cross University and former magistrate as well, David Heilpern, thanks so much for joining me on Drive.
0: Absolutely.
2: 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Traffic.
1: Brad's checking the roads for you. Hi, Brad.
3: Yeah, very good afternoon, Bern. It's been a really heavy, busy run out of Brisbane. 8 Mile Plains, right through the Narang. There's been a couple of crashes not helping this afternoon, thickening up traffic. Got a crash now, M1 southbound after Fox Road at Coomera. And those delays are really solid in that section back to Yatla. So crews are getting that cleared up at the moment. It's not too bad on Bermuda Street. It has been heavy at times around Barsley Lake. Southbound's a little bit slow at the moment. And northbound around Clear Island Waters, so that's been a bit inconsistent. Gold Coast Highway, busy between Mermaid Beach and Broad Beach, heavy around Surfers Paradise, in particular the Gold Coast Highway northbound from Via Roma to Thomas Drive. Smith Street's been pretty good, looking good around Olsen Avenue, just a little bit slow approaching the M1 at Gavin. Lighter condition now on Brisbane Road between Bigger Waters and Helensvale, and not too bad on Reedy Creek Road. It's been a little bit under speed near Bibina Street, and also a good run on Gooding Drive westbound through Carrara and Merrimack. I'm Brad from ATN, back before 5, 91.7 ABC Gold Coast.
1: Brad, I've just had a text message pop in from Andy at Upper Coomera. I absolutely love this. So the Friday finish line, Brad, is you know you're a fan when. Now, this might be football or otherwise, could be a band, could be anything. You know you're a fan when. And Andy says, you know you're a fan when you put your footy teams into your wedding vows. And then he sent me a picture of his wedding vows. It said, I promise to love you as your husband in good times and in bad. You promise to support the Titans in the NRL, the Crows in the AFL, and always support Holden in the V8 supercars and never Ford. They were in his vows.
3: That is gold. That is so good. You give me ideas. Anyone not one time when I get married ever?
1: They'll have to be a Sharkies fan. You know.
3: Oh yeah, it had to be that. Yeah.
1: You know, you're a fan. When could you finish that finish line? Do you think, Brad, or are you just not a big enough fan of the Sharks?
3: No, I'm a massive fan of the Sharks. I can't think.
1: Jeez, that's
3: just too big. Too big.
1: That's a first.
3: I'm still pondering on Andy's wedding.
1: I think you're blown away.
3: By it. White and blue tuxedo.
1: I love it. All right, well, let's see if others have got a finish line for me, Brad. Thank you. Yeah. You know you're a fan when... 0487 993 222.
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1: Yeah, she's back with you on Monday morning. Of course, Tom Forbes has been sitting in the chair this week. He'll join me a little before 5 to let you know what's happening on Saturday, Brecky.
5: 4 seconds left. 3, 2, 1. Queensland have won the title. You wouldn't believe it. Brisbane's going to get over.
1: Something tells me Zane Bojo from ABC Sports will have a finish line for me, but we'll get to that in a moment. G'day, Zane.
6: You know you're a fan when you're watching at 2 a.m. in the morning, Burns.
1: Exactly. And 3 a.m. and 4 a.m. and 5 a.m. Round
6: my Leeds
1: the clock.
6: United, the Masters Golf, mate. I'll tell you what, is the things that you sacrifice, you know, whether it's the kangaroos over on a kangaroo tour over in the UK, there's the things that we do because we love our sport so much. And guess what? We get our very own Titans going over to Vegas this year. It's not going to be prime time, but it's going to be around about the afternoon, which is nighttime over there, which is great for us here to be able to watch. But yes, it's not exactly 2 o'clock in the morning, but certainly great that we see our Titans overseas. And looks like there's going to be a little bit more football action around the world in coming seasons as well.
1: Yeah, absolutely. Hey, listen, this topic was in fact inspired by our brekkie team of Charlie and Trev. Trev's a Swans fan. Charlie's a Frio Dockers supporter. In fact, he jumped on a plane straight after work. He's gone down to the game tonight. So why don't we start with that? Why don't we start with AFL since they play first, and then we'll get into NRL finals well. But selection shocks for the Sydney Swans, I'm hearing, ahead of tonight's preliminary against Frio. What's going on?
6: Yeah, well, Charlie would have been disappointed, I think, that Harry Cunningham couldn't get up from his calf problem. And Callum Mills obviously injured last week, the skipper of the Swans. When you've already lost the Pullman 5, you

0: can't afford to lose the skipper, but they have, and they've had 2 weeks to get ready for this game after beating Brisbane in the qualifying final. But the Swannies have got Justin McInerney coming back. That's a big inclusion. He's had a hamstring injury and he's been out for weeks and weeks and weeks, but he was outstanding at the start of the year. I think in the first five games of the year, he kicked 10 goals and was averaging 23 disposals each, so that's a big inclusion. But Lewis Malekin's come into the lineup. It's not going to be the same team that beat the Lions, and just without that captain out on field, it's going to be interesting as well with Callum Mills out injured. So I think they're susceptible. I hope I'm wrong for Charlie's sake, but I have a feeling the Fremantle are going to beat the Sydney Swans tonight. I have a feeling the Fremantle will show their dominance, particularly up forward. They've got so many threats. You know, Tracy and obviously Patrick Voss and Joy Amos. I think it's going to be a tough one for Sydney to be able to shut down through the midfield because Sarong and Brayshaw, these guys, and Murphy Reid have been so good. But we saw it happen against Brisbane. If you go in thinking you're going to win, you might not. But, yeah, big crowd at the SCG. Great game tonight on your on news radio and also on your ABC Listen app from click the AFL button from 6:30 tonight. Going to be a great game. And, of course, tomorrow, Hawthorn host the Brisbane Lions. And if you were to look at it from the last time they played, Hawthorn got lapped by 50 points, Byrne, but not this time around. There's no Noah Ainsworth. And, of course, he was the one that shut down the wizard Nick Watson, that little smart forward that they've got from Hawthorn. He's just so elusive, one of the fastest players in the game. They're trying to shut down the Lions from making four grand finals in a row and trying to win three premierships in a row. The last time Hawthorn was in a decider was back in 2015, Byrne, when they had won three titles in a row. So it's almost like a changing of the guard in a lot of ways, but we'll wait and see whether or not Brisbane's able to get up once again after their brilliant win last week against the Crows by 50 points.
1: Oh, yeah. Feel that Chris Fagan somehow always manages to get his team to pull something out just when they need it. Do you think Brisbane can beat Hawthorn? What do you think is going to happen?
0: This is the interesting thing for me. I spoke to Andrew Wellington, the chairman, last week as I was walking out of the dressing room, and he just sort of pulled me aside. He said, "Zane, do you know something?" He goes, "Angry Fags never fails." But of course, we know that he's the doting uncle, he's the lovable granddad, all that sort of stuff. And he gave him an absolute spray last week after what happened at the SCG. Can he get them up again? That's the big thing, Byrne. They were outstanding. I mean, they had kicked five goals in the first six, 7 minutes last week, and the game was over. But can they get up again at the G? People say, you know, it's a happy hunting ground for them now because, you know, they won the last two grand finals. But you've only got to go back to earlier this year. They were flying and they got beaten by Melbourne down there. So, I just wait and see. If Ainsworth was playing, I'd be confident. Ryan Lester's got an important job on Watson because Watson and Mitch Lewis and Gunston are going to be fed a lot of balls by Will Day. Jai Newcombe, they're going to be getting a lot of football. If they can break even in the midfield, then they can win. My tip is I think it's going to be a Hawthorn Fremantle grand final, but I would love for the Lions to be there. But tomorrow night from 6 o'clock, from 5:15, you'll be able to listen to that on News Radio and on your ABC Listener.
1: All right, let's turn to Rugby League, and we will get to our NRLW team, but of course they're not playing this weekend. We've got an exciting preliminary final for our Robina home ground next weekend. So let's talk Broncos and Sydney Roosters set to open the 2028 season. Are we going that far ahead before we've even looked at the end of this season?
0: Yeah, well, I was talking about, the fact that the Titans are playing over in Vegas next year. Well, they're already looking towards 28. What are they going to do? And the talk is that it's Miami, London, Abu Dhabi, Hong Kong, Singapore, and now Tokyo. So it's all about global round. Peter Volandis is set to become the executive chairman of the ARLC. He will take over not only the role that he already has as chairman, but he'll take over the CEO role that Andrew Abdo's held up until now, and the board will vote on it this weekend. So one of his big things, he would love 28 to start with global round. He's already met with Eddie Jones, former Wallabies coach, and, of course, now Japanese Rugby Union coach. It's not often that you see someone who's involved in one sport trying to pioneer the other sport, but he's very keen as a massive rugby league fan to have rugby league over in Japan. He would love to see those rugby facilities over there, the union facilities, get used for rugby league. And, of course, the Sunwolves were a successful organisation in the Super Rugby competition until, of course, COVID hit, and then after that they had to be dissolved. But looking forward to seeing whether or not Japan will accept this game coming up in, looks to be the first round of 2028. Funnily enough, the Roosters already have played there. In 1996, they took on the Manly Seagulls, who were the premiers, and won 34-30 with Arthur Beetson coaching the tricolours. So they're trying to defend their turf, Byrne. We wait to see whether it's going to be ratified, but it's looking very likely the global round could begin with the Roosters and Broncos in Tokyo in 2028.
1: Wow, okay. Jeez, we're going far ahead and we haven't even finished this year. So can we get back to the game? Roosters and Sharks, tomorrow night it is.
0: Yeah, what just said Brad, he'll be very nervous. They were just too good for my Cowboys last week, that's for sure. So off the back of that, Brad, they're going to be competitive. Can they get through to a third straight prelim final? Of course, the Roosters without Sam Walker, they were hoping that he might get up for this game, but they do have Angus Crichton back. That's a big inclusion. This could be his last game, Byrne, because if they lose, and they've already lost four in a row, the Roosters, remarkable. They're on top of the ladder come round 24, then all of a sudden they've gone bang, bang, bang, lost their last three, and then lost last week to the Panthers. So this is going to be a big game from 7:50 on Saturday night. I think the Roosters will be too good, but the Cronulla Sharks, if they can just stop Braden Trindle from being exposed to with that shoulder injury. I think that you know, the Sharkies can be very competitive. And then of course you've got the big game on Sunday afternoon. It's bigger than Ben Hur over in New Zealand. They sold out Eden Park, which is a 50,000 seat stadium, in half an hour, Byrne. It's remarkable that the Wahs are in the pressure position that they are in. They got beaten by the Dolphins last week. Now they've not only lost Leke Halasima and also Jackson Ford, but there's every chance that Dallin Watson's Lesniak doesn't get up. And the Knights have been boosted by Dylan Lucas off the back of a bye in round 27, a win 9 days before this match. So they've got a 9-day turnaround between the win over South and then playing in New Zealand. I think there's every chance Newcastle gets up over the Warriors, but be very interesting. Usually the sides that finish in the top four still progress the next week, but have a feeling the Knights might continue their fairy tales.
1: Could be a fairy tale. I know it absolutely could be, couldn't it? I mentioned, of course, we've got this preliminary final for our Titans women, not this weekend, but next. Here's Lauren Brown talking about it this week.
2: Oh, don't get me started. Honestly, I was like, when that came out, I was like, of course. When the rumours were circulating we were going to play at Suncorp, I was like, that would be right. You know, the one time we earn a home semi and the NRL handball it up to Brisbane. Super stoked that we get a home semi and we do get that advantage. Playing at Seabus, it's one of my favourite fields in the world to play on.
1: Lauren Brown there. So we know they're playing. We just don't know who they'll play, right?
0: That's right. So for those that don't know, it's not a set locked-in thing that whoever loses wins between Broncos and Knights will play the Titans. No, what happens is the Roosters are the number one team. Whoever the lowest-ranked winner is, they will play against the Roosters, and whoever the highest-ranked winner is, they will play against the Titans. But it's very likely to be the Broncos who play the Knights tomorrow at 4 o'clock. Can't wait for that game, Byrne. All those Newcastle Knights premiership stars in the Broncos lineup, including Jessie Southwell and Lauren Brown. Wasn't she outstanding? They actually beat the Newcastle Knights last week, the Titans. I'm sure she's going to be practicing her goal kicking because that wasn't so good last week, but she's one of my favourite players and she won't mind me mentioning that. But, yeah, the Titans getting ready for perhaps the Broncos if they can get over the Knights. And, of course, tonight, West Tigers Raiders on your radio. And that's going to be outstanding, Byrne, because they're both teams in the finals for the first time. And, of course, the West Tigers with their skipper, Kezzy Apps, back for a 50th game.
1: Zane Bojack from ABC Sport. I better say goodbye to you because someone else will be ringing you any minute, as you are always hot property on a Friday afternoon on ABC Radio. Thank you so much.
0: See you, Byrne. 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
1: Or you can use the text line, which Morris at Lower Beachmont has done. Afternoon Burn traffic report. There are still strips across all lanes on the M1. That's northbound after exit 73 at Narang. Northbound M1, exit 73 after that exit at Narang. Morris says there's steel strips across all lanes on the M1. Sounds like someone's lost a bit of their load. Thanks for letting us know that, Morris, and I'll check in with Brad just before 5 o'clock. A few people having their say as well on this conversation around the very different approaches that Queensland and New South Wales have as of today, announced going in different directions around particularly medicinal cannabis and its presence in drivers. I'll get to those texts in a moment, but let's just get the latest news first because Mick Radojkovic has stepped in. Hi, Mick.
4: Hello, Bern. Yes, headlines. Queensland Rail is moving to return train timetables back to normal following the resolution of a long-standing dispute with unions over pay and conditions. The Fair Work Commission today announced that Queensland Rail and all seven unions involved in the dispute have reached in-principle agreement. The deal offers an 8.5% wage increase over 3 years, with the first rise of 3.5% to be backdated to the 1st of September, and follows 8 months of bargaining. Police say they have dismantled a drug trafficking and money laundering network operating across southeast Queensland and north Queensland. They allege the drug trafficking network began in December last year. Yesterday, Gold Coast detectives, with support from New South Wales Police, searched 11 properties in Colo, Stones Corner, Burley Heads, Tugan and Fingalheads. Illicit drugs and other items were allegedly seized, including 71 kilos of methamphetamine, 10 kilos of cocaine and about $1.25 million in cash. 18 people, including three alleged ringleaders, were arrested and charged with drug trafficking offences. Anyone with further information is being urged to contact police. A leading children's advocate is warning that Queensland cannot punish its way to a safer society. A parliamentary committee is hearing feedback from experts on the LNP government's latest measure to curb crime. Breach bail, go to jail. It'll see adults and children who commit serious crimes while on bail facing a mandatory minimum 12-month jail. Queensland Family and Children Commission Chief Executive Luke Twyford says intervening early is key to stop offending. Voting is underway in Russia's Far East for the country's legislative elections. The three-day vote marks the first time Russians have been able to cast a ballot since the country launched its full-scale invasion of Ukraine in 2022. Most meaningful opposition is banned, so the United Russia Party, which is affiliated with President Vladimir Putin, is poised to maintain its overwhelming grip on the state. And the A-League's supposed to start in 4 weeks, but the nation's top referees have been on strike since the 4th of September. And we didn't mention this with Zane, but it's quite interesting that the referees, which are currently contracted to the Football Association or Football Australia, they want to see that the referees are contracted to the A-League instead of the bigger footballing body. The Professional Football Referees Association say these changes would be detrimental to individual referees and represent a drastic step backwards for the professional refereeing program. So at this stage, there are no referees who will be available for the start of the A-League in 4 weeks' time.
1: Really?
4: But they are working together to reach a resolution.
1: You know what? We've just reached a resolution for in the Queensland Rail dispute. So if they can come to an agreement...
4: After 8 months?
1: I was going to say, it did take a lot longer than 4 weeks. That is good news, though, that top news story you brought to us. Because
4: it is, because I know a lot of people have been affected by those reduced timetables. Maybe Gold Coast is still affected by the school holiday closures, and that's more maintenance more than anything. But I know that other areas have been affected more.
1: I think that's to do with Cross River Rail and the upgrades that are happening as part of that. And they say they choose the school holidays because they think there are, you know, fewer people commuting, but it's fairly marginal, you would think.
4: I think
1: for others, they consider it to be a disruption. But yeah, there are upcoming changes, so it's worth checking the TransLink website because as of the school holidays, really, what have we got here? Weekend track closures starting tomorrow?
4: And from Monday, they're running buses between...
1: Weekday track closures from Monday.
4: That's right, from Bunoon to, I think it's that Boggo Road. There's train, buses between the two instead of the train. So that's been the same for school holidays pretty much the last year, and I think it's going to be for the next 2-3 weeks.
1: Yeah.
4: So, yeah.
1: Yeah, in fact, most regular commuters probably already know it, Mick, because they're starting to get used to it. Well, at least there's some good news regarding those the agreements over a deal between the unions and Queensland Rail. Thanks for that.
4: No worries.
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1: 19 to 5. Now, I was speaking earlier to a former New South Wales magistrate, now Dean of Law at Southern Cross University, and we were looking at the two very different ways that Queensland and New South Wales have just announced that they're going to deal with traces of cannabis in saliva of drivers. And in New South Wales, if you have a prescription for medicinal cannabis, they're now going to have a threshold of what they describe as 50 nanograms per milliliter of THC in a saliva sample. Queensland has gone much harsher the other way, upping the fines for any trace of cannabis in their saliva. But of course, along with other serious drugs, things like methamphetamine, cocaine, and you could lose your license for up to 2 months. That will start in December. This on the text line from Fiona, who says they need to separate the drugs into categories. Having ice and THC in the same category as nuts, Fiona feels. She says, my friend was killed by a driver who had taken ice. They had no drug convictions prior to that. This law was supposed to stop this happening. And now it's all about THC, says Fiona, which it shouldn't be. And Andrew, who prior to that was asking and suggesting that there had been coronial evidence of THC, he says the bloke on is referring to THC from medicinal cannabis. The inquiry reports that I've read, Andrew says, didn't differentiate between prescribed and non-prescribed THC. But Andrew says, regardless, in his opinion, no driver should drive while impaired, regardless of whether it's from a non-prescribed or a prescribed drug. Andrew, on the text line, having your say, 0487 993 222. And on a much lighter note, the Friday finish line is happening on the text line as well. You know you're a fan, you know you're a big fan when, and this is from Chris at Southport, you know you're a big fan when as a 12-year-old boy you meet your Canterbury hero, Steve Mortimer, and ask him home to dinner with your family. He politely declined, but I got to meet him. Oh, Chris, that is the sweetest thing. Do you want to come home for dinner? Oh, my mum would love to meet you. That is the sweetest thing. You know you're a big fan when, now it doesn't have to be football. A lot of it's been football, but it doesn't have to be football. You know you're a big fan when, get it to me, the Friday finish line, 0487 993 222. Here on ABC Gold Coast Drive with Bern Young.

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0: It's Saturday, Saturday, Saturday, it's Saturday. Oh, it's so close now to the weekend. Tom Forbes, who of course has been keeping you company all week on mornings. G'day, Tom.
2: Oh, I can smell the weekend, Bern. It's not far away. Hey, quick question. Have you ever jumped out of a plane?
0: Oh my God, no. No, and I never would. Like, I'm seriously scared of heights. Like, I got scared on the Q1. I went and did that, you know, where you walk around the top of the Q1.
2: Yes.
0: And you know how they say to you, have you done it?
2: No.
0: Yeah. So when you do it, they get you to do this photo where you just take your hands off and mm-hmm. it looks like you're falling off the building.
2: Oh, okay.
0: I couldn't take both hands off. Like, I didn't know I was scared of heights until I did the Q1 walk. And now I realize. And then after that, I went on like that really, really tall chair lift at, or chair a plane, I think it technically is, at the Ekka with my daughter, and realized I nearly died up there. I was having a panic attack. Do not throw me out of a plane, please, ever. Never.
2: Oh, Bern.
0: Don't do that to me. I would just freak out.
2: Well, tomorrow morning, we've got a guy that's been running a skydiving business here on the Gold Coast for 20 years. He's not pushed people out of planes. He's pushed, you know, he's taught thousands of people to jump out of planes. He's had a pretty rough winter. The weather's not been good for him. So we're going to have a chat about some of the issues being faced by the skydiving industry, which is a big tourist attraction on the southern end of the Gold Coast. That's coming up tomorrow morning. I hate to say it, but for the drop-in, we are going to flip the tomahawk steak again and talk about Tom Tate and Donald Trump. He said. The question for our panellists tomorrow morning is, now that the apology has been sort of forthcoming, is that going to be the end of the issue, or is he going to continue?
0: I don't know.
2: No, neither do I.
0: I don't know.
2: Neither do I.
0: I imagine it'll rear its head occasionally.
2: At some point it will. Also coming up, speaking of council, in the last, they've had a 25% increase in the amount of council staff in the last 3 years. So more than 5,000 people are employed by the Gold Coast City Council. The question for our panellists, in a modern world of AI and automation, do we really need 5,000 people to run a city like the Gold Coast?
0: Well, but then it's a growing city. So, yes, there are some things that could be automated, but when we haven't automated the, the cutting of the grass in all the parks
2: We have automated, Bern, is the car that drives around with all the cameras on the roof. So, I mean, how many jobs is that taking as far as parking inspectors go? You just drive one car down the street now and it can do a whole suburb in just a matter of minutes.
0: And yet the number of workers at the City of Gold Coast has gone up.
2: It has gone up.
0: It's interesting, isn't it?
2: It is. On this day, Bern, tomorrow on this day in 1783, Frenchman Jacques Etienne Montgolfier pioneered the first hot air balloon with his brother. Very apt. He tested the first balloon carrying passengers, including a duck, a sheep, a rooster. Now, one of the animals didn't survive. Can you guess which one it was? A duck, a sheep, or a rooster?
0: The duck? Did it fly away?
2: No, it was the rooster.
0: The rooster.
2: I think the sheep must have crushed it. I don't know. I don't know how a rooster couldn't survive. Anyway, that's on this day tomorrow.
0: I feel like it's the front cover of Dr. Doolittle or something. I'm sure that is the – you just need to push me, pull you, and it'll all be a done.
2: I love on this day. I go into the annals and I pull out these quirky stories about things that happened in history.
0: Now, there's something I've done that goes high, and I loved it. It was hot air ballooning.
2: Oh, you've done that.
0: So I've done that. You feel a lot safer, I feel, in a basket.
2: Well, I've got a story about hot air ballooning.
0: Yes.
2: We were at Byron Bay years ago, the husband and I, and I've always said to him, don't make me jump out of planes. Don't make me do anything stupid. And we're having dinner and he says, I've got a surprise for you. And I said, what? And he goes, at 4 o'clock tomorrow morning, we're getting on a bus and going hot air ballooning. And I said, ba-bow. Anyway, woke up at 3 o'clock in the morning, filthy that I couldn't sleep in, look out the window and it's a roaring wind. And I think, well, they're not going to have hot air ballooning. It's too windy. They had hot air ballooning. Drove us to Lismore, put us up there where this hungover hot air balloon guy was an English guy. And every time we came to land, it gets worse. Every time we came to land, there'd be horses in the paddock and you can't land near horses because it spooks them and they go through fences. Go up again. Heading towards the coast, come down, power lines. Go up again. Anyway, next minute, there's the ocean. And the pilot said, I'm really sorry, guys. We have to go into the ditch position, which is basically squat down and put your hands over your head.
0: Did you ditch?
2: We ditched.
0: In the water?
2: You know, into the swamp next to the ocean, literally a couple hundred metres from the coast, because if you go off the coast, that's it.
0: Darling, do you want to go on a really romantic hot air ballooning trip where we ditch into a swamp?
2: Oh, my God. So then we ditched in the swamp and all the water came up through the basket and we hiked out. It was a couple of hundred metres. We got picked up by the car and taken back. And I don't know how they got the basket and all the bottles out. Anyway, it was their problem. But
0: mine was really beautiful experience. Yeah. Up in the hinterland of Cairns many, many years ago.
2: I thought you were going to say Bodrum in Turkey where you get like 60 of them a day.
0: No, not quite, not quite. But that's as high as I was prepared. Maybe it was pre height, my height problem. Maybe I've developed it subsequently. All right, my question for you, since you asked me all the questions, is to finish this line. It is the Friday finish line. If you haven't got yours to me, you can do the same on 0487993222. You know you're a fan when...
2: Oh, okay. You know you're a fan when you book a ticket to fly to the United States to watch the Gold Coast Titans play a game of football.
0: When you're 10 minutes, next year, isn't it? They're going to be in Vegas.
2: We are going. Yeah,
0: you're going.
2: We're
0: going
2: to go. So long story short, we've got friends and family in LA and we thought, well, why don't we go at the same time? We can nip down to Vegas and check out the Titans. So we're going to do that next year.
0: You know you're a fan when you actually do go to Vegas to see the Titans play. I love it. Now, it doesn't have to be sport. I know there's been a lot of sport, but you know you're a fan when... On the text line 0487 993 222, or pick up the phone, give me a call 1300 903 917.
2: You know you're a fan when you jump out of a plane.
0: Not me.
2: No.
0: Catch you tomorrow.
2: Thanks, Ben.
0: 6 till 10.
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0: 6 minutes away from 5, I'll check the roads with Brad just before the 5 o'clock news. And a reminder that Morris was saying that there's some steel strips that have gone across the lanes of the M1 northbound just after exit 73. So that's around Narang area, northbound on the M1. Be aware of that. After 5 o'clock.
6: It is the best day of my life and our life here at Paradise Country. It's so good to have her back on exhibit.
0: Who is she? Well, she, of course, is Mary, the Tassie Devil, who escaped from her Gold Coast wildlife enclosure, and she is ready to take her place in front of an adoring public. She also has a very special purpose when it comes to the breeding program that she's part of.
7: Hopefully we can turn that interest into greater awareness of the Tasmanian Devils and the conservation challenges facing the species.
0: I'll tell you more after... this and the traffic and the news. We've got a bit to get through. This is Steeler's Wheel now. We're opening the Desh files after 5 o'clock as well.

0: stuck in the middle, almost a minute away from the news, which means you have 1 minute to get your Friday finish line to me. You know you're a fan when... dot, dot, dot. Shoot it through to me on the text line 0487 993 222.
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0: How are things looking, Brad?
2: Well, it has been a heavy run out of Brisbane. Burn on the M1, A-Bowl Plains, right through the Narang. A couple of crashes not helping this afternoon. Had a crash just before around Fox Road at Coomera. Heavy delays through that section back to Yatala. And also some northbound delays at the moment. Really congested between Gaben and also Oxford. But no crashes or breakdowns reported through there. Gold Coast Highway is thinning out between Miami and Broadbeach. Under speed on Bermuda Street through Varsity Lakes and clear on the water. So that's improving. No delays on Smith Street and no delays on Brisbane Road. I'm Brad from ATN. I'll be back after 5, 91.7 ABC Gold Coast.
0: Thank you very much, Brad. The Desh Files to open after 5. And Mary, back where she belongs.
1: When it's local.
3: 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It makes me feel younger.
1: Making every day better.
4: 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It's an addiction. And it gets in your blood. 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
5: ABC News, good afternoon. I'm Matt Eaton. Queensland Rail is moving to restore train timetables back to normal following the resolution of a long-standing dispute with unions over pay and conditions. Chloe Bignall has the story.
6: The Fair Work Commission today announced that Queensland Rail and all seven unions involved in the dispute have reached in-principle agreement. The deal offers an 8.5% wage increase over 3 years, with the first rise of 3.5% to be backdated to the 1st of September. There is also potential for a further increase in the second and third years of the agreement, depending on inflation. Queensland Rail Head of Corporate Affairs Nev Conway says commuters can expect 91% of services to resume by October 12, with the train timetable fully restored by November.
5: Japan is the latest country to raise interest rates to try to curb inflation, with its central bank pointing to the Middle East and increasing demand for AI. North Asia correspondent Natalie Whiting reports.
7: The Bank of Japan's decision to increase rates to 1.25% today was widely anticipated as a response to inflation fueled by high oil prices and a weak yen. Rates are at a 31-year high following decades of deflation and 0% rates. The central bank says there's a risk that underlying inflation rate would rise above the 2% target. It pointed to the impact of the situation in the Middle East, the increasing global demand for AI-related products, and various government measures. It's also indicated it will consider further rises. Natalie Whiting, ABC News, Tokyo.
5: The Australian share market is virtually unchanged over the past 5 days. The ASX 200 has finished the day down just 1.2 points to 8,731. Oil is down 2.1%. The global benchmark Brent crude is trading at $102.60 US per barrel. Gold is up 1.2% to $4,392 US dollars an ounce. And the Aussie dollar is slightly lower. It's buying 71.25 US cents. A tip-off from the FBI has led to the arrest of a Queensland man on extremism charges. Details from Joshua McIntosh.
8: Police allege the 18-year-old ran several social media channels supporting violence against Muslims, Jews and migrants. The investigation was sparked by a report from the FBI alleging the man was spreading extremist content on social media. Officers seized several electronic devices during a search at a home at Warner in Moreton Bay in March. They allegedly uncovered violent extremist material and child abuse material. The man's been charged with offences including using a carriage service to menace, harass and cause offence, and possessing or controlling child abuse material. He didn't appear in court this morning, but has been remanded in custody to appear in November.
5: Police say they've dismantled a drug trafficking and money laundering network operating across southeast Queensland and north Queensland. Daniel Maher reports.
9: Police allege the drug trafficking network began in December last year. Yesterday, Gold Coast detectives, with support from New South Wales Police, searched 11 properties in Colo, Stones Corner, Burleigh Heads, Tugan and Fingal Heads. Illicit drugs and other items were allegedly seized, including 71 kilograms of methamphetamine, 10 kilograms of cocaine and about $1.25 million in cash. 18 people, including three alleged ringleaders, were arrested and charged with drug trafficking offences. Anyone with further information is being urged to contact police.
5: In the NRL, Cronulla Sharks coach Craig Fitzgibbon says he learnt plenty from Roosters coach Trent Robinson, but denies he's a clone of his former boss. Fitzgibbon spent a decade under Robinson at the Roosters and will lead the Sharks against the Tricolours in a semi-final tomorrow night. The Cronulla coach says he's developed his own style.
10: I was never silly enough to imitate or clone. You've got to be authentic in our jobs and, sort of different there, but obviously with a whole heap of respect for his, he's got a wonderful record as a coach, so I learnt plenty from him.
5: Queensland's weather: showers tomorrow on the east coast north of Ingham, widespread at times on the north tropical coast. It should be sunny elsewhere. It'll be hot and sunny in the southeast. Brisbane's temperature range 13 to 31. The Gold Coast 12 to 28. The Sunshine Coast 11 to 27. Ipswich 7 to 33. Looking ahead, staying sunny on Sunday. ABC News.
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11: It is the best day of my life and our life here at Paradise Country. It's so good to have her back on exhibit.
0: Oh, they are excited. Is Mary as excited to see her adoring fans? All over the country, if not the world, people were worried for that little Tassie devil when she escaped from her Gold Coast wildlife enclosure. And now she's ready to take her place, not only in front of her adoring fans, but in a very important breeding program. Did you know that a whopping 80% of Tasmania's devil population has been impacted by that horrific facial tumour disease? And Mary's part of a very special breeding program that could change things for future generations. More on all of that, and of course, Mary herself. Will she be able to get out of this enclosure? Well, she might try. We'll find out in a moment. Checking in with the Weather Bureau soon as well. Opening the Desh Files, the Desh Man will be in after 5:30. And he's got a bit of spring cleaning that he's already started. I don't know about you. It's in the air, isn't it? 'Tis the season for some spring cleaning. I'm wondering, have you ever gotten rid of something, though, and then you went, why did I get rid of that? You really wish you hadn't. What was it? Why did you care so much? Why did you get rid of it? 1-300-903-917. We'll have a bit of fun with that after 5:30. But let me know if you've got a story to share. Have you ever gotten rid of something and then thought, why did I get rid of that? I really want that still. 1-300-903-917 is my number. You can text as well. We'll have to pull out a Friday finish line as a winner as well and put that entry into the Drive prize draw. We'll do all of that in the next half hour too. But the text line, if you have gotten rid of something and you wished you hadn't, 0487 993 222.
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0: Let me have a quick look at the temperatures at the moment. Certainly beautiful, clear, fine weather ahead for us now. We might even see a bit of fog around the hinterland in the early morning tomorrow. And then we'll have a pretty warm day, 28 degrees tomorrow. Right now we're sitting on 21 at the Seaway. Sorry, 20 degrees it is at the Seaway, 21 at the airport. Canungra's on 21, down to 17 on Tambourine Mountain. Brisbane's on 22. It's dropped just in the last hour at Beaudesert. Desert. It's 23 there now, and Byron's sitting on 20 degrees. There's a paradise on our roads. Well, it's a Friday afternoon on the eve of school holidays. Well, actually, they've really begun, haven't they now? So Brad will check those roads for you soon.

0: You're singing it out across the coast. I know you are. David Lee Roth and Just Like Paradise.
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0: Mary, the runaway Tasmanian devil, has returned to her public display enclosure at Paradise Country. Here on the GC, the two-year-old marsupial was known for being on the run, of course, and then has spent months in recovery after going missing for several weeks following her escape from her enclosure at the theme park. That was back in June.
2: It is the best day of my life and our life here at Paradise Country. It's so good to have her back on exhibit. Took a lot, even, you know, letting her out this morning. On reflection, it's a little bit emotional trying to, you know, think back and how many months that it took to get her here. But it took a lot of dedication, hard work, happy tears and sad tears. But yeah, it's a great day. She loves jumping up onto rocks and sniffing around. We do alternate the habitat with Mavka as well, so she's been able to sniff out where Mavka's been, and it's been a very positive experience for her.
0: A positive experience. She's back where she belongs. That's Lauren Mosley, the curator of wildlife at Paradise Country. I've got wildlife expert and adjunct professor from the University of Queensland, Al Mucci, on the line as well. Hi, Al.
3: Hey, how you going?
0: I'm very well. Everybody always wants to know every update of Mary. She absolutely captured hearts all over the country. Should we even go back and just realise how important it was that they found her again in the first place? Just go back to that moment?
3: Yeah, Mary has come a long way, hasn't she? She was found in a very serious condition. She had some neurological things happening with her. So for her returning back onto display, being active, eating well, behaving more like a Tasmanian devil, you know, Lauren, the head keeper there, done an amazing job, and her team and the management there have done an amazing job. Like, it's extremely encouraging that she's, you know, back doing what devils do.
0: Yeah, so what they described her as being a bit wobbly to begin with. They say there's even still a little bit of that wobble there, but they're hoping her mobility will improve. Is that the neurological effect, is it?
3: Yeah, so because she's a little bit wobbly, it's, you know, the vets and the neurological experts would have a better idea, but, you know, the time, you know, she needed to progress, make a full recovery. I mean, she dictated, her recovery dictated the timetable when she would be back on display. And clearly she's happy to be out there again and doing what devils do. But that's probably the little wobbliness. It's also coming up to breeding time as well. And, you know, when they're in estrus, it's a female devil. When they're in estrus, they do behave a little bit differently. And, you know, they do wobble around a little bit as well. So... but look, it sounds like she's progressing and recovering really well, and the staff there and the management have done an amazing job.
0: Yeah, and needless to say, there's been a bit of beefed up security. This is what Lauren Mosley said earlier.
2: So we've domed the ledges, so we've made them nice and curved. We've also re-landscaped the habitat space as well. So it's got all of the trees nice and central. And yeah, it's a beautiful little habitat for her now. We had to put some little guards in. So we already had guards or non-climbable material on those trees, because like we said, by nature, they are climbers. But we've sort of extended those guards and increased how many there are in the habitat.
0: Yeah, she's not supposed to be able to get out again. I mean, Al, give us an insight into, because obviously all of these enclosures all over the world, you know, are obviously designed knowing that, you know, you've got to, the idea is to keep the animal in. You know, any little slip up and, someone like Mary can get out.
3: Yeah, 100%. But you design it with the worst case scenario. But sometimes, you know, the best case scenario for the devil occurs, as in a devil might do a Carl Lewis on you and jump and leap and do something that no one's ever seen before, or it's more extraordinary. So you build for the best case scenario, but every now and again you get a devil, a spirited devil
0: yes.
3: Like Mary, that wanted to explore her new surroundings and what took the advantage and did something unusual, and devils, young devils like Mary from time to time, more agile than normal and can escape.
0: Yes.
3: So that's, you know, it's just, you know, she's a little fighter. She's tough and she's resilient and she certainly got plenty of devil left in her, put it that way.
0: Well, she's certainly expected to be her very own attraction. Again, this is Lauren Mosley, the curator of wildlife at Paradise Country.
2: Yes, deservedly so, I think. Yeah, she's definitely got a name for herself. And, you know, there's not a day that goes by where our keepers aren't, you know, all the public just want to know what's happening next with Mary. So, you know, we could be doing a snake talk in park and people hang around and just go, you know, what's happening with Mary? Is she back yet? So I think she's going to feel the love over the next few days particularly. And I think, yeah, in her own right, she's going to be in a big attraction.
0: Yeah. So what can Mary do now for the plight and the cause, if you like, of Tassie devils, Al Mucci?
3: Yeah, she's definitely captured people's attention, hasn't she, across Australia, not just here on the Gold Coast. So hopefully we can turn that interest into greater awareness of the Tasmanian devils and the conservation challenges facing the species. They've got that awful disease, the devil facial tumour, that wiped out a large percentage of them on mainland Tasmania. There's enormous conservation effort going into breeding devils, which is the zoological industry, which Paradise Country is part of and which Mary is part of, to breed these animals and release them onto an island where they're free of the devil facial tumour. So that insurance population is the future of Tasmanian devils, particularly in mainland Tasmania. That story, which has captured everyone, let's turn it into interest and create better awareness of what's happening with Tasmanian devils in their own backyard in Tasmania.
0: Yeah. The chances of her escaping again, now, this is what Lauren said.
2: Highly, highly unlikely. I will eat my hat.
0: She'll eat her hat. What would you do, Al? Do you reckon Mary's with us to stay now?
3: Look, I'm sure she's here with us to stay, but you never say never. You don't know with devils. And like I said, she is a credible, tough animal. You know, she captured people's attentions. She's got that spirited personality to explore things. But I'm sure that Paradise Country have done an amazing job refitting, refurnishing, redoing the enclosure to make sure there's no potential of it occurring again.
0: Wildlife expert and adjunct professor from the University of Queensland, Al Mucci, lovely to have you on ABC Gold Coast Drive. Thank you.
3: You're welcome.
4: 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Nice shot, Marty.
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0: Yes, Jenny Woodward, not able to give you the weekend forecast because she is very busy at the Carnival of Flowers tonight, where she'll be coming to you on ABC TV. But the Weather Bureau themselves will help us out with the forecast in just a moment.
1: 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Traffic.
0: Let's check those roads first, though. Hi, Brad.
6: Yeah, good afternoon, Byrne. We've had some niggling crashes on the M1. We had these crashes and they've been cleared up fairly quickly, which is good. So there was a crash on the M1 northbound lanes around Helensvale Road and Helensvale. That's all been cleared up. The traffic is settling down through there. It was back to Smith Street, so looking a bit more improved through there. Has been a very busy run on the M1 out of Brisbane, 8 Mile Plains, right through Narang, but much lighter conditions now in sections. Just a little bit busy around Springwood and Daisy Hill, then from Yatala, right through to Helensvale and Narang. Got a breakdown, M1 northbound, left shot after Reedy Creek Road of Reedy Creek, and got debris, M1 northbound lanes before Narang Broad Beach Road and Narang, and debris as well northbound after Merrimbina Drive at Pibbar. If you are going on school holidays, just remember to tie down your loads as well. You don't want your luggage falling off the back of the trailer on the Bruce Highway or the M1. We are seeing a good run on the Gold Coast Highway, still slow at times around Broad Beach and Seven's Paradise. Smith Street a little slow, just approaching the M1 at Gavin. Very light traffic on Brisbane Road, Oxley Drive looking great, and Gooding Drive through Carrara and also through Merrimack. No delays on Bermuda Street. I'm Brad from ATN, back after 5:30 at 91.7 ABC Gold. Northbound left shot after Reedy Creek Road at Reedy Creek, and got debris in my northbound lanes before Narang Broad Beach Road and Narang, and debris as well northbound after Merrimbina Drive at Pippinbar. If you are going on school holidays, just remember to tie down your loads as well. You don't want your luggage falling off the back of the trailer on the Bruce Highway or the M1. We are seeing a good run on the Gold Coast Highway. Still slow at times around Broad Beach and Seven's Paradise. Smith Street a little slow, just approaching the M1 at Gavin. Very light traffic on Brisbane Road. Oxley Drive looking great. And Gooding Drive through Carrara and also through Merrimack. No delays on Bermuda.

0: Thank you very much, Brad. Andy at Upper Coomera, it was, who said, you know you're a big fan when you put your footy teams into your wedding vows. Was it is exactly what he did that got you into the draw. Whether you win the draft prize, I don't know. We've got to do that before between now and 5:30. Let's have a look at the weekend forecast, though, because it does seem like it's going to be a great start to the September school holidays. Daniel Hayes from the Bureau was taking us through it a little earlier.
1: It is going to be very pleasant weather, quite warm at times at least. 23 today on the Gold Coast, but tomorrow we're expecting to get to 28, 26 for Sunday, and still about 28 on Monday as well. Minimum temperatures down to around about 15, 16 degrees for the most part, and yeah, sunny conditions. All of it courtesy of our big high-pressure system, which is going to dominate the weather for, yeah, right through until next week.
0: And has that pushed some of those strong winds that we had in the lead-up to, you know, the end of the week? What's happened there?
1: Yeah, so look, the centre of the high-pressure system is sitting over sort of central and northern New South Wales at the moment, which means that in southeast Queensland, we're quite close to the centre of it, so our pressure gradient is a lot weaker now. It's sort of that Monday-Tuesday period next week when we get another change pushing up the New South Wales coast towards southeast Queensland that we'll start to see a bit of shower activity and the winds pick up again. But between now and then, we are pretty much in the sweet spot as far as the good weather goes.
0: Yeah, I like being in the sweet spot. 28 degrees, as you say, tomorrow, 26 on Sunday, but 29 on Monday, so it really does warm up. Then what will we expect? Sort of nuisance showers, Daniel, or real showers?
1: Yeah, look, they'll largely just be nuisance showers, little showers due to the onshore flow as the next high-pressure system moves in. Our current one will be moving away into the Tasman, and the next high will move through the Bight and across the southern part, so we'll see that ridge strengthen and pick up around the Queensland coast, and that's where we'll see more of those showers. But yes, it's not a lot in them, 1 or 2 millimetres for the most part. Wednesday, Thursday, we might push the numbers up to maybe 5 millimetres, but most people will probably still see less than that. So, yeah, nothing particularly significant in the offing, which, of course, for those who would like a decent rain event, yeah, nothing much for that. And, of course, it will all still stay just coastal, certainly not expecting to see anything pushing any significant way inland next week either.
0: Yeah, and too early, obviously, to understand what might happen in the second week of the school holidays at this stage, isn't it?
1: Yeah, look, at this stage, I mean, we'll probably continue to see these patterns of high-pressure systems moving through with the fronts pushing up the New South Wales coast and a few little things into the southeast, but it doesn't look like anything particularly strong or large is going to come along and disrupt that pattern at this stage.
0: Daniel Hayes from the Bureau of Meteorology there.
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0: 5:25, latest news in 5 minutes. The winner of our weekly drive prize is Pauline from Oxenford. Hello. Oh, hang on a minute. Let me actually give you a voice. Hello, Pauline.
4: Hi, man.
0: It'd be good if I pressed the right buttons. I don't know. I feel like I'm just limping to this Friday finish line myself. Well done. You absolutely nailed every question in Do You Remember yesterday when we were talking about MASH, and now you've won yourself the drive prize.
4: That's work. Awesome.
0: Excellent.
4: Thank you very much.
0: It's been a little while, actually, since I think you've taken home the big prize. You're always a contender.
4: Yeah, well, trying to give it a go, but at least I got past the first question.
0: Well, you did very well, actually. I wish I could give you the DVD as a prize. I wish I could give you my personal DVD box set of the MASH series, which I did at one stage own. But later we're going to talk about things that you've gotten rid of and you wished you hadn't. I did get rid of my DVD collection. You sort of think, oh, you're not going to watch DVDs anymore. But I should have just kept it for the beauty of it. It was so beautifully packaged and almost fabric with, you know, kind of army fabric on it. It was a very beautiful box set. But maybe it's just as well gone and living in someone else's home. Pauline, we'll find something special for you, that's for sure. Hang on the line we'll get your address and the like. And thanks for listening to ABC Gold Coast.
4: You're welcome. Have a good weekend.
0: Yeah, you too. Dedicated to the one and only Mary.

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1: After all the jacks are in the boxes.

somewhere a queen is weeping. Somewhere a king has no wife.

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1: ABC News with Matt Eaton. Train schedules will slowly start returning to normal now a long-running dispute between the unions and the Queensland government has come to an end. The Fair Work Commission today announced Queensland Rail has reached in-principle agreement on wages and conditions with all seven unions involved in the dispute. QR says it will work through a backlog of scheduled and routine maintenance accumulated since the start of industrial action about 9 months ago. QR spokesman Nev Conway says they expect all services to be fully restored by the end of November.
2: For all agreements with all unions, we will work through that backlog and be able to return to 91% of our normal timetable by the 12th of October and a full timetable in November.
1: Customers are advised to check the Translink Journey Planner for schedule updates. The economic impact of artificial intelligence has been discussed in Question Time during today's parliamentary committee meeting with the Reserve Bank. Business reporter Adelaide Miller explains.
3: There are many unknowns about AI's future impact on Australia's economy, according to the RBA Deputy Governor, Andrew Houser. He says, as it stands, the difference between the highest AI valuation and the lowest is enormous, and no one is immune. That will affect things like the cost of using the technology and future international competition. AI is driving stronger growth across global economies, but it is also impacting inflation, with the RBA admitting the growth has been unexpected, as countries race to build AI data centres and the technology to accompany them.
1: Queensland's Human Rights Commissioner Debbie Platts has questioned the effectiveness of the state government's latest crime crackdown. The so-called breach bail, go to jail laws will see adults and children who commit serious offences while on bail face a mandatory 12 months imprisonment. Ms. Platts has told a parliamentary committee examining the legislation there are better avenues to improve community safety.
4: The available evidence suggests that the proposed breach bail offence and mandatory sentencing scheme will not reduce offending except for in the short term. The evidence suggests greater gains are actually achieved through early intervention, rehabilitation and diversion.
1: South Korea has ruled out sending military assets to the Middle East, despite pressure from US President Donald Trump to assist. North Asia correspondent Natalie Whiting reports.
5: South Korea's President Lee Jae-myung has said the country won't deploy military assets that would be involved in a war, but he has indicated the country may do more to protect commercial shipping in the Middle East. Seoul had been reviewing a possible military deployment to the Strait of Hormuz, and US President Donald Trump has been highly critical of South Korea, among other countries, for not assisting in the Iran war. It was one reason given for the US scaling back military drills with South Korea in August. Natalie Whiting, ABC News.
1: The Australian man accused of murdering Thai teenager Tunchanuk Donhomla in June has pleaded not guilty to all charges. Sarah Amir has the latest.
6: Simon Peter Carman has fronted court for the first time after the remains of the 17-year-old were found stuffed into a suitcase and dumped along railway tracks in Thailand. The 45-year-old is facing four charges, including murder, concealing a corpse and abducting a minor for indecent purposes. He also asked for bail, but prosecutors objected to the application, arguing Mr. Carman presented a flight risk. Thai police have accused him of picking up Tunchanuk Donhomla along a popular beach road in June, then killing her and discarding her body.
1: The Federal Treasurer Jim Chalmers has indicated a ban on smart glasses being considered for Commonwealth buildings could go further. Finance Minister Katie Gallagher has sought advice on banning the devices from Commonwealth workplaces over security and privacy concerns. Mr. Chalmers says people are genuinely worried about the way the technology can be used.
7: What Katie Gallagher is doing on behalf of the government is exploring a ban on these smart glasses in Commonwealth workplaces as a start. These smart glasses are really icky. All of the feedback that we get is that people are genuinely worried about the privacy element of it.
1: Queensland's weather showers tomorrow on the east coast north of Ingham, widespread at times on the north tropical coast, sunny elsewhere. Hot and sunny in the southeast, Brisbane 13 to 31, the Gold Coast 12 to 28, the Sunshine Coast 11 to 27, Ipswich 7 to 33. On Moreton Bay, southeasterly winds 10 to 15 knots, seas below a metre. Looking ahead, it should remain sunny on Sunday. 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
0: Quite the emphasis on should just then, Matt Eaton. It should remain sunny on Sunday. I'd say so because it's still sunny on Monday. Those pesky showers moving in by Tuesday is what we just heard from the Bureau. And isn't that a perfect start to the school holidays? Happy holidays, kids. I'm a little jealous of you, of course, with your 2 weeks, maybe three off if you're lucky enough for that. But I say, Mum, Dad, let's put them to work with a spring clean. What do you reckon? The Desh Man is in the house with the Desh Files shortly. And he's in a spring cleaning kind of mood. My question is, have you ever gotten rid of something and you really wish you hadn't? Like, what is it that you once had and you thought, why did I get rid of that? I loved that. Or maybe in retrospect, you love it more. At some point, you didn't because you got rid of it. What was it? Call me. Let's have a chat. And a bit of a muck around at the end of a Friday. Hard-working week after all. 1-300-903-917. The Desh Man will be along, of course. Text line is 0487-993-222. And also, if you are a neighbour in the fair province of Palm Beach and you've been seeing the Desh Man trying to rid himself of bush turkeys, or is that brush turkeys, or is that scrub turkeys? Then he's been giving you your own personal comedy show, as I understand it. He thinks we need a rebrand for the humble brush turkey. Why? He'll tell you soon.
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0: Let's hit the road first, though. Hi, Brad.
9: Yeah, very good evening. Burn, breakdowns and debris, that's what it's all about at the moment. And congestion is easy on the M1 between 8 Mile Plains right through Narang. It is a little bit under speed around. Well, actually, it's actually eased around Springwood and just stop starting spots between Yatala, Helensvale and Narang for that southbound run. We do have a breakdown southbound the shoulder after Gold Coast Highway to Helensvale. A northbound breakdown left shoulder after Reedy Creek Road at Reedy Creek. Got debris M1 northbound before Narang Broad Beach Road at Narang. Also debris M1 northbound lanes after Mirambina Drive at Pimperbar. And debris M1 northbound lanes before Foxville Road at Upper Coomera. I hope it hasn't come from the same vehicle. Gold Coast Highway, a little bit under speed around Broad Beach. Still heavy around Surfers Paradise, stop start around Thomas Drive. Light traffic on Spruce Street, Brisbane Road, Oxley Drive through Paradise Point, and very light conditions on Bermuda Street. I'm back from ATM. More details before 6 on 91.7 ABC Gold Coast.
0: Thanks so much, Brad. Let's get into a weekend vibe, shall we? This is the Communards on 91.7 ABC Gold Coast.

0: on a little secret. We had some technicians come to the ABC over the last few days, and they were asking us to test the new speakers here at ABC Gold Coast. And I just tested the new speakers with that from the Communards, and I'd only turned it up to 5, and it felt like it was 11. The Desh man can attest to this because...
1: I'm very disorientated. But I was trying to talk into my mic. I tried to talk into my headphones because the speakers were so loud.
0: The speakers were... I had to turn them down.
1: That was so good, though. If that's the way you're going to listen to Bronski Beat, then you have to listen
0: to... Well,
1: is it
0: Bronski Beat or... they were Communards by the time.
1: Oh, that's
0: they,
1: right.
0: They
1: that's
0: changed
1: right.
0: from Bronski Beat to Communards.
1: You did say Communards at the start.
0: That's right. With Sarah Jane Morris, by the way, on vocals. And, that was 5, by the way.
1: Wow. That was. Does it go to 11?
0: It goes all the way to 11. Yes, it does. Spinal Tap style, of course. Here on the Desh Files, as we open the files. I want to know, and look, don't leave me hanging here, people. Don't in the same way that the Communards were pleading with you to know, don't leave me this way. Don't leave me hanging, all right? I ask you a question. I give you a number. Ring it, people. Ring it.
1: Get on.
0: 1-300-903-917, because I know we've all done it. We've had the spring clean. We've gone, I'm sick of looking at this thing. I've had this for years. You get rid of it, and then you go, what did I do with that lovely lamp that I had that was the authentic 70s fiber optic amazing lamp?
1: What did I do with that lava lamp? The shag pile rug.
0: Oh, my God. Well, okay, no, not the shag pile rug. I know where that is.
1: Oh, is it?
0: I haven't gotten rid of that.
1: Yeah.
0: But what I did get rid of is absolutely those two things.
1: A lava lamp.
0: Yeah, which my daughter has subsequently said, Mom, why'd you get rid of your lava lamp?
1: Wow.
0: It wasn't an original, 60s lava lamp. It was the two. Remember around the 2000s?
1: We did. We made a resurgence. What was that story? Anyway, yeah.
0: But an original, absolute, definite, real deal was this fiber optic lamp.
1: Oh,
0: you know the ones that have tiny,
1: that's
0: thin
1: right,
0: light?
1: What was
0: it comes
1: that?
0: Through. It's like glass. Yeah. Well, it's actually like a glass. It
1: was that fiber optic. Yeah, that's right. It was very glassy, and they came. Sometimes the colours would alternate.
0: They would, exactly. You know. And this one didn't, but it did have the capability originally to rotate and go round, but that motor had given out when I got it at an op shop. But I absolutely loved it, and it didn't break. But I don't know why I got rid of it. I suppose eventually just stopped taking things with
1: maybe
0: you when
1: aged
0: you move again.
1: Yeah, well, that's the thing too. You get to an age too where you think, you know, do I need these things anymore?
0: Oh, that sounds so boring to grow up. Are you saying I grew up and gave
1: up my fiber optic lamp? I can't remember the shape of it. It's like one of those Xantharia grass trees.
0: Yes, that, it is.
1: Yeah, that's right.
0: Absolutely.
1: Without the spear coming out the middle of it. But... no, that would be I haven't seen that for a long time.
0: I know.
1: Don't
0: come to my house because you won't see it.
1: You will not see it. But I don't see it in op shops or anywhere. Like, I frequent the Salway style stores.
0: I know. And it's probably worth a pretty penny now if it was still at my place and I actually still.
1: That's right.
0: Okay. Have you ever gotten rid of something and you wished you hadn't? That is my question for you. And don't leave me hanging. 1-300-903-917 is the number. What about you? You're in a spring cleaning mood.
1: I am in spring cleaning mood. The sun, September sprung, spring sprung, September came around, and I thought, you know, time to declutter, Marie Kondo my life, you know, as they say. Does it bring you joy?
0: Does this bring me joy?
1: No, I was tired. My wardrobe was kind of overstuffed.
0: Okay.
1: And I couldn't close drawers properly, you know, and I was packing all the way the winter stuff. Because, you know, it was bulky and stuff. And I still couldn't close things. And I thought, right, I'll get rid of things. I've got abundance of clothes I can get rid of. And I've mainly got rid of, I don't know if you have this problem, but over this last year or so, I think there's something wrong with my washing machine because all my T-shirts seem to have shrunk. You know, okay, especially the ones with the burger stains on them and the pizza stains.
0: You don't think maybe too many burgers, too much pizza?
1: Well,
0: perhaps,
1: I'm working out. It's part of a balanced diet. I do, you know, I don't eat burgers all the time.
0: The washing machine.
1: It's the washing machine. Anyway, my point is I had an abundance of tight-fitting shirts and clothes and jumpers and jeans.
0: And it's a good look on some.
1: Well, for some, yes. For me, it's a bold choice. Let's say that's a brave thing to wear, Desh. My children would say, as Dad, you're wearing that.
0: Can I just say, I think you do suit a relaxed fit.
1: Well, I did pay my way through university by wearing Lycra clinging gear, ways. But
0: really,
1: I did. Yeah, no, I had to dress up in character, wearing costumes. they weren't very revealing. Well, they were tight. They were hugging. They were Lycra.
0: Okay.
1: Can't do that now. Well, I can wear Lycra, but there's a lot of it.
0: There's a lot of Lycra.
1: And I used to make a rule.
0: And you test the stretch.
1: That's right. You should never wear Lycra so that it stretches to become translucent. You know, okay.
0: That's going too far. That's pushing.
1: That's physics. That's researchers, industrial researchers have told
0: exactly.
1: us.
0: Industrial chemists have actually created it to do that.
1: That's right.
0: But don't make it do that.
1: No, don't.
0: Just because it can doesn't mean it should.
1: You should. And if I'm not saying, I don't want to body shame into anybody, but if people are like, you hear crushing going on while you're walking down the street because people are boom, you know, like maybe.
0: Look, if it's your own body, you can do whatever you want with
1: that's
0: it, my
1: right.
0: friend, by the way.
1: That is.
0: Okay, so you're getting rid of the tight shirts.
1: Sorry, getting back on track. I'm getting rid of the clothing.
0: Actually remembers what we're talking about here.
1: It's a Friday afternoon because the communards got me going.
0: Sorry about that.
1: I know, but it's so good. What a way to end a week. But yeah, anyway, so I'm spring cleaning, getting rid of stuff. And it's nice. It's good things to do. I have thrown out a couple of things that I have regretted,
0: mm-hmm.
1: not so much through the spring cleaning. I haven't been one of those people that have thrown out something that I thought that was old and tacky and I didn't need and turned out to be something that was worth, you know, hundreds of thousands.
0: Worth a lot of money. Yeah.
1: Haven't done that. And I am Indian and there's jewelry and stuff like that involved and things.
0: You've hung on to the jewelry.
1: I haven't thrown out something. Oh, that's just some crappy bit of plastic jewelry like thing. And then,
0: That
1: was real gold. That was, you know, made in the 1800s, been passed down through the family type thing. But I have my wife, Princess Fee, once bought a very lovely artistic necklace she once wore to a wedding. A very artistic, from markets, I was thinking somewhere in the markets, crafty markets in Paddington and Sydney back in the day, very up-and-coming designer, well-known, you know, moving from the markets into a store on Oxford Street, you know, type thing. And I accidentally threw out the necklace because in a fit of rage, I was justified rage, because we came back from this wedding and Fee hadn't packed, you know, I'm one of these people, I get my home, I pack, unpack everything, put the bags away, life goes on. Holiday. Princess Fee, not so much. And she left out the bag and containers and stuff like that for weeks, I would say, months perhaps. Eventually, in a cleaning fit, I just put the bags away. And what I thought was just packaging and stuff.
0: And colourful stones of some variety, plastic perhaps.
1: Well, there was nothing in it because it was all wrapped in paper. It was a very light, delicate
0: uh-huh,
1: thing.
0: Uh-huh.
1: And I thought, oh, well, she would have put it away with her jewelry. And I just thought they were empty boxes, uh-huh. rattled nothing. And I threw out the boxes. And it was one of those moments, like this perfectly crafted sitcom moments where where Fee comes home and goes, where's the bag? And I thought, put it away. And she goes, what did you do with the stuff inside it? I said, I threw it in the bin. And she's like, you did what? And it was all paper and cardboard and stuff. I said, I threw it in the recycling bin. And she goes, it's recycling bin day today. And we lived on the fifth floor of an apartment. And it was one of those moments when I said, oh, that's all right. I'll go down and get it out of the recycling bin. When we heard the bin
0: arrive. It's like literally being lifted at that precise moment.
1: And into the thing. And then the truck driving off. And we couldn't get down the stairs quick enough. me standing in the street. And yeah, I had to spend a lot of money on dinners and jewelry.
0: You're still buying her jewelry to make up for this moment?
1: Yeah. Well, you know, yes.
0: Yes. Actually, yes. That's definitely right. Falls into the have you ever gotten rid of something and you wish you hadn't.
1: No, that's right. Yeah. So I've regretted that.
0: Yeah. But. So it could be an accidental throwaway. That's just opened the door to the accidental throwaway.
1: That's right.
0: 1-300-903-917. I notice you've left me hanging, though. The Desh Man is with you for the Desh Files. And what are you doing? What are you doing?
1: Well, I'm just saying, I'm thinking, like, people are too attached to things these days. Maybe they haven't regretted throwing stuff out.
0: Because no one throws anything out. Nick apparently is in big trouble with his version of Princess Fee, who we'll call Princess Julia.
1: And he gets
0: into a lot of trouble because he doesn't get rid of any of them.
1: Oh, he's a hoarder. Yeah. He's one of those.
0: He's a hoarder. Yeah.
1: Well, he's got a big music collection. So it's fair enough.
0: Yeah, but he has gotten rid of a few band T-shirts.
1: Yeah, no, that is.
0: Now, I know that you're dedicated to the craft of comedy. I know that. I know you live it, you breathe,
1: breathe it.
0: You occasionally have to leave it at the door for a bureaucratic job such as yours. But maybe when you need it the most, you should probably have it with you. But
1: yes.
0: I don't know if you should go this far as to put on a personal show for your neighbours as you attempt to rid yourself of the bush, brush, scrub turkeys, because everybody calls them something different.
1: Yes,
0: so what's going on with the brush turkeys?
1: Well, the scrub turkey, the brush turkeys, the turkeys. I don't know. It's why are they a reference to the bush, like to the scrub, to the brush? Because you only ever see them in the city, in the suburban areas. And of recently, in the freaking street. Like, it's just like, what are you trying to build a mound in the middle of the road? It's not a speed bump, all right? This is not a place to breathe.
0: Was it genuinely building the mound, or was it just crossing the road?
1: The scrub turkey was crossing the road. Literally.
0: Why does a scrub turkey cross the road?
1: This is the question I have pondered. I stood there meditating this morning. But it's crazy. So obviously spring has sprung, the birds are out, people are being swept by magpies, plovers are
0: plummeting
1: from the sky like bombs from, you know, sweeping, screaming, screeching. Oh, that makes so much noise. But the scrub turkeys are out and about and big time, and I don't have a big yard. When I was living in Brisbane back in the day, in Tooringa, big backyard, big old Queenslander, you know, big trees, we'd have a scrub turkey. We'd come around and clean the garden for us. Brilliant, right? Even then, it was a different time, a lot more trees. We hadn't, the environment was a lot greener back then.
0: Did you actually feel that the scrub turkey was doing you a service of getting all the leaves
1: garden
0: up?
1: That's
0: like,
1: right.
0: A built-in rake.
1: Exactly. Yeah, that's right. And, you know, and it would help, you know, after parties and stuff like that, there'd be all stuff and we can clean it up. But now I'm in a much more, you know, modern style of living. The backyard's a lot smaller and whatnot. And there's a lot of patio and concrete and garden in there. Even still, scrub turkeys still find a way to come into the backyard. And I'm like, what are you doing in here?
0: A reminder that they are a fully protected species here in Queensland.
1: That's right.
0: So they have the right to your backyard.
1: I'm worried about the PETA people, you know, declaring that I'm going to get hit with a scrub turkey right entitlement under my lemon tree. And we have a lemon tree in the backyard, and there's three males and Princess Fee in the house. So mornings, you know, there's going to be at least one or two, gentlemen relieving themselves by the lemon tree in the
0: okay,
1: backyard.
0: All right.
1: Yeah, well, that's why you put a lemon tree in the yard when you've got boys. Sometimes there's not enough toilets. And it has been a time, and thank God it's warmer. That's what I'm saying. Thank God it's warmer.
0: How did we get here? I thought we were talking about the performance.
1: Okay,
0: I was like
1: out there in the morning, relieving myself and under the lemon tree and scratch, what the hell? You know, and I'm spraying everywhere. Like, what is this? Coming out of... And it's a scrub turkey pecking away. I'm like, oh, my God, you know, and I'm like chewing it. You trying to spray it away. Sure.
0: I'm just going to read up quickly on the law to find out whether you have broken any laws.
1: No. Well, I didn't get any.
0: They are protected.
1: It was intimidating spray. That's all I'm saying. You got no one. I wasn't on it, right?
0: It was an accidental.
1: It was a
0: spray.
1: Well, it came out of the bushes while I was, you know, like, it was a surprise.
0: Was it meant to surprise me?
1: That's right. I didn't expect to see bush turkey. Anyway,
0: have you got a strategy? What are you going to do?
1: Well, because now I get a rake, and in the morning I'll be in the kitchen and I'll see a scrub turkey hanging around. And I'm like, grab the broom, and I'm out there and me undies and whatnot, and now we got apartments around us in Palm Beach.
0: They were looking in.
1: People can see me, and
0: you
1: people,
0: out.
1: And I know there's people. I know. One of my mates moved into one of the high rises, and he goes, "I can see you in your yard, Dash." When you know, like, so purposely wear red dick stickers around on summertime, so he wouldn't look. It's not my fault. I've said before, like, I'm not stretching the lycra.
0: Do we need to call it a backyard turkey, do you think?
1: Well,
0: because
1: turkeys are
0: funny
1: word.
0: They're not in the bush.
1: But this is the thing, you know, like, you know, bin chicken, the ibis we've known as the bin chicken.
0: And that makes sense because they're always around bins.
1: That's right. But when you see a scrub turkey walking in a suburban street in the morning, and
0: just back from the beach.
1: Just back from the beach.
0: Little towel around his
1: I'm
0: neck.
1: I'm like, this is.
0: It's like, she's a La Palmy.
1: That's well, that's Kevin. Daryl.
0: Yeah, g'day, Dash.
1: That's right. Yeah, a bit chilly, mate, isn't it? Hey, no judgment.
0: All right. Well, from now on, I'm calling them backyard turkeys.
1: Backyard turkeys. Yeah. Well, garden goblins is another one.
0: Ooh, garden goblins.
1: Yeah, yeah. I'm trying to think of something like a garden bed wreckers, like raptor wreckers. They're very raptor, like dinosaur looking, the clories.
0: They're a bit.
1: People are scared of them. Somebody asked me, do scrub turkeys attack? And I'm like, you'd have to piss one off a lot. He said he got charged by one once, and I was like, wow, you must have really pissed off that scrub turkey, because usually you can, you know, spray him with a few things.
0: Are you trying to get me into trouble with your potty mouth just at the end of a Friday?
1: That's true.
0: I've got 1 minute until the news and you get me into trouble. Well, the Dash man. Go and make things up with your lovely Princess
1: Fee. I will.
0: No,
1: that's
0: look
1: right.
0: after yourself in the mornings with this whole craziness going on with the bush turkeys. And let's check these roads. Love your work. Thanks.
1: Thanks, Ben.
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3: Well, good news, Burn. That breakdown's been cleared. M1 northbound after Reedy Creek Road at Reedy Creek, and the northbound debris has been cleared as well before Narang Broad Beach Road at Narang. Still got debris northbound lanes after Mirambina Drive at Pipabar, and also northbound before Foxhill Road at Cooma. And still a breakdown, M1 southbound shoulder after Gold Coast Highway to Helensvale. Southbound is still slow between Ulmo, Pipabar, Helensvale and Gaven, so it's still heavily congested around there. Gold Coast Highway is still busy around Broad Beach and Surfers Paradise. A good run on Smith Street, Brisbane Road, Gooding Drive, Reedy Creek Road and Hope Island Road. I'm Brad from ATN. That's the latest on 91.7 ABC Gold Coast.
0: Thanks so much, Brad. Have a fantastic weekend. I'll be back with you from 3 o'clock on Monday afternoon. Tom Forbes waking up with you from 6 tomorrow.
4: ABC News, good evening. I'm Matt Eaton. Queensland Rail has struck a deal with 7 unions over a long-standing bargaining dispute, meaning train timetables are set to return to normal after months of delay. Chloe Bignall reports.
5: The Fair Work Commission today announced an in-principle agreement had been reached between Queensland Rail and all 7 of the unions involved in the dispute. The agreements resolved the arguments over conditions and pay, ending protected industrial action beginning in April this year. Rail, Tram and Bus Union State Secretary Peter Allen says they have retained hard-fought protections and secured real improvements for workers. Commuters can expect all services to return to normal by November.
4: The Reserve Bank Governor says there's a lively discussion among central banks about whether or not real interest rates have shifted higher permanently. While interest rate hikes started before the conflict in the Middle East, Michelle Bullock says higher oil prices have been a major contributor to inflationary pressures. And Deputy RBA Governor Andrew Houser says he agrees with a theory from US economist Kenneth Rogoff that ultra-low rates experienced during the global financial crisis and COVID are a thing of the past
6: We're now getting back to a level of long-term rates, which is much more normal, frankly, in the long term than where we had been. I think the interesting question is, have borrowers adjusted to that new reality? I think my personal view is that we're probably rather closer now to a more sensible level of long-term global real interest rates than we were a year or two ago.
4: Economists are interpreting today's comments from the RBA as further evidence the board will lift the cash rate when it meets at the end of this month. ASIO Director General Mike Burgess says he wouldn't rule out the possibility Iran may want to kill prominent Jewish Australians. Nidal Mustafa reports from Canberra.
7: Speaking with radio broadcaster Neil Mitchell, the ASIO chief says he holds grave concerns an Australian citizen could be killed on shore by a foreign power. Mike Burgess says Australia continues to face an unprecedented level of threats, including state actors seeking to target Australia's Jewish community.
8: I wouldn't rule out the possibility that Iran will want to kill prominent Jewish Australians.
7: He says certain Jewish leaders have been alerted to that possibility, but there is no immediate threat currently being investigated.
4: Queensland's peak social service body has accused the state government of making laws in an echo chamber. The LNP's breach bail, go to jail policy will implement a mandatory minimum 12 months detention for people who commit serious crimes while on bail. A parliamentary committee has today heard from a range of legal experts and victims' advocates. But Queensland Council of Social Service boss Amy McVie says she's criticised the exclusion of community organisations.
9: If you're determined to create laws in an echo chamber, you won't invite voices that are different from your own. And so what we can see is that perspectives that don't align necessarily with government policy completely have been excluded from the conversation.
4: A man has been killed by a shark at Sorrento Beach in Perth's north. Jasmine Hughes has the story.
10: Emergency services were called to the beach around 10:30 this morning to reports of a shark-related incident. Authorities conducted a wide-scale search along the coastline. The beach was closed and sirens sounded as onlookers gathered to find out what happened. Witnesses told the ABC the man was swimming with a friend when he was taken by the shark. Police have confirmed the man died as a result of the attack. Sorrento Beach remains closed.
4: In the NRL, Sydney Roosters coach Trent Robinson has confirmed Angus Crichton will return from a foot injury as the team takes on the Sharks in a semi-final tomorrow night. The Roosters second rower has been out since June and was named to play last weekend but ended up being a late withdrawal. Robinson says the team has taken some positives from the loss to Penrith last weekend.
11: Belief's high in what we can do. We were disappointed with the result on the weekend, but as I said, sort of the core of the way that we played was right there. We idled high at a high intensity in that game, and we want to sort of step that up again this weekend.
4: Queensland's weather: showers tomorrow on the east coast north of Ingham, widespread at times on the north tropical coast, sunny elsewhere. Hot and sunny tomorrow in the southeast. For Brisbane, 13 to 31 degrees, the Gold Coast, 12 to 28. The Sunshine Coast, 11 to 27, Ipswich, 7 to 33. On Moreton Bay, southeasterly winds, 10 to 15 knots, seas below a metre.
12: Good evening. Welcome to PM. I'm Barbara Miller, coming to you from Gadigal Land in Sydney. Tonight, reading the tea leaves as RBA officials appear before a parliamentary committee. A September rate rise now looks more likely than not. Also, an Australian man accused of murdering a Thai teenager pleads not guilty. And emotional support chickens take over from socks and scarves in the competitive world of knitting.
13: I like to use the word plump. They should be plump. They should feel great to the touch. And they should have a look about them that makes you go, yeah, you could be my friend.
12: Signs that the Reserve Bank might again hike interest rates sooner rather than later have been mounting, and an appearance by RBA officials before the House of Representatives Standing Committee on Economics appears only to have shortened the odds. In the words of one economist, a September rate rise now seems all but a lock. So what did RBA officials say to make analysts so sure the bank would move at its next meeting? Michael Yanda is the ABC's business editor.
14: Look, Barbara, it was really just an indication that the Reserve Bank is starting to run out of patience with a lot of inflationary factors in the economy. Even the fuel price hike, for example, which, you know, has been running so long now since the war in the Middle East started earlier this year, that they are worried that people are going to start taking it into account in their pricing decisions, that businesses are now going to think, well, the fuel prices are not going to come down anytime soon, and we're going to have to pass that on. And that's really seen a change in analyst expectations around interest rates. A lot of bank economists thought the RBA would hold off until November before hiking rates if it felt it needed to, because they'll get a full set of quarterly inflation numbers before that meeting. But now many economists are changing their view and saying the Reserve Bank will hike in September. In fact, some economists and a lot of pricing on financial markets is now suggesting not only will the RBA hike in September, but it might back it up with another rate hike in November, that the market odds now for a September rate hike are 95%, according to futures pricing. And really what Michelle Bullock said is it's a tough time to be a central banker.
15: I think we have to acknowledge that the trade-off has got worse, that this particular Middle East shock has made us poorer, and we can't respond to that by letting inflation get out of control. In fact, it's more important than ever that we bring inflation back to target.
12: So that's the governor, Michelle Bullock. Is it fair to say that the deputy governor, who was also appearing, was dampening hopes that even if things do settle down in the Middle East, rates might not go back down again?
14: Yes, Barbara. Andrew Houser, the deputy governor, who sort of started a lot of the real rate rise speculation with his interview with Sarah Ferguson on 7:30 last week, doubled down, if you like, today at the parliamentary committee. He was basically saying that people had become used to ultra-low interest rates after the global financial crisis and then again after COVID, but those interest rates were not a normal state of affairs, and he thinks we're actually perhaps now just getting back to a more normal state of interest rates.
6: Interest rates were never going to be zero or near zero for a long while. We all thought maybe they'd normalise a year ago. I think my personal view, as a personal view, is that we're probably rather closer now to a more sensible level of long-term global real interest rates than we were a year or two ago.
14: And of course, Barbara, this has big implications for the economy and particularly the housing market. We've already seen forecasts from HSBC's chief economist, Paul Bloxham, earlier this week that he now expects a peak to trough decline nationally in the housing market of 13%. We're seeing home loan applications dropping off quite markedly with the major banks, and it looks like it's going to be a tough time for anyone who's a net borrower in the economy. And of course, mortgage borrowers are the prime example, with Australia having some of the world's highest household debts.
12: That's business editor Michael Yanda. Australia's working holiday makers are being told their days of easily extending their stay could be numbered. The federal government is capping second and third year visas and introducing a ballot system. Under sweeping new changes to curb migration announced yesterday by Home Affairs Minister Tony Burke, the billion-dollar tourism industry is warning the changes could leave regional businesses struggling for workers. As Christy Sexton-McGrath reports.
16: If you're a backpacker, the goal is simple. Work, save up and keep travelling. Irish traveller Fionnuala Nifane came to the tourism city of Cairns in far north Queensland, planning to use it as a launching pad to see more of Australia. Now she's scrambling to work out whether she'll be allowed to stay.
17: I find it quite shocking, to be honest. It's quite unfair because we do a lot for this country. We work very hard.
16: The federal government is changing the rules, meaning backpackers will now have to enter a ballot or lottery to get a second or third year in Australia. It means people like Fionnuala, who was doing the 88 days of regional work required for a second year visa, no longer know whether completing that stint will be enough to secure another year here.
17: If I'd known about this sooner, I would have looked at different routes, maybe like a skilled visa, which I'm doing now and frantically searching to see if I should, because I have a degree in education. But it's kind of leaving it very last minute for me. It's just also that we don't know when it's coming into effect.
16: Roderick Rees runs Cairns Adventure Group in far north Queensland, taking visitors whitewater rafting and into the Daintree rainforest. He says working holiday makers are a crucial part of his workforce.
18: It's about 20% of our workforce, but coming into Christmas, it inflates right up to about 30, 35%.
16: But Rees says backpackers don't just help run tourism businesses. They're also a valuable part of the visitor economy.
18: If they're working somewhere else in Australia, then they're coming up here and travelling. And in tourism circles, we call them or define them as a high-value traveller. They stay longer and they spend more.
16: Mark Olson is the CEO of the region's peak tourism body and says the issue isn't just about numbers. Working holiday makers bring skills the tourism industry needs.
19: Those language skills, those critical workforce shortages aren't being filled by Australians.
16: He rejects the idea young overseas workers are adding to the pressure on housing.
19: Using working holiday makers as a solution to a housing crisis is a really blunt instrument. They are not staying in residential accommodation. Most are staying in hostels. We understand that the capital cities are under pressure, but we would call on the federal government to reconsider the ballot system that creates a lot of uncertainty for visa travellers.
16: The concern isn't confined to far north Queensland. Tourism and Transport Forum Chief Executive Margie Osman says working holiday makers are valuable to tourism across Australia.
20: The best thing about those backpackers is they go bush. And of the over $4 billion they spend here, they spend something like $1.2 billion of that in regional communities, and they pay $1.6 billion in tax, and then they go home and are 86% more likely to come back here for another holiday. So they are people we need.
16: Employment Minister Amanda Rishworth was asked whether the government had modelled the impact of the changes on wages and the economy.
21: I'll leave that as a matter to Minister Burke, but let's be really clear. This is about skill shortages. This is about productivity. And when we have more productivity, workers' wages can go up.
16: The government says the changes will be progressively rolled out over the next 12 months rather than starting all at once.
22: Christy Sexton-McGrath reporting. Good to be with you on PM. I'm Barbara Miller, and you can hear all the programs live, or you can catch up with them later on ABC Listen. An Australian man accused of murdering a Thai teenager in the holiday hub of Pattaya has appeared in court to enter a plea of not guilty to all charges. Prosecutors allege Simon Carman from Western Australia killed 17-year-old Tunchanak Donhamla and then discarded her body in a suitcase after picking her up along Pattaya's beach road in the early hours of June the 25th. The ABC's Asia editor, Karishma Vyas, has been in the Pattaya court for the plea hearing.
23: Simon Carman appeared in court barefoot. His feet were shackled with chains and his wrists were in handcuffs. He was wearing a faded brown prison shirt and shorts, and he had lost considerable weight, it appeared, from the first time that footage of him was released after his arrest in late June, and he had a clean-shaven head.
22: And he was asked to speak, was he, during the plea hearing?
23: Yes, charges were laid out against him. He faces four charges, including intentional murder, concealing a corpse, moving or destroying a corpse, and abducting a minor for indecent purposes. And he did plead not guilty to all of those charges. He was represented in court by a Thai lawyer, and there was also a translator present. Now, this lawyer speaking to us outside the court said that he had been retained by Mr. Carmen's mother, Wendy Ruth Carmen, and that he had visited Mr. Carmen in Pattaya Remand Centre about a month ago on the 25th of August.
22: And you, of course, also visited Simon Carmen in that facility a number of weeks ago.
23: Yes, that's correct. We obtained permission from Mr. Carmen as well as prison officials to interview him on camera while he was in detention, and he remains there. At the time, he told us that he was not guilty of any crime. He did not know how Miss Tunchanok Donhomla died. He did say, however, that he had met her along Beach Road in Pattaya. She had gone back to his apartment with him and that there had been a violent struggle in that apartment. He said he still didn't understand or know how she died, but he did say that he had removed her body from the apartment and left it in the suitcase along the railway tracks where police later tracked down that suitcase.
22: What's next then in terms of the legal proceedings after these not guilty pleas?
23: The two judges presiding over today's hearing said that the next court hearing will be on the 12th of October when they will be examining the evidence that the prosecution has filed against him. It's still not clear when a verdict will be announced in this case.
22: So there won't be a trial?
23: In Thailand, there is no jury trial. So in terms of the court case, it is only the two judges that will be presiding over this case.
22: So we could get a verdict here relatively quickly?
23: Well, that's very unclear at the moment. The police have told us that they believe that the case will be resolved very quickly. Meanwhile, Mr. Carmen's lawyer has said that it could take 6 to 8 months. So we still don't have a lot of clarity on when the proceedings will be finalised.
22: That's the ABC's Asia editor, Karishma Vyas. And Karishma's interview with Simon Carmen will be on Foreign Correspondent on Tuesday. It's been more than 3 weeks since the devastating flash flooding in Nepal. The official figures on the recovery effort tell a grim story. More than 1,400 deaths have been confirmed and more than 6,000 people are still missing, including more than 30 Australians. Authorities are warning that the process of identifying the dead could take several months and that the remains of some will never be recovered. There were high hopes of finding survivors deep inside the tunnel systems of hydropower plants, and rescue efforts there are still continuing. But so far, only 3 workers have been pulled alive from tunnels. To get an update, I turn to Tara Chetri. She's Nepal Country Director with the charity Save the Children.
0: Initially, it was very difficult, especially to go to Rasuwa. Because of the access, the roads were completely destroyed, damaged. Bridges were swept away. But now our teams are now based in Rasuwa and Dhading. However, still not very, very accessible to some of the locations, only accessible by helicopters still. The only frustration that we need to now respond to are the few of those locations which has been almost inaccessible, where even the food has not been able to reach. So this is why we are now mobilizing a team trying to understand how many children that we're talking about, how many community people, household. So it's so important to understand how many are we talking about, right? It's also important that even if it is one or two people or few hundreds, we need to respond to that.
22: Just give me a sense, if you could, of the most immediate needs you're dealing with there.
0: Yeah, the shelter is absolutely so very important. And then the food. Then we need to think about clean drinking water, sanitation. And then, of course, we are also concerned about children, women there. So the protection concerns are the most important factor.
22: Just spell that out for me. What are the protection concerns? What are you afraid might happen to them?
0: So because, Rasuwa and Nuwakot are the trafficking hub from before, women, especially young girls, are trafficked to India.
22: Trafficked for slave labor or for sex work?
0: For sex work. for sex work specifically. That's why, like, you know, we're working with the Nepal police and the Ministry of Home to ensure border patrolling, like surveillance.
22: And tell me, many of the people that you're trying to help, presumably they're now homeless.
0: Yes. So we've been able to get this winterized tent. So we were able to get that into the country within 2 to 3 days. So that's why this number estimation is so important, because winter is very severe in Rasuwa. It's because it's high up and it's very cold. So the winterized tent that we've got is so important.
22: So if I'm understanding you correctly, you are getting tents into the impacted area, which will see people through the winter, but you're still unsure of how many people are in need of help.
0: Yes.
22: That is still ongoing work.
0: Yes.
22: The issue, the story, as it were, has fallen out of the headlines. What message would you like to send about what's still happening there?
0: Yes, the relief is happening. It was very quick and the emergency supplies were given. But it should not stop now, because we're not talking about a few thousand. The impact is, like, you know, it's staggering. So behind every statistics, there's a people, the family, right? So that's why all of us now need to come together and act together with the government, of course.
22: A huge task ahead. Tara Chetri, thank you so much for taking time.
0: Thank you.
22: Tara Chetri is Nepal Country Director with Save the Children. They say imitation is the sincerest form of flattery, but it doesn't necessarily make you rich. Sydney fashion brand Lonely Kids Club found their T-shirt designs had been copied and were being sold by someone else on a global shopping site. After a struggle, the owner managed to get the products taken down and is now helping other businesses fight design theft. Isabel Musale reports.
1: When Warwick Levy found out there were copies of his shirts being sold on the site Temu, he didn't know what to do.
2: It felt pretty rough, because it's never a good...
22: ...necessarily make you rich. Sydney fashion brand Lonely Kids Club found their T-shirt designs had been copied and were being sold by someone else on a global shopping site. After a struggle, the owner managed to get the products taken down and is now helping other businesses fight design theft. Isabel Musale reports.
1: When Warwick Levy found out there were copies of his shirts being sold on the site Temu, he didn't know what to do.
2: It felt pretty rough, because it's never a good feeling when you're like, when the big guy's like punching down into a little guy.
1: He's the Sydney-based owner of fashion.

0: still at high school, my dad started to teach me how to drive this beach buggy. And that was my first experience driving. Yeah.
1: What do you remember? How was it?
0: I was pretty, there was no one else around. I reckon I was reasonably confident, but I have to say, when I actually got my learner's permit,
1: mm-hmm.
0: when I was still in high school, I learned to drive then in the Land Cruiser, which is
1: oh wow, that's not a beach buggy.
0: No,
1: Jack. What about you?
2: Nothing as exciting as that. I do remember the first time my mother handed down a car to me, an old Austin Lancer, you know, and
0: like a Murray Major.
2: I jumped in the car with a mate of mine. And he said, "All right, I'll take you driving." He was a couple of years older than me, and we drove up the road. And it was the first time I'd ever been in the car ever, and we just went careering up the road at 1,000 miles an hour.
1: Jack!
2: When we got up, I pulled up into this road and he said, "Put on the handbrake." He said, "Get out." He got in the car. He said, "There's no way in the world you're driving back home."
1: I was about to say, this is why we don't get people just a couple of years older than us to teach us how to drive.
0: Yeah, exactly.
2: That is crazy.
1: That is crazy. Oh, awesome. All right, to the quiz.
0: Before we move on, can I just say something?
1: Go.
0: You played that that song by Janis Joplin, mm-hmm. who you love, and I have three chickens in my backyard, and they've got names, of course. One of them is Bobby McGee, is Brownie McGee, and the other is Bronte McGee.
1: Nice. So
0: I think that's pretty.
1: Yeah. It's relevant, timely, for sure, after playing the song. Nice, Jenny. All right, in which European country would you find Lake Bled? It is not Poland.
0: Honestly. But
1: that's not a bad...
0: I have no idea. And, you know, we're not after a prize. We just want to ring up and have a chat. Lake Bled. Is it
1: B-L-E-D.
2: In Europe.
0: Jack, I think I'm going to guess Romania. What do you think?
2: Is there a country in Romania nowadays?
0: Probably not. I'm going to guess Romania.
1: Oh, dear. Unfortunately, it is not Romania, although Romania, yes, is still a country. Oh. But again, not a bad guess. Really lovely to speak with you, though, Jenny and Jack. Good on you.
2: Yes, sir.
1: Have a great night. All the best with the, was it chicks? No.
0: Oh, chickens. I get an egg a day, and it's the first time I've ever had chickens. Ever had to have chickens in the yard, and I'm so excited.
1: Enjoy them. Thanks a lot. Have a great evening. Dennis is in Kirrawee. Hey there, Dennis.
3: Well, Serene, Matty, how are you again?
1: I am doing wonderfully, Dennis.
3: And thank you. I said to Joe, thank you for playing Janis Joplin. I said, I now can die and go to heaven.
1: Oh, my. She's got some fans, doesn't she?
3: I said to Joe, you better watch it on YouTube. It's the most fantastic clip. Anyway, enough of all that.
1: Tell me about your driver. Do you have a driver's license story?
3: Do I? Yes. The previous lady said she's probably the oldest. I'm sorry to tell you, darling. I was born in 1940, so I got my license in 1957
1: at the
3: age of 17.
1: Yep.
3: And my father, lovely patient man he was, took me out, and, of course, I kept on saying, I know, Dad. I know, Dad. I know how to drive, Dad. And he really got stuck in. I mean, he set a few objectives, which I've never, ever heard him say, ever.
1: Mm-hmm.
3: He was such a good man, but I brought out the worst in him, unfortunately. So he said, I'll never teach you. You're going to get lessons. So I got lessons, and I had my license up till I was 82 or 83. I'm 86, so with my poor vision now, I can't drive, so I had to surrender my license.
1: Mm-hmm.
3: So it was a lovely memory of my good old patient father.
1: Yes.
3: who deserved to be medalled many times.
1: It's always it's wonderful when, you know, a child can kind of reflect and you know, we give our parents a hard time. And
3: now this question of yours.
1: Yeah, what do you reckon? European country would you – so in which European country would you find Lake Bled? It's not Romania and it's not Poland.
3: Well, my first thought, it was Norway.
1: Oh, it's not Norway, unfortunately.
3: I have no idea.
1: We're sort of all playing in –
3: Do you know
1: what I mean? Yeah. We'll get there. Someone knows it. Good on you, Dennis. Really good to talk to you. It's always it's wonderful when, you know, a child can kind of reflect and you know, we give our parents a hard time. And
3: This question of yours.
1: Yeah, what do you reckon? In which European country would you find Lake Bled? It's not Romania and it's not Poland.
3: Well, my first thought, it was Norway.
1: Oh, it's not Norway, unfortunately.
3: I have no idea.
1: We're sort of all playing in...
3: Yeah,
1: do you know what I mean? Yeah.

0: when I was 18, I learned to drive on my brother-in-law's car, and the policeman who took me to get my license was sort of someone I knew very well, which I wasn't happy about, but he was... I went to school with his son and what have you. Anyway, Adrian worked out that I was driving for
1: 67 years,
0: and I was never, ever asked for my licence or ever had a mark against my licence.
2: Wow, clean bill, huh?
0: Yep.
2: Wowzers, wowzers.
0: I handed my licence in for the same reason that the last gentleman said, I got macula degeneration and I couldn't see well enough and I wasn't going to risk having
2: it. Yeah, it's not worth the risk.
0: Yeah, so I put my licence in, but Adrian drives around for us.
2: Oh, I was going to ask, Adrian's driving around. Oh, that's good.
0: Yeah, yeah.
2: Nice, good one. Great story. And well done you. Very, very, like a stellar driving record, Betty. I don't know if anyone can beat that. Wowzers.
0: Oh, well. I drove a lot on bush roads too. I wasn't driving in.
2: So you've never gotten a parking ticket, a speeding ticket, a running a red light, a turning like, you know, running a stop sign, nothing?
0: No, not one.
2: Amazing. Amazing. Did you ever then teach anyone did you give driving lessons to anyone?
0: No.
2: What
1: about Wendy?
0: Oh, no, Wendy learned to drive. She's more or less learned herself to drive. That's my daughter. But we were living on the farm then and we had an old Vanguard ute and she learned to drive it and she used to drive herself down to the school bus and back if I was at work or whatever. So learned to drive herself on the farm too.
2: Well, who taught Wendy, Betty? How did she learn to drive?
0: Oh, she more or less taught herself.
2: Oh, okay.
0: Yes, she used to drive down through our neighbour's paddock and leave the old Vanguard at the neighbour's gate and get on the bus and go into Young to school.
2: Does she have a stellar
0: We sound like bushwhackers.
2: Not at all. Does she have a good record like a mum?
0: Yes, I think so, but she's had a couple of things for driving fast.
2: Okay.
0: Recently, yes. She's a bit bad-footed.
2: I'm sure it's not that fast, maybe just over the limit slightly. All right, Betty and Adrian, to the quiz. In which European country would you find Lake Bled? We've ruled out Poland, Romania and Norway.
1: B-L-E-D. It has a name?
2: I didn't catch that.
1: Bled. Is it Bled, B-L-E-D?
2: Yes, it is. B-L-E-D, Adrian Bled.
0: Would it be Holland?
2: So we've ruled out Poland, Romania and Norway. They're wrong.
1: Let's go Switzerland. That's a good one.
0: Switzerland.
2: Unfortunately, no, it's not Switzerland. All good, though. Betty, Adrian, it's always such a pleasure to talk to you, popping you on hold as usual, Betty.
0: Yes, thank you. Will I sack him, Serene?
2: Look. We'll give him another go.
0: Righto.
2: Maybe. We'll do a 3 strikes. Oh, I don't know. Let me think on it, Betty.
0: Righto.
2: Yeah, have a good night. Bye, Adrian.
0: Bye.
2: Bye-bye. Hugo and Dad in Erskineville, hello.
3: Hello, good evening.
2: Hello, good evening to you. Tell me, you have a driver's licence. Tell me your driver's licence story.
3: I do have a story. So I learned to drive about 3 years ago now. So I had the L plate slapped on the back.
2: Okay.
3: And for anyone that knows the Sydney Park lights, it was just around the time they changed it from 50 to 40. Oh. And steamed through there with the L plates on. Big cameras flashing. So a bit of an argument point between me and Dad now whether whose fault it is, given that he was my supervising driver at the time.
2: Ah. Interesting. Yeah, but you're not. Nah, it's you.
3: Yeah, I think it probably is me, but I like to put a bit of blame.
2: Oh, I'd do the same. Oh, absolutely. If I was in your position, I'd be doing the exact same thing, for sure. But, like, yeah. Well, you know, I'm the one.

0: And David Bowie there she'll drive the big car, kicking off our mixtape tonight. Our theme, big. That's it. Songs about things that are big, songs with the word big in the title. Keep your song suggestions coming. 0467 922 702.
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1: Ryan HG.
3: Surely a write-in campaign would draw the attention of organisers to the need for these questions. And maybe you mark it up yourself.
2: Or just up the top of it. You know, I love Manly. Foz is doing a great job.
3: And I get all my rugby league from Plunging on the Blind Side.
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0: And on the text line, a texter asks, Big Me by the Foo Fighters. Thank you.

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1: 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You might know these warnings for bushfire, but across Australia, the same system will cover floods, storms, and extreme heat. For warnings near you, go to abc.net.au/emergency.
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2: And you are on Nightlife on ABC Radio. Now, those of you keeping a bit of an ear or a little bit of interest in what's going on in the AFL finals, the news is that Fremantle have defeated the Sydney Swans. Fremantle 12-11-83 to Sydney 10-11-71. As Joanne says on the SMS, oh, I bet little Tommy will be excited now. Can't wait for him to ring in, hopefully, tonight. You know, I'd be an Adelaide Crows fan. They're out. But I've adopted Freo now in the hopes that our youngest quiz caller, 12-year-old Tommy from Fremantle, gets to see a win. So, yes, I'm hoping Tommy rings in again to Joanne, and we've got the Freo theme song ready for him again tonight. That'll be when we get to the Mighty Challenge. What we're going to do now, well, what I want you to do, Nightlifers, is have a listen to this.
3: Red, you could be the finest woman on this earth. I'm contemptuous of something inside of you. You either can't help or make no attempt to. Your so-called strength, your prejudice against weakness, your blank intolerance.
4: Is that all?
3: That's the gist of it. Because you'll never be a first-class human being or a first-class woman until you've learned to have some regard for human frailty.
2: Well, that's Cary Grant in the Philadelphia Story. Did you pick his accent? Do you think he sounds more American or maybe more British? The answer is a bit of both. That is the sound of something that was known as the Mid-Atlantic accent, and Hollywood embraced it during the 1930s and 40s. No one actually grows up speaking this way. So why did film stars suddenly start?

0: Are you?
1: Good. I'm well, Nicole. What's going on in Canberra tonight?
0: Well, I'm not watching enough TV and film, obviously.
1: Ah.
0: Robert Pattinson was my guess, so
1: Who is the most recent actor to have played Bruce Wayne in a live-action movie?
0: Yeah, no. Well, where's that one to the next one?
1: Okay.
0: Have a good night.
1: Thanks, Nicole.
0: Okay. Bye.
1: Muan's given us a ring from Thailand. Hello.
2: Hey, how are you?
1: Hi, doing well, thanks. You on holiday there?
2: No, I actually live here most of the time now.
1: Oh, okay.
2: Yeah, I grew up in Queensland, but I've met a lady and, got married. And
1: Here you are calling in from Thailand.
2: Yeah, I still love the ABC though.
1: Excellent. Who is the most recent actor to have played Bruce Wayne in a live-action movie?
2: Well, to be honest, I don't know. So I'm going to have to go at Alfred Smithers.
1: It is not Alfred Smithers. But thank you for playing.
2: No worries.
1: All right, nice to talk to you. Sammy in Barara Heights. Hi, Sammy.
3: Hi, Suzanne.
1: What's happening, Sammy?
3: Oh, thank goodness it wasn't the, is that Friday night Shakespeare question?
1: No, that's tomorrow night.
3: Tomorrow night, okay.
1: Oh, actually, I should mention I will not be here tomorrow night. I have a long-standing commitment to co-host my son's school trivia night. I will be doing that. Greta Jackson will be with you all tomorrow night.
3: Okay, well, good luck, Greta.
1: She doesn't need luck.
3: I like crowd.
1: All right, Sammy.
3: So who have we had? Who have we had?
1: We've had Robert Pattinson and Alfred Smithers.
3: It wasn't. Alfred Smithers. That's the name of the part. The guest. I don't know. I'm thinking. Action, late, newest action man.
1: Most recent actor to have played Bruce Wayne in a live action movie.
3: Does that mean a Marvel movie?
1: I can't really give you any further details than that.
3: Well, I'm going to go for Robert. No, because we've already had Robert, haven't we?
1: We have had Robert.
3: Matt Reeves.
1: It's not Matt Reeves. Bye.
3: Bye.
1: All right. This, I think George was onto something. This could be a bit of a tricky one. Let's see who can figure it out. Mick in Glen Iris.
4: Yeah, it won't be me. So movie, not a TV series.
1: The most recent actor to have played Bruce Wayne in a live action movie.
4: Look, seriously, no clue. I'm just going to pluck a name from the air, current actor. Let's go Timothy Chalamet.
1: It is not Timothy Chalamet.
4: Yeah, sorry. Thank you.
1: Thanks, Mick. All right. Chris in Pakenham. Hi, Chris. Oh, hang on. The clickers decided to take a bent against you, Chris. There we go. Hi, Chris.
5: How you going?
1: Good. All right. The most recent actor to have played Bruce Wayne in a live-action movie.
5: And it's not Robert Pattinson.
1: It's not Robert Pattinson.
5: Most recent movie had him in it, so I can't think of any other movies. I'll just say Will Arnett.
1: Not Will Arnett, no.
5: See ya.
1: See ya. Now, Paul from Melbourne says, you are sneaky, it's so-and-so. Paul, that is not the correct answer. It's even sneakier than that. Who's up next? Mark in Port Pirie. Oh, hang on. There you are, Mark. Hello.
6: Yeah, it was yesterday, and but win for the Dockers. I couldn't believe they won that in the end because Sydney's trying to lead every quarter, but the Dockers got it one in the end by 12 points. I couldn't believe it.
1: Yeah.

0: words that can be written using only the top row of a QWERTY keyboard.
1: We'll go with Bere per favor, which is drinks, please, Suzanne.
0: Okay. Question 15. What gas makes up the bubbles in a glass of champagne?
1: Probably CO2, carbon dioxide.
0: Carbon dioxide is correct, Vando.
1: Oh, look. Go Vando.
0: I mean, this is three, Vando.
1: I beg your pardon.
0: What's your PB again?
1: Oh, I think about four, I think.
0: All right. Do you want to stay in drinks and see if you can get another one?
1: Yes, Suzanne.
0: Question 16. What are the bubbles in bubble tea made from?
1: Oh, I don't know. You get that at the sushi train, don't you? I don't know. Do you know when you turn on the tap real quick and you get the bubbles in the water, like if you're cordial and that?
0: Yep.
1: Poor man, squash. It's not that. I don't know. NOS, NO2.
0: No.
1: No.
0: NO.
1: That's pretty good, Suzanne.
0: Thanks. I was quite pleased with that. All right. Hey. We'll talk to you next time, Vando. Bye. We have another Suzanne who has it. Eric has the answer to this one. Leroy in Perth knows what it is. So does Tana in Bella Vista. Right. Kylie in Daysdale. Hi, Kylie.
2: Oh, hello there, Suzanne.
0: How are you, Kylie?
2: Not too bad. I've got a bit of cellulitis at the moment. I'm battling, so I've got to go and get an ultrasound done to see how things are going at the moment. But
0: all right, fingers crossed for you, Kylie, that everything works out okay.
2: Thanks very much. Yeah.
0: Now, Kylie, do you know what the bubbles in bubble tea are made of?
2: No, I wouldn't. I wouldn't know, love. Thanks.
0: Have you ever had a bubble tea?
2: No, I never. I'm not a tea person, only a coffee person.
0: Fair enough. Thanks, Kylie.
2: Thanks very much.
0: Bye. I mean, it's not really tea-ish in the way we think of tea, is it, the bubble tea? Something else entirely, really. James in Frankston. Hello, James.
3: Hello, Suzanne. How are you? Okay. That was quick.
0: Oh, I mean, a bit.
3: Sorry.
0: 16. What are the bubbles in bubble tea made from?
3: I believe it's tapioca, isn't it?
0: Tapioca is correct. Have you drunk bubble tea, James?
3: Once.
0: What did you think?
3: Oh, yeah. It's hit or miss. Hit or miss. I prefer just the Yorkshire tea.
0: You're one of those Yorkshire tea fans, are you?
3: I am. Mm. It's the only tea I drink. I can't stand tea. And my mum and dad drink it. And dad insists on having it when he comes over, when he comes back to Australia. I've actually gotten a taste for it myself. So there you go.
0: And so how did you get onto it? Do you have like English heritage or Yorkshire heritage?
3: Yeah, well, Dad's English and my mum's Australian, but so my dad lives overseas in the Middle East, and that's actually where it's made, in the Middle East.
0: You're kidding. So, it's not made in Yorkshire?
3: No, it's apparently made in the UAE.
0: Ah, that's
3: there
0: interesting.
3: Yes.
0: There was a bloke here at work a few years ago. Like, we used to have these fights because he was trying to get me to get onto the Yorkshire tea, but I was sticking with my own. And he never did convince me, although I did try a couple of cups, but there you go.
3: No, not your cup of tea. Obviously.
0: No, not my cup of tea. No. Paul just wants to understand a bubble tea a bit more. What is it? Is it a soft drink or what? I have never heard of it. James, have you got a good explanation as to what a bubble tea is?
3: Sweet drink, really. Mm. I say it's more of a sweet drink with different flavourings in it. It's, I mean, people have them all the time. It's not my thing, I'm afraid.
0: That's right. It's got all these little balls in it made of the tapioca. It's very, very popular. A lot of the kind of the Asian food drink, the drink shops sell the bubble tea.
3: Well, I'm actually at work at the moment in the city.

0: The Bodines with Closer to Free on ABC Saturday Morning Gold Coast Brekkie, your local Brekkie program. That is song number one in the headliner competition, Closer to Free, The Bodines. Terry Tapatis already sending through photographs from a beautiful Burley this morning. Gorgeous start to the day, my friend.
1: Amazing start to the day, Tom. It's a beautiful little day. Only tiny little skerricks of cloud around. And it is, you know, a nice day. But the waves are still around. There are some waves, but the northerlies are back. We've got norwest winds up already, so it's going to be bumpy and ugly down the southern end. Most of the best waves will be up the northern end of the coast. We've got a low tide at 8, high tide at 2, water temperature at about 21 degrees. So you might need a little vest this morning. It's a little bit chilly this morning. It'll warm up later. And don't forget your sunscreen. It's going to be a scorcher out there. So take that when you're heading down the beach. It's going to be a beautiful beach day too, Tom, and that water temp, just nice and brisk. But with that swell, it's about half to just over a metre from the east-southeast at about 11 seconds. So it's a longer period swell, and so a little bit of a wait between waves. Beach breaks from the Spit all the way south to Miami. The further north you go, the cleaner the waves are going to get. A few beaches along the Palmy stretch and that, but they're going to be affected by that nor'wester. The best waves will probably be South Stratty, and the Tweed Coast back beaches. D-Bar not liking this wind too much, so there'll be some solid waves there, but it'll be a little wind affected as well. So, mate, the winds are going to go east-northeast later, so I reckon get up, get into it, and enjoy the morning. And, mate, it is a beautiful day. It's heaps of people out walking, tons of people on the beach enjoying it. It's just the GC spring day. Bring it on.
0: You can really feel it in the atmosphere this morning. There's plenty of people walking past the studio here at Mermaid Beach, dog walking, heading to the beach with coffee in hand. So why would you get on a plane and fly to Fiji when we're having such good weather, Tapper? You're off tomorrow, aren't you?
1: Well, you know that song you play, that I wanna go surfing.
0: Mm-hmm.
1: And it's going to be pretty. I've looked at the swell and it's about 2 to 2.5 metres at about 18 seconds. So that means pretty solid. I just got a new board yesterday and I'm almost thinking, oh, do I get the bigger one as well and take it? So, yeah, so I'm looking for a bit of an adventure, mate. Going to be some solid waves and some solid relaxation as well.
0: Geez, you're having a good time this year. You were off in Indo a couple of months ago and here you are again off to Fiji.
1: Yeah, and I bought a year's travel insurance because I thought I'm going a couple of places. So I thought, may as well use it. And I think I'm going to go at Christmas. I'm going to go visit my amazing mate Martin over in New Zealand there. Go and stay. He does the Murawai Surf School over there. And he loves it when I come over because we go on adventures.
0: All right. You have a great time in Fiji and NZ. And be safe. Watch out for those reefs. And get back safe and we'll talk to you on the other side.
1: Cheers, Tom.
0: Cheers, Tapper.
2: Bringing us together.
3: Oh, the joy of chickens. Some people call them garden ornaments, time wasters. They've all got their little characters. Some of them are very chatty. Some of them will meet you at the back door.
2: ABC Gold Coast.
0: Andy from Upper Coomera, how are you, my friend?
4: Good, Tom. How are you, mate?
0: Good. I haven't spoken to you for a couple of weeks. Life is good for you?
4: Yeah, I was in Sydney last week. I went down there to look at the Harry Potter exhibition.
0: Oh.
4: And my wife's more into Harry Potter than me, but it was actually quite good, actually. So, nice weekend away.
0: What is it, all the old costumes and all that sort of thing? Okay.
4: Yeah, all the costumes, props. You could sit in Dumbledore's chair and everything. And, as I say, I'm not a big Harry Potter fan, but I actually quite enjoyed it, so.
0: I'm a little bit embarrassed to say it, but I've never seen the movies or read the books. It just sort of missed my window I love getting into that sort of stuff, but I think I was a bit too old when it came out. Anyway.
4: While I've got you, can I just have a community service announcement? There's been a fire at the back of Upper Coomera between Wongawallen and Upper Coomera overnight.
0: Mm-hmm.
4: So it's under control now, apparently, but there's a lot of smoke around the Upper Coomera, Wongawallen area. And they're just warning people like me, don't put your drones up in the air because they've got the bushfire drones flying around and...
0: So an overnight grass fire or bushfire?
4: Bushfire.
0: Wongawallen, Upper Coomera, okay.
4: Yeah, it was going yesterday afternoon when I got home and all night it's been going, so.
0: Okay.
4: A lot of smoke around.
0: Is it back burning, do you think?

0: And they said it was an out of control bushfire yesterday afternoon. So.
1: Okay, all right. Well, thanks for the CSA there, the community service announcement. Now, you called up this morning because you want to have a take a punt on the headliner competition. We played one song, Closer to Free by the Bodines. What do you think is our secret story this week, Andy?
0: I think it might have been the spat between Ed Sheeran and Macklemore, where Macklemore said that comment. I don't know if I'm allowed to say the comment or not.
1: Oh, we can say it's fine. Yeah,
0: okay, free Palestine. Yeah. So.
1: No, but I know exactly where you were going with it. No, this isn't. It's not that story. But I was actually reading about that this morning. I thought, now what is going on with this Macklemore and Ed Sheeran stuff? Apparently, Pink was the one that sort of ignited it because she's Jewish and she came out and said it's not right for you to stand up on a stage and say "Free Palestine" and then tell us that. Anyway, I don't want to get into it, but yeah, it's certainly blown up. But
0: they're all turning against him, aren't they?
1: They are, and I guess it happens to everybody at some point in their life. They always get cancelled or turned upon, even someone as nice as Ed Sheeran.
0: Yeah, not you, but Tom. No one can ever turn against you.
1: I don't know. It'll happen one day, my friend. As long as my real friends like you don't turn on me, I'll be fine.
0: Never, Tom.
1: Hey, listen, have a great weekend, Andy. Thanks for calling up.
0: Bye, mate.
1: All right. No, it is not the Macklemore and Ed Sheeran shenanigans going on at the moment. I'll give you a hint. This is a national story this week. It's a national Australian story. Okay, so Closer to Free by the Bodines has been played. Our next song on the headliner competition is Kung Fu Fighting by Carl Douglas.

0: Carl Douglas, Kung Fu Fighting, song number 2 in the headliner competition this morning. The first song was Closer to Free by the Bodines. It's a national story. I'll give you another hint now as well. It involves a business dispute.
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0: There was a time when furniture was built for the long haul, made by hand and passed down from generation to generation. But somewhere along the line, many of those heirlooms have been given away to flat packs and fast furniture. But there is a folk furniture revival, as Braden Jason discovered when he visited an exhibition in the Sunshine Coast hinterland and met a couple who believe there's still value in the old ways.
2: Australians inhabit a house on average for 3 years. Every time they move, they are looking, generally speaking, but there's a trend that says that they will decorate a house for a sale. And so we're looking at this sort of mass-produced furniture that's poorly built, that just looks the part rather than is the part, and will be thrown out within a year or two. But this is the thing about folk furniture, is that apart from just the whole idea that it's made by someone, but it has a kind of personal connection. Your father made it, or your mother made it, or your aunt made it, and so it has that bond. You're not going to throw it out. I've done it for 45 years, but ever since the lockdown, it's been a huge exponential growth in interest, probably because of an interest in authenticity. And it's growing and growing and growing. This is not just a local thing, it's a worldwide.
3: Dr. Mike Epworth discovered a set of shelves built in the 1880s, or as he says, encountered the pieces whilst volunteering as a cataloguer at Sunshine Coast Historical House, the Bankford House.
2: The beauty is that they were literally made where we're standing here 150 years ago, so we can understand the context and place. It's still together after 150 years, which is a lot more that can say for modern furniture. Well, we've called it the Glasshouse Mountain Whatnot. And a whatnot is an old-fashioned term for shelves. The significant piece is the top shelf, what you call a sawtooth motif. They've got sort of triangles, three in the middle and two half ones on the side. And I believe it was homage to where we are now, to the actual Glasshouse Mountains.
3: Local historians believe William Andrews understood to be an ambitious young carpenter who created these works in the 1880s at just 14 years old.
2: It's actually made mostly from cedar. Australian red cedar, again, would have been supplied by brother or his father. You can see also the rough marks, so we can see where he's actually, what tools he's used and where he's got to. This is, again, with folk furniture, you look to the tool marks, not to see how competent people are, but to tell a story.
3: For Bronwyn Harm, the story carved into this piece of furniture is tied to the landscape she calls home.
4: You look around here and there's, four mountains, all differing shapes and sizes. And then you've got four spires, which undoubtedly would have to be the tall, jutting out landscape, Coonawin, I think it's called.
3: Many pieces of folk furniture tell a story about the people who made them. In this case, Dr. Epworth believes it may also tell the story of how a community came to see itself through the landscape around it.
2: I think the piece, the whatnot, is one of the earliest pieces, if not the earliest, tourist iconography on the coast. It really sets up the whole tourist industry. Basically, you could chart the big pineapple and Australia Zoo and various other icons around here, and this starts with this piece.
3: The pair have now created their own piece of Australian folk furniture by sourcing timbers off social media.
4: So we're looking at a Jimmy Possum inspired timber chair made from salvage timbers. Some of the pieces are gathered from the local area. The headrest are made from old pews around about the same age as the whatnot, which would be the late 1800s, yeah. early 1900s, from a church in Banyo.
2: The actual seat itself is, again, one of Bronwyn's prizes from her searches. It was a very simple hoop pine table, and it's got some sort of carved graffiti on it, so we assume it must have come from a public building.
4: You know, when I see an old farm table that someone's selling for $10 on Facebook Marketplace, I look at the growth of the tree and when it was felled and think, well, you know, there's got to be something more. It's got to go somewhere else. So it's been made into a chair, which will sit, and it's quite a beautiful thing, I think. 200 years down the track, someone else will be sitting on it, I hope.
0: That's Bronwyn Ham and Dr. Mike Epworth on their love of Australian folk furniture. Braden Jason with the story.
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5: 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People driving through, it's probably just a little town that people think there's not much going on. But there's heaps going on.
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0: Coming up after the news at 6:30, we're going to be checking in on the best fishing spots with our regular fisho, Paul Anderson. We're going to squeeze our third song in the headliner this morning. First of all, it was Closer to Free by the Bodines. Then it was Kung Fu Fighting by Carl Douglas. Now it is Sound of Silence by Simon and Garfunkel. It's a national story. It involves a business dispute and a high-profile personality.

0: Song number three in the headliner, Simon and Garfunkel's Sound of Silence. 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It is 6:30.
1: Good morning, ABC News with Sue Fitzpatrick. Industrial action across Queensland rail networks is over, following agreements reached between the state government and seven unions. Chloe Bignall reports.
2: More than 400 services will be restored weekly by October 12 as part of an enterprise bargaining agreement announced yesterday. The dispute had left commuters facing reduced services and frequent delays over the past 9 months as a result of protected industrial action and a growing maintenance backlog. Queensland Rail's Head of Corporate Affairs, Nev Conway, says they will work as quickly as possible to improve the frequency and comfort of services. Employees from Queensland Rail will now vote on the agreement that promises an 8.5% pay rise over 3 years, with further pay rises possible depending on the rate of inflation.
1: Meantime, track workers closed the Beenleigh and Gold Coast lines across the weekend, with buses replacing trains, and Brisbane ferry services are not running today due to ongoing protected industrial action. Emergency services have extinguished a vehicle fire in bushland north of Brisbane. Fire crews extinguished a car that was well involved in flames on Eaton Road at Elimba at about 8:30 last night. Police are investigating the circumstances of the blaze. The Prime Minister will formally launch Australia's bid for a seat on the United Nations Security Council next week, using his government's record on digital safety as a selling point. His National Affairs correspondent, Jane Norman.
3: Anthony Albanese is flying to the United States to join dozens of world leaders at the United Nations General Assembly next week. The Prime Minister will use the trip to launch Australia's campaign for a 2-year term on the UN Security Council from 2029. Australia last held a non-permanent seat in 2013 and is vying for one of two spots available. Australia is trying to position itself as a global leader on digital safety, which is expected to form part of the sales pitch. On his way to
1: for a seat on the United Nations Security Council next week, using his government's record on digital safety as a selling point. His National Affairs correspondent, Jane Norman.
3: Anthony Albanese is flying to the United States to join dozens of world leaders at the United Nations General Assembly next week. The Prime Minister will use the trip to launch Australia's campaign for a 2-year term on the UN Security Council from 2029. Australia last held a non-permanent seat in 2013 and is vying for one of two spots available. Australia is trying to position itself as a global leader on digital safety. In New York, the Prime Minister will stop by Apple's California headquarters to meet Executive Chairman Tim Cook.
1: The US president says he's banning several major news outlets from the White House over their coverage of his administration. North America correspondent Lauren Day reports.
4: Donald Trump has announced he's banning CNN, MS Now and Politico from the White House effective immediately for what he calls reporting fake news. The ban is the latest example of the president's increasingly hostile relationship with the press, which has included lawsuits, threats over licenses, funding cuts and personal attacks on journalists. In a post on Truth Social, Donald Trump accused the outlets of reporting fiction and lies and suggested other media outlets will follow. Lauren Day, ABC News, Washington.
1: Australia's Indigenous Desert Rangers have been named as finalists for Prince William's prestigious Earthshot Prize. The Indigenous Desert Alliance has been recognised for its work using traditional knowledge and cultural burns to help manage the risk of bushfires in Central Australia. The Prince founded the prize in 2020 to reward projects that address environmental challenges. Earthshot CEO Jason Knopf says the Alliance shows the importance of traditional land management.
5: The science is very, very clear. If we're going to hit the absolutely vital goals of protecting 30% of our nature by 2030, then one of the most essential things we can do is empower Indigenous communities right around the world.
1: To sports news now, and Brisbane and Hawthorn will meet in an AFL final for the first time today at the MCG, as Ariana Levy reports.
6: The Lions are into their fifth consecutive preliminary final as they continue their campaign for a third straight premiership. Both sides have achieved 21st century three-peats, with the Hawks taking the flag from 2013 to 2015 and the Lions securing premierships from 2001 to 2003. Hawthorn are looking to make their first grand final appearance since 2015 and have remained unchanged in their lineup, while Brisbane will be without defender Noah Answorth due to an ankle injury.
1: Queensland's weather, a strong wind warning for the Cooktown and Cairns coasts. A local fire ban is in place for the Richmond, McKinlay and Flinders shires. Isolated to scattered showers in the east north of Ingham, sunny elsewhere. Cairns 27, Townsville 28, Mackay 25, Rockhampton 30, Bundaberg 29, Mount Isa 32. In the southeast, a warm and sunny day today. Brisbane and Logan 31, Ipswich 33, the Gold Coast and Toowoomba 28. And the Sunshine Coast going for a top of 27.
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0: Very good morning to you. If you are heading to the beach this morning, it is the first day of the summer surf season. Yes, the volunteers at all of our surf clubs up and down the Gold Coast, up and down Queensland actually, we're putting in the red and yellow flags, helping out the Gold Coast City Council lifeguards. We're being urged to swim between the flags. 26 people drowned at the water's edge last summer, with more than 70% of those deaths occurring within 100 metres of patrolled areas. Queensland Surf Life Saving and lifeguards performed 2,774 rescues and more than 16,000 preventative actions last season. The state's beaches recorded more than 23 million beach visits and 19 beach-related drownings. 26 overall coastal drownings were recorded. So I guess the message is, if you're heading to the beach, swim between those red and yellow flags. Coming up in the Know with Chloe, Dolly Parton has spoken in a video message posthumously and some significant law changes for drug driving. That's in the Know with Chloe coming up a little bit later on this morning. Well, the headliner hasn't gone off this morning, so before we talk to Paul about our fishing news, I'm going to play the fourth song this morning. If you are just joining us, the headliner is a competition where we weave a secret story into the headlining of the songs that we are playing. It's either in the title or the artist or the lyrics. The first song we played this morning was Closer to Free by the Bodines. The second song was Kung Fu Fighting by Carl Douglas. The third song was Sound of Silence by Simon and Garfunkel. Now, the hints thus far are it's a national news

0: story this week. It's about a business dispute, and it involves a high-profile TV personality. And I'm going to add a little hint. This high-profile TV personality did work for a mainstream media organisation, but it is not anymore. There's a hint for you.
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0: The number to call if you want to have a guess at what the headliner is, 1300 903 917. Plenty of boats heading offshore this morning. Paul Anderson, the bait shop Gold Coast in Arundel.
3: How are you going?
0: Good,
3: Tom?
0: Thank
3: Sorry,
0: you.
3: I just said to Dad about this business dispute on the Gold Coast. I'm trying to get him to guess it.
0: Oh, it's not the Gold Coast. It's a national story. So it's a business dispute. It involved a high-profile media personality that used to work for a mainstream media organisation. They're the hints I've given thus far.
3: Okay, all right. I've been watching the camera. But I thought there would have been more boats out this morning so far. It's a little bit windy today, a little bit choppy. Tomorrow, Sunday and Monday, unbelievable weather. And this afternoon. But if you don't mind a little bit of chop, absolutely perfect to go out today. It's only up to 15 knots at the moment. I think it's only like 12 knots at the moment out there.
0: Okay.
3: What is it at the moment? Let's have a look at this quickly. It's 6 knots right now, gusting up to 8 knots. That's nothing. So if you don't, like I said, if you don't mind a little tiny bit of chop, absolutely perfect to be out there today.
0: Yeah, surprising.
3: That's cool and gunner. And the seaway, sorry, I read that wrong. The seaway at the moment is 8 knots, gusting up to 12 knots.
0: Okay. I mean, Tapper we had on just a little bit earlier saying the wind is set to pick up a little bit later on this morning, so get amongst it. So I guess it's the same story if you do want to head offshore and catch some fish.
3: Yeah, so it's going to – they're saying it's going to come up to like 13 knots, but that's not much, really.
0: Yeah.
3: Plenty of boats in the seaway, but there's about 6-8 boats sitting there in the seaway at the moment, so they're sort of staying in close in case that wind does come up a little bit, but it's good. There's been plenty of tuna been around, a lot of stripies, a few mackies, and also a few longtails as well. That's in close. If you want to do something in close, there's been plenty of snapper on the 24s and 36s. And I'm hearing a few good reports of mahi-mahi or dolphin fish on the fads in the 36s and the 50s. Some good size ones being caught out there too, just on the troll, if you're trolling a few lures around. And but if you're coming back in the broadwater, like I've been reporting lately, heaps of flathead in the broadwater and on the open beaches. And there's been a few nice tailor being caught on the open beaches as well.
0: Went to the mother and father-in-law's for dinner this week, and she cooked up some snapper. Absolutely beautiful, pan-fried. But she was saying how expensive snapper's become. It used to be sort of a reasonably priced fish, but the price seems to be going up and up and up. Do you think there's a reason why that would be, Paul?
3: We've had a lot of closures. A lot of the governments, or state and federal governments, have closed a lot of the net or line fisheries down. So it all just gets passed back onto us as a recreational, like, buyer for fish and stuff. So that's all it is.
0: And you know what
3: everyone wants a net out of the water, which is understandable. But if you're a person who buys fish, well, it comes back to you.
0: Well, the only other option is to go out and catch it yourself. So there we go.
3: That's correct. Yeah, that's it.
0: It's free.
3: If the demand's there and there's not many people catching it, the person that demands it is going to pay for it.
0: All right. Nice to talk to you. Have a great day. Thanks, Paul.
3: Too easy, mate. You have a good day.
0: There you go. Paul Anderson, the Bait Shop Gold Coast in Arundel.
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0: Anthony from Miami, how are you this morning?
4: Good, mate. How are you?
0: I am pretty good, thank you. I'm a little bit nervous that no one's going to guess what our headliner competition is this morning, or the secret story. Do you want to take a punt?
4: Well, yeah, I've got a feeling I've read something through the week. about that Carl Stefanovic buying out that Tommy bloke on the podcast thing to shut him up.
0: Yes, sort of, kind of. I'm going to give it to you. So, yeah, Carl Stefanovic, in short, has had a falling out with his business partner. So her name is Keshni Ibrahim. So he's got 45%, she's got 45%, and the other 10% is owned by a high-profile accountant. In short, from what we're reading, Carl Stefanovic wants to have more control of the podcast. He doesn't want to give away 45% to Keshni Ibrahim. She said, well, I set this up with you and I do the back of house, and they're now in a dispute. It's in the courts, so they're going to try and work out how to resolve this before Carl Stefanovic starts posting videos again.
4: There you go.
0: Yeah.
4: Kung fu fighting.
0: Kung fu fighting.
4: That sounds a silence.
0: Yep, closer to free, because when he was left Channel 9, he said, I'm free, he can now do what he wants, and then Breaking Up Is Hard to Do was the fourth song I was going to play. But well done, you. Where are you driving?
4: On the M1, heading to Miami.
0: Oh, okay, all right. Well, you any big plans for your Saturday?
4: I go to the men's shed every Saturday.
0: Pizzy Park?
4: Yep.
0: What are you making this morning?
4: Don't know yet. I'll get there and have a look. We're doing projects for young kids at the moment, making toys for stations that have rooms where they interview victims of domestic violence, and their children have to be kept occupied.
0: Yeah.
4: So we make toys for the kids.
0: Good on you, Anthony. That's fantastic. I went to the men's shed up at, I think it was up Coomera way years ago, and the first thing you make when you get there is a cup of tea. And then you sit down and have a good old gas bag with your mates, and then you get stuck into the work.
4: Well, the first thing I do when I walk in is turn the urn on.
0: Hey, listen, congratulations. We're going to send you an ABC prize. I'll put you back to Chloe. We'll get your details and enjoy your day at the men's shed. Thanks, Anthony.
4: Thanks, Tom. Thanks, Chloe.
0: All right, there you go. Anthony on his way to the men's shed this morning. Well done, him. Temperature-wise, it's 15 degrees at the Seaway, 14 at Coolangatta. Canungra, you're still sitting on 6 degrees. Currently, Beaudesert is sitting on 9. Heading for a top today of 28. A beautiful day here on the Gold Coast. Coming up in just over 2 minutes, it's going to be On This Day. But first of all, here was the fourth song in our headliner competition. This is Carole King, Breaking Up Is Hard to Do. Down.

0: Carole King, breaking up is hard to do. Yeah, I do agree, Carole, it is hard to do.
1: Was on this day.
0: Welcome to On This Day, where we take a look at significant events that occurred on September 19. Let's start with birthdays. All the leaves are brown. American pop vocalist Elliot Mama Cass was born in Baltimore, Maryland in 1941. A member of the Mama and Papas, the group had hits including this one, California Dreaming and Monday Monday. Elliot had health problems brought on by her obesity and she died in London of a heart attack in 1974. It was initially misreported that her death was caused by choking on a ham sandwich. Not true. Elliot and her fellow bandmates from the Mamas and the Papas were inducted into the Rock and Roll Hall of Fame in 1998. In 1783, Frenchman Jacques Etienne Montgolfier pioneered the first hot air balloon. Together with his brother, he developed and tested the hot air balloon, progressing to untethered flights. On this day, he tested the first balloon to carry passengers. He used a duck, a sheep, and a rooster as his subjects. The demonstration occurred in Paris and was witnessed by King Louis XVI. The rooster did not survive the landing. The first manned untethered balloon flight occurred on November 21 of that year and carried two men. Wouldn't it be nice if the world was Capri? Chakra grows in trees and birds and bees, delivering all kinds. George Cadbury was born on this day in 1839 in Edgbaston, United Kingdom. He was the son of a tea and coffee drinker. He was compelled at an early age to take over the business when both his parents suffered ill health. After 5 years, he and his older brother Richard developed the popular use of cocoa as a drink, sold as powder so customers could add water or milk. Over time, the brothers improved the quality of the cocoa through developing a new cocoa bean processing technique. In 1893, New Zealand became the first self-governing country to grant all women the right to vote. Governor Lord Glasgow signed the Electoral Act into law, officially granting all adult women in New Zealand the right to vote in parliamentary elections, making it the first nation to do so. 8 years later, when Australia federated in 1901, only women who had the right to vote in their home state could vote in federal elections. Women in South Australia and some in Western Australia had been granted the right to vote. After pressure from suffragists and some politicians, the Commonwealth Franchise Act was enacted in 1902. It extended the right to vote in federal elections to women in Australia who were aged over 21. The right to vote in federal elections was not granted to First Nations women until 1962.
2: Faster than a speeding bullet. More powerful than a locomotive.
0: In 1970... Oh, I don't know why I'm playing that. It's the wrong bit of music there. Wrong bit of... Oh, no, sorry. In 1952, The Adventures of Superman TV series starring George Reeves premiered in syndication in the US. The series ran until 1958. The show's first two seasons were filmed in black and white, while seasons 3 to 6 were filmed in colour. But you go and you should know it. With each glance and every little movement you show, love is all. In 1970, the sitcom The Mary Tyler Moore Show premiered on CBS. It was celebrated for its portrayal of Mary Richards, a single, independent career woman, which was revolutionary at the time. Fun fact, the show was the first scripted TV series to use the word gay in reference to homosexuality in season 3. In 1975, Fawlty Towers, starring John Cleese, Prunella Scales and Andrew Sachs, premiered on BBC Two in the UK.
3: Oh, your horse, it weans, it weans.
4: Manuel, you know nothing.
3: You always say, Mr. Fawlty, but I learn.
4: What?
3: I learn.
4: No.
3: I get better.
4: No, you don't understand.
3: I do.
4: No, you don't.
3: I do understand that.
4: You know nothing about the horse.
3: I know nothing about the horse.
4: Yes.
3: Which horse? Which horse? I know nothing.
4: My horse, Nitwit.
3: Your horse, Nitwit.
4: No.
0: Oh, my God, that was such a frustrating show, Fawlty Towers. Now, closer to home, in 1919, the Great Ocean Road Project in Victoria was officially launched.
5: The long and winding road.
0: The Great Ocean Road is a scenic highway in southern Victoria which begins at Torquay and extends west for 243 kilometres, ending at Allansford, just east of Warrnambool. It was hailed as an engineering feat for its time, with the road built by around 3,000 returned servicemen, or diggers, following World War I. It took 13 years to complete. The road is regarded as a tremendous engineering feat for the 1920s. With the absence of any machinery at the time, it required backbreaking manual labour, as the men had only shovels, picks and horse-drawn carts to hew out the rocky cliffside. Let's finish with music. In 1960, Chubby Checker's cover version of The Twist hit number one on the Billboard Hot 100. The Twist was an American song written originally and released in 1958 by Hank Ballard and the Midnighters as a B-side. It was inspired by the Twist dance craze. Chubby's version stayed at number one for just 1 week, and that is on this day.
6: Budging on the blind side.
7: Teachers have got to be explain to kids that every time you buy a scratcher, you're not going to win. 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And you can have a run that obviously in time will be offset by a winning streak.
6: Roy and HG.
8: You just have to wait.
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0: Here she is, Chloe Maxwell with In the Know with Chloe.
10: Good morning, Tom. Good morning, Gold Coast. Well, yesterday marked two significant law changes with drug driving in both New South Wales and Queensland, Tom. In Queensland, from December, a motorist with the presence of methamphetamine, cocaine or cannabis in their saliva will face a fine of up to $4,835 and a loss of licence for at least 2 months. Transport Minister Brent Mickleberg told State Parliament this week why he believes the penalties need to be harsher than they currently are.
11: Despite what might be being advanced in other jurisdictions in this country, there is no roadside test that can accurately measure cannabis impairment. That is a fact. Those opposite acknowledge that fact. So it would be reckless of our government to rush ahead when there is no instrument or no evidence to support any alternative but zero tolerance. Further, we know that there are significant concerns about medicinal cannabis prescribing and oversight. Medicinal cannabis products are not approved by the TGA and have not undergone the same assessment for safety, quality and effectiveness as approved medicines. Given these limitations and recognising the increasing number of fatal and serious injury crashes caused by drug drivers, noting that THC is the leading drug found, this bill puts Queensland's safety on our roads as its highest priority.
10: Transport Minister Brent Mickleberg there. Conversely, Tom, in New South Wales yesterday, we heard the Minns government has allowed a maximum threshold of 50 nanograms per millilitre of THC in a saliva sample as an allowed amount for prescribed medicinal cannabis users. Titans NRLW team will host its first preliminary final standalone event. Yeah, the girls, Tom.
0: On your Titans.
10: So good. The squad finished second on the ladder after the regular season, which gave them a week off and a chance to battle it out for the spot in the grand final on home turf at Robina Stadium next Sunday. Now, there were rumours that the girls were going to be playing in Brisbane originally, and player Lauren Brown had something to say about that.
12: Oh, don't get me started. Honestly, I was like, when that came out, I was like, of course. When the rumours were circulating we were going to play at Suncorp, I was like, that would be right. You know, the one time we earn a home semi and the NRL handball it up to Brisbane. Super stoked that we get a home semi and we do get that advantage. Playing at Seabus, it's one of my favourite fields in the world to play on. It's even better that it's our home ground, and it's just got a really good vibe about it. I know the Gold Coast community will come out and support us. So whoever we're playing, not sure who it will be yet, I know they'll be walking into a stadium packed with Goldie supporters.
10: NRLW Titans player Lauren Brown there. The Titans will face the highest ranked winner from this weekend's elimination finals, with their opponent to be confirmed following this weekend's results. It will happen on Sunday, the 27th of September, right here in Robina. Hopefully we will see the girls advance to the 2026 NRLW Grand Final. Let's get behind them.
0: Let's do it. This is In the Know with Chloe on 91.7 ABC Gold Coast.
10: Oh, Dolly. May she rest in peace. She has made a shocking appearance, though, Tom, at an awards show this week. She posthumously accepted the Americana Music Association's Lifetime Achievement Award in a video message recorded before her death on August 25th. Now, the award was presented during the 2026 Americana Honours and Awards event held in Nashville. Here is her video acceptance speech.
13: Well, hey, it's Dolly, and I am so honored to receive the Lifetime Achievement Award from the Americana Music Association. I mean, roots music, or what is now called Americana music, is what I grew up.
0: From beyond the grave.
10: Yeah, from beyond the grave, Dolly Parton, may she rest in peace.
0: Thank you very much, Chloe. That is In the Know with Chloe. You are listening to ABC Saturday Morning Brekkie, your regular Saturday Morning Brekkie program. Coming up after the news at 7 o'clock. Have you ever jumped out of a plane? Well, you are going to meet a man who's been teaching people to jump from a perfectly well-functioning plane here on the coast for 20 years. It's been a tough winter for the city's skydiving operators. Find out why next. Also, have you been to Rottnest Island? If you have, you would have probably taken a selfie with one of the furry locals. The good news is we now have a couple of these cute little critters on the Gold Coast. Find out what and where coming up after 7 o'clock this morning. Also, we are going to shining our sporting spotlight on a young man who's getting pumped up for what is a very big sporting weekend here on the coast. Details coming up after the news. 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

0: The Boss, Bruce Springsteen, on your Saturday morning local brekkie program. Tom Forbes in the chair with you until 10 o'clock this morning. Now, if you live on the southern end of the Gold Coast, you're likely no stranger to watching people parachute onto Kira Beach beside the Gold Coast Airport. Maybe you've been one of them. Well, for around 20 years, Archie Jameson has been operating Gold Coast Skydive, but it's been a tough few months for the Southern Gold Coast business. Archie is in the studio this morning and he joins you now. Hello, Archie.
1: Good morning, Tom.
0: All right, first of all, how many times have you skydived in your career of 40-odd years?
1: Just over 16,000 now. So, yeah, slowed down a bit over the last few years. Just running the business keeps me on the ground, unfortunately.
0: What was the first... What got you into it? Was it a dare? Had you always thought about doing it?
1: My father used to fly Halifax bombers during the Second World War. I was also a glider pilot, so I guess I had aviation in my blood. I'd saved up all this money when I was a young fella to learn how to fly. And I thought, oh, I'll just do one of these parachute jumps. That was in the scary old days of round parachutes and static lines. Tandems hadn't been invented at that stage. And did one, thinking I was just going to do one, but I got the bug and continued on with it. So turned it into a career.
0: One of those things, I've got a girlfriend whose son has got the bug as well. It's amazing, isn't it? Some people, they do it once and they just can't stop. It's almost like an addiction.
1: Yeah. It's such a rush. And it's, you know, if you do a tandem skydive, you haven't even brushed the surface, really. I mean, I've been jumping for 40 years, got over 16,000 jumps, been to 3 world championships. I'm still learning. And that's the beauty of the sport. It's you can't get a perfect score, and it's different every time with weather conditions, etc. So yeah.
0: So you must still enjoy it. Do you still get the same rush you got the first time, or is it a bit like smoking? Once you've had your first cigarette, you can never quite get back to the same feeling again.
1: Yeah, never quite get that first one. I thought I was going to die when I did my first jump. I'd written myself off. I was quite surprised when the parachute opened. But things like, you know, when we opened the Pacific Air Show. The nerves are peaking, absolutely. It's like standing on the edge of a cliff, you know, because you've got 100,000 people on the beach watching you. You don't want to mess that up, so.
0: You were skydiving on the Gold Coast back in 1986. That's when it first sort of started. There was no sort of rules and regulations around it. What happened in the sport? What happened in skydiving to sort of bring it into the mainstream and get all these regulations and everything around it?
1: Tandems were introduced in Australia in about 1986, 1987. But it didn't really take off until the movie Point Break came out, and that really opened the whole skydiving world. I was training for the World Championships up at Toogoolawah, and I was already an instructor. And the chief instructor up there was like, why don't you go and get your tandem rating? It'll help pay for some of your training. And like, I think they were doing about 10 tandems a week up there. Within 3 months of that movie coming out, they were doing 100 a day on weekends and then another 100 during the week. It just exploded, and that's when all the little coastal drop zones popped up, like, you know, Gold Coast Skydive, et cetera, and Caloundra and Mission Beach, et cetera. All these places popped up because people really wanted to do it.
0: What makes the Gold Coast unique for skydiving?
1: We're the only place in the world that operates right beside an international airport. So it's an absolutely amazing location. So, and the systems that we've got there with the office, you know, right beside the beach, the hangar at the airport, we can just make it flow and get through quite a few people in one day. So, yeah.
0: You've been in business for around 20 years, but you've had a tough winter. Why is that?
1: The weather certainly hasn't been on our side this winter. Not so much in the amount of rain that we had, but the amount of rain days and windy days. It wasn't your typical Gold Coast winter, was it? It was...
0: Yeah, it's normally very calm, benign.
1: You get a day like today, you know, that's winter. As much as booking numbers drop off, the weather's a lot more reliable, so numbers sort of tend to steady out. From about the beginning of April, we just got flogged with the weather, so yeah. And then, of course, we had a few delays and cancellations with... the whole air traffic control side of things, because as we know with what's going on in Sydney, they're very short staffed at the moment, and so that was also another challenge. We would get a fine day and then we wouldn't be able to operate. So
0: even if the weather's fine, you've still got to get the tick from air services.
1: Absolutely.
0: Okay.
1: Yep. Yeah. So because we're in two lots of airspace. We're not only in Gold Coast airspace, we're going up high enough that we're in also Brisbane's airspace. So We're directly in the flight path of everything going into Brisbane from the south. So definitely some challenges there, that's for sure.
0: So looking forward, looking for a silver lining, are things looking up heading into sort of the Christmas festive season?
1: Who knows what's going to happen with the weather? I mean, and that's something that we understand and all the staff understand. It's like you can't stress about the weather because you can't control it. From the air services point of view, things are definitely improving. Their big recruitment drive, trying to get more staff on. So hopefully that continues to improve and we don't get too many restrictions. And then, but it's a, you know, like any small business at the moment, business is tough. Cost of living, interest rates, cost of fuel, all of that sort of thing adds up. And we're not exactly an essential service. I mean, you don't have to jump out of a plane.
0: I imagine, I think you've got about 20 staff, haven't you? So you've got instructors, yep. Pilots.
1: Ground crew, packers, office staff. Yeah.
0: Okay. So how many, on a good day, how many customers would you have? How many jumps?
1: On a busy day, we can do up to, I think our record's about 96, and that's running two aircraft. About during summer, on a weekend, you know, we might do 60 people in a day. But it really does vary. Like this week, we did Wednesday, Thursday, blowing a gale. Didn't get off the ground, but yesterday we had a great day and we jumped 30 people. So,
0: do you spend your days looking at the long range forecast going, oh, next Wednesday's
1: looking... I live on the weather sites, unfortunately.
0: I could imagine it'd be tough.
1: Yeah.
0: Archie Jameson is our guest this morning. He is the operator of Gold Coast Skydive, which is the only skydiving business I didn't realise here on the Gold Coast.
1: Yeah, that's right. That's right. So, the business was, it was originally set up in about 1987, but like they did a couple of tandems a week sort of thing. And I think they were charging about, it was nearly $1,000 for a jump from 6,000 feet back then. And once all the other little drop zones opened up around the country, you know, the prices just came down and down and down. It became an official registered drop zone in 1991, and we've been there ever since.
0: What's the youngest age for somebody being allowed to jump out of a plane?
1: 16, with parental consent, obviously.
0: And so, the oldest?
1: The oldest, there's no upper age limit, provided people are reasonably fit. You've got to be able to get into the plane for starters. It's not a roller coaster. You're jumping out of a plane. It's a dangerous thing to do at the end of the day.
0: You had Betty, who's in her 90s. She jumped for the sixth time the other day.
1: Yeah, that's right. Yeah. So, and Betty's just amazing. She just loves it. And she knows what she's in store for. So as much as she's getting a bit frail, she knows how everything works. She knows the feeling. She knows what she's in store for. So, you know, we were happy to take her up again.
0: I just want to ask you quickly, you're involved in a lot of events, the air show.
1: Yep.
0: You mentioned, what was it, Sea Fire?
1: Sea Fire.
0: What's it like parachuting into a football stadium? Take me through that experience.
1: Very nerve-wracking because, you know, generally we've got to be to the minute. You know, there's media concerns there, et cetera, et cetera. You know, we can't be late because that pushes the game late, et cetera, et cetera. Something like Cbus Stadium or Carrara Stadium, People First Stadium, yeah, very nerve-wracking. My display team, I think, the least experienced guys got well over 15,000 jumps. So I've got a really good crew there that I know that they're going to do the job and I can focus on what I've got to do.
0: How often do you go up with a passenger or a jumper and they go, I'm not getting out?
1: It's very rare. People have made that decision. By the time they come into the office and they fill out the paperwork, that's probably the hardest bit. And then they've made that decision. So it does happen from time to time. Obviously, we can't force people out of the plane. If they don't want to go, we don't want to go.
0: You can give them a bit of a nudge, though.
1: No sounds like go when you're up there on the edge of the door. It's pretty noisy.
0: You said go. No, I said no. Oh, God. Hey, Archie, thanks for coming in this morning. Really nice to talk to you. I hope the weather gods shine on you heading into the festive season, because I know it's been a tough winter. So thanks for coming in and sharing your experiences of skydiving on the Gold Coast. It's very
1: absolute pleasure, Tom. Thanks for having me.
0: That is Archie Jameson, our guest this morning. Stick with us coming up. There is a new furry local that has moved to the Gold Coast. Chloe Maxwell is going to tell you all about that straight after Boston.

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1: Good morning. A check of those roads as we kick off your Saturday. The Gold Coast Highway getting busy through Surfers Paradise, Broad Beach and Miami. Slight delays along Gooding Drive through Merrimack. Bermuda Street with light congestion southbound through Varsity Lakes. Hooker Boulevard with the usual congestion through Broad Beach Waters. In Southport, Olsen Avenue with a few delays there. Sticky conditions along Reedy Creek Road through Burleigh Heads. Oxley Drive with northbound congestion building through Paradise Point. Slow patches through Southport Narang Road through Mullandina. Otherwise, the Smith Street Motorway is still moving well in both directions. Nielsen's Road remaining delay free through Corral. No holdups along Ashmore Road through Benowa, and it's a good run on the M1 to and from the Gold Coast. I'm Nathaniel Singleton from ATN with all the latest ABC traffic.
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2: Well, if you've ever seen a quokka, you'll know they're one of Australia's most adorable little marsupials. But there's much more to these smiling faces than meets the eye. The ABC's Chloe Maxwell reluctantly headed out to Currumbin Wildlife Sanctuary yesterday to find out more about these fascinating animals with the quokka keeper, Alice Rosa.
3: Quokkas, we've got quokkas here at the sanctuary now on the Gold Coast, so the only place you can come and see them on the Gold Coast, and they are just absolutely adorable. Very exciting to have them here.
4: What do they eat?
3: Quokkas generally in the wild will eat grasses and plants, so bits of browse and lots of tasty little shrubs. But here we feed them all that as well, but we also feed them a pellet as well, which and some hay.
4: And you've got two quokkas here, male and female. What are their names?
3: They don't have names yet. So the beauty about this here on the Gold Coast with Currumbin Wildlife Sanctuary, so not only coming to see our Tasmanian devils and koalas and kangaroos, but you can come and see the quokkas, but you can also over the holidays name the quokkas. So there's a QR code that people can scan when they come through the sanctuary, pick the male and a female name, and then enter into the draw for a trip to Rottnest Island.
4: And what's their temperament like? Because they look super cute and look like they're smiling all the time. Are they actually really like that?
3: They can be. So these two are quite shy. The little male is getting more confident and she's getting quite brave as well, but they're only young, so they've got a little bit of growing and maturing to do. But generally quokka in a managed area can be a little bit deceiving compared to the Rottnest Island quokkas. They can get a little cranky sometimes.
4: Yeah, so there's only, I think, about 10,000 at Rottnest Island. How did you manage to secure these two?
3: So we didn't get them from Rottnest Island. These have been bred in another zoo facility. So we've had them sent over here as a breeding pair that we can pair them up together. There is good numbers in zoos with quokka, which is great. And Rottnest Island, yes, but there's a couple of other small places, Bald Island and a few other national parks on the mainland, where quokka populations are vulnerable and not doing very well due to fox predation and those types of things.
4: I was going to ask, what's the biggest thing they face in terms of being wiped out in the wild?
3: Yeah, introduced species. So fox is a big one. Fox and feral cats for them is a big one.
4: So how old are these two?
3: So the male is about 10 months old and the female is 12 months old.
4: So how long till they produce little baby quokkas?
3: Baby quokkas. So they are mature for that around about 18 months. So without putting any pressure on them, they're just friends for now. But, you know, I would hope within a year or a year and a half, we would hope to see some babies.
4: Would they make a good pet, asking for a friend?
3: Probably not. They do go to the bathroom a lot. So, yeah, they really do. For such a little critter, they toilet a lot.
4: 91.7 ABC Gold Coast. I'm chatting to Alice Rosa, who is the keeper of the quokkas here at Currumbin Wildlife Sanctuary. What's your favourite part about looking after the quokkas?
3: In the mornings is pretty amazing. When they're hungry and they're waiting for their pellets in the morning when we come in, and just waiting for people to come through the park around that 9:30 entry time and having them ready to go with their food, and they're just taking their pellets from our hand at the moment, which is amazing.
4: So can't teach them any tricks? Sit down, roll over?
3: No. The only thing I'd like to teach them would be to come out the front of the habitat a little bit more for everyone to see all day long. So just a little bit of patience required because they do sleep during the day as well. But you can see them if you take the time and have a good look.
4: What's one bit of trivia about the quokka that people wouldn't know but would find interesting?
3: Righto.
4: Or unusual?
3: Yeah, okay. So quokka can go a few months without water because on Rottnest Island they feed on a lot of succulents which carry a lot of water, and that they can climb trees.
4: They can climb.
3: They can climb trees. So
4: they could escape.
3: They can't escape from here, no. We've done a very good job of making sure that's not going to happen. But any little trees that they can bounce from branch to branch and climb up, that's something that they can definitely do.
4: Oh, and they're marsupials, right? Do they keep a joey in their pouch and
3: absolutely.
4: For how long?
3: Yeah, so these guys are in the macropod family, which is your kangaroos and wallabies. So they're more in the wallaby family. And they can keep joeys in the pouch. And they do have usually one. And that will be around about 6 months in pouch and then a couple of months with mum as it weans and then they're off on their own.
4: Because how big are they now? Do they get much bigger?
3: They'll get a little bit bigger. So these guys are around about 2 kilos and they get up to sort of 3.5, 4 kilos. So a little bit bigger yet.
4: So the joey would just be tiny.
3: Tiny, tiny little joey.
4: Oh
3: so
4: I want one.
3: Itty bitty little jelly bean. Can bounce from branch to branch and climb up. That's something that they can definitely do.
4: Oh, and they're marsupials, right? Do they keep a joey in their pouch and
3: absolutely.
4: For how long?
3: Yeah, so these guys are in the macropod family, which is your kangaroos and wallabies. So they're more in the wallaby family. And they can keep joeys in the pouch. And they do have usually one. And that will be around about 6 months in pouch and then a couple of months with mum as it weans and then they're off on their own.
4: Because how big are they now? Do they get much bigger?
3: They'll get a little bit bigger. So these guys are around about 2 kilos and they get up to sort of 3.5, 4 kilos. So a little bit bigger yet.
4: So the joey would just be tiny.
3: Tiny, tiny little joey.
4: Oh
3: so
4: I want one.
3: Itty bitty little jelly bean when it's born. So very cute.
4: So tell me about the Quokka Nook.
3: So the Quokka Nook is open from...

0: everyone. So it's a really lovely little habitat that we've created. Great viewing for the kids, can see through the windows and over the fence as well. So it's a little area that you can walk into. There's interactive signage that the kids can take part in and learn all about quokka.
1: Yeah, we're just standing here right now. There's a whole bunch of different greenery in there. Are these plants specific to quokkas?
0: They are definitely, as much as our horticulture department doesn't like them eating them, but they are loving eating the trees that we've put in here, so they're really enjoying those.
1: And do you have to worry about soil coverage or rocks or anything like that?
0: Nope, so we've put a few nice rocks in there for them and some different logs to add a bit of texture to the habitat and a nice mulch, which is soft substrate for their little feet.
1: Where do they sleep at night time?
0: So at night they sleep usually underneath one of the grasses.
1: They dig a little hole.
0: Well, not really a hole, but they'll just bunker underneath the grasses that they make little runs through each of the grass tussocks.
1: So they're not really nocturnal creatures?
0: Well, ish. We'll get them out all the time, but they are active during the evenings, more the dawn and dusk times. But yeah, they're busy during the day as well.
1: What's the best way to come and see them? What's the best time of day here at Currumbin Wildlife Sanctuary?
0: Best time of the day, we're obviously early in the morning is great, but it's a good time for everything early in the morning. And I think that having them out on display for majority of the day. So come on down to the sanctuary and you can see them for most of the day.
2: The Chloe Maxwell there. We got a text from Wendy at Southport. She sent through a photo of a fluffy quokka. Chloe's just jumped into the studio. She says, good morning, Tom. I got this quokka 30 years ago on Rottnest Island when my late husband and I drove over to WA. My grandkids love playing with him along with the other stuffed toys Grandma has. Some that were my kids' toys at least 40 years ago. That's a lovely text. Thank you, Wendy. So did you fall in love with the quokkas, Chloe?
1: They were so cute. I was so excited to go and do that. I absolutely love them. I've never seen one in the wild before, actually.
2: They are cute little things. They're hopelessly vulnerable.
1: Yeah.
2: But that obviously there's no
1: cats on Rottnest Island.
2: No, but we've got to think of names for these quokkas.
1: We do.
2: Let's put it out there, Gold Coast. If you can think of some names for the quokkas, text them through 0487 993 222. Chloe, what are your boy and girl names?
1: Queenie and Quinton quokka or Betty and Barry quokka.
2: Barry quokka. Oh my God. That's the winner already.
1: I can't win, though. We're going to give away a Jenny Woodward calendar, okay, too. So.
2: Oh, okay. So yeah. What, with the best?
1: For the best names.
2: Okay, the best names. Yeah. All right. Well, I'm going to put my hat in the ring for Nibbles and Giggles.
1: Like
2: Nibbles
1: it.
2: Is the boy and Giggles is the girl.
1: I like it. I like it a lot.
2: All right. Queenie and Quentin, Nibbles and Giggles and...
1: Betty and Barry.
2: Betty and
1: quokka.
2: Barry. Betty and Barry. All right, text it through, team. Tell me your quokka names this morning. A boy name and a girl name, 0487 993 222. If you can do better than Betty and Barry quokka, you are going to win an ABC calendar. Thanks, Chloe.
1: Thanks.
2: All right, let's go to the bureau now. Angus Hines, good morning to you.
3: Morning, Tom. How's it going today?
2: Look, beautiful day here on the Gold Coast. A little bit of wind around, apparently. What can we expect?
3: Yeah, lovely day, lovely time of year where the mornings are still just a touch fresh. I think we were down to around 10 or 12 degrees around the area in some parts this morning, but the days really do heat up quite nicely. There's a little bit of a northerly wind flow, shouldn't be too strong today, but we might see the odd 20 or 30 kilometre an hour wind gust blowing across the Gold Coast throughout the course of the morning. Currently those winds are about 15 to 20 kilometres an hour. It's going to be a warm afternoon, up to 28 degrees today. It's going to stay clear, bright and sunny with no chance of rainfall and basically not even much chance of cloud cover. So a nice, bright, sunny one today. And around the area, much the same. Temperatures fairly consistent, 28 degrees today with that northerly breeze at Surfers Paradise, 26 with some northerly breezes at Coolangatta. And anyone away from the coast, 27 degrees at Robina, Narangs at 30 degrees, Bow Desert's at 33 degrees.
2: Quick question, Angus. Have you ever been to Rottnest Island and seen a quokka?
3: I haven't. My wife went last year and sent me a few photos, but unfortunately I was stuck in the office, so I couldn't get it out there. But it looks like a beautiful place and those fascinating little creatures. Yeah,
2: they are amazing. All right. Thank you very much. Nice to talk to you, Angus. Have a great day.
3: Thanks, Tom. You too.
2: Angus Hines from the Bureau there. His wife has been to Roddy to see the quokkas. If you can think of some names for the quokkas, I've got to name these two quokkas that have arrived at Currumbin. So far, I've put my hand up for Nibbles and Giggles.

Chloe has come up with Betty and Barry Quokka or Queenie and Quentin. I want to hear your Quokka name suggestions this morning. The best one will win a ABC weather calendar with Jenny Woodward. 0487993222. Brownie has texted in with his suggestion, Quok and Quoll. There you go. Good one, Brownie. Well, holy quokamole. Or off your quokka. Jesus, Brownie, you have been prolific this morning on the text line. If you can do better than that, text it through 0487993222. I want to play some new music for you now. This is Australian singer-songwriter and disability advocate. Her name is Eliza Hull. She's from Castlemaine in Victoria. This is her new song, Hotel Room.

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2: Get ready to pump it up with our sporting spotlight. That is coming up next. What can it be? Well, we're going to tell you about that shortly.
3: Hi, Jenny Woodward here. My ABC QCWA weather calendar is back for 2027, featuring stunning weather photos captured by ABC audiences right across Queensland. Ooh, nice shot, Marty.
4: Thanks, Jenny.
3: All proceeds support the wonderful work of the Queensland Country Women's Association. 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
2: And if you want to win one of those Jenny calendars, all you have to do is text in your name suggestions for the male and female quokkas that have arrived at Currumbin. No name on this one, but it's Kingy and Queenie Quokka. Good one. Just send us your first name and your suburb. We'll give you a shout out. But some good ones coming through. Quok and Quoll, Kingy and Queenie Quokka. Lots of alliteration there. Keep them coming, team. They're fantastic. Text them through 0487 993 222 your Quokka name suggestions.
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2: If you've ever watched a BMX rider fly around a pump track and wondered how on earth they make it look so easy, this one's for you. Pizzi Park in Miami is about to be packed with riders battling it out for speed, style and bragging rights. 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Good morning, Sam.
6: Good morning.
2: Thanks for coming in. Big day for you. So how did you first get into BMX?
6: Well, me and my brothers used to ride around the streets or whatever, and then my dad started taking us to the racetrack when we were young, and then we started racing from there, and then eventually I just started doing freestyle and riding the skate park instead.
2: So it's BMX racing, which is where you go down the ramp and sort of do the course as quickly as possible.
6: Yeah.
2: What's the difference between that and freestyle?
6: Well, freestyle is pretty much like just doing tricks and jumps, but the racing was like, yeah, eight people start on the gate and like just racing, and no, you weren't really allowed to do tricks, but you do jumps over the, but yeah, freestyle is just all about the tricks and yeah.
2: How much time do you spend a day training for in a sport like this?
6: Well, I pretty much ride like 2-3 hours a day, pretty much most days. Maybe I'll have one day off a week, but
2: really?
6: So you, but yeah. A lot
2: and
6: of riding.
2: You moved up from Victoria to the Gold Coast a couple of years ago. Was that for the riding specifically?
6: Yeah, pretty much just more BMX rides up here, and I got categorized as on the Australian BMX team. So so all the facilities for that are up in the Gold Coast, so pretty much
2: the epicenter for the sport.
6: Yeah.
2: What do you think of this new pump track at Pizzi?
6: Oh, it's really good. I actually went out there for a bit of practice on Thursday, and it's definitely one of the best pump tracks I've rode. So it's
2: yeah.
6: Awesome.
2: Where do you normally train on the coast?
6: Mainly out at Narang. We have the Oz Cycling Facilities, or Beanley Skate Park is a really good one. Sometimes I ride Pizzi, but usually I'm in the bowl, not the pump track. So,
2: how much off-bike training do you do? Do you do weights and all physio, like yoga and all sorts of flexibility stretching?
6: I do a bit of stretching because I think it is beneficial, especially when you fall off and stuff. But also we do, usually 3 strength days a week and maybe 2 days of conditioning to get us fit. So
2: what's the family say when you decided you were going to go down the road of being a professional BMX rider?
6: They were all for it. They encouraged me to move up here, so
2: yeah.
6: So it was an easy decision.
2: Now Logan Martin's the obvious freestyle BMX rider. He's won an Olympic gold medal.
6: Yeah.
2: He lives here on the Gold Coast, got his own amazing training facility, his house. what's your goal? Do you want to go to the Olympics? What is the pinnacle for freestyle BMX?
6: Yeah, like Olympics is a good one, or even X Games is really big too. So I'd like to do that. I'd like to go to the Olympics. Pretty much any competition I want to do. So.
2: And you just been in Belgium?
6: Yeah, I just got back from Europe.
2: So. Hey, how'd you go?
6: Well, I did a competition in Barcelona where I got third, and then Belgium I got eighth. So. Still pretty happy with those two results. So,
2: do you have like an international ranking? Is that how it works?
6: Yeah, but I'm not actually sure what I'm ranked at the moment, to be honest.
2: Okay, but that helps you get into the next event, like yeah. It's sort of the top 20 or 30 go to, you know, pick the eyes out of all the events they want to go to.
6: Yeah, like to enter the World Cup events that I do, you have to be like ranked top 72 in the world. So you got to like do the events around Australia to get your points, and then you can qualify for those events.
2: So Pizzy Pump Battles, tell us about this today.
6: Yeah, it's going to be good. It's going to be, I haven't done too much like racing stuff since I was like 12. So we'll see how we go, but I think I still got it in me. I definitely will be able to do a few tricks that should maybe get me a good score.
2: Fantastic. Chloe's just messaged me to say that you're actually ranked 23rd in the world at the moment. So there you go.
6: Oh, yeah. How's that? You beauty.
2: This is in the UCI BMX Freestyle Park Men's Elite World Cup standings. So there you go. I can't believe you don't know where you're ranked. But anyway, that's fine. Hey, Sam, the competition this weekend, are there riders coming from all around Australia, or is this more of a local gathering?
6: Yeah, I'd say there'd be a few people maybe from New South Wales. I'm not too sure exactly who's going, to be honest, but I know there's some pretty good races, so it's going to be a tricky competition to like beat them at the speeds side of things.
2: How many, the bike you race on today, is that the same bike you do freestyle on, or is it different? Oh, it is.
6: Yeah. Okay. Like the BMX races run, their bikes are fair bit different, but I'll just... stick to what I know.
2: How many bikes have you got at home?
6: I got like two good ones and some other ones that are a bit old and rickety, so I don't really ride them anymore.
2: Yeah, I know the road cycling that I used to do years ago, you know, like a really good bike could be $10,000, $15,000. Yeah. What are you looking at for a really top-end freestyle or racing bike?
6: Well, top-end freestyle bike these days is like, about $3,500, $4,000, but the race ones... I don't even know, but I'm sure you can spend a lot of money on those things.
2: All right. So what time are you racing this afternoon?
6: I think we'll start about 2, but I'll be down there probably from 10, just hanging out and meeting everyone. So
2: yeah. So it's Pizzy Pump Battles. It's an all-ages inclusive event. It starts at 10 o'clock this morning, goes through till 3 o'clock this afternoon. It's free to go on and have a look as well. All right, well, listen, really nice to meet you this morning, Sam. I guess your ambition or your goal is to go and get yourself a gold medal at the next Olympics. Is that competing in LA?
6: Yeah, that's definitely striving for that, but then also the 32 Olympics could be good too.
2: How old are you now?
6: I'm 23. So.
2: Okay. So when is it like late 20s when you reach your peak in this sport?
6: Yeah. Like Logan won his first gold when he was 28, and then he's, I think he did his second, he went for his second Olympics when he was about 31 or 2. So.
2: Okay. So, yeah. And I saw he had a nasty accident a couple of weeks ago. Looks like he's on the mend. Yeah. Have you ever had any really bad accidents?
6: Nothing too bad, but. Just broken collarbones and a few ligaments in the knee.
2: Okay. Well, stay safe. Thanks for coming in this morning, Sam. Have a great time at the Pizzy Pump Battles getting underway at 10 o'clock this morning. Thank you.
6: Okay, thank you very much.
2: It is 9 minutes away from 8 o'clock. We are talking this morning about names for these quokkas, and Gabby has called in. Hello, Gabby. How are you?
0: I'm good, thanks. Yeah.
2: All right. Have you seen a quokka in real life?
0: I haven't actually, no.
2: All right, so give us your...
0: But I want to get there, I want to see them, yeah.
2: Yes, what are your suggestions for the names for the boy and girl quokkas?
0: Well, I was thinking Chokka and Mokka.
2: Chokka and Mokka quokka, that's a great...
0: Chokka.
2: Chokka?
0: And Mokka, as in the drinks.
2: That's fantastic. Well done, Gabby.
0: Yeah.
2: All right, we're going to register those names, and hopefully you are one of the winners of the ABC weather calendar. Thank you so much.
0: Thank you. Bye-bye.
2: Keep them coming, team. The names of two quokkas, a male and a female. Can you better Gabby's suggestion of Chocker and Mocha? The text line number 0487 993 222.

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3: Just the generosity really touched me. It is a value I'd like to instill in my family and just thought it was a message that needed to be heard.
1: ABC Gold Coast.
0: Chloe Maxwell back in the studio.
4: Yes, I am.
0: These quokka name suggestions are going off this morning.
4: It is. I'm loving it. But make sure you call or text in with your best names for the young quokkas that are now living here on the Gold Coast.
0: So we need a male name and a female name.
4: Yeah.
0: And these little fellas, or little lady and little man, are at Currumbin Wildlife Sanctuary. You went down yesterday and met them.
4: I did. And they are actually holding their own competition to name them over the weekend.
0: We can help them out.
4: But we thought we'd help them out, that's for sure. I think we've had some good ones. Brownies had quite a few. Quok and Quoll, off your quokka. Quokamole and holy quokamole.
0: There's only two of them, Brownie.
4: Janice and Mermaid, Quokadal Dundee, Diddy and Davey. Andy texted in, he said Quok and Roll, or Quokadal and Dundee Michelle. He had a few, actually. Actually, that was from Michelle.
0: Mm.
4: Shane had Kingy and Queenie.
0: Oh,
4: and
0: that's good, yeah.
4: Gabby called in before from Currumbin with Chocker and Mocha. This one, I think, is a pretty good one. Gaylord and Pam. Then everyone could say, come meet the quokkas. You know, like meet the fockers, but
0: yeah.
4: Meet the quokkas. I love that, Damien and Maudslin. Keep them coming in.
0: Yeah, 0487 993 222. The one that we deem the best, we're going to send them an ABC weather calendar. Thanks, Chloe.
4: No worries.
0: 0487 993 222. We want to hear your quokka name suggestions. Text them through now. Coming up on ABC Gold Coast Brekkie, it's the drop-in after 8 o'clock. Our panellists will be discussing, you guessed it, Tom Tate and Donald Trump and that tomahawk steak dinner. There's been another instalment on the saga in the bulletin this morning. Apparently there's photographs of Tom Tate at the dinner, but he's not going to release those photographs. That's one of the topics we're discussing. Also, speaking of the Gold Coast City Council, we heard this week that there's been a 25% increase in the number of staff at the Gold Coast City Council in the past 3 years. This comes after a number of workers were made redundant recently. So in the modern world of AI and automation, do we really need 5,000 council employees to run the city? Well, that's just two of the topics we'll be discussing with our panellists coming up in the drop-in just after 8. Also, New Song Saturday, we're going to kick that off around 8:30 this morning. And also, if you like going to your local supermarket, there's an event happening at Hotter this school holidays, which would be great to entertain the kids. So stay listening for that and plenty more coming up on ABC Gold Coast Saturday morning. Brekkie, my name is Tom Forbes.
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0: Did you hear the fireworks out around Mudrabar last night? That was the Mudrabar Spring Festival. It kicked off at 4 o'clock yesterday. It's back on again today. Just imagine like the Gold Coast Show, the Mudrabar Agricultural Show. It's a combination. It's all the good stuff that you get at the show. I'm talking about show bags, rides. There's a Ferris wheel. It's happening today from 11 o'clock this morning, running through until 10 o'clock tonight. This is the Mudrabar Spring Festival. 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
6: Good morning, ABC News with Sue Fitzpatrick. Two men have been arrested hiding inside the roof of a house after being wanted over a number of property crimes across southeast Queensland. Joshua McIntosh reports.
7: Police allege the pair committed numerous property crime offences across Brisbane and Moreton Bay between August and September this year. Officers searched a property on Frangipani Street at Inala on Thursday, where they allegedly found the two men hiding in a roof cavity. They were arrested and charged with offences including unlawful use of a motor vehicle and entering a dwelling with intent at night. An 18-year-old man is due to appear before the Brisbane Magistrates Court later this month. A 19-year-old man is expected to appear next month.
6: In Western Australia, Sorrento Beach in Perth's north remains closed this morning after a man was killed by a shark there yesterday. Emergency services were called to the beach at around 10:30 after reports of a shark-related incident. Police confirmed the man was swimming with his friend when he was taken by the shark. The beach will remain closed until midday today. The Prime Minister will formally launch Australia's bid for a seat on the United Nations Security Council next week, using his government's record on digital safety as a selling point. Here's National Affairs correspondent Jane Norman.
8: Anthony Albanese is flying to the United States to join dozens of world leaders at the United Nations General Assembly next week. The Prime Minister will use the trip to launch Australia's campaign for a two-year term on the UN Security Council from 2029. Australia last held a non-permanent seat in 2013 and is vying for one of two spots available. Australia is trying to position itself as a global leader on digital safety, which is expected to form part of the sales pitch. On his way to New York, the Prime Minister will stop by Apple's California headquarters to meet Executive Chairman Tim Cook.
6: US President Donald Trump has banned three major news outlets from the White House due to what he calls unfavourable coverage. Mr. Trump says that CNN, MS Now and Politico have been barred, effective immediately, claiming that they're reporting, quote, fiction and lies about him. He's also hinted at banning more outlets in the future.
9: There's something wrong with a country that can allow people to write purposely negative stories. Now, if they want to write them, that's fine. But I don't have to let them into the people's house.
6: CNN has released a statement saying it stands fully behind its White House team and their fair and accurate reporting, and that, quote, we have a right under the US Constitution to do that reporting without hindrance or interference from government. A group of First Nations rangers has been named one of 15 finalists for Prince William's Earthshot Prize. Indigenous Affairs reporter Stephanie Bolger has more.
10: The Indigenous Desert Alliance brings together 70 ranger teams sharing land management practices and together protecting the Australian desert from invasive species and wildfires. The advocacy and networking group was selected out of 7,000 nominations. The prize, worth nearly $2 million Australian dollars, backs environmental projects that can be scaled up to tackle climate change. The winners of the five Earthshot categories will be announced in November in Mumbai.
6: To all the sports news now, and Brisbane and Hawthorn will meet in an AFL final for the first time today in a high-stakes showdown at the MCG. Ariana Levy reports.
11: The Lions are into their fifth consecutive preliminary final as they continue their campaign for a third straight premiership. Both sides have achieved 21st century three-peats, with the Hawks taking the flag from 2013 to 2015 and the Lions securing premierships from 2001 to 2003. Hawthorn are looking to make their first grand final appearance since 2015 and have remained unchanged in their lineup, while Brisbane will be without defender Noah Answorth due to an ankle injury.
6: Queensland's weather now, a strong wind warning for the Cooktown and Cairns coasts. A local fire ban is in place for the Richmond, McKinlay and Flinders Shires. Isolated to scattered showers in the east, north of Ingham, sunny elsewhere. Cairns 27, Townsville 28, Mackay 25, Rockhampton 30, Bundaberg 29, Mount Isa 32. In the southeast, a warm and very sunny day with light winds. Brisbane and Logan 31, Ipswich 33, the Gold Coast and Toowoomba 28, and the Sunshine Coast going for a top of 27 degrees.
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0: Good morning. Beautiful day here on the Gold Coast. Temperatures steadily rising, up to 18 degrees at the Seaway, 17 at Coolangatta. Canungra, you are now into double digits. You're 11 degrees. Beaudesert sitting on 10. and Brisbane, if you are unlucky enough having to go to Brisbane this morning, 16 degrees, heading for top of 28. Tomorrow, top of 27, a beautiful Gold Coast weekend. No chance of any rain at this stage as well, although there will be some stronger winds picking up throughout the day. So if you are heading to the beaches, maybe get down there sooner rather than later. And of course, today is the start of the surf season, the surf life-saving season. So thousands of volunteers hitting the beaches to patrol all of our beaches all the way from the border up to the Gold Coast Seaway and further north. What are we thinking? Around 20,000 first aid treatments last summer, 2,700 rescues and more than 600,000 preventative conditions. They're very busy, the statistics around keeping our beaches safe. So if you are heading to the beach this morning, just do the right thing and swim between those red and yellow flags. All right, let's kick off our regular segment.
4: Put the kettle on, find a comfy chair, and switch your phone to silent, because it's time for the drop-in.
0: And it's a very good morning to our panellists this morning. Kaylee Camperat, Southern Gold Coast Identity. How are you, Kaylee?
12: I'm great, thank you, Tom.
0: I know you hate being called that, but I can't think of it. You're in so many organisations and you've got your finger in so many pies. I just don't know how best to describe you. And joined another fellow Southern Gold Coaster, barrister Robert Quirk. Hello, Robert. How are you?
13: Good morning, Tom. How are you?
0: Good. You are with greatness this morning with Kaylee.
13: Absolutely. I'm in you know.
0: All right, so Kaylee, we were just talking off air. Your husband is a Dockers fan.
12: Yes.
0: How exciting was that
12: very
0: AFL game?
12: Very exciting. Yes, it was very exciting last quarter. So, oh, yeah.
0: Well, Charlie Mills, our breakfast producer, Monday to Friday, he's mad Dockers fan. He's down there. He was down there for the game in Sydney last night. He's going down to Melbourne next weekend for the GF. His family's all flying across from Perth, so it's going to be a very big weekend.
12: Yeah, my husband has a ticket too, ooh, so grand final ticket. So the fact that they got in last night, very, very happy that that's God, money well spent.
0: And I'm just hoping the Brisbane Lions can get in and be their opposition. That'd
12: me
0: be
12: too.
0: Great.
12: Yep.
0: Are you an AFL fan?
13: I do like watching it, but I wouldn't say I follow anyone in particular, but yeah. I probably share loyalties between the Suns and the Lions just because...
0: Yeah. Southeast Queensland.
13: Southeast Queensland, yeah.
0: Yeah, okay. All right, let's kick it off this morning, team. Our first topic.
14: Sorry seems to be the hardest word.
0: Under fire, Gold Coast Mayor Tom Tate says he's had a conversation about the tariffs and the US with the US President Donald Trump just before dinner at Mar-a-Lago, despite the Trump Organisation claiming no such dinner happened. The outspoken mayor this week apologised to Australian viewers and reporters for swearing on Tuesday at a journalist during questioning about the trip, which has resulted in conflicting accounts of the high-profile dinner at Mar-a-Lago. We were all across this story this week. It was one of the biggest stories this week in Australia. The question for our panellists this morning, does the Tom Tate and Donald Trump tomahawk dinner end here, or will there be more to come, do we think?
13: Look, I think it's just the sort of story that's going to drag on. What I would say, you know, I've seen the clip that's been circulated. I mean, I think if, you know, it comes, there's a couple of issues there. There's public funding, and he says it's a private dinner. So I think in terms of if he's paid for it, well, then he doesn't have to produce the documents. But it's also a question of character. So there's this conflicting accounts between the mayor and the Trump Organization. So I think we're entitled to know a little bit more about it because, of course, character is one of those things that we make decisions about when we elect our public officials.
0: And the latest installment on this story is the Bulletin reported this morning that there is photographs, apparently, of Mayor Tom Tate at this event. But the mayor's not going to release those photographs, but he's just letting us know that there are photographs from the event that sort of prove that he was there and Donald Trump was there.
13: Well, if I could finish off, I mean, I would just say, well, why tell us about the photographs if you're not going to show them to us? I mean, it just seems a strange thing to do. I've got the proof, but I can't show you.
0: Apparently, he wants to get permission from the Trump Organisation to release the photos. So, but anyway, from a news perspective, Kayleigh, it just keeps the story going for another 24 hours,
12: well,
0: doesn't it?
12: It does, and it just doesn't smell right. It's dodgy, and I think a lot of people would be saying none of this is okay, like none of the behaviour displayed this week. But my bigger question is, do we really want our mayor over talking to the Trump Organisation with a developer? I mean, it just the whole for me, the backstory is the more important one. Like, as our mayor, do we want him over there signing a deal on a hotel that didn't have approval? Is that what we want? Is that what Gold Coast ratepayers expect? I don't think it passes that test. Why is he over there doing a deal for a tower? Completely outside of any rules or jurisdictions that we have here. I just think that's the bigger question. Did we really need our mayor over there at that dinner? The details, as sketchy as they are, I just don't think that's what the ratepayers would expect. I guess their money being paid for.
0: I guess the mayor could argue that he was helping to bring business to the Gold Coast by sort of adding his presence at the meeting. I mean, that could be one argument. I don't know. Also, he seems to have taken on quite an ambassadorial role. He seems to be, you know, he signed a new sister city agreement with Olympia in Greece a couple of weeks ago. The longer he's in office, the more time he appears to be spending overseas doing these ambassadorial sort of things for the city, the Winter Olympics as well in Italy. He was also at that as well.
12: Yeah, but with what kind of, you know, protocols around that, and with what sort of, you know, does he have the support of the broader council to be over there being the ambassador for these things from Gold Coast point of view, or is it from, are they Tom Tate's passion projects? I think that's for the question for me is, where's the oversight? Where's the transparency? Where's the looping back?
0: Robert, what do you think this will do for the mayor if he recontests in 2028? Do you think it'll all be forgotten by then, or do you think people would have put it in their back pocket to bring out?
13: I think it's more likely to be a very, very minor issue ultimately, unless there's some big revelation that comes out about it. I mean, I think in terms of local government elections, we look mainly to, are things working for us? And if they are, well then, you know, the local government will probably get a tick, and you know, and we've got wards on the Gold Coast, so it'll be really, I think, a question, well, is our local councillor doing the job for us?
0: Yeah, we still do vote for the mayor though as well.
13: So I wasn't discounting that, but I'm in teams of thinking of, you know, are things happening in our ward as well? Well, yeah.
12: And okay. Name recognition. He has name recognition. He's not going anywhere until he decides he's not going anywhere, unfortunately.
13: Yeah.
0: Well, I think the only person who's really sort of consistently run against him is Mona Heck. She's run numerous times against him, and, he's always sort of won in a landslide, Gold Coast Mayor Tom Tate. And you're right, it is recognition. Everybody, I mean, he's the most famous person on the Gold Coast.
12: Yeah. Yeah.
0: Everybody.
12: Yep.
0: I remember we were doing, I spoke to him once at the opening of the Green Bridge at Hotter. And I was sitting down having a talk to him, and it was incredible. Every person that walked past, I'm going to say like 99%, morning, Tom. Like they all waved, and like he is so well known in this city, it's not even funny.
13: I mean, it's what you see in a lot of these teal seats. So, you know, they win because there's a swell behind them on a particular issue or issues. But once they're in, you know, for example, the Liberal Party getting those seats back in Sydney, very, very hard.
0: Yeah. All right, let's move on to our second topic this morning.
14: Today you're working for the man.
0: The Gold Coast City Council's workforce has increased to more than 5,000 permanent staff, more than a 25% increase in 3 years, despite a restructure in which workers took voluntary redundancies. Data shows the numbers have increased dramatically from 2022, when outgoing Chief Executive Tim Baker took on the top job. The question for our panellists this morning: in a modern world with AI and all kinds of automation, do we really need 5,000 council employees to run a city like the Gold Coast?
12: Yes, we do. And I don't think that's a bad thing. We're a big council growing, lots of people coming here, and we definitely need good support through good jobs for that to happen. And council jobs are good jobs, as they should be. The bigger issue for me is, in a time where redundancies are being made, how can your consultant and contractor budget increased by 60%. I think that's the biggest story in this, is that as people were exiting, were they actually just moving over into consultants' roles? And that's something that might need to be looked at. But I think good permanent council jobs, big tick. Consultants increasing at that rapid amount at a time where there's a lot of redundancies being made. I don't think that gets a tick at all. That gets a big red cross.
0: So here's the stats. Contractors and consultants in 2022 were paid $94 million, but that amount has now reached $151 million last year, an increase across 3 years of more than 60%.
12: Yeah.
13: I mean, I think that is an issue in itself. You've got the situation, you know, if they are just moving from the recurrent budget to the year-to-year budget to make things look better, that's a really bad idea. And I think, as we all know, you know, one of the precious things that as humans we like, and that is human interaction. So having more than 5,000 employees does not worry me at all. And I think in terms of AI, we need to be more and more skeptical of the control that we give to it and the decisions made. I've heard some very scary stories about AI being used by local government in the States in terms of traffic fines, and having to go through corporations to appeal fines that are now out of the local government's hands. You've got to go through an external corporation. I think we need to keep more and more power within human hands rather than AI.
12: Hear, hear.
0: I made the point yesterday with Byrne. Now we've got these new parking meter camera cars that drive around the coast, and they've got like 7 or 8 cameras on them, and they'll clock your license plate, and then they'll come back around again. And if you've been somewhere for more than the time you're allowed to be there, instantly, you know, a fine gets mailed out to you. And that's one person driving a car around the Gold Coast doing the work of what used to be, you know, probably dozens of people.
12: Yeah, doing Brisbane City Council's had that for a while.
0: Yeah.
12: They don't miss you.
0: Yeah. Well, that's the thing is you can't get away with anything anymore, can you?
12: They don't.
13: Yeah, I mean, I think that was one of the topics that I talked on last time I was here. And I don't necessarily have a problem with the time factor, but I think, you know, I still hold true to the fact that, you know, maybe we need to take it a bit easier with the parking on the verge and those sorts of things. It's a quid pro quo. We want the city to be livable. If you've got people over for a barbecue, you don't want people being fined just because they happen to be on the grass outside your place and council owns that land.
0: Yeah.
13: I think we need to, again, use a bit of human empathy situation.
0: Well, there is a bit of discretion when someone talks your tire, then comes back 3 hours later and you're running out with the shopping and three kids and the he'll go, well, you know, don't do it again, and off you go.
13: Exactly.
0: And
13: exactly.
12: A car can't do that.
0: Yeah. No, a car can't do that. And you can't and the to argue against the technology would be very difficult as well. You're listening to ABC Saturday Morning Brekkie. This is the drop-in this morning. We've got Kayleigh Camperette and Robert Quirk on the panel this morning. We're talking about AI and automation and whether the council needs to be 5,000 strong. It seems both of our panellists agree with that. Do you agree this morning? Let us know your thoughts. Send us a text 0487 993222 or give us a call 1300 903 917. Maybe you think the council should be trimmed a little bit. I'd like you to share your thoughts with us this morning. Topic number 3.
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0: The opening of the Burley Light Rail Link has powered the city's tram network to its best ever month, new data reveals. The first 4 weeks of operation of Stage 3 running from Broadbeach to Burley saw 1.6 million people hop on the trams, according to the Department of Transport and Main Roads. The tram's operators and political leaders have welcomed the numbers, saying they will only get higher. A TMR spokeswoman said the passenger numbers represented strong growth. The question for our Southern Gold Coast panellists this morning, have the pro-light rail Stage 4 proponents missed an opportunity this week by not jumping on these latest best ever tram stats?
13: I don't think they've missed an opportunity. I mean, I think the proof is in the pudding. The figures speak for themselves that people are using it, and I think that's the best proof that the right decision was made. What I would also say is those figures likely indicate that we are missing an opportunity to extend the light rail down to the Coolangatta Airport at least. You know, that was always the plan, that we should have some link to the airport. I think there's been talk lately of heavy rail or whatever it's called.
0: Heavy rail,
13: coming down the other side. I just think we need one connection, whether it's light rail or heavy rail, I don't mind. But if we really want to have more tourists in our city and more connection with the rest of the country, you connect to Coolangatta Airport, and we need, a connection for that.
0: Kaylee?
12: Yeah, a bit jealous driving here this morning, Tom, you know, just driving along the tram, and it's beautiful. There's lots of people on it. You know, Burleigh's bustling this morning. It's infrastructure that we need. Good public transport is what modern cities are all about. It gets people around. And at the moment, the Southern Gold Coast has badly missed out. So, yeah, I think the figures do speak for themselves.
0: What's the conversation on the southern end of the Gold Coast? Is it jealousy, or is there still people that are steadfast, you know, like, we're so glad we've not got these trams coming down?
12: Oh, I think there's obviously a very loud opposition, a very loud vocal group of largely keyboard warriors that have been very successful in their mission to stop it. But I think that means that we're going to be living with bad traffic congestion and lack of connectivity for, they're just pushing out the timelines of what is now going to be a growing and bigger problem. And, heavy rail is an incredibly expensive thing to put in. Light rail is, there's some tricky, but it's, the plan was always to get this thing to Coolangatta.
13: Yeah.
12: So, the mistake that was made was maybe not funding it properly from the beginning, from stage one to four, rather than having this one by one
0: having to go into battle for every stage.
12: And that, I think, is the mistake that was made, because we miss out. And I really feel like we're feeling that now, and we will only feel that more as time marches on, because the cranes are there on the Southern Gold Coast. They are everywhere, and people are coming, and the problem is only going to get bigger, and so traffic congestion is going to be a problem, bigger growing problem.
13: And I mean, we all drive around the city, and you know, parking can be a nightmare. It's so much better. You go to a train station or near your light rail, you get on it, you go to where you're going, you get off. It's so great. A little bit of extra walking, good for your health. Yeah, plus, plus, plus.
0: Well, I've got to be honest, since it's opened, I rarely call public transport. I'm on that tram probably twice, three times a week these days.
13: Yep.
12: You're the statistic, Tom.
0: Yeah. I think I am one of these people. Like, my husband and I went to lunch in Broadbeach last weekend or the weekend before. We went to the tram stop. We would normally jump in a rideshare use another way of getting there. Jumped on the tram, and I think probably a third of the tram were people just like us, husband and wife,
12: kids. Paying
0: 50 cents, going out to do something because it is convenient. So I've got to say that I'm definitely using more public transport now that it is there. Yep. We were talking earlier about the number of council staff up over 5,000 and whether we need that many. Robert from Broadbeach says, we need to ask, what tasks are these 5,000 council staff doing? I thought council had 3,000 staff only a few years ago. Are these extra 2,000 on-the-ground workers providing tangible services for ratepayers, or are they office staff? /consultants? Thank you for that one, Robert. Yeah, I guess that you could get a breakdown of what all those council staff do. I mean, there's such a wide gamut of roles within council, isn't there? It's like pretty much from greenskeepers all the way up to executives.
12: Yeah that's right. And it's the CEO's job as head of operations to make sure that it is a council that is working for the ratepayers and all the right jobs are there. But I don't think it's a bad thing that there's lots of them servicing us and doing, as in a growing city.
0: Yeah.
13: We sort of forget about the services that our governments provide. We love the services. It's only when taxes have to go up to pay for them that we start to object. I think at least one or two of those extra council employees need to be on fixing the potholes. That's a constant gripe of mine, being on a country road. But every time it rains, the potholes just appear.
12: Yes.
0: What about you? We're all about the same age. I mean, Kaylee's in her 20s still. But remember when we were young and you'd go to the tip with the family and you pull up and it was just this big wasteland of birds and the smell and everything was like white goods.
12: No restrictions. People could just walk around and do what
0: I used to have a bit of a scavenge myself. But these are times have changed, haven't they? Now you go to like a recycling station, they say put that there and put this there and put your greens.
12: That's an excellent point.
0: It really works well. And it's like
12: the but days people of, making that happen, right?
0: Jobs. It is. It's incredible. And I don't even mind paying the $5, to be honest with you. I think it's pretty amazing. You can just turn
12: Although
0: up
12: I wonder about, I've noticed there's a lot more things being dumped on the side of the road.
0: Yes, I've noticed that too. Yeah. A fridge near our place at the moment.
13: I saw on Guinness Creek Road this week, someone had just pushed an oven, obviously off the back of a ute or something like that, just sitting in the park there. And it's like, oh, really? I mean, is that really necessary?
12: Yeah, I think we'll see
0: It's only $5. It's not that much of an impost, is it, to dump your rubbish anyway? All right, well, that's great, team. Thanks for your talk this morning. What are our plans for the rest of this beautiful Saturday? Kaylee, what are you up to?
12: I've got to go buy a new air fryer. And
0: you're just going to dump the old one on the side of the road?
12: Apparently the one at home got broken last night. That's very important to the workings of the family that there's a functional air fryer in our house.
0: I get it.
12: Down to Swell this afternoon. There's live music on and finishes up tomorrow.
0: I think they've got a what's that called?
12: Masquerade party was last night.
0: In where they've got the disco where you put the
12: headphones. Oh, that's silent, on tonight too. Silent disco. On the beach tonight. I think it might be sold out though. But anyway.
0: Okay.
12: But yes, lots of things to see at Swell. It's a great day for it.
0: I'm embarrassed, but I haven't had a chance to get down this
12: get
0: year.
12: Down
0: I feel terrible. I'm moving house at the moment, so I've got too much going on at home.
12: That's your fun weekend sorted, isn't it?
0: Robert, what are you up to?
13: I'm going to take the opportunity to go for a long ride. As you know, I'm a bit of a cyclist, so in beautiful weather, not too windy. I think it's going to be good to get back out on the road. And, we're going to do Swell tomorrow morning.
0: Oh, there you go.
13: Yep.
0: So it finishes up, I think it finishes
12: tomorrow.
0: Up tomorrow.
13: Yeah, actually, it does.
0: The 20th of September. So it's open from 8 to 8. You can go anytime,
12: really. You can go at 5. Some of the best photos I've seen are actually at 5:30 in the morning. There just with the sun's coming up. It's gorgeous.
13: We'll go there and then hopefully try and find somewhere to have breakfast. So.
0: All right. Thank you so much for coming in, Kaylee Camper at Robert Quirk, for the drop-in.
12: Welcome. Thank you, Tom.
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15: 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Traffic.
16: Good morning. A check of those roads for you. Got a southbound smash on Olsen Avenue at Musgrove Avenue in Labrador with minor delays there. The Gold Coast Highway sticky through Surfers Paradise, Broad Beach in Miami. Delays along Gooding Drive through Merrimack, Bermuda Street with congestion southbound through Varsity Lakes. Hooker Boulevard with the usual delays building up through Broad Beach Waters. In Burleigh Head, sticky conditions along Reedy Creek Road, Oxy Drive with northbound delays building through Paradise Point. Smith Street Motorway otherwise moving well in both directions. Brisbane Road untroubled through Arundel. Nielsen's Road delay free through Carrara. Ashmore Road also looking that way through Benowa. And it's looking pretty good too on the M1 to and from the Gold Coast. I'm Nathaniel Singleton from ATN with all the latest ABC traffic.

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0: Chloe Maxwell back in the studio with some new quokka names.
2: Yes, keep them coming in. We are asking you to call or text with your best names for the young quokkas, the male and the female, that are now living at Currumbin Wildlife Sanctuary. Sue from Burley suggested Snuggle and Cuddle.
0: They're nice, yes.
2: Or Smiley, because they're always smiling, and Wily, because they like hiding in the grass. That's cute. Pete in Talai suggested Joe and Jarvis, as in Cocker. Cocker? Joe.
0: Oh, Joe Cocker.
2: Joe and Jarvis Cocker.
0: Okay.
2: But Quokka.
0: Okay.
2: You don't get it?
0: I get Joe Cocker, but I don't know Jarvis.
2: Jarvis Cocker.
0: Who's Jarvis Cocker?
2: Oh, he's a singer. What was the name of the band?
0: Oh, okay.
2: British guy.
0: Okay.
2: Jeff in Pimpamar suggested Queenie and Punk Quokka. I quite like that. Catherine from Palm Beach suggested Kevin and Kylie Quokka.
0: Kevin and Kylie.
2: Kevin and Kylie. That's an Ocker Quokka from Aussie.
0: Jarvis Quokka was the front man for...
2: In Talai suggested Joe and Jarvis, as in Quokka. Quokka? Joe.
0: Oh, Joe Quokka.
2: Joe and Jarvis Quokka.
0: Okay.
2: But Quokka.
0: Okay.
2: You don't get it?
0: I get Joe Quokka, but I don't know Jarvis.
2: Jarvis Quokka.
0: Who's Jarvis Cocker?
2: Oh, he's a singer. What was the name of the band?
0: Oh, okay.
2: British guy.
0: Okay.
2: Jeff in Pimpamar suggested Queenie and Punk Quokka. I quite like that. Catherine from Palm Beach suggested Kevin and Kylie Quokka.
0: Kevin and Kylie.
2: Kevin and Kylie. That's an Ocker.

0: Pulp.
1: Pulp, that's right.
0: That's it.
1: I knew it. He always wore really cool suits. And then how about Fred and Gabby? A couple of quokkas. Fred Dave? Because when I hear the word quokka, I think Kiwi Ocker. And my fave Kiwi Ocker was a friend and me to Fred Hollows.
0: Oh, okay.
1: Don't know what that means. And then what else have we got from Andy in Upper Coomera? Quokka Doodle D and Quokka Doodle Da.
0: Imagine calling them over for their food.
1: Quokka Doodle D! Quokka Doodle Da! Time to eat.
0: We've got to announce the winner at
1: we'll
0: some
1: stage.
0: We'll
1: do it just before we come off air,
0: okay.
1: I think.
0: Just before 10 o'clock this
1: morning. Yeah, so
0: okay.
1: Get your text in.
0: 0487 993 222 is the text line number. We need two quokka name suggestions from you, some fantastic ones coming through. I thought Nibbles and Giggles was pretty smart. That was my suggestion, but I'm getting swamped.
1: I liked my Betty and Barry quokka.
0: Yeah, they're good too. They're very good. Keep them coming. 0487 993 222. So it
2: is. Let me know. This is New Song Saturday.
0: All right, Clo-Clo, I'm one up in our contest you and I.
1: So you took great pleasure in writing that up on the board. Yes. Tom, one. Chloe, zero.
0: Well, I haven't had much luck this year on the old New Song Saturday. So this is how it works, Gold Coast. I go out into the world and find a new song. So does Chloe. We both come back and we try and sell you on which song you should pick to hear after the news at 9 o'clock. So, and before Amy's got tickets. So do you want me to go first?
1: You go first, yep.
0: Okay. So this morning I'm running with guitarist and vocalist Zach Stevenson with his debut single. It's called In and Out. Now, Zach is probably best known as one half of the much-loved duo Hockey Dad. They hail from Windang, a suburb at Wollongong. He's taken the opportunity to veer off the surf rock highway and explore more nuanced territory on his forthcoming debut solo, I Need to Hear Me Say It, which is due out at the end of next month. So take a listen to his new single. It's called In and Out. In and Out. It's a

0: I saw you not like swaying your head, but I think I hiccuped
1: internally.
0: Well, that's my suggestion. That is Zach Stevenson, In and Out.
1: Okay, my turn now. Okay, I have chosen today My Whole World. It's a song by American rock band Kings of Leon.
0: Oh, see, here we go. Look, you go and pick one of the biggest bands in the world.
1: Well, it was released as the lead single from their 10th studio album, Oh My Beloved, which came out, which will be coming out in September. Oh, actually, it should be out now.
0: Yeah.
1: Very shortly. The Kings consist of brothers Caleb, Nathan and Jared. My sister actually dated Jared, the bass player from the Kings of Leon, and their cousin Matthew Followill. They are from Tennessee.
0: Hang on. So your sister dated somebody from the Kings of Leon?
1: Yes.
0: But aren't they American?
1: Yeah. She lives in America.
0: Oh, okay.
1: Yeah. This was before she was married with several kids. And he is also now married with several kids.
0: How did they meet?
1: This is a really funny story, yeah. Actually. I used to work for Channel V many years ago, and I was working at the Big Day Out. They were playing at the Big Day Out, so was Metallica. I just happened to be hanging out with Lars from Metallica and the Kings of Leon.
0: Pick that name up.
1: And my sister came out to meet us, and she ended up meeting Lars. She might have had a little sneaky pash with him.
0: Yeah. Wow.
1: And asked him, so are you in a band or something? To which I was mortified. I'm like, yeah, only one of the biggest bands in the world that just headlined the Big Day Out. And then she moved on to Jared, and they ended up exchanging numbers. And she asked him a similar question.
0: Who are you?
1: Are you in a band? And she'd never heard of said band. Mind you, they were quite new at the time. Anyway, I digress. Look, this song was released alongside the announcement of the album, it's slated to come out on the 6th of November. Take a listen to My Whole World by the Kings of Leon.

0: bit slow for me.
1: The video clip's really good. It's got all old video footage of them growing up and their family members and grandparents and stuff like that.
0: Pull out all the stops this weekend.
1: I feel like I could put that as a soundtrack to my family and my whole world. And I think anyone can, Tom. I think anyone can picture their whole family being their whole world.
0: Look.
1: Text or call now. Chloe. C-H-L-O-E.
0: Right, over to you, Gold Coast. It is, which song do you want to hear after 9 o'clock this morning? Is it my song, Zach Stevens, In and Out?
1: No, it's not. It's Chloe.
0: Chloe with Kings of Leon, My Whole World. All you have to do is text her either Tom or Chloe, 0487 993 222. Give us your first name and just suburb. We'll give you a shout out.
1: My sister's going to be mortified that I shared that story on air too.
0: I've got more questions,
1: please.
0: But I might take them offline.
1: Might need to go offline. I'm going to be disowned. She won't be my whole world anymore, my sister.
0: 0487 993 222 is the text line number. Is it Tom or is it Chloe? Text now.

Thompson Twins, Hold Me Now. You're listening to ABC Saturday Morning Gold Coast Breakfast, your local brekkie program. Tom Forbes and Chloe Maxwell with you through until 10 o'clock this morning. Keep those quokka names coming in. They are hysterical. We'll get Chloe in a little bit later to read out the latest names. 0487 993 222 is the text line number to suggest your quokka names and to also vote for your new song, Saturday Song.

0: touch screen fatigue. Everybody just wants buttons. They want their buttons back because often it's just so annoying to have to dig deep into a menu to do the most basic of functions. Where are we at with that? And are car companies listening?
1: Some are listening. What's happened with this is, you need to break it down a little bit. So you've got two things happening here. You've got a bunch of younger people who want their car to look like an iPad and operate like an iPad, and they want to have bells and whistles, right? Lots and lots of people like bells and whistles. The other thing is, on the car company side, did you know it's much, much cheaper to have a touchscreen than it is to have physical buttons? Cost less.
0: Right.
1: Didn't know that.
0: I did not.
1: Okay, so what you had here is a confluence where some people want cars that have got bells and whistles and big screens, and you've got car companies cutting budget, saying, wow, we can save money with this, right? And so then what happens is you get people who buy cars like, oh, let's call them a Tesla, and when you're sitting in your Tesla, you can actually play a video game on the center screen driving with the steering wheel in the car, and you can also have a picture up there of a log fire. And you go, okay, yeah, that's not a bad idea. Percentage of the time you want that feature, 0.0001. But what's happened is car companies have put more and more of those sort of features into cars to tantalise people who are going in and looking cars, which are fundamentally the same. Oh, no, ours has got a bigger screen, ours has got a better screen, blah, blah, blah. But what's happened is, and I can tell you, because I get emails every day, as you know, those infotainment screens are now the single biggest source of complaints that I get from people who own cars.
0: They're just getting bigger and bigger. They're taking up the whole of the dash.
1: Well, there's a Mercedes-Benz where it literally is. It's a concept car at the moment, but literally from door to door, the whole thing is one big giant screep of a screen. At the same time, the new design boss of Volkswagen Group, so this is not just Volkswagen, this is Volkswagen, Audi, Bentley, Porsche, one group has said we have to bring buttons back. And the reason they need to bring buttons back is distraction, because there are cars, which I've driven recently, Chinese cars, where to adjust the rear vision mirrors, you actually have to go in through the screen. And the people who are 23 and can do that with probably two or three...
0: Without even looking?
1: Yep. Well, no, they still need to look. Right, because I did this with a co-driver the other day who's a wonderfully, you know, computer literate guy in the sense of touchscreens. And I said, but how many steps down in the menu are you? And we're five steps into the menu. So can you imagine what the distraction is like with that? So people, there's been a backlash that the car companies have gone too far with some people and not far enough with others. Because the people who are 23 are now saying, I want AI in my car. I want to say to the car, I'm not happy with the temperature. And the car will go, I'll adjust the temperature for you. So there's a whole lot, or you can ask it questions while you're driving along. So they want more distraction. Older people want far less distraction, and they're the ones typically who are wanting buttons back. And the car companies are caught in the middle with this sort of stuff because they're saving money by having screens, and they're saving money by not having buttons, and they're keeping a group of people happy, but they're make a bigger group of people unhappy.
0: Well, we're an ageing population.
1: Well, it's not just Australia. It's the whole world is an ageing population,
0: if we're honest about it. Say bring the button back.
1: Absolutely.
0: I'm over touchscreens. Our whole lives are touchscreens. Just let us have our buttons in our cars.
1: Yeah, that's right. And you are currently driving a car which is a little bit older. You don't have to get into the screen to change the temperature on the air conditioner.
0: Oh, no.
1: No, but that actually is now, in a lot of brands, that's now a screen function. Adjusting your rear vision mirrors is a screen function. There's one brand, opening the glove box. You have to do it on the screen. There's a button on the screen. There isn't actually a physical button to open the

0: The glove box.
1: All right, so everything's going swimmingly and you've worked out how to touch screen your way around your car. What happens when the touch screen is on the blitz?
0: Then you're up the creek without a paddle. And the other thing is you may have your current car sorted out, but the next time you get a new one or you get in somebody else's one or you get in a rental car if you happen to be travelling somewhere and renting a car, every single one of them is different. And they're different for no apparent reason other than people going, oh, look at this new bell or this new whistle or whatever we've got, or let's have a bigger screen. There's one that you can drive in with a particular brand, and it starts off when you get in, it's in landscape mode, okay?
1: Yep.
0: And you can push a button and it turns and goes to the other version, you know, the way you shoot on your iPhone when you're doing video for personal, taking a photo. But why does it do that? Oh, it's really funky and terrific. I said, tell me an occasion where you actually need it to do that. And they couldn't. But you imagine you're going in to buy your first new car in 25 years and somebody goes, oh, look, and it can do this. You go, oh, wow, that's fantastic.
1: Okay. I don't like it.
0: Neither do I.
1: Not
0: and,
1: happy.
0: And I'm old. I'm an angry old man.
1: And I'm an up-and-coming angry old woman. Ring back buttons. That's my next T-shirt. Thank you very much, Paul Gover, motoring journalist.
2: 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Keep those quokka suggestions and also voting for new song Saturday. Is it Tom or is it Chloe? 0487 993 222. It's Farnsie. Chain Reaction.

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1: Now, if you've got little ones, you might want to put this on your weekend calendar for the start of the school holidays. Hotter's central foyer is being transformed into a very special supermarket. But instead of

0: Of your usual groceries, the shelves are stocked with products designed by big kids for little kids. It's called Hues of Happy Supermarket, and it's the creation of Gold Coast artist Alicia Oatley Escreet, and she joins you now. Good morning, Alicia.
1: Good morning.
0: What inspired you to turn a supermarket into a place where kids can explore courage, kindness, and happiness?
1: Well, I wanted to challenge sort of media and advertising. I think we're constantly being told how to think and feel and what to consume. And I wanted to put that message back into kids' hands and to see what they wanted out of this world. And I think if you want to sort of see the most imaginative minds take over, then you put it back into kids' hands.
0: You established Hues of Happy in 2020. Was creating art for children always part of the vision?
1: That's a really good question. I think it has evolved slightly. I still create art for adults as well. I think having kids always sort of changes your practice a little bit because they do inspire you. But I've always been about messaging. My background before I became an artist was in marketing and advertising. And I was always really fascinated with the psychology of that. So I think I've always been interested in challenging the messaging that's out there. And now that I have kids and I see how they interact with the world, it has really evolved to be a bit more child-centric.
0: All right, Alicia, paint us a word picture. People walk into Hotta, the central foyer. What will they see? What's in the aisles?
1: Well, there's so many choices. So there's actually a few different stations in the supermarket. So you can approach it however you'd like. So the first thing I would recommend you do is you can go into the supermarket, which is all created from cardboard, and it's all these products that are really positive messaging for children. So things like Becoming, which is a swan product, which is about not comparing yourself to other people, or there's a product around being brave. You know, there's a lot of things about kids needing, you know, saying, oh, you're too scared, or you're a coward, or you're a chicken. So we have the brave chicken there that you can purchase. So you can choose to be a consumer or you can choose to work at the supermarket. Then what you can do is you can go to the product making station where you can make any product your life you can think of. Then from there, we also have an advertising station where you can pop inside a little booth, and we have this live feed which projects onto this massive wall on Hotta where you can see yourself creating your own ad for the product you've invented. And then we've also got another section, which is the break room, which we really wanted to advocate for kids who are neurospicy and they needed a break, or anybody suffering with anxiety. And you can go into this break room. We have these beautiful cushions and bean bags, and you can actually put on these headphones. And we have this beautiful meditation music by Lan Levine, a local First Nations artist, and you can put those on. So we're really advocating that, you know, a part of this process is also taking time out to rest, and then you can pop back into any of the stations and keep playing.
0: It sounds incredible. Alicia, thank you so much for sharing what people can expect at the Happy Supermarket, which is happening right now at Hotta through until the 26th of September. Thank you.
1: Thank you so much. I look forward to seeing everybody there. Cheers. Bye.
0: Alicia Oatley Escreet with the Happy Supermarket, as I mentioned. It's open now at Hotta in the main foyer through to the 26th of September. You're listening to ABC Saturday Morning Breakfast. New song Saturday. My choice this morning is Zach Stevenson with In and Out.
2: It's administered by local injection. It goes
0: Maureen says, I'm feeling sorry for Tom, so I'm going to vote for his song this morning. Thank you, Maureen. Sympathy vote never goes astray. Brownie has also thrown his weight behind mine. Andy from Upper Coomera. Hello, Tom and Chloe. Oh, sorry, Chloe, but I have to give Tom my vote this week. Thank you very much, Andy. Heather says, hey, Tom and Chloe, Tom's choice. I'm also loving hearing the quokka names. That's from Heather at Rochdale this morning. Chloe's song this morning is Kings of Leon, which is a new song by the globally famous band. Chloe's pulling out the big numbers this week, and the name of the song is My Whole World. Take a listen.

Cherie and Wally listening to us from Darwin. We spoke to Cherie last week and she says, Chloe, you definitely get my vote for the song and the story. Yes, Chloe's sister dated one of the members of Kings of Leon back in the day. Actually, no, Cherie's now back from Darwin. That's right. We spoke to her last week. She was about to come home. Jenny from Southport. Hello, Jenny. She didn't hear the new songs. You've just heard them now. Jenny, get your vote in. Is it Tom or is it Chloe? 0487 993 222. She's also asking if Amy McDonald is going to be in with Amy's Got Tickets. Yes, she is. Amy is back in the house this weekend. Her show of My Sunny Boy has now finished operating in at the Spotlight Theatre. So Amy McDonald coming up in just a few minutes. My name is Tom Forbes. Keep those quokka names coming this morning, team. 0487 993 222. Coming up, we're going to play the winner of New Song Saturday. Also, Amy McDonald back in the house with Amy's Got Tickets. It's 9 o'clock, news time.

0: The winner of new song Saturday, Chloe. I'm so sorry, but it's 2-0, 2 weeks in a
1: row.
0: You're
1: going to take great pleasure in changing that one to a 2.
0: We've got a whiteboard where we get the show together and we have a running score, so it'll be 2-0.
1: I'm going to change my tact next week. You're going to have to tune in to find out what I'm going to do. I'm telling you,
0: Gold Coasters love Australian music that's original.
1: Well, I'm going to go Aussie next week then.
0: All right, okay. Before Amy comes in, we've got an update on our quokka names, please.
1: We do. Andy from Upper Coomera has gone with an Adams Family theme.
2: They're creepy and they're kooky.
1: Gomez and Morticia's. Morticia.
2: They're all together.
0: Gomez and Morticia
1: the
0: quokka.
1: Adams Family. Yeah. Gomez and Morticia Adams quokka. I think hyphenated. That was Andy from Upper Coomera. Damien from Maudsland. Gosh, he's been good with the names this morning. Geordie and Pinky, because he'd named the quokkas. Oh, sorry, this is from Veronica from Red Hill.
0: Sorry.
1: That was Damien from Maudsland that came up with the Adams Family. Okay. Goodness gracious me. My brain needs to catch up. The little hamster's not running fast enough on its wheel up there.
0: Chloe's got the brain of a quokka. She's good at eating.
1: I am. I've already had a roast lamb this morning and vegetables for breakfast. Geordie and Pinky, because they're Veronica from Red Hill, they're named after bays and a beach on Rottnest Island.
0: Oh, there you go.
1: So Geordie and Pinky. Wally and Cherie from Eleonora suggested Tom and Chloe.
0: I hope we're not going to mate.
1: That is something I can never unsee in my brain.
0: We would throw some
1: beautiful... Now I really want the hamster to stop running.
0: Some beautiful baby quokkas.
1: We would. Oh, dear. Sue from Burley suggested Goldie for the Gold Coast.
0: That's a good one,
1: but she couldn't come up with a male version for that. I suggested Coasty.
0: Coasty and Gold. Yeah, Goldie, Coasty.
1: Or Quirky. Quirky the quokka. And Diane from Balamble Heights suggested two Indigenous names for quokka, which are Gwaga and Bungup, maybe. That's cool.
0: That's great.
1: Yeah.
0: Thank you, Diane.
1: Keep them coming in.
0: Yeah, keep them coming in. We're going to announce the winner at the end of the show, just before 10 o'clock. We need the names of a male and female quokkas, which have arrived at Currumbin Sanctuary. Chloe went down yesterday and harassed the little marsupials.
1: Didn't harass them.
0: Did you get
1: I took some video. No, they're too shy.
0: Are they?
1: They did say that you might be able to start taking photos with them like you do with koalas, but not yet because little.
0: When you go to Rottnest, I actually went through my phone to try and find our photos that we took years ago, but it was a long time ago. But yeah, they just sit there and eat. You just lie down in front of them and get a selfie. And they
1: sounds like your spirit animal.
0: Lie down and eat.
1: There's Derek with a selfie with the quokka. Oh, no, it's Tom.
0: I'm just imagining you and I as quokkas.
1: As quokkas. We'd make great quokkas, I think.
0: Our husbands wouldn't agree. All right, thank you, Chloe.
1: Thank you.
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6: Please, sir, I want some more.
7: Friends, Romans.
6: I need you all back.
0: She's back, everybody.
8: Tommy, I've returned.
0: Oh, my God. Amy McDonald, Amy's Got Tickets, all things ticketed on the Gold Coast, but mostly...
8: Mostly theatre, and also mostly theatre that I'm interested in, and you'll be pleased to know, theatre I'm not in anymore.
0: Well, I was going to ask you, we've had to really bring in the understudies. We've had three of them in the last 3 weeks. We had Kate Peters.
8: Yes, thank you, Kate.
0: Amy Young
8: and Diane Robinson from the Theatre Alliance. Thank you to
0: all
8: you
0: all wonderful
8: guys.
0: Women, all passionate about Gold Coast Theatre and
8: so
0: it's amazing.
8: So good. Oh, my goodness. That's the first time I've seen the tram go by the studio.
0: Yeah. The tram's been running since August 9.
8: Where have I been?
0: Spotlight.
8: That was a bit of a spin out.
0: The basement of Spotlight.
8: The basement locked away.
0: All right, let's get this out of the way.
8: Yes,
0: so
8: yes.
0: I came and saw your show, loved it. I was there on a Saturday night with a bunch of friends. The bar was open.
8: The bar was pumping.
0: Chips and bickies and little charcuteries. It was honestly, well done you. It was
8: Thank
0: such
8: you.
0: A fantastic show.
8: Thank you.
0: It's all over. How do you feel now? Is it like you're in a big hole? You're okay?
8: No, I feel good.
0: You do?
8: I feel good. And I thought, so we bumped out last Sunday. That's when you take apart the set and take all your props home and everything gets cleaned up for the next show that goes ahead. And that's it. Goodbye set. It just all goes up in a of smoke. And then Monday, I thought, this is when the blues will hit. And people keep saying to me, have you got the blues, post-show blues? And touch wood, I haven't. And I feel really positive about the experience. I think there are you get the blues when you've had, you know, all the hype and the excitement. But I think because I've been running on that for a whole year, ever since I found out that Spotlight was going to do the show, take it on, I've been running on that adrenaline and I've completely put my life on hold since the beginning of the year just to spend every spare minute working with Helen or getting things organised. And so now it just feels like it's come back to me, this little old play on the page. And I've got rewrites to do on it because, of course, things improv happens during the run and people throw in lines. I know Rob Kennell will be so chuffed because he played Leo, the gay neighbour,
0: yes, who loved gardening, yes.
8: He loved gardening and he did so much improvisation and threw in so many cool lines. So I have to get them down while they're fresh in my memory. And just things that get based on feedback that people give you and lines where you think that just doesn't, you know, roll off the tongue. So I'll go back now while they're fresh in my memory and rewrite.
0: So where to for My Sunny Boy now? Is it a rewrite phase for you and then do you maybe hopefully get it picked up somewhere else? Or how does it normally work?
8: Well, no one's going to come along and go, oh, my God, Amy McDonald's My Sunny Boy must be on Broadway. Like, that doesn't happen. You've got to pitch it. You've got to put it out there yourself. You can't expect people to come to you. So my next step is to approach probably an organisation that looks after developing writers. There's a Brisbane organisation called Playlab. And so there's, you know, there's things like that and maybe pitching it to other community theatre organisations.
0: Did you record it on video to help you with the pitching process next time around?
8: And didn't have to pay for any rights.
0: Oh, there you go.
8: Which was lovely because I wrote it.
0: There you go.
8: Just the music, really. So, yes, that will be part of that process.
0: And everyone wants to know how the after party was. Was it huge or what?
8: We were just knackered.
0: You all fell in a heap, did you?
8: Yeah, because, the show finishes at 10:30 and then by the time you've had your drinks and said goodbye to audience members, it starts getting up there. So I think we started presentations at about 10 to 12, maybe
0: a
8: quarter to 12. And you have a few drinks. Have something to eat. Spotlight puts on some dinner for you, and then it's sort of cards and gifts and speeches, and then back at the theatre next day, 10 a.m. to bump out. Because the turnaround's that fast at Spotlight, because the youth season is about to start.
0: God, the youth. Who needs the youth of today? I just want to finish on this one. Mm. The night I went to see the play, which was Saturday 3 weeks ago now, 2 weeks ago, 3 weeks. Your husband and boys were there and they were on the next table over from me. So it was really lovely to see your family watch you up on stage and, you know, a little acknowledgement from you at the end when you were taking the bow to your family, because it's obviously huge for your family because you've, like you said, you've been locked away for 12 months on this thing.
8: Yes.
0: So they'll be like, oh, thank goodness Mum can cook us dinner again. Do the washing.
8: Oh, Jono's such a theatre widower. He really. But, you know, I had to live with the PhD when he was doing a PhD.
0: There you go.
8: So, you know, it's kind of like a PhD in that way. But, yeah, it was just, and it was about boys, of course, and it was based on my experience of being a mum of boys. So.
0: Well done.
8: Yeah,
0: well done.
8: Just put a bow on it. and send it on its way. There it is.
0: Put it in the river and let it flow.
8: Put it in a Moses basket.
0: All right. So that's it. Okay. Well,
8: I just be self-indulgent and say thank you so much for letting me bang on about it all year. And also thank you to everyone who came to see it and those who didn't get to come to see it. certainly missed out on some majesty. No, but really grateful for all the messages.
0: It was near a sellout, wasn't it? Like the shows that I saw and I knew people that went, they said the place was packed.
8: Yes. Yeah, it was. I think we did pretty well. I think we were looking at about 85% capacity every.
0: Boom.
8: Yeah, which is great for a play because the musicals are the big hitters.
0: Yeah.
8: You know, at most theatres on the Gold Coast. So lovely that we got so much support and lovely messages and feedback. And thank you to you, Tom.
0: No worries.
8: For coming along to see it.
0: No worries. And thanks to the understudies again. All right, let's kick it off.
8: Yes.
0: What are we talking about this week?
8: Okay, so until 26th of September, Quartet. I know Kate Peters would have spoken about this. Wilf, Jean, Reggie, Sissy. Four remarkable characters at Gold Coast Little Theatre. Yes. Bang out the Rigoletto.
0: So this is one of the songs, one of the bits of music that is part of the show, Quartet.
8: Because they're all opera singers, aren't they? Retired.
0: It's Pavarotti.
8: Do you know, I cannot listen to that without thinking of a 1990s ad for a pasta sauce.
0: Is that right?
8: Do you have the recipe? Yes, I've got it here with me. Ridiculous.
0: Pavarotti would be rolling in his grave.
8: Rolling in his tomatoey-based pasta sauce. So, Grant Ebeling, Lainey McLean, Lee Patterson and Peter Gray, the four actors. It's a four-hander and, as we know, that's a lot of script to learn and to perform, but they do it with aplomb. So this will go until the 26th of September, so you've only got another week.
0: I hear that it's going very well, and thank goodness that the four actors in the four-hander are all experienced actors, because like you said,
8: so.
0: It's very dense script.
8: Mm. Yeah. So I'm off to see it on Thursday.
0: Okay.
8: Would be remiss of me not to talk about Zamir Theatre. Their season seems to have ended theatre-wise, but don't forget Movies on the Mountain. They show a heap of movies up there, recent movies.
0: Okay.
8: So that's like your little go-to if you're up in the scenic rim.
0: So is your trip down to the city, big smokes?
8: Absolutely, and you're supporting a local space.
0: Up there in the Alps.
8: Up there in the Gold Coast Alps.
0: Yes.
8: Tweed Theatre Company. I know you've got another banger lined up from the 80s. Is that the 80s? That wasn't the scientist's patent.
0: Wasn't it? Boom, boom, boom.
8: No, I was thinking, boom, boom, boom, let's go back to my room.
0: So we can do it all night. Well, this
8: and
0: is
8: you
0: all
8: can
0: about.
8: Make me
0: it all means the same. They're all trying to do the same thing to each other.
8: They're all booming. They're all boomers.
0: They're all going to go and play their drum kits.
8: And Agadoo.
0: Oh, yes,
8: great
0: Agadoo.
8: Counting Down the 80s is going to be playing at Tweed Theatre from the 6th to the 22nd of November. Tell you what, Tommy, our dance card's going to be full when it comes to tickets shows.
0: Well, I feel like this is the rush now towards Christmas because it'll all peter out by Christmas, won't it?
8: Well, then you've got the Pantos and the end of year, like Spotlight on Christmas, and, you know, there's still plenty going on over Chrissy. So the 6th to the 26th of November, I will find out more. But this sounds like a hell of a lot of fun. If it's got 80s music, whoof, boom, boom, I'm there. Javine Bar, ready to have a very busy weekend. In fact, they kicked off the Laramie Project last night. This plays for only three performances. Tonight is the Auslan interpreted performance, which I'd love to see. It's a huge undertaking and a very important one to have an Auslan performance. But let's hear from the cast.
0: Yeah, this is the cast talking on social media about what the audiences will enjoy about the Laramie Project.
9: There are so many different emotions going on that our audience is going to walk away just feeling probably how they haven't felt before.
10: No, it touches on very heavy subjects, but however, there are happy moments and care and love that is a beautiful contrast that I truly believe the audience will really appreciate.
11: It's not just a made-up story. This is a real story that really happened and it has real people.
0: I remember watching the documentary, we spoke about this last week. It's harrowing. It's
12: harrowing,
0: the story of a young man who is coming to grips with his sexuality. He goes out to a local bar in the, I think it's the Midwest of the States, and then comes across a couple of blokes, and then it just doesn't end well.
12: The life of and death of Matthew Shepard. Absolutely. Yeah, as you say, it's harrowing. It's such a cruel event. But what I think is really fascinating is, not to get too deep and meaningful, but a huge event like this isn't just about the event itself. It's about the repercussions, the way the event is spoken about. And this, of course, is the true story. It's the aftermath of the event, the beating, the death, and the trial of the two young men. And this is what I find fascinating, interviews that were conducted with more than 200 people in the town, and their reactions to the crime are just fascinating, because you've got the whole gamut. So that, as I say, kicked off last night. I think just one more performance today and tomorrow. So I get to javinebar.org.au.

0: Oh, look, not quite as controversial as the Laramie Project and very much at the other scale, the other side of the scale, but to Spotlight Theatre's youth musical theatre students, their senior musical theatre students, are in the thick of Footloose, 17th to the 19th of September.
1: So that opened on Thursday this week.
0: Yeah, I saw it. I loved it because, of course, my child is in it. This is sold out. And the reason I am still acknowledging this is, even though it sold out within the first day that it went on sale, the reason I acknowledge it is because the Spotlight Youth season is quite extraordinary. They'll go from, they will do musicals for every age group, so that's three, I think, and the drama department also does a play in the basement. And these are full-on lights, sets, fantastic choreography. These are like a semi-professional production. They're absolutely amazing, and more Spotlight is finding that they aren't just catering to the mums and dads and families of the young people in the production, but a lot of the public are coming along and buying tickets because they are sharp.
1: Fantastic.
0: I'll tell you more about their season they've got coming up for Spotlight Youth, but so this is in the thick of it, and I'm very proud. I'm going to see it 100 times. So. And selling raffle tickets tonight.
1: Of course you are. Amy McDonald, thank you so much. Welcome back into the fold.
0: Always a pleasure.
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3: Good morning. A check of those roads once again for you. The M1 slowing southbound now through Helensvale. The Gold Coast Highway seeing the usual delays through Surfers Paradise, Broad Beach and Miami. Oxley Drive with congestion too through Paradise Point. Sticky conditions along Reedy Creek Road through Burley Heads. Hooker Boulevard with the usual delays there through Broad Beach Waters. Olsen Avenue a little slow through Southport. Bermuda Street with light congestion southbound through Varsity Lakes. Brisbane Road now busy both ways through Arundel. Gooding Drive looking that way too through Merrimack. Smith Street Motorway still delay free in both directions right now. Nelson's Road also fine through Carrara, and Ashmore Road looking good through Benowa. I'm Nathaniel Singleton from ATN with all the latest ABC traffic.
1: It's 9:30 on a Saturday morning, Gold Coast. Stick with us. Our artist of the week is warming up in the green room. His name is Odeon. He's going to sing one of his alt rock soul original songs in just a few minutes' time, but will he take on our covers challenge? You'll have to listen to find out. That's coming up next.

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1: You're listening to ABC Gold Coast. This week, our artist of the week is known on stage as Ogeon. He's also known off stage as Mitch. He's a local artist. He picked up his first musical instrument at the age of 5. Ogeon has been toiling away in the music industry, writing and performing music and growing a loyal fan base. I guess you could describe his music as alt-rock soul. He's in the studio with us this morning and he's going to perform an acoustic version of his song Broken Melodies. Take it away, Ogeon.
2: Thank you.

0: toiling away in the music industry, writing and performing music, and growing a loyal fan base. I guess you could describe his music as alt-rock soul. He's in the studio with us this morning, and he's going to perform an acoustic version of his song, Broken Melodies. Take it away, Ogeon.
1: Thank you.

For a hole in the brace, the one that held me in place. Well, I took a breath and regained what I can recall, and twisting lucid vortices in my eyes, trying to find my paradise.

0: In this case, it was at the foot of a woman, so.
1: Oh.
0: Losing my, I guess losing my integrity.
1: Okay. Very honest. The song itself, is it, like, is it available in the full production value out online on streaming and everything else?
0: That one isn't. Okay. I was going to play the song that I released recently, which is Dissipate, but I felt for some reason to play that song.
1: So. Okay, fair enough. Actually, one of our regulars, Brownie, wants to know the spelling of your name, Ogeon, O-G-E-O-N.
0: Correct.
1: And you can find him on social media. We'll give all those details out shortly. Brownie, thanks for the text.
0: And it's actually pronounced Ogeon.
1: Ogeon.
0: Yes.
1: All right, my bad. Sorry.
0: You're right, brother.
1: Ogeon. Okay, so I mentioned in the intro that you picked up a musical instrument at age 5. Who was your inspiration for music?
0: I mean, at that point, it was my dad. He was playing music all the time and, you know, taught me my first chords. Yeah, I pretty much played for a short period of time there and didn't pick it up for about, about another 10 years. I kind of got over it and doing kid things.
1: I watch a lot of people play guitar here on Saturday mornings, and I can see that you really love playing the guitar. Like, it's probably... Is the voice just go with the guitar? Is that where your true passion is, or are you sort of 50-50 with the singing and the instrument as well?
0: Yeah, I like that question. When I'm writing songs, a lot goes into the chord progression and the riffs. I love my heavy metal, and it's all very much about the guitar. So, yeah, when I'm forming a song, it's the guitar has to be right as well. So, yeah, they kind of bounce off each other.
1: So you mentioned, I spoke to you beforehand, you love Metallica and Iron Maiden growing up as well. Do you sometimes like to perform heavy music as well, or are you more sort of alt rock soul these days?
0: Yeah, I haven't really taken to the stage to play heavy metal, but it's always there. I'm learning how to scream in the background as well, which is fun. It's not Iron Maiden Metallica stuff, it's more of a more modern metal style of screaming, but I do love it. It may make its way into my music at some point. Even the end of Dissipate has a scream at the end of it, but sort of finding a way to put those things in.
1: So how do you break up your week? Are you performing at music venues on the Gold Coast, doing some pubs and clubs as well? How do you sort of get yourself out there?
0: Yeah, so at the moment I've got a few local venues that I play at. Funny enough, I play at Soak Bathhouse across the road. It's a very, very chill set. That's like the most chill set I have ever played.
1: There's lots of people walking around with towels wrapped around them.
0: Yeah.
1: From the sauna to the spa.
0: Yep. I play a couple of pubs. There's Hound and Stag up in Arundel. I play at a place called Bruce down in Currumbin. And a couple of... What was the one that I played at the other day? Yeah, mine's blanking.
1: Yeah. Do you throw a couple of your songs into your sets, or do the publicans or the managers want you to just do straight up covers?
0: I don't do many covers. I actually do a very small amount of covers because I realized a few years ago, I was like, if I'm going to be playing these gigs, I want to at least be practicing my own music. So I do about a 50-50.
1: Yeah, I always like to ask that question because it's the perennial question, isn't it? Like you want people to engage with your music, and then, you know, there's these famous songs that are already out there that you can sort of jump onto and do your own version of, and people sort of resonate with that. But then it's so much harder sometimes for your music to get the same resonance or reaction from an audience. Do you find that?
0: Yes, and I realize what the difference is. The difference is the amount of conviction that goes behind the performance of the song. Yes, there's instant recognition for a cover, but when I play a set of originals, when it took me a while to get this, as soon as I started allowing my heart to be open in the space, in the venue, people started to respond to it.
1: So you commit, basically.
0: Yes, I perform it like it's a cover. I assume that sing it almost like everyone already knows it, and I just give it the same amount of energy.
1: And it works. That's fantastic.
0: It works, yeah.
1: So when you are performing, do you, like when you perform for me there, I could see you're in your own world as far as just enjoying playing your music. Are you a bit of a showman as well? If you are doing a show, are you like giving a wink to the crowd and watching who's coming in and who's walking into the sauna if you're at the soap bathhouse? Is that how it works?
0: It's... I am better in a venue. It depends on the venue.
1: Mm-hmm.
0: So in those venues, I'm not the center stage. It's background music. When I'm at my own show, I like to slow it down, get right into it and tell stories, share with people. A lot of those venues don't allow for that. So the chameleon effect takes place where I'm like, okay, this is a background gig. And then when I played a house show for my single release, that was time for me to take up space in a different way.
1: What's your goal in music? Is it to hit the road and travel the world? Is it to just write really good music and perform it here on the Gold Coast? Have you got like a career trajectory you're following?
0: Yeah. So at the moment, I don't know if I want, I don't really want the life of a touring musician, like a full-time musician, because let's say being on the road all the time, I plan to have a family at some point and I don't really want to have that as the thing that I have to do. But I want to be able to tour and have places, like have fans in different places in the world that I can go to.
1: Mm-hmm.
0: So it's a, I don't want to be out.
1: You don't want to be 300 days a year on the road. Yeah.
0: I would love to be able to go over to England and Europe and do that and know that there's fans there. So it's, at the moment, it's about building the online fan base and finding out where those pockets of people are.
1: Yeah. It's the online thing I find fascinating with music as well. A couple of weeks ago, I was talking to a young fella at the Gold Coast show, actually, and he's sort of just blown up on social media. And he says it's incredible how, you know, he's just sort of struck upon this formula on social media that's gathering a lot of attention. Are you still trying to crack the nub of like how to marry music and social media and try and be authentic to yourself, but still try and get yourself out there and build that audience?
0: Yeah, that's basically that's the goal. I don't know if virality is the right thing to be aiming for at this point, but I've been chatting with some different people in regards to that and how to develop a fan base online from social media and actually move them off social media. Because at the moment, like if I had a song blow up, there's, you know, it could be good or it might not be good. I guess that's everyone wants the virality, but it has to be for the right reasons.
1: Ogeon is our guest this morning. We are talking about blowing up on social media. And I guess you're right, because the world is such a big place now. You only need a small microcosm of the world to discover your music and love your music and engage with your music, that you can actually make a really good living and travel the world. And in each, say you go to Berlin, for example, there might be 1,000 Ogeon fans there. You only need half of them to turn up at a gig and you've had a really good night. They've had a great experience. And that's sort of, I can't think of the word, but it's like a niche market. You don't need to be Taylor Swift and get everybody from everywhere. You just need your tribe, for want of a better word, your group to follow you and then support you.
0: I love that word, because it is a tribe. It's like people entering into your world, and that's what I want to create. I love the intimacy. Although, you know, playing in front of a big stage is great too.
1: Take it. Hey, listen, I feel bad asking you, do you want to take a covers challenge this morning?
0: Oh, it's, yeah, why do you feel bad?
1: Well, I just talked to you earlier about, you know, how you like to play your own music, and we get everybody in here on the premise of taking the covers challenge. Right, so you're going to play us a cover. Which song would you like to cover this morning, Ogeon?
0: I'm going to play a song by Coldplay off their first album. It's called Shiver.
1: Let's take a listen.

0: OGN live in the studio with a crowd of 6,000 people clapping him on. Well done. That was great.
1: Thank you very much.
0: Right. Broken Melodies. What's the story behind this song?
1: Oh, I haven't really even thought about that one for a while. So Broken Melodies, it's like when I've, like those moments in life where we fall from the potential that we have, and it's usually at

0: the band was very young when they recorded this one. I saw their film clip online. They look like they're about 19, a lot of them. So young. All right, so that is the cover challenge this morning. OGN has taken it on. This is OGN with his cover of Coldplay's Shiver.
1: Thanks, Tom. Okay.

0: OGN with his cover of Coldplay's Shiver. Well done.
1: Thank you very much, Tom.
0: Thank you so much for coming in this morning. People listening this morning that want to know more about OGN, where do they find you, my friend?
1: Best thing is going to be on Instagram. So that's OGN underscore.
0: That's it.
1: That's it. OGEON underscore. And you'll find me on there.
0: Any gigs coming up you want to plug?
1: Well, I've got one at Hound and Stag later. What's that? Tomorrow up in Arundel. And I'm actually playing at Soak Bathhouse on Wednesday. So if you guys want to come and chill out and listen to a chilled out version of what you heard today, come along and soak up at the bathhouse.
0: OGN, can I say thank you so much for coming in this morning. Really appreciate you getting up on a Saturday morning, sharing your story and sharing your music. Thank you.
1: Thank you so much, Tom.
0: You're listening to ABC Saturday Morning Brekkie. We're going to announce the winner of our Quokka competition winners straight after Dolly.

0: Dolly Parton there. Just a quick update. Earlier we spoke to Andy from Upper Coomera about a fire that was up between Wongawollen and Upper Coomera. Fire, we say there's a dozen fire crews that remain at the bushfire in the Gold Coast hinterland after that blaze overnight. The department spokesman says around 20 crews spent last night conducting a backburn operation at Wongawollen, helping to significantly reduce the spread of the fire. It's not yet known how the fire began, and there is no current threat to nearby homes. Chloe Maxwell, we need to know the winner of the Quokka competition this morning.
1: And the winner today is Damien from Maudsland. His ideas for names for the Quokkas were Gaylord and Pam, so you could say Meet the Quokkas, which I loved. Thank you, Damien. We'll send you a calendar.
0: Well done, Damien. Well done. Also, Brownie sent another one through. Knockers and Dockers, the Currumbin Quokkas.
1: I love that too. Well done, everybody.
0: Yeah, thanks to everybody this morning. That was a really fun way to engage this morning with the Quokka names. And Chloe, thanks for your help this morning.
1: You can go
0: and find a new song.
1: Go the Sharkies.
0: Or go the Sharkies. All right, that is it almost from Chloe and myself. On behalf of us, thank you for your company. Just looking forward to Monday. Trevor Jackson back in the chair from 5 a.m., I'm doing mornings on Monday from 8.